0: love of others. Here, after the Creator had told him, and I will make you a great nation, it means that you will have the greatness primarily in actions. Therefore, here he had a place where he could show himself, meaning that he would be certain that he does not want to look at the prophets, as it is a great prophet to be rewarded with welcoming the Shekhinah. Still, he chose the act, meaning he did not intend for any reward for his work, but the main thing was the work. Here, he found a place of scrutiny, for this is certainly a great thing to relinquish the reward and receive the reward of work. Normally, it is to the contrary. One labors in order to receive reward. But he did the opposite, giving the reward in order to receive labor. He learned this from what the Creator had told him, I will make you a great nation. As was said, that the greatness is primarily the action. Let's go to a lesson from January 11, 2002.
1: We read an article from Rabash. Go forth from your land. And this is basically our whole matter, to exit our desire each time to a higher, greater desire. The truth is, the Creator created a will to receive, and there's nothing to do about that. If we can go from one desire to another desire, then we're moving from a smaller desire to a greater desire. The matter is that to not become a greater egoist each time, which is also good, it's also development. But the matter is to have the ability to use the desire, to rule the desire, to get to the goal, which is that this desire will serve as a means. Our egoism, our will to receive, is a very special vessel, very precious, by which we can achieve everything, reach the degree of the Creator. If we want to use it in order to achieve that, That usage includes two corrections. First correction is that each time a person receives a will to receive, he makes a restriction over it. Restriction means that the will to receive doesn't govern me and dictate to me what to do, but rather I dictate to it what to do. But there's a question here. If we're all made of this will to receive, then how could it be that I will now plan my actions and deeds in such a way that I will govern the will to receive? So who am I to plan and to rule? I'm the same will to receive. So as much as I try to chase my own tail like a dog, nothing's going to help. I can't exit myself. Meaning, one who is completely immersed in the desire to receive is not even aware that even if he wants to govern himself, he still exists in the same will to receive. And so that's what happens to the person. The person can't see and understand and feel that he exists inside his will to receive, because inside the desire there's all kinds of facets and aspects of it. There's different aspects of giving and receiving, and it seems to us that we're made

0: of various qualities, opposite qualities, and not just a will to receive, and that's it. If you tell a person you're just a beast in that you only want to receive, he's offended. But there are special people who reached such a degree of development that they receive what we call a point in the heart, which is something that no longer belongs to the will to receive, something that enters from a different nature, from a higher nature. And then a person begins to feel unpleasantness because he has two kinds of nature in him now, and he can't compare them or equalize them or connect them together. It can't be connected. So he doesn't know what to do about that until he comes to the development of that point by the wisdom of Kabbalah. There's no other means that can develop a new desire that comes from another world. And because the wisdom of Kabbalah also belongs to the spiritual world, meaning the study and discussion of matters related to the spiritual world brings the person upper light, surrounding light. It's not felt, it's a special force which develops the point in the heart. Until the person begins to have a truly greater point in the heart, along with the will to receive, which also grows egoistically. And both of them are always in contrast to each other. A person feels that there's a struggle within and that he's always about to explode and he doesn't know how to determine any step forward in life. Where is he? Where, what am I? Who determines anything? He begins to feel himself more and more broken to pieces. And it's a long path until he goes through each and every discernment of his soul. Before that, he can't move to another degree. That higher degree is where he's already shown the true spiritual world. And then he can truly control himself with a second nature, a spiritual nature. And also in the spiritual world, in order to develop, go forth from your land each time from one desire to a greater desire, he also encounters clashes. But the clashes he encounters in the spiritual world are between klipa and kedusha, shell and holiness. So before the barrier, before he moved to the spiritual world, he had inside his will to receive, inside his egoism, a desire to receive and a desire to bestow, seemingly to bestow. It was still to take advantage of others in order to enjoy. It's still a will to receive, but it is covered in such a way that it gives something in order to receive. That's before the barrier. After the barrier, there's also a will to receive and a will to bestow, where the will to receive belongs to the klipa and the will to bestow belongs to the kedusha. What is the klipa saying? The klipa, the shell, in the spiritual world, it lures the person with something else. It's not like in this world. In this world, the will to receive tempts him with all kinds of pleasures of this world. Food, rest, sex, money, honor, knowledge, control. In the spiritual world, the shell brings the person pleasure from godliness. It brings him, like the Rav writes here, reward. You'll do this, you'll have that reward. You'll do that, you'll have that reward. And a person has to discard and degrade the reward each time, meaning achieve such a degree, such a correction, that he disregards the reward. The reward is unimportant to him. And the reward could be revelation of the Shekhinah, meaning eternity, godliness, wholeness. These are things we don't even understand, that level of fulfillment and pleasure. The klipa brings everything to the person. The Creator deliberately gives it this kind of forces. And a person needs to undergo the same correction as he did before the barrier. Restriction, so that he doesn't surrender to what the shell brings him. And after the restriction, when he corrects himself, it doesn't just come all of a sudden, I want this or I want that. It's work, where a person each time makes efforts with different means, through study and dissemination and something else, from which he acquires the upper force that helps him overcome what the klipa brings him, to not want it. To overcome doesn't mean that I want it and I reject it. If I want it and I reject it, it means I'm replacing one thing for another thing. Rather, a person comes to a point where he feels aversion from it. And then instead of all those revelations, he prefers adhesion, meaning the compatibility, the similarity to the Creator is what he prefers, which is in fact the labor itself and not the reward. And thus each time from land to land, from desire to desire, he rises until he acquires the entire land of holiness, meaning that all his desire becomes corrected in all the vessel the Creator created, in all the will to receive, the upper light will rule. And that's essentially our path. And everyone must reach the highest point where he fulfills his entire soul with the upper light. Baal Sulam writes, one who doesn't make it in one life cycle does it in several. But certainly it's possible to do it in one life cycle. It all depends on the person. If he was given an opportunity, the possibility, the rest depends on him. Any transition from one desire to another happens only by man's labor. Go forth from your land, meaning the Creator pushes, but actually man has to go forward.
1: Yeshilot?
0: Any questions? Well, probably I didn't speak clearly. Yes.
2: I understood that the whole thing is about receiving the desire from the upper influence, bestowal. Now, if I have desire for money, honor, then this will be desire for something spiritual. And the state, when a person is in a state where he doesn't see the desire, it's as if he has no attainment. What can that be? How can it?
0: When a person begins his path, we are very crude. We're not sensitive in our feelings. Look, I don't feel how thousands of or billions of atoms are now, poking my skin. I don't feel it. There's a certain threshold of sensitivity, right? Same with our soul. The soul is built from the tiniest force that we can't even imagine, and all the way to the greatest power of desire. And we begin to feel in our consciousness from a certain specific threshold. Say, like in this world, a person is born. If he felt in his desire from zero to the height of, to the level of being born, he wouldn't be able to bear it. So I have to hold everyone else's desires, their suffering, their desires, to always be in connection with them. So we feel ourselves, because of that, under some guard. We feel ourselves egoistic. We're locked in our shell. And to the extent that we can develop, we can begin to feel more discernments. So what happens in our development? Let's say that I now started studying, and during the study I sit with the book and I have this inner point, the point in the heart, that pushes me to find something in life. Like he writes also in the introduction to tests, what is the point in life? If a person has that question, then if he doesn't have that question, there's nothing to talk about. Then it's not Kabbalah. But if he has that question, what is the point in life? What am I living for? And it's a question that almost everyone feels, at least at a young age, and then they suppress it. So if a person carries this question and he studies and he awakens the upper force on him, he doesn't feel that. We also don't feel the light that works on us now as we engage in these writings. Now, when I read this portion, go forth from your land, what Rabash wrote, this article, from the degree that he wrote it, the degree that he was on while he was writing it, I draw surrounding light upon myself, and it begins to develop my spiritual desire, the point in the heart. So from this point, something bigger begins to happen, greater and greater, but I don't feel it. I'll feel it maybe after 2, 3, 4 months, that there is something new. And then again, I keep studying. In another month or 2 months, maybe a year, where I don't feel almost any changes, and all of a sudden, boom, there is something new. So in our feelings, we don't feel every change, every moment, even though they happen. They happen, these changes within us all the time. But until the counter changes the number, I didn't see that it was working, right? So the number changed, and or some other indication, and that shows that there were, that the wheels were spinning all the time. So the same thing with us. That's why we need a lot of patience. There's a reason why he writes that the measure of patience is, it needs to be in a person in this engagement, and then he succeeds. If not, he doesn't, because the sensitivity to these tiny wheels that spin happens, it comes later, after a long time. A person becomes more sensitive, and then he goes deeper into his will to receive and begins to see it. So what does it mean? We say that, you know, the righteous have no rest, to the point that every moment they feel ups and downs, every second, every few seconds. And what I feel once a week, once a month, maybe a few good days come to me, then a few bad days. I have a bad month, then maybe one or two good days. And a person who works in advanced degrees, to him, the threshold of sensitivity is so special that he begins to feel changes every moment. To him, it's like breathing in and out. It's up and down. It's very short and precise. And on top of any small discernment, he already makes a correction. He has some labor. So we need to remember this. We need to remember that this is how it happens. When a person develops and becomes more sensitive, then he can also be offended easily by nonsense. How to not get offended? Rav, there's no choice. What we're talking about, it's just talk. It's just words. It's not going to help. It just, what we're studying, the external material we're studying, also doesn't help that much. It only helps us make, put in the labor. What really works and changes things is the inner desire. How to not be offended, how to guard oneself from different changes on the path, what?
2: Not to be harmed by nonsense from the right things, yes, to respond. But there are things that can be sort of indirectly, but a person meets them.
0: You mean temptations, you mean? What?
2: No, he responds incorrectly.
0: It's not going to help. I could give you 1,000 different pieces of advice here, but it's not going to help because a person develops, and if he needs to go through something, he'll go through it. Even when people come and ask for some advice, and I give them some advice, it doesn't work. The truth is it doesn't work. Just to calm the person down for now, for a while. Because if he has to undergo some discernments, he'll undergo them anyway. And no one can... The things we go through, we cannot escape them. If you won't collect these things on your path, you will later lack spiritual sensation. In all of these dents and stabs that you feel on the way, if you don't go through it, you'll have no vessel. And every person is hit differently and feels pressures and inner turbulences differently. Everyone feels it differently, but it's unavoidable. No. We're only saying that the track is what you have to go through. And on the way, you can change your attitude to what you're going through, meaning ultimately you'll feel differently. But getting hit for a moment, you will. But you could just get hit for a moment and then immediately correct your attitude to that and keep going. If you're in a group, in the study, in the process, and, you know, strongly embedded on the track, on the journey. But if you're on your own and your framework and schedule is not so organized, and then how you're hit and how much it delays you in a certain state, that could take weeks or months until that state comes to such a ripening that it will push you forward until you have no choice and you have to advance from suffering. So the path of light or the path of suffering is actually the same path. It's just the how much you stand still after every blow and you don't know what to do. That's what it's about. Either you receive the blow and you know that now you can use it, or you receive the blow and you don't know what to do, like a donkey that doesn't know what to do. So you get hit again and again until the mind comes naturally to indicate that you have to move. But there's no reason to think that I can change something about the points I have to go through on the way. No. You know, people think you can change your destiny. No, you can't. What we can, in the worst times, in the worst possible times, how you relate to every state, to each and every state, to any revelation, if you relate to it purposefully, then it brings you to the goal. And then the feeling you have is different, and the speed at which you go through states is different. So everything depends on the labor. The labor increases your speed, and then you go on your track from below upwards, both fast and pleasantly. Because the soul descended from some place, from the soul of Adam HaRishon, each and every soul descended to this world, and in the track that it goes down, in the same track it has to rise. And so all those points of descent, it's like all those points of ascent. So you need these vessels and in each and every degree. You need to collect them and make corrections over them, and that's how you rise higher. So you can't change the path of how it descended and then rise in a different path, in a different ladder. You have to rise in the exactly same track. Just how you relate to this ascent and how much you participate and understand what you're doing, that changes your entire path. Only that. The person doesn't change any point in his life besides the relation to that. But that attitude, that relation, gives you a completely different reality. You see, you could be right now in a certain state, a bad state, everything sucks, doesn't know what, I don't know what. But then you're told some good, beautiful words here and there. And what changed? Nothing. But suddenly you feel the world is different. Did anything change besides your relation to that? No. So only changing the attitude to the process and the speed that you can truly reach the end of correction while in this life.
2: How can a person maintain his initial impression, inspiration, not to calm down, not to fall into a rut? Not what he exercises with the laziness.
0: How can a person maintain his initial inspiration? You see, when new people come, they're so interested, they want to advance. And after a few months, you see, the air leaves their wheels, and bit by bit, he starts falling asleep. He can no longer come. He just filled himself up already to the point that a lot of people leave also.
2: Again. The way he writes in the introduction to the study of Ten Sefirot, the Creator places a man's hand on the good fortune and says, take it. Meaning, he takes your hand by giving you a desire. And he aims you and he says, here, take it and go. It's truly from within, in the form of forces and desires. That's how we're organized. And that's how it happens. And a person comes and sits down and he has a good and correct desire. By saying, come, take, and take it. He says, you should take it. But to take it, it's already a problem. To take it means to work, not when he gives you a desire, but rather that you take it and you advance by yourself. How can you advance without a desire? Without a desire, we can't move. We don't want to move. If we're all made out of the will to receive. How can you move without a will to receive? If I don't want something right now, how will I do it? I'm not the creator that can create a desire in me. And how do I know which desire I need in me in every moment? In other words, we need to figure out how to create in us a new desire, that it will be in us each time, will be conceived in us a new desire. And in truth, all those desires are on the same path that I have to go through from above. When do I feel I do not have a desire? I feel I do not have a desire in a state where I still don't feel my degree. Let's say right now I'm in a certain state. It's a dark state. I don't want anything, nothing. I behave according to habit, both here in the Kabbalah, also in my regular life. I come here to study, I go to work. Everything is just going around and around. Where can I improve things here? Only if I'm obligated from the outside. If I don't have a desire, there has to be someone on the outside that will obligate me. If I can obligate myself, then I already have a desire. We talk about the state where you have nothing. I can't even move my finger, right? So there has to be a group, an external framework. He writes about it in the article, The Freedom. The external force can be either the creator or other created beings, the society. These two forces can operate on me, and that's it. If my desire weakens, let's say, take one of the friends here, someone who was on fire to advance. If I have a desire that's less than his, if I have a desire less than what I had before, when I was like, doesn't matter, night or day, I was on fire, right? Why did I lose it? The desire came down because somehow I did not arrange for myself an external group, an external force that will obligate me, because I could not choose anything. Rather, only that I caused the society to influence me. I can't do any action on myself like that, only something outside of me. That's why the pressure from the society, organization, order, framework, certain daily schedule that I established, that I'm obligated to live up to, that I'm being awakened. That's really the only means, other than the Creator, that can bring me a new force. If not the society, then somehow by myself I might hear something. I open a book and gradually I come to a lesson, and it's enough that comes a certain change from the Creator, from nature. I put in enough labor and suffering and thought so that the wheel will turn and a new number will snap into place, right? Meaning a new degree. But in truth, the acceleration can be only through the environment. He writes about it. Meaning we are the will to receive, and we cannot change it, and we cannot do anything by ourselves. No corrections. All the corrections that we learn about and with our yearning for the next degree, that invites a reforming light, a surrounding light. Where do I take the yearning to reach a new degree? Only from the society, if I don't have it. If the Creator didn't give it to me, if I don't have it from before, then it's the society. And even if I have it from before, each time this yearning just gets turned off each time. Why? Because if I add labor, I receive the yearning from before, desire from before, the labor that I put in brings me to a new desire. So each time, in place of the previous desire that I had, let's say 10 grams, now I have a desire of 20 grams. On 20 grams, I don't see that I have a surrounding light. I have some response from spirituality. I begin to see darkness. So why do we enter these dark states? Because a new desire comes to us, a greater desire. If I wanted to drink a cup of tea and I was given a cup of tea, great, I got what I wanted. But if I wanted to drink a glass of wine, I got a glass of water, what's that about? I was in a beautiful state. I felt myself full. I learned, I understood, I felt good in life. I had some certain impressions, the future would illuminate. Later, this state, I began to forget about it. Why? What happened? Why should it pass? It passes because my will to receive grows. There's no such thing as just forgetfulness. If something changes, it's a sign that man's inner changes, inner vessels have changed. What do we have inside us other than the will to receive? My will to receive grows, then that portion that grew, I feel it as empty, right? The filling was filling in the previous desire, and the desire that now was added is empty, and I begin to feel this new state gradually passing, the desire growing. What should I do with this new desire? There's no fulfillment. I need to go and attain fulfillment. Each time I need to labor. There was someone there.
0: If a person does develop slowly
2: after the
0: if he follows the klipot, the shells.
2: After the shells. A person who follows the shells is like a person in this world. He develops according to his desire, let's say, only according to his desire. So just see the kind of blows he can get. Do whatever you want in society. Right? All my life, I just wanted to walk around in my pajamas. Why do I need clothes? I feel something tasty. I take it from the little shop, right? I go through a state. I wish to cross the road, so I just walk. I don't care. They want to drive. I want to walk. Can you exist this way? What does it mean to do according to the desire? You always don't follow your original desire. You always make calculations according to external environmental conditions. How much are you able to use the desire? And typically, it's to such an extent that if you do make the calculation, you'll see that you never actually carry out your desire. The way you were educated and what they bring you now and advertising and everything, you'll see it's none of it is yours. Meaning, we're like a computer. But all the programs were put in from the outside, and we work according to these programs. So to come out of these programs, to view them from the side, as it were, that it is none of it is mine. And what is what is truly my original programming that I should work accordingly, according to my vessel, and to fulfill it. This is called recognition of evil. This is the first stage. A person reveals it to himself, but then you understand that there's no way to live according to the desire, truly. I have a house, a family, kids. See already how much I'm obligated. Which of those desires are mine? Nothing is mine. And if a person advances and reveals even more, he simply sees inside of his desires the upper force that is there, that is twisting him around. So it turns out that a person comes to a state where he sees that he doesn't change anything. He's got nothing in life, neither in thought nor in the desire or the action that he does by himself. Meaning, whatever you see on me, it's I'm not doing it. The eye, if I could distinguish my eye from what you imagine as my image, my character, the eye is something completely, it's like a point from the outside. A person, as a result of the study, can gradually come out. You come to such a state. He can come out of himself and see himself as a desire, a machine working according to orders coming from above, and that there's nothing independent about it. And then he begins to, like in the article, you have hemmed me from behind, from before. There's a beautiful article in the book Sage's Fruit. But then they gave you this point that allows you to see yourself from the side. Now you can begin to think, who do you truly wish to be? Whose program do you want to be running? And then you come to a state where you begin to justify the Creator. You begin to justify godliness, that everything that He did, all that He did before and what He's doing now and will do later on. The problem is that now you're advancing together with Him. the same thought, meaning every action, every thought, every desire that now floats inside of you, you feel that it's coming from Him, and you wish to realize it together with Him. This is the degree of the righteous that looks at his body, at his soul, like at a vessel that wishes to, and he wishes to apply the same actions on it as the Creator. And in truth, when a person then discovers that he has completely no free choice. Again, we come to the same point, that everything depends on our attitude to what we're doing, what we're thinking, who are we. It's all about the attitude. We cannot change reality by itself, ever. Only our attitude. When we discover the purpose of creation, all reality appears different.
0: What we learn is that we basically need to develop the desire for spirituality, to increase it. But there's a matter that each time the desire comes to have money or honor or sex or something, so spontaneously there's an attempt, at least for me, to take it down, meaning instead of raising spirituality, we try to take down or the desire. And this means that even what we study, where there's a spontaneous action that happens.
2: Spiritual?
0: No, it's an attempt to take down the corporeal desires, and then relatively to feel it. Of course, what we're talking about is raising the desire for spirituality, not taking down the corporeal desire. So how do you overcome this spontaneity?
2: In each and every person is going through a process of development. Some native person in a jungle, it doesn't matter. Each one develops, and each one must reach the purpose of creation, which is equivalence with the Creator. And each and every one possesses changing desires. A person that receives a point in the heart and feels that he is about to develop purposefully toward the entrance to spirituality, doesn't know what is spirituality, but something above this world, something greater, eternal, all these definitions, right? Something like that. Then he begins to see what is happening with him. On the one hand, I want spirituality. I sit here, I study, and everything. Suddenly, I get a new thought. If the new thought about corporeality, let's say sex, money, honor, it doesn't matter what. If this thought comes in such a way that I don't even feel that it's here, then it begins to control me. I suddenly want something else. It comes from within, and I gradually forget about it, and I enter it. It could be a gradual thing. It could be a sudden thing without awareness. I'm already working according to the new desire, a different desire. It happens to all people who develop from desire to desire through all the generations, all the incarnations, thousands of years. Soul comes and develops. And in place of one desire, another desire. And that's how it is. And a person just goes unaware from one to another. And now I want money, now honor. No, together with it, I also want to rest, and together with this, something else, and so on and so forth. Now, when I come to a state through the study of Kabbalah, where I develop my point in the heart, that it begins to be more than a point, but actually have a volume. That's a point from above, not from this world, because if I develop it, I begin to grab, to hold on to the other nature as well. So I begin to see myself from within it, and I begin to see how desires rise in me, certain desires compared to other desires, and I can perhaps arrange them this way, maybe that way. I acquire 2 points in me, a desire to receive, and corresponding to it, this point from the desire to bestow up above, the point of the heart. Then I begin to see that I can somehow distinguish between the desires, and maybe I can also govern together with them. This, they show this to a person, and then they begin to have a problem. How do we educate a person, right? How to walk? Either to walk, to go, rather in such a way that when a new desire comes, let's say for a certain lust, you will destroy it completely. You get into fasting and torment and mortification and everything not to feel, to bind yourself. I don't know. Somehow you destroy it. If you destroy these lusts, these desires for advancement, for honor, for money, for sex, for food, for all kinds of things, if you destroy them, then we also don't need great spiritual forces. So the spiritual forces calm down and you simply destroyed yourself and you're in a desire called inanimate. This is the education of the collective, of the masses. The masses who cannot grow in a special way toward the Creator to grow spiritually, then they say any lust, any desire, anything that comes to you, work this way. And just break it down, destroy it. And then these are the masses. The less they use their mind, it's more respectable, right? If you do commandments, mitzvahs, if you do all kinds of things without thinking, you are held in high regard. You're called more orthodox, more of a believer. This is the path of the collective. The path of the individual is opposite to the path of the collective, the majority, right? The path of the individual is that you get all these desires. Don't destroy them. Leave them. They're great. Now you're blowing up. You want to swallow the whole world. Money, honor, women, food, rest, everything you want, right? Don't destroy it. Rather, on top of that, grow the point in the heart that it will be greater than all these desires. You have an opportunity where, in spite of these desires, you will invest yourself in the group, in the study, in the friends, and all the means that can help you grow the point in the heart, and you grew it to such an state where even those disturbances stop appearing to you as disturbances. Spirituality is more important to you compared to spirituality. So you also grow. So you didn't destroy yourself. You climbed up a degree. He who is greater than his friend, his inclination or his desire is greater. So if you truly become a greater vessel. That's the difference between the education of the collective and the education of the individual. That's why Kabbalah is something very subtle, and you can't quite go to the whole world with it and say, come, everyone. That's how it's organized. That those who come are gradually, they pick up experience, and they figure out if it's for them. Yes, if it's not for them, they go back out to the collective education. And on the outside, either he wants or he doesn't want, nevertheless, he enters the collective form of education, even through advertising, radio, TV, even if he's not religious. I'm not talking about religion, I'm talking about secular people. Nevertheless, it's something else. We need to develop a true desire to be wiser, to want more. You can do it only by developing a desire for spirituality. So all your senses, all your abilities, beastly as well, they grow. In the intellect, you begin to see all those professors, right? You understand, even in the intellect, the person who studies begins to see them as flies, even because he doesn't subjugate himself toward the will to receive, rather the other way around. He builds on top of it.
0: What do you do if I don't have a desires at all? I don't want anything to advance.
2: If a person wants nothing, it's a period. In the beginning, you want. I remember you sat next to me all the time. Also, Dion, I remember he was next to me, would pour me a glass of water. No, that's not so bad. He's now sitting a little farther out. I'm afraid he will find an even farther spot. So what? So what's happening? There's no desire. That's what I said. When you have a desire, only this desire that grew now from the left, It doesn't shine, nothing shines to him from above. You need to use your exertion in order for something to illuminate for it. So we change our states only by changing our desire. If you don't feel an attraction to anything, it doesn't mean that you have no desire. It means that you don't think you can fill your desire with something. Your desire is empty.

0: it grew. We always had a great desire. You always raise a person, you never bring him down. You never bring him down. All of humanity is advancing, so are you. So you had a previous desire, and the surrounding light would shine, and you would yearn for the goal, and now the desire grew by 30-40%. This 30-40%, the surrounding light, does not shine for it any longer. Why? You have to fill it. You have to put in the exertion and invite additional surrounding light until you cross the barrier, and then the surrounding light will clothe in you as inner light. But you have to labor and exert now on top of these 30% that are now empty. So another force will come to you from above, another desire. When the surrounding light will shine to you from the up ahead, you'll feel another ascent, as we call it. You'll feel a desire for him. Why do I say 30 or 40% are in you as a new desire and not more? Because you're still here. If they would give you, let's say, 80% new desire, and all you had left from the previous light was 20% from the surrounding light, with 80% new desire that's empty, you would have stayed at home and to sleep. It all depends on how much the surrounding light shines for how much desire and how much it does not. That's the whole thing about importance. So our work is how to increase, to grow the surrounding light so it will shine on me with greater force. It will correct me and it will pull me forward.
1: Is this attitude that you're talking about, within this attitude, do I have choice?
0: The only choice that you have, the only choice you have is that you were given a desire, beastly desire. They introduced the point in the heart into the beastly desire. So the surrounding light shines to the point in the heart from afar, and then you yearn. You yearn for the place from which this light is shining. And it's shining to you from the root of your soul, which is somewhere there in the end of correction. The surrounding light shines from this, from the complete cell to this state where you're in right now, this screwed up and empty. It shines from such a distance. But this means that you received an awakening from above. Besides that, you will not have any more awakening from above. You got it? That's it. We're done. One time. This is the meaning that the Creator places a person's hand on the good fortune and says, take it. All the rest you have to attain by yourself. Now, how can I attain it by myself? So it talks about it in the article, the freedom, but only through the society, to demand from the society to provide me an awakening.
2: That's it.
0: He explains it in the article, freedom. You should learn it. I studied with the women group as well. Our women. The women of the members of the group. Also, anyone who's new here and is married and his wife wants to come to the lesson, it's possible. It's today from 10 to 12, every Friday. So if the man comes here, a woman can also come. So he explains there in the article, The Freedom, that you don't have, neither in your desires, nor in your thoughts or your perception and your intellect, how to ease the state. There's nothing that you yourself can determine. Everything they give you from the outside, they fill from the outside. They left only one thing for you, and that is to find a society and influence the society in so that it will influence you. The society here, it's not important. It can be greater or smaller. You need to obligate the society to bring you a desire for spirituality. That's the only thing that we seemingly have to do. Other than that, nothing. He goes over each and every detail in a person, and you shouldn't even think about things where you seemingly change something. It appears to you that you're changing and you're choosing and nothing. Meaning now the way you sit, your body chose this posture because right now it's the most convenient and comfortable out of all the circumstances around you. That's it. Next moment, something changes in the atmosphere, in the body, or you will change your posture. That's how it is in molecules, atoms, and even the most exalted things in a person. Nothing comes to him from within him that he determines and decides and chooses. The only choice out of all of nature, the still vegetative animate and speaking in us, including the highest thoughts, doesn't matter. The only choice is a society that can advance me beyond this world. Meaning, within the framework of this world, we're all beasts, and there's no, you shouldn't think about changing anything. The fact that you change your attitude to spirituality, that you want to go out there, of course that changes the process of your world in this world, but to change or to control something in the of this process in this world, nothing. You went through your life to this state. How much how long have you been alive? After all, you can see, have you done anything? You went through something? Which of the days you actually planned, right? So we have to understand, it's a very subtle point. It always eludes people. You have to determine, guys, a few friends, doesn't have to be a great society, maybe 5, 10, doesn't matter, you should demand, you must awaken me.
2: אני נגיד איך הוא חושב על הקבוצה. אני אומר, אם אני נניח חושב על הקבוצה או על הלימוד.
1: If, let's say, I think about the study or the group and...
3: That's not important. If you're thinking about that same point of choice...
1: And
3: in the middle of the work, the desire operates towards that point that you can activate. Do you understand? Meaning you have one button and the millions that look like buttons here, and behind them there's nothing. You press, you know, it's like you have a panel with millions of buttons, and none of those buttons, when you press either one of those, nothing will happen. There's nothing connected to it behind, except for that one button. Until a person discovers that, many years go by. Many years. When you see this, he writes about this in all kinds of articles, Bala Sulam, but in truth, it doesn't penetrate. It doesn't penetrate our... More? I'm not listening to the veterans here. Yes.
4: Let's say I work. Is there a meaning whether I'm working with another partner or working alone? Does it have meaning or not? Is it even connected?
3: Like it or not, a person receives a bunch of thoughts from outside. That's why when Bala Sulam came into Israel, he brought leather processing machines. He thought he would open like a little factory for leather processing in Jerusalem and take some people that want to study Kabbalah, and they'll work together and study some together, like this before the work, in the middle, and after. And that's how it will be, like such a group. Certainly, where a person is, whether he wants or not, he catches viruses from the place. All kinds of thoughts, desires, foreign desires. And the choice of a society on any degree, on every level, is an axe that operates.

0: he was paving roads. He was working there. It's not like today where, you know, everyone gives out money to everyone. So everyone worked. No one got some kind of support from the government. The British mandate, they didn't give anything to anyone. So everyone worked. There were a few seminaries where people worked there, but people worked. And he worked in paving roads from Jerusalem to Hebron. So there were many doctors, professors, they all worked paving roads. So he says, they start the work when the dawn comes up, and they go to and they keep finish work when the sunset. It's dark; you can't work. That's called a work day. After that, you eat, and they start the discussions. He says until midnight, politics and all kinds of things, and he would go to sleep. So they looked at him. How are you disparaging our society? Look, he's a philosopher. He's a doctor. He's some professor of something. Back then, there was the immigration from Germany, all the intellectuals. We're talking, we're discussing things. He says, so he told them, you're little children, like in kindergarten. That's how I look at you. And I have nothing to sit with you. Kind of, he saw that, they saw that it's not from, but, and he used to go to sleep at 6 p.m. When he finished work, he'd go right to sleep. He would get the key from the kitchen. From the kitchen person responsible in the kitchen. Went on the kitchen. It was along the road. There were little huts that they would put while they're working there. And why did he give him the key? So instead of the guy, the supervisor there, he could warm the water for the tea for the morning. So he can get at 3 a.m. Into the kitchen, boil the water, and start studying. He had a little candle. Back then also, you had to see how much fuel you have for your little lantern. And that's how you would do. So you can always escape one society into another society, or even if you're in a society, but if you kind of despise it or disparage it, then you're not incorporated in it. It all depends on how you brainwash yourself, in short.
1: I'm saying the opposite. How can I use it? If I work with a partner, so it can give me forces during the day, because I have to work anyway. So maybe if I... Or does it contradict?
0: I don't quite understand. What is the common work help you come to Kabbalah? I don't understand.
1: It gives me more forces.
0: What, it gives you importance for Kabbalah?
1: No, in a regular work.
0: Oh, that's something else. That's also good. I mean, you're choosing from importance. I come to work. Now I start to study Kabbalah. Spirituality is only important to me. Usually people start disregarding the rest things, their family, their work, and everything else, because spirituality illuminates. Nothing else illuminates. Let it go to hell, right? That's what happens. It's not good, but that period can be very harsh in the beginning. There's nothing you can do about it. A person is altogether a person. A human being. There's people that lose their jobs and many other cases. So we have to seek also other things also in the work, meaning all kinds of supporters, all kinds of reinforcements that will help you stay in it and persist. That is needed. But only for a specific need that I must work, that if I don't work, I don't know how to sustain myself. If I don't sustain myself, I won't be able to study Kabbalah, meaning also through that whole chain of causes, and I connect that to the goal as well, to the spiritual goal. Then everything enters into that same calculation. Certainly that's worthwhile. Yes, it's very important. What you said right now is a very important point, meaning a person who just is like ignited, lit up on spirituality, there must be someone who supports and sustains him in corporeality as well. Yes, it's a must. Rabash truly looked over the people, not to leave their jobs and to really be meticulous and everything. He told them about his life and how he worked in construction and as a cobbler.

0: he writ mezuzahs and in the IRS, whatever he worked, even though how hard it was for him in these workplaces. I used to fall asleep because to work as a clerk in the IRS, he would fall asleep and erase what he wrote there, and then he had to write again. You know, because at night he would study. So is it the best was to work in the construction? You bend the steel, the iron there, and think about what you want to think. Also, you emerge with physical efforts, so your body also gets renewed, not just the nerves. He also told our guys that whoever doesn't work physically should do some sport. We need to work with our body. Otherwise, it's very hard to sustain this work. Okay. More questions? Yes?
1: Our organization, how is it conducted? Do you talk to politicians that come here, or... It's not simple that all people's desires are... People are only concerned of themselves.
0: So what you're saying, you're here for the first time, right? He's saying that. He says, okay, I came here. I'm looking. At 3 a.m., they're sitting here today, I think, more than 100. How many? Did anyone count? 130, 140 men. It's nevertheless a quantity. And we're talking about some one thing, and the rest of the things they're talking about is not belonging and not associated with anything, and there are ways, not politics, not the state, not the nation, not education, not the land of Israel or the people of Israel. How will we advance and grasp the goal and be in peace and rest and all the rest can go away, right? Is that how it looks? Wonderful, so I understood him. Is there an answer? Well, will someone answer? I'll tell you. Just like we spoke, we are not capable of doing anything. We need to see this. You can't. Right now you can just believe me or not, or believe what he writes here. We are not capable of doing anything in this life, in this world, in all the cases of what are happening here, besides one thing, to choose the society. Again, I'm returning to that same seemingly nonsensical thing. Choose a society that will obligate me to long and yearn to the Creator, and to the extent in which I equalize with the Creator and take and acquire his forces. What does it mean, degrees in spirituality? Degrees in spirituality are the measure of my equivalence with the Creator. From the first degree, all the ladder of degrees is the extent in which I'm similar to the Creator. What's similar? In power, in understanding, in control, in providence, in everything. If, as a result of our actions, from the study, the group, and everything, we acquire the forces of the Creator, first of all, we start to receive His mindset. What does that mean, that mindset? That we start seeing our world from above, where from above down to our world come down all kinds of cases that appear to us as cases and phenomena and thoughts and forces. Everything comes from above. Our world is just a consequence. And I can actually, when I can rise and see our world from above, then I have the intellect of how to do it. I have the force, the power how to do this. And I actually have the ability to perform corrections in this world. Why is it called corrections? Because I receive the force according to the intellect. And in our world, if I develop not paying attention to Kabbalah or anything, then I receive force without the intellect. It's not a must. You see, there's nuclear bombs to those who don't even know people who are... In our world, You see what's happening. It's only in our world. In spirituality, there's no such thing. In spirituality, to the extent in which you grow more, you first receive the mind, the intellect, the understanding, the vision of the whole system with the causes and the consequences. And then when you see it and it's integrated in you, you can't do bad because it already becomes your nature. Then you're given accordingly the forces. And then you can really do deeds that are called corrections. But in our world, what do we have to go to the politicians? They ask me, why don't you go to politics? What do I have to do there? Who should I argue with and about what? They're not doing anything also. And we know, we see, whoever you vote for, you'll see. You'll see the next day he's like a puppet. He does not what he did before, for sure. If you want, he's been that way. It's not like... And that's how it is with each and everyone. Our world is not a world of actions. It's a world of consequences. So what should I go into them and be a puppet like them? There's no need for it. It's a nice question, but nothing a person wants to change. There's no means for it in this world. It's impossible to find here. It's the lowest, the bottom world. If you rise from here, you'll be able to control it. If you're here, you're in this nature, so you're being controlled. Okay? Well, let's study.
1: Let's share impressions from the lesson and what from it can we take to implement in the 10.
0: Well, a very rich lesson, very kind of total in its way. What I took was Rav's explanation about how importance works, that there's a desire, and to the extent in which no one amongst us has an original desire, there is no such animal. We're all like a computer, and all the programs they came to us from the outside, and then that tiny point that can observe it from the side and see how it's done on the outside is called the process of recognition of evil. And altogether, if we want to increase the importance, is a result of the surrounding light that we draw upon ourselves, and also an external force that actually changes us.
2: Yeah,
1: very big part about perception of reality, hastening the times at its own pace. A person goes through everything anyway. It's just the person's attitude towards what's happening to him. That's what has to change. But everything he has to go through, he will. You have a panel full of little buttons, and only one of them can actually make a change, and that's society. So I'm also in gratitude that it's so wonderful we have this archive that we can listen to these things.
0: There was a very special scrutiny on how the collective and the individual path is, and that the general suppresses our desires, and then you need to raise the importance of spirituality. And the individual manner is where he uses the desires he received that develop in him and raises the importance of spirituality, invests more in the group and spirituality, and upon that develops, and his point develops as well.
1: There was also the article of "You've created me from back and from the front." our person is completely activated with all his thoughts and desires, anything that comes up in him. But a person still needs to go with the Creator to remember it's all the Creator, and to reach a state that he wants the Creator to do all these actions upon him. Very deep things here. He explains that it's the degree of the righteous that is the work. To want to do the same actions in the vessel like the Creator is doing.
0: Maybe we can summarize that above all the actions and possibilities in this world, including what Rav takes there as an example to all kinds of decisions of the upper ones, of the government, etc., there's the action that really can decide things in this world. And on the other hand, in the spiritual path, what you can do is just hasten the process and change one's attitude, meaning in those points that were given to us, fate as we call it, and a person will have to go through that. He won't be able to jump over it or divert himself from that. But it's a question of labor that one has to put forth in order to shorten the distance between one point and the other. And the main thing is the way we relate to it. Do we relate it all to the Creator, or are we working through the society? And Zohar wrote, who's translating, we need to bind ourselves to the society that will give us importance of the goal and all that we need in corporeality and spirituality in order to make sure that everything will be aimed to the goal.
1: Whether a person wants to or not, he gets desires on the outside. He just has to choose the environment that will supply him with the right desires. Also, what David and Yigal said, that nobody can change their fate. You have to go through all those states. And everything depends on the relation you give to the state. So it also brings a question on what it means to hasten the times. If you have to go through all this anyway, so what does it mean to hasten the times?
0: Maybe our attitude or the way we relate to it shortens times. What I heard was that we are in a process of change. We don't always distinguish it. He gave that nice thing about the counter where there's this thing that's turning and spinning, but we only notice when it moves, when the number jumps or from 1 to 2 or 3. I really love that. And the topic of the society.
1: Let's go to the next part and sing a song first.

0: Shalom, chaverim.
1: Hello, friends. We remember that many states ago, before the great Tens Congress we went through, we started a series of the preface that Rav was leading and still is, and we said that in the series there are 8 lessons, each one we are dividing to 3, so we're gradually going to study them. The main lesson will be watching Rav and our active participation. Afterwards, we'll answer questions, we'll discuss it, and go as deep as we can into these lessons. All of this is a natural continuation to the lesson we just saw, where Rav said that the shell depicts reward for a person, and he just disregards it, and a person has to perform a restriction to overcome what the shell shows him, and to really want to move away from it and prefer the exertion over the reward. So maybe today, gradually, we'll try and understand what that restriction is. Rav explains where it came from, what the spiritual root of this thing called restriction is. So this is in the lesson we're going to watch now. In the previous lesson, Rav was speaking about the 4 phases of direct light. Now he's going to go deeper into this topic. Whether we know it or not, we are coming as brand new students. Especially after everything we went through in this last Congress, we have to feel that we're going into this, drinking with great thirst what Rav has to tell us. And all we're asking is that during the lesson, let's write down the main discernments from what we're hearing from Rav, and also questions that come up from what he's saying. After we watch the lesson, we will discuss these things. Obviously, everything will accumulate these things for him that he'll bring to the discussion in the 10 after what he drank from Rav's words.
2: I want to add to what Gilad said. Well, we need today. Why today is the study of the preface from back then, and Rav said that in the lesson that there's a very small point in our desire that we can activate, that Malchut of Ein Sof made a restriction, but it's the desire to receive. So how will it develop this way so it will reach the quality of the Creator from the desire to receive? What is her possibility? And we heard from Rav that there's just one point that you can press on, and that is the society that you're strengthening. Now we went through a very powerful Congress, and we feel that all the tens in the world got a great reinforcement. But where did they get that strengthening from? Since the Congress was together, because everyone participated. Today we see the hall, and in our world, their tents are full. They became stronger. And what did we study in the lesson with Rabash? Go from your land, which is not enough, that we cannot rely on the state that we received, on the reward that we received in the Congress, but rather what do we need? The labor. And how will we do this labor? Only through the tens who have become stronger. We need to continue. It's like a covenant. We know we attained some state, but tomorrow we will lose it. If we don't continue to work now and be impressed, look at this full hall. We want a strong group to press the correct button so it will give us great strength. What does this depend upon? On the extent which we will come and now truly make a covenant with the Creator for Him to give us each time the strength through our labor. the labor is like we saw. When were we together? During the lessons. So this is very important. It's a very important component for us to be together. We'll give impressions. I'm impressed by the tens around me. It's very, very strong because they're working. And this adds also to my ten. I take specifically to that workplace. That place for work is certainly in the ten. We must reinforce the ten. Where will we take these forces from? From this environment of ours, from the surrounding light we received during the lesson, and that specifically we want to receive now, and then we'll see this lesson next way, right?
1: And before that, let's see clip number two that Rav will give us an opening to this lesson before we dive in, please.
2: Why do we study? Only to draw the, invite the reforming light, and then we will change in the bestowal and the influence of the light. And the light, the upper light's influence is called the light that reforms, because that's its action. That's the work of the light. It reforms us to being good. It makes us from reception to bestowal. It draws us from our world of reception to his world, to his degree, to bestow. And that's what we want to happen. The Kabbalists, our teachers, explained to us what to do and how we can rise above our state, above our place, the lowest place, the darkest of places, so we can rise from this degree to a higher degree, to bestow. And this is through the reforming light, because during the study, we draw upon ourselves this light.
1: So, as we said, let's go to the lesson. Each one writes down the sermons or questions from in his text, please.
2: If there are questions, I'm willing to answer, but questions related to what we're doing here.
1: On the left.
2: This, what is this? The tip of the yud. Thus far, we actually finished the first part of ours. From the Creator, the expansion, until the first created being called Malchut of Ein Sof. If there are questions, please ask them.
1: What's Atzilut?
2: What is Atzilut? That's a Yud. There's the tip of the yud, and that's the yud. Meaning these are the symbols or signs. All these letters are signs. All together, the letters we will learn from within. Everything we study, all the laws, all these so-called objects, created beings, souls, bodies, demons, forces, whatever you want, are forces of holiness, forces of impurity. Anything you can possibly imagine and call by name, it's all within. Altogether, these four letters, Yud, K, Vav, K, and their root, which is the tip of the Yud. If there are no questions, I'm continuing onwards. Yes. No, I'm simply saying that the same phases that the Creator develops to the created being, which are called by the names of Sfirot, Keter Chochmam, Bina, Ziran, Pin, Malchut, or in the name of the worlds, Adam Kadmon, Atzilut, Bria, Yetzira, Asiya, we can look at the same way and identify by the letters that the tip of Yud is Keter, Chochmah, the Yud, and then and so on until we get to the Malchut. These are just signs. I'm not entering any inner content into this yet. These are just signs so that we know, why did I do this? I could continue with this picture even more. There's still vegetative animal and speaking, etc. I just want to say that this general picture that besides this, there is nothing. This is actually the general scheme, schematic of the whole of creation. Now, we'll continue onwards.

0: I'm going to, in short, repeat those same phases that we had here. The first phase is shorish, or root. The desire to do good or light. From that, we get the second phase, phase one. This phase is called a kli, or a vessel, the desire to receive. And we'll fill it with light. The third stage, phase two, where the vessel that was filled with pleasure wants to bestow instead of to receive. It's also called a kli, but if this is a kli of reception, this is a kli of bestowal. The next stage is when this vessel, this kli that wants to bestow, and bina that wants to bestow, says, I can do this only if I receive. So it performs a special action from me wanting to bestow, I will receive a little. There's a desire to bestow on phase two, and a desire to receive from phase one. This vessel, this kli, is a more inclusive vessel that includes both of them. And the final one, which is called phase four, which chooses to just want to receive and enjoy, and besides that, I don't want a thing. Just receive and enjoy, and chooses on her own this state. This is called the true kli, the true vessel. Because here, for the first time, I have a desire that comes from the choice of the created being, and that's how it wants it. He himself wants to receive. And then, so far, these are the stages of the creation of the created being. This is called the creature, or the created being. And this created being emerged and was filled with light, with pleasure. It felt the same like the created being feels here in phase one. The creature that was created in phase one with the light that comes from the creator felt that he wants to be like the creator. The light gave him his quality and to bestow. Here too, the created being who starts to receive the pleasure from the creator, together with the pleasure, receives the nature of the giver of the pleasure, the desire to bestow, and wants also to bestow. We see this also in our world. A person who receives from someone starts to feel in the gift that he receives the extent in which it's good. At first he feels how good it is to receive. But then together with that gift, what moves to him also is the quality of the giver. And he feels how good it is for him to give too. He starts to be ashamed as a result of that, as a response, and starts to be ashamed of receiving. And this is what happens to us in phase four. After phase four received all the light, it felt that she is receiving. Why? Because why in all the previous phases? Why doesn't phase one feel that she's receiving in only phase four? Because phase one did not choose, oh, I want to receive. She was created that way by the creator. And phase four chooses her desire to receive. I want to receive and enjoy. And that's why when she receives and enjoys, she feels shame. And as a result of this shame, she feels, in place of the pleasure, suffering. And this compels her to depart herself and stop receiving. This decision is called tzimtzum, or restriction. That phase remains empty. And this action that departs the earth, expels the light, is called the first restriction, tzimtzum aleph. The first restriction. Meaning a vessel which actually decides she wants to receive after she receives and enjoys, together with the pleasure, receives the nature of the giver of the pleasure and feels in place of the pleasure suffering. And then she performs a restriction and decides that she does not want to receive because reception leads to suffering. Just like Malchut, or the vessel of phase four that was filled with light, we called her Malchut of Ein Sof, infinity. She was filled with light without any limitations, Ein Sof, no limitations, no ends. Same way, Malchut, which expelled the light from herself and remains empty, is called the world, not instead of the world of Ein Sof, the world of restriction. This what here is called the world of Ein Sof, or Malchut of Ein Sof. When we talk about the created being, each time we will talk about Malchut, about phase four. And all the states of this created being will always give us names of Malchut, the names of the worlds. The world of Ein Sof is the created being that is in a state that receives unlimitedly. The world of restriction is a created being that expelled all the abundance it received from the Creator and remained completely empty. And then we have that creature, that created being, that is in all kinds of states, in all kinds of different states, are called worlds. The world of Adam Kadmon, Atzilut, Bria, Yetzira, Asiya, and the worlds of the Klipa and the Kedusha. Depending on what state the created being is in, that is how his state is called. Well, that's what his state is called. The world is the inner state of this Kli. So what did we reach? From the Creator, light ever comes. This light is the desire to do good, the desire to create the created being and give him pleasure. And this is what happens to us in phase one. He creates the created being and fills it with light. But if the Creator would create a creature this way in phase one and just give him pleasure, then the created being would be similar to animals which have no feeling or value to what they are, and they cannot develop. The purpose of the Creator is that the created being will not just receive the pleasure from him. The created being who receives pleasure from the Creator remains a creature. And the Creator remains the Creator. And then, seemingly, the action of the Creator, the action of the Creator is not perfect, because it comes to a creature that is in a less degree. The Creator is the bestower, and the created being is the receiver. The action is not whole. In order to complete this action, the Creator needs to move the creature to his degree, to give him wholeness like he has. And for that, the created being needs to bestow, to be in the nature of the Creator, in eternality and wholeness. This can only be if the creature receives the nature of the Creator. So here we immediately see in phase two that the Creator, together with the desire to receive in the abundance that he gave in phase one, he moves to the creature the desire to bestow as well. Why does he do this? If he wouldn't do this, all of reality would end in phase one. So the creature would remain like still vegetative inanimate, without development. He would receive and enjoy, not bad, but a lesser degree than the degree of the creator. So what's missing after phase one in order to bring the creature to perfection, to wholeness, is to give him the nature of the creature, of the creator. And phase two does this. The creator passes along to the creature his nature, the desire to bestow. Why is this not enough? Where the creator gives the desire, the creature the desire to bestow. The creator has the desire to bestow. That's good. So why is the nature of bestowal not good for the creature? It's not good because the created being has nothing to give. The creator has light. He's the source of the abundance. And the creator being has nothing to give. He has a desire to bestow in phase two, but it doesn't have what to bestow, what to give. Therefore, phase two is not the end of the action. It's not complete yet. For the created being to have a desire to bestow like phase two, and for him to truly have want to bestow, then you can say that the whole process is completed. Meaning, phase one is not complete because it only has the desire to receive. And phase two, the action is not complete because it only has the desire to bestow. There's a desire, but there's nothing to bestow. Therefore, we need a few other actions in order to reach bestowal. What actions? Let's see. So the desire to receive, phase one, the desire to bestow, phase two, and then when phase two really wants to bestow, so what does she do? She says, okay, what can I bestow to the creator? The creator wants to give me. So what do I need to do? I need to give him pleasure. So I will give him pleasure by receiving from him. And then, after he has the desire to bestow in phase two, so he says, I'll receive a little from him. What's the difference between phase two and three? Is that phase three is a development from as far as phase two? He says, I want to bestow, but I have nothing to bestow. But what can I bestow to him? What does he want from me? He wants me to receive. So I'll receive. What does then phase two do? It takes the desire to receive from phase one for herself and begins to receive. So it turns out that phase three includes two parts. The desire to bestow that the creator created from phase two and the desire to receive that the creator created. If so, what's missing in phase three? Why is that not the complete great being? It's good, nice. He wants to bestow. That's how he received the forces from the creator. He wants to bestow by receiving from the creator. Also from this desire from the creator. What is lacking here? It's only lacking a simple thing. All these desires and all these qualities are not similar. It's all something he received from above. That's how he was born. That's how it developed in him. There's still no desire of his own. Therefore, phase three is not a complete phase. It's not yet called the created being. The created being is considered that there's a desire that does not directly come from the creator. And then phase three, which understands that it has a desire to receive and she has a desire to bestow, and there is seemingly the ability to bestow and the ability to receive, but she feels that this is actually, by that she cannot resolve herself, she cannot really give by this. Why can't she really give, phase three? Why is her reception not giving? Because in truth, all these forces are all from above. And what then? What else can be done? She chooses, I in this way can't do a thing. What can I do to truly receive from the creator? To truly be able to give pleasure to the creator? I am going and receiving from him. And then she opens for herself a desire of her own. She chooses that she wants to receive. and then therefore she is called a kli, a vessel, and the created being. Where here the decision is to receive and her desire is to enjoy. That is why this phase is called the Nivra, the created being. And then what is she called the created being phase for? By her wanting on her own to make an action of reception, and this desire was never before. Why? Because she decided from these two discernments that she had in phase three, from the desire to receive and desire to bestow of phase three, she decided what she prefers, and she prefers to receive. Why does she prefer to receive? Because the Creator wants her to receive. That is why she is in adhesion with Him, in Vikut, and holiness. Otherwise, it would be a klipa, the shell, on one hand. On the other hand, the moment she receives the light, she feels that this is not sufficient, that she's nevertheless receiving and not bestowing, because the desire to bestow that she had before does not cover her desire to receive. We'll talk about this in a moment. So the desire to receive in phase four is a truly new desire that comes from within the created being. That's why it's called the created being. This new desire is called the created being. Nothing else. The desire to receive is called matter. The matter of this world, still vegetative animals speaking, when we here in this world feel and see in all our senses, that's that same desire to receive that's here, only that it took upon itself a clothing of still vegetative animal and speaking that we feel in such a way. But within, it's the same desire that we're seeing here. So phase four is a desire called the created being that never was, and we could say never was created. It developed, but independently. And the vessel she receives, according to this desire, is therefore called Malchut of Ein Sof, where she herself receives from the Creator and is filled without any limitations. What's missing here? We always need to check in each and every state. Why is this not the end? What's missing? A simple thing is missing. In this kli, in Malchut of Ein Sof, there's a very good desire, a desire of her own, and that's why she's called the created being. But what's missing? The desire to receive, this is a desire to receive alone. Meaning she's in a state like here in phase one, where she was receiving. Only here, the desire to receive in phase one was under from the Creator. And here in the phase four, where the desire to receive is from the created being. But the created being, here in phase one, he felt that he's not bestowing like the Creator, and then developed phase to phase two. Here, in phase four, where she starts being filled with light, she feels that she is receiving. She feels that she's receiving, just like phase one that feels that she's receiving. But what's the difference between them? There's an immense difference between them. Here, phase one who receives does not feel any shame. Why? Because that's how she received, because the Creator created her to receive. It's like a baby who receives. He doesn't feel, or a child who receives, he doesn't feel that he's receiving. He doesn't feel anything. I belong to my parents. So what? I'm part of them. He has yet to come out on his own. On his own. And that's why there's no feeling of distinguished in being distinguished or having shame in phase one, but in phase four, because her desire to receive is of her own. She has an independent feeling that I want to receive, and because of that, when she feels that the Creator is filling her, she feels shame. What is that sensation of shame? The feeling of the difference between the receiver and the giver. And that feeling of shame cancels out all the pleasure she has in the receiving. So much so that she prefers for the light to depart from her, just so I don't feel that my vessel, this external vessel, this so-called cup that I'm drawing here, and the feeling in her are so different, and she's not capable of feeling that now in phase four. And therefore, she expels the light, which is called the restriction. Why restriction? Wasn't restriction made in phase one? I'm returning again, repeating again. Because phase one has no desire of her own. She has a desire that's from the Creator. And the vessel of phase four, because it's her own desire, she herself wants to receive, she herself draws the pleasure. That's why she feels the shame and expels the pleasure and departs from the state of being a receiver. This action is called the first restriction, Tzimtzum Aleph. The state of phase four being filled with light is called Malchut of Ein Sof. The phase where phase four is emptied of light is called the world of restriction. This is actually what I wanted to go over for the first time here.
1: Yep, so we have 5 minutes to discuss this in the 10. Let's share the discernments we got from this wonderful lesson. Once we're done discussing it in the 10, put up your question marks, whoever wants to ask.
0: So prepare your questions in the 10s.
2: I
1: had an essential question. Why this phase four said it's an independent desire of the created being? So it contradicts the whole process called four phases of direct light, because only the light works. Supposedly, there's no vessel yet. So it's the actions of the light, including phase four. So why is phase four suddenly performing some independent action? That's not clear.
0: What caught me was the topic of the definition, why phase four prefers to receive, where Rav said that actually she wants to be a receiver nevertheless, because the desire to bestow that she had before will cover her desire to receive from before, her current one. And about what Yura asked, I understood the very distinguishment from the giver is where he differentiated itself from her and from the Creator is some kind of beginning. Another thing, the difference between phase one, maybe it gave a hint in the end, the difference between phase one and phase four, what was there actually, is that phase one has no shame, she doesn't feel herself differentiated or distinguished, and phase four is a different story. There's the phenomena of shame, and that's where the whole worlds of restriction that follow came from.
3: Well,
1: first to answer Yula's question, I don't think there's a contradiction, because even if there is no free desire here yet, it doesn't contradict the fact that it feels that it's receiving, that it's choosing. Even if the light motivates it to receive, it's still her sensation that she chose it. Another discernment, when Rav said that when we study this material, we always have to check what is lacking here. It helps us see that the state we're studying about still needs to develop. It's also interesting the persistency, how faith for chose to receive. She does it because that's the Creator's will. But it's still not like after the restriction where she chooses to receive in order to bestow, that it's a different discernment already. That already comes from the shame.
0: I had Yura's same question. I also remained with it in truth. Because why does he say that it's an independent desire? If even if I'm operating on a piece of clay with two actions and even distinguish it from myself, it still remains clay. Where does it have some independent desire from? That's not so clear.
1: I also have the Podolsky's question, but Yuri answered it, and that satisfied me. I guess that feeling of independence that Rav said is that she feels she's a receiver. Before that, she was just that. I heard that the shame is also that exact discernment between the giver and the receiver. That's what wasn't in phase one, but in phase four. As a result, the world of the restriction came.
0: That's what I heard too, that phase four, what distinguishes phase four and one is shame. Phase four has shame and phase one no. And my question is, why did he phase one? Why do we need this whole story? I will be happy to hear the questions. Let's put up our question marks. Or here in the hall, you could put your hands up. And we will share the friends with the questions that came up in our tents. Please.
1: We already have Kazakhstan, Kyrgyzstan. Let's hear them.
0: The question is, if every phase takes from the previous phase, let's say phase three takes from phase one and two, so why doesn't phase four take the qualities of bestowal from the previous phases?
1: Why didn't phase four take bestowal from the previous discernments? Rav said that she made a restriction. So she did take it. She feels the difference between receiving and the Creator who gives. She has information of the giver a lot more than she did in phase one, that she was born from the

0: Then there is a difference between me and the giver. And what does Malchut do then? She restricts herself. That's the restriction comes specifically from the difference that it's not, I'm just a receiver. There's this desire of the bestower. I want to resemble but can't because my desire is a lot greater than from receiving than bestowing. And then the restriction starts. Rav said, it's a new world. Every state is a new world. I don't want to receive anymore. Because before, when I was receiving, I was completely adhered to the Creator. Now I don't want. I just want to be equivalent. That's where the worlds start from. And every state of the Malchut is a new world.
1: Thank you very much. It's always good to reinforce the basis of our work. I wanted to ask a question from the 10, how to feel the restriction that was in phase 4. I'm sorry, the shame that is felt there. I'm being corrected. I'm excited. How to feel the shame that was in Malchut of phase 4.
0: We heard from Rav and from Baal HaSulam that shame is a creation in its own right. It's a very exalted feeling. It's not what we interpret in our world as shame. In the end, all the cascading of the four phases of direct light is necessary. Phase one was created as the will to receive, because the qualities of the light that are revealed in it, the light revealed in it, the root that is revealed in it, makes it want to bestow like the light. Just as we want, the light works on us too. We also want to be bestowers from the light working on us. It's not that we just decided suddenly, and we heard in the first lesson, the process that a person has to go through to want to be a bestower. There it's a necessary action from above downward. Then, that same phase one that wanted to receive discovers that she wants to bestow. It's a new discernment in the light. That same phase one didn't change, but now she wants to bestow, which is called phase two. Then phase two asks, what can I bestow? Who am I bestowing to? There is nothing to bestow, only by being the receiver. But why? Why does she want to be the receiver? Because that's her way to bestow. That is phase three, meaning what has the quality of mercy with the illumination of Chochmah. Does she use just a bit of the will to receive? No. Like Rav drew it, she uses all the will to receive created in phase one. But the reason she uses it is because phase two that wants to bestow, that's why it's expressed by receiving. Then she discovers that what the Creator wanted is that she becomes the receiver. She wants to perform His desire. The Creator is the root. The root wants her to receive. That's why she decides to be the receiver. Then she discovers that she doesn't only want to receive all the pleasure from Him, but she also wants to reach His state, to be like Him, to be independent like Him. And here, this is already where the shame is revealed. There's a process how to discover the shame. In phase four, all the other phase four are there. It's in the next few lessons. Rav explains it. But shame isn't something that just reveals itself like some feeling. That's from above downward. Now from below upward, we're not even talking about it yet. It's a process that the light will work on us. We are working in the tent, doing exactly what Rav tells us, because the path to the truth is on a very thin line, and our teacher is guiding us precisely, not kind of next to it. We do exactly what he says. And from that, the light will work and also bring us everything that needs to.
2: Microphone. Gracias, amigos.

0: Gracias por la clase, amigos.
1: Thank you, friends. Thank you for the lesson. Why do the first three stages aren't they called a created being?
0: Hacen acciones, observaciones, toman decisiones, las tres primeras fases. ¿Por qué no se las llama?
1: Because it is performing some actions. It is taking decisions. So why isn't that a created being yet in the first three stages?
2: Why are the first three phases considered a created being?
1: Why is it still not a created being in the first three stages if it's already taking decisions and performing actions in its own right?
2: It's not called from its own volition. Why? Because he receives seemingly information from the Creator. And the initial state he wants to receive. The Creator didn't create anything from the desire to receive. He wants to receive and fills and enjoys like a child. It has a desire, receives, and enjoys. It can't decide about anything. In that state where he begins to receive information about the bestower, that there's someone who's bestowing to him, he already wants to resemble him and to be a bestower. But that too is not directly from the Creator. Where he bestows, then the creature wants to bestow as well. We had such states where you feel someone's bestowing, and I receive, I want to resemble him, first of all. In what? Now the question is, with what? With what also the Creator created? And what the Creator created is he created me as a receiver. So if he received, created me as a receiver, then if I will receive, I will make his will. Yes, why is that not yet called the created being? Because this is something the Creator did. He made it. Where does his desire exist in him? That will be called the created being. A desire that does not exist in him, where I want to receive also the status of, like Gilad explained, both also the status of the Creator, where he is the giver. But what does the Creator say? It's not a created being yet. Meaning, I didn't create a desire for this. The rich one says to the poor man, no such desire was created where you will be able to be the bestower. So what remains for the created being? To perform a restriction, to depart itself from all the light there is, and to come to a state like we are today, where we don't feel the giver. There is. The giver is, there isn't. There's, the giver is concealed. How will we get to him? That's it. It's about this that we need to think. How will we reach him? We'll think about this in our tens. Let's leave that as a question. And this is what will be called the in the future, the created being, or the creature. Thank you. To continue that, I heard in the lesson that Rav said the created being is a desire that doesn't directly come from the Creator. What does it mean, a desire that doesn't come directly from the Creator? So I understood that this is the place where he has choice from its upper, that it feels in its upper the store and reception. The question is, we talked in the previous lesson that all those buttons, from all the buttons, there's one button to choose the environment. So what is this choice of an environment? If I feel in the environment, I can feel reception bestowed. That's the choice that I can have in this environment?
3: Yes, it's interesting. I also wrote that down in the first lesson. It was from January 2002. And Rav said, you have to decide on a little group, 5 to 10 people, and decide. You have to awaken me. That was in 2002. Right? It was already the beginning of division into small groups, but it's still not what we're doing in the tens today. So, we'll concentrate on that less, because now we want to concentrate on the study of the Ten Sefirot. But it's continuing what Gadi said earlier. We are speaking about four phases of direct light. They are discernments in the light. There's no choice yet. You can't talk about choice there. Also, when we say that Malchut restricted herself, she still didn't really choose. It's necessary. There's the matter of adornment and shame, but it's a process.
1: Choice can only be like Gadi said before, that there's already darkness, no creator, complete disconnection, and we're in a state that we can start choosing spirituality. Also here, we can say that there's a point in the heart, there's no choice, what can you do? You'll be miserable in life, and you came here. But when you focus more and more, so the Freedom article talks about this. Also, us, except for choosing an environment, we have nothing. Mark 12, please.
4: Доброе утро. Скажите, насколько правильно понимание, что...
1: To what extent?
4: Уже существует весь потенциал ощущений.
1: Does phase one already have all the potential of feelings and taking decisions?
4: Причем это идет согласно причинно-следственной связи.
1: That phase four includes it. And it continues as a cause and effect. And the one who activates it all is the upper light, because there still are no records. But when the first restriction happens, after that, there's a special potential that is activated that works with the records till the end of correction.
2: It's an excellent question. And why? Because that's the actual question. Where is there an action of ours in the light? The light, we learned that from the very beginning, from the thought, it all exists. How? We can't imagine how. Why? Because we are in an opposite quality from the light. We are not the desire to bestow, the desire to receive that is in darkness. How will we reach a state where the light created everything, it's ready and complete? It only has to do with our depiction of this perfect state. How will we come to this awareness or this consciousness? By us equalizing our form to the Creator. How? From our work, out of us activating this button that was asked, by we pressing that button of the choice. And what's the choice? Not to remain in the desire to receive, to exit it. And this depends on the environment and the extent in which we will emerge out of it. How much we will remain in the reward that we received in the convention, we will come out to the labor, the exertion in the tents to continue this work of to bestow. That's what's important for us now. And this is what gives us the possibility to be free of our desire.
1: And whoever is really free can come tomorrow, and we'll keep going in the next part. That's what we're going to do day after day, absorb another portion and another portion from Rav, till we reach where the Kabbalist wants us to get to. And we will end with a song.

0: חברים יקרים, בחלק הראשון אנחנו...
1: Dear friends, in the first part of the lesson, we'll learn, we'll draw a lesson from January 11th, 2002, based on the article, Go Forth from Your Land, from the writings of Rabash. We will read the article in the 10, we have 15 minutes.
0: רבש א', עמוד 77, לך לך מארצך.
1: רבש, volume 1, go forth from your land.
0: לך לך מארצך וממולדתך ומבית אביך.
1: Go forth from your land and from your homeland and from your father's house to the land that I will show you. This is perplexing, for it is not according to the order of reality. This is so because first one comes out of one's father's house, then from one's homeland, and then from one's land. This is what the interpreters ask. In the work, we should interpret that your land comes from the word Ratzon. Desire. As our sages said about, let the earth put forth grass, it was delighted to do its maker's will. Accordingly, go forth from your land means from your desire, which is the desire with which one is created.

0: called desire to receive the light and pleasure, which is regarded as self-love. This is why he was told to go out of self-love. From your homeland means that father and offspring are cause and consequence, reason and result. This is so because the result comes from the drop in the father's brain. By that, the result later emerges, as we explained in previous articles. In other words, the labor, when a person is going to work, is in order to receive reward. It turns out that the labor gives him reward. Were it not for the reward, he would not have made any effort. Therefore, follows that a person keeps Torah and commandments in order to beget a son, which is called the reward. Considering the reward, we've already said that there are two kinds of rewards. One, reward in this world. Two, reward in the next world. It's written in the Zohar, and those two, says the Holy Zohar, are not the essence. It is explained there in the Sulam, the latter commentary in the Zohar, that it is because they were built on a foundation of self-love called the desire to receive in order to receive. It therefore follows that if a person exerts in Torah and commandments in order to receive reward for his will to receive, then both the father and the result, meaning the labor and the offspring, which was born out of the labor and which is called reward, were all on the basis of self-love. This means that the drop in the father's brain, called labor, from the beginning of his work, his thought was only of self-love. Naturally, the offspring that was born, meaning the reward he expects to receive, is also a reward of self-love. He was told, go forth from your land, meaning from your will to receive, and from your homeland, meaning the offspring that were born. From your father's land means the reward that was born out of your father's house, which is the labor that begets a reward of self-love. From all these, he should depart.
1: יהיה פירוש רצון של השפעה אשר על הארץ הזו זאת אומרת על הרצון של השפעה
0: To the land that I will show you, the land means desire to bestow. On that land, meaning on the desire to bestow, on that land, that is, on the desire to bestow, he will be rewarded with the Creator revealing to him.
2: That I will show you means that the Creator will reveal Himself to him. Conversely, on the will to receive, there were restriction and concealment, and it became dark there and separated from the life of lives, which causes darkness. Therefore, I cannot be revealed to you on your desire, but only on the desire to bestow, called equivalence of form. At that time, the restriction and concealment are removed, and the Creator is revealed to him. And I will make you a great nation. In Midrash Rabbah, Rabbi Levi said, when Abraham, our father, was walking in Aram Naharaim, and saw them reckless and eating and drinking, he said, I wish that I will not have a portion in

0: this land. When he came to the Sulam Tzor and saw them weeding at the time of weeding and hoeing at the time of hoeing, he said, I wish that I might have a portion in this land. The Creator told him, to your descendants I have given this land. To understand his words in the work, we should interpret that Eretz, land, means Ratzon, desire. Be'aram, in Aram, has the letters of Avram. When Abraham walked from Naharaim, Naharaim comes from the word Nahor, illuminated. Then he saw that there are people who desire only the lights. This is called eating and drinking, when the aim is for the reward. This is why he said that I will not have a portion in this land, meaning I will not have a portion in this desire, when the intention is only on the reward, and the work is not appreciated. Only the reward is appreciated. This is why he said, I will not have a portion in this desire. When he came to the Sulam Tzor, Tzor comes from the word tzar, narrow, meaning that they felt tzarut, narrowness, in the work. He saw that they were in the Sulam ladder, which is a ladder set on the earth, with its top reaching to heaven. He saw them weeding at the time of weeding, and hoeing at the time of hoeing, meaning that all their thoughts were about man's work, and they were focusing their intentions on the correctness of their work. That is, the vessels where the abundance should come should be proper, and they did not pay attention to the fruits, which is the reward. Instead, they were looking at the order of the work. And this is the meaning of what he said, that they were weeding at the time of weeding and hoeing at the time of hoeing. Then he said, I wish I will have a part in this land, in this desire, which is aiming for the work to be proper, and the reward, which is the fruits, is not their business. It was said about this, the concealed things are to the Lord our God. In other words, the reward is the Creator's business. And we need not look at the reward, but in any situation we are in, we are satisfied that we have been privileged with having any contact with the work. This to him is a great privilege, and only the revealed things are to us, which is the action. By this we should interpret, and I will make you a great nation. Gadlut is precisely the action. Among those who work, greatness is only work above reason. Only there they feel its importance, but they do not take into account the lights that they receive through their work. Since the lights have to do with the concealed things are to the Lord our God, this is the work of the Creator who does what he wants.
1: They did not ask of him to give them because this was not their purpose. They have only one purpose, to bring contentment to the Creator without any reward. For all the reward is in that they have the privilege of serving the king. They do not care that service, what service they do for the king, whether an important role or an unimportant role, since all they think of is how they can delight the king. This means that, for example, not many people want to take upon themselves unimportant roles. They immediately jump on them because they can delight the king, since not many people want it. The lesson here is that not many people want to go in the direction of work above reason, as everyone thinks it's regarded as a lowly work and regards such work as exile. Therefore, those who want to look at that, at their ability to delight the king, want specifically that role. This work of theirs is called raising the Shekhinah from the dust. This work is also called Shekhinah in exile. And this is the only work they want, but work in order to receive light and an abundance from above is something many people want. By that, we should interpret what our sages said. Rav Yehuda said, Rav said, welcoming guests is greater than welcoming the face of the Shekhinah, as it is written. And he said, my Lord, if you have found favor with me, please do not pass. Rashi interprets, please do not pass. And he left him alone and went to greet the guests. We can say that he learned this matter from the Creator, what the Creator had told him. And I will make you a great nation, meaning that the main thing is the act and not the lights. That is the essence of their work, is love of others, and he has no consideration of himself. Therefore, although welcoming the Shekhinah certainly delights the body more than work on love of others, here, after the Creator had told him, and I will make you a great nation, it means that you will have the greatness primarily in actions. Therefore, here he had a place where he could show himself, meaning that he would be certain that he does not want to look at the prophets, as it is a great profit to be rewarded with welcoming the Shekhinah. Still, he chose the act, meaning he did not intend for any reward for his work, but the main thing was the work. Here, he found a place of scrutiny, for this is certainly a great thing to relinquish the reward and receive the reward of work. Normally, it is to the contrary. One labors in order to receive reward. But he did the opposite, giving the reward in order to receive labor. He learned this from what the Creator had told him, I will make you a great nation. As was said, that the greatness is primarily the action.
0: Let's
1: go to a lesson from January 11, 2002.
0: We read an article from Rabash. Go forth from your land. And this is basically our whole matter, to exit our desire each time to a higher, greater desire. The truth is, the Creator created a will to receive, and there's nothing to do about that. If we can go from one desire to another desire, then we're moving from a smaller desire to a greater desire. The matter is that to not become a greater egoist each time, which is also good, it's also development. But the matter is to have the ability to use the desire to rule the desire, to get to the goal, which is that this desire will serve as a means. Our egoism, our will to receive, is a very special vessel, very precious, by which we can achieve everything, reach the degree of the Creator. If we want to use it in order to achieve that, That usage includes two corrections. First correction is that each time a person receives a will to receive, he makes a restriction over it. Restriction means that the will to receive doesn't govern me and dictate to me what to do, but rather I dictate to it what to do. But there's a question here. If we're all made of this will to receive, then how could it be that I will now plan my actions and deeds in such a way that I will govern the will to receive? So who am I to plan and to rule? I'm the same will to receive. So as much as I try to chase my own tail like a dog, nothing's going to help. I can't exit myself. Meaning, one who is completely immersed in the desire to receive is not even aware that even if he wants to govern himself, he still exists in the same will to receive. And so that's what happens to the person. The person can't see and understand and feel that he exists inside his will to receive, because inside the desire there's all kinds of facets and aspects of it. There's different aspects of giving and receiving, and it seems to us that we're made of various qualities, opposite qualities, and not just a will to receive, and that's it. If you tell a person you're just a beast in that you only want to receive, he's offended. But there are special people who reached such a degree of development that they receive what we call a point in the heart, which is something that no longer belongs to the will to receive, something that enters from a different nature, from a higher nature. And then a person begins to feel unpleasantness because he has two kinds of nature in him now, and he can't compare them or equalize them or connect them together. It can't be connected. So he doesn't know what to do about that until he comes to the development of that point by the wisdom of Kabbalah. There's no other means that can develop a new desire that comes from another world. And because the wisdom of Kabbalah also belongs to the spiritual world, meaning the study and discussion of matters related to the spiritual world brings the person upper light, surrounding light. It's not felt, it's a special force which develops the point in the heart. Until the person begins to have a truly greater point in the heart, along with the will to receive, which also grows egoistically. And both of them are always in contrast to each other. A person feels that there's a struggle within and that he's always about to explode and he doesn't know how to determine any step forward in life. Where is he? Where? What am I? Who determines anything? He begins to feel himself more and more broken to pieces. And it's a long path until he goes through each and every discernment of his soul. Before that, he can't move to another degree. That higher degree is where he's already shown the true spiritual world. And then he can truly control himself with a second nature, a spiritual nature. And also in the spiritual world, in order to develop, go forth from your land each time from one desire to a greater desire, he also encounters clashes. But the clashes he encounters in the spiritual world are between klipa and kedusha, shell and holiness. So before the barrier, before he moved to the spiritual world, he had inside his will to receive, inside his egoism, a desire to receive and a desire to bestow, seemingly to bestow. It was still to take advantage of others in order to enjoy. It's still a will to receive, but it is covered in such a way that it gives something in order to receive. That's before the barrier. After the barrier, there's also a will to receive and a will to bestow, where the will to receive belongs to the klipa and the will to bestow belongs to the kedusha. What is the klipa saying? The klipa, the shell, in the spiritual world, it lures the person with something else. It's not like in this world. In this world, the will to receive tempts him with all kinds of pleasures of this world. Food, rest, sex, money, honor, knowledge, control. In the spiritual world, the shell brings the person pleasure from godliness. It brings him, like Rav writes here, reward. You'll do this, you'll have that reward. You'll do that, you'll have that reward. And a person has to discard degrade the reward each time, meaning achieve such a degree, such a correction, that he disregards the reward. The reward is unimportant to him. And the reward could be revelation of the Shekhinah, meaning eternity, godliness, wholeness. These are things we don't even understand, that level of fulfillment and pleasure. The klipa brings everything to the person. The Creator deliberately gives it this kind of forces. And a person needs to undergo the same correction as he did before the barrier. Restriction, so that he doesn't surrender to what the shell brings him. And after the restriction, when he corrects himself, it doesn't just come all of a sudden, I want this or I want that. It's work, where a person each time makes efforts with different means, through study and dissemination and something else, from which he acquires the upper force that helps him overcome what the klipa brings him, to not want it. To overcome doesn't mean that I want it and I reject it. If I want it and I reject it, it means I'm replacing one thing for another thing. Rather, a person comes to a point where he feels aversion from it. And then instead of all those revelations, he prefers adhesion, meaning the compatibility, the similarity to the Creator is what he prefers. which is in fact the labor itself and not the reward. And thus each time from land to land, from desire to desire, he rises until he acquires the entire land of holiness, meaning that all his desire becomes corrected in all the vessel the Creator created, in all the will to receive, the upper light will rule. And that's essentially our path. And everyone must reach the highest point where he fulfills his entire soul with the upper light. Bala Sulam writes, one who doesn't make it in one life cycle does it in several. But certainly it's possible to do it in one life cycle. It all depends on the person. If he was given an opportunity, the possibility, the rest depends on him. Any transition from one desire to another happens only by man's labor. Go forth from your land, meaning the Creator pushes, but actually man has to go forward. Any questions? Well, probably I didn't speak clearly. Yes.
1: I understood that the whole thing is about receiving the desire from the upper influence, bestowal. Now, if I have desire for money, honor, then this will be desire for something spiritual. And the state, when a person is in a state where he doesn't see the desire, it's as if he has no attainment. What can that be? How can it?
0: When a person begins his path, we are very crude. We're not sensitive in our feelings. Look, I don't feel how thousands of or billions of atoms are now, poking my skin. I don't feel it. There's a certain threshold of sensitivity, right? Same with our soul. The soul is built from the tiniest force that we can't even imagine, and all the way to the greatest power of desire. And we begin to feel in our consciousness from a certain specific threshold. Say, like in this world, a person is born. If he felt in his desire from zero to the height of, to the level of being born, he wouldn't be able to bear it. So I have to hold everyone else's desires, their suffering, their desires, to always be in connection with them. So we feel ourselves, because of that, under some guard. We feel ourselves egoistic. We're locked in our shell. And to the extent that we can develop, we can begin to feel more discernments. So what happens in our development? Let's say that I now started studying, and during the study I sit with the book and I have this inner point, the point in the heart, that pushes me to find something in life. Like he writes also in the introduction to tests, what is the point in life? If a person has that question, then if he doesn't have that question, there's nothing to talk about. Then it's not Kabbalah. But if he has that question, what is the point in life? What am I living for? And it's a question that almost everyone feels, at least at a young age, and then they suppress it. So if a person carries this question and he studies and he awakens the upper force on him, he doesn't feel that. We also don't feel the light that works on us now as we engage in these writings. Now, when I read this portion, go forth from your land, what Rabash wrote, this article, from the degree that he wrote it, the degree that he was on while he was writing it, I draw surrounding light upon myself, and it begins to develop my spiritual desire, the point in the heart. So from this point, something bigger begins to happen, greater and greater, but I don't feel it. I'll feel it maybe after 2, 3, 4 months, that there is something new. And then again, I keep studying. In another month or 2 months, maybe a year, where I don't feel almost any changes, and all of a sudden, boom, there is something new. So in our feelings, we don't feel every change, every moment, even though they happen. They happen, these changes within us all the time. But until the counter changes the number, I didn't see that it was working, right? So the number changed, and or some other indication, and that shows that there were, that the wheels were spinning all the time. So the same thing with us. That's why we need a lot of patience. There's a reason why he writes that the measure of patience is, it needs to be in a person in this engagement, and then he succeeds. If not, he doesn't, because the sensitivity to these tiny wheels that spin happens, it comes later, after a long time. A person becomes more sensitive, and then he goes deeper into his will to receive and begins to see it. So what does it mean? We say that, you know, the righteous have no rest, to the point that every moment they feel ups and downs, every second, every few seconds. And what I feel once a week, once a month, maybe a few good days come to me, then a few bad days. I have a bad month, then maybe one or two good days. And a person who works in advanced degrees, to him, the threshold of sensitivity is so special that he begins to feel changes every moment. To him, it's like breathing in and out. It's up and down. It's very short and precise. And on top of any small discernment, he already makes a correction. He has some labor. So we need to remember this. We need to remember that this is how it happens. When a person develops and becomes more sensitive, then he can also be offended easily by nonsense. How to not get offended? Rav, there's no choice. What we're talking about, it's just talk. It's just a word. It's not going to help. It just, what we're studying, the external material we're studying, also doesn't help that much. It only helps us put in the labor. What really works and changes things is the inner desire. How to not be offended, how to guard oneself from different changes on the path, what?
1: Not to be harmed by nonsense from the right things, yes, to respond. But there are things that can be sort of indirectly, but a person meets them.
0: You mean temptations, you mean? What?
1: No, he responds incorrectly.
0: It's not going to help. I could give you 1,000 different pieces of advice here, but it's not going to help, because a person develops, and if he needs to go through something, he'll go through it. Even when people come and ask for some advice, and I give them some advice, it doesn't work. The truth is, it doesn't work. Just to calm the person down for now, for a while. Because if he has to undergo some discernments, he'll undergo them anyway. And no one can. The things we go through, we cannot escape them. If you won't collect these things on your path, you will later lack spiritual sensation. In all of these dents and stabs that you feel on the way, if you don't go through it, you'll have no vessel. And every person is hit differently and feels pressures and inner turbulences differently. Everyone feels it differently, but it's unavoidable. No. We're only saying that the track is what you have to go through. And on the way, you can change your attitude to what you're going through, meaning ultimately you'll feel differently. But getting hit for a moment, you will. But you could just get hit for a moment and then immediately correct your attitude to that and keep going. If you're in a group, in the study, in the process, and, you know, strongly embedded on the track, on the journey. But if you're on your own and your framework and schedule is not so organized, and then how you're hit and how much it delays you in a certain state, that could take weeks or months until that state comes to such a ripening that it will push you forward until you have no choice and you have to advance from suffering. So the path of light or the path of suffering is actually the same path. It's just how much you stand still after every blow and you don't know what to do. That's what it's about. Either you receive the blow and you know that now you can use it, or you receive the blow and you don't know what to do, like a donkey that doesn't know what to do. So you get hit again and again until the mind comes naturally to indicate that you have to move. But there's no reason to think that I can change something about the points I have to go through on the way. No. You know, people think you can change your destiny. No, you can't. What we can, in the worst times, in the worst possible times, how you relate to every state, to each and every state, to any revelation, if you relate to it purposefully, then it brings you to the goal. And then the feeling you have is different, and the speed at which you go through states is different. So everything depends on the labor. The labor increases your speed, and then you go on your track from below upwards, both fast and pleasantly. Because the soul descended from some place, from the soul of Adam HaRishon, each and every soul descended to this world. And in the track that it goes down, in the same track it has to rise. And so all those points of descent, it's like all those points of ascent. So you need these vessels in each and every degree. You need to collect them and make corrections over them, and that's how you rise higher. So you can't change the path of how it descended and then rise in a different path, in a different ladder. You have to rise in the exactly same track. Just how you relate to this ascent and how much you participate and understand what you're doing, that changes your entire path. Only that. A person doesn't change any point in his life besides the relation to that. But that attitude, that relation, gives you a completely different reality. You see, you could be right now in a certain state, a bad state, everything sucks, doesn't know what, I don't know what. But then you're told some good, beautiful words here and there. And what changed? Nothing. But suddenly you feel the world is different. Did anything change besides your relation to that? No. So only changing the attitude to the process and the speed that you can truly reach the end of correction while in this life.
1: How can a person maintain his initial impression, inspiration, not to calm down, not to fall into a rut? Not what he exercises with the laziness.
0: How can a person maintain his initial inspiration? You see, when new people come, they're so interested, they want to advance. And after a few months, you see, the air leaves their wheels, and bit by bit, He starts falling asleep. He can no longer come. He just filled himself up already to the point that a lot of people leave also.
2: Shuv.
1: Again.
2: כמו שהוא כותב בהקדמה לתלמוד הספירות.
1: The way he writes in the introduction to the study of Ten Sefirot, the Creator places man's hand on the good fortune and says, take it, meaning he takes your hand,

it's already a problem. To take it means to work, not when he gives you a desire, but rather that you take it and you advance by yourself. How can you advance without a desire? Without a desire, we can't move. We don't want to move. If we're all made out of the will to receive, how can you move without a will to receive? If I don't want something right now, how will I do it? I'm not the creator that can create a desire in me. And how do I know which desire I need in me in every moment? In other words, we need to figure out how to create in us a new desire, that it will be in us each time, will be conceived in us a new desire. And in truth, all those desires are on the same path that I have to go through from above. When do I feel I do not have a desire? I feel I do not have a desire in a state where I still don't feel my degree. Let's say right now I'm in a certain state. It's a dark state. I don't want anything, nothing. I behave according to habit, both here in the Kabbalah, also in my regular life. I come here to study, I go to work. Everything is just going around and around. Where can I improve things here? Only if I'm obligated from the outside. If I don't have a desire, there has to be someone on the outside that will obligate me. If I can obligate myself, then I already have a desire. We talk about the state where you have nothing. I can't even move my finger, right? So there has to be a group, an external framework. He writes about it in the article, The Freedom. The external force can be either the creator or other created beings, the society. These two forces can operate on me, and that's it. If my desire weakens, let's say, take one of the friends here, someone who was on fire to advance. If I have a desire that's less than his, if I have a desire less than what I had before, when I was like, doesn't matter, night or day, I was on fire, right? Why did I lose it? The desire came down because somehow I did not arrange for myself an external group, an external force that will obligate me, because I could not choose anything. Rather, only that I cause the society to influence me. I can't do any action on myself like that, only something outside of me. That's why the pressure from the society, organization, order, framework, a certain daily schedule that I establish, that I'm obligated to live up to, that I'm being awakened. That's really the only means, other than the Creator, that can bring me a new force. If not the society, then somehow by myself I might hear something. I open a book and gradually I come to a lesson, and it's enough that comes a certain change from the Creator, from nature. I put in enough labor and suffering and thought so that the wheel will turn and a new number will snap into place, right? Meaning a new degree. But in truth, the acceleration can be only through the environment. He writes about it. Meaning, we are the will to receive, and we cannot change it, and we cannot do anything by ourselves. No corrections. All the corrections that we learn about, and with our yearning for the next degree, that invites a reforming light, the surrounding light. Where do I take the yearning to reach a new degree? Only from the society, if I don't have it. If the Creator didn't give it to me, if I don't have it from before, then it's the society. And even if I have it from before, each time this yearning just gets turned off each time. Why? Because if I add labor, I receive the yearning from before, desire from before, the labor that I put in brings me to a new desire. So each time, in place of the previous desire that I had, let's say 10 grams, now I have a desire of 20 grams. On 20 grams, I don't see that I have a surrounding light. I have some response from spirituality. I begin to see darkness. So why do we enter these dark states? Because a new desire comes to us, a greater desire. If I wanted to drink a cup of tea, and I was given a cup of tea, great, I got what I wanted.

0: But if I wanted to drink a glass of wine, I got a glass of water, what's that about? I was in a beautiful state. I felt myself full. I learned, I understood, I felt good in life. I had some certain impressions, I had, the future would illuminate. Later, this state, I began to forget about it. Why? What happened? Why should it pass? It passes because my will to receive grows. There's no such thing as just forgetfulness. If something changes, it's a sign that man's inner changes, inner vessels have changed. What do we have inside us other than the will to receive? My will to receive grows, then that portion that grew, I feel it as empty, right? The filling was filling in the previous desire, and the desire that now was added is empty, and I begin to feel this new state gradually passing, the desire growing. What should I do with this new desire? There's no fulfillment. I need to go and attain fulfillment. Each time I need to labor. There was someone there.
1: If a person does develop slowly,
0: after the
1: if
0: shells,
1: he follows the klipot, the shells.
0: After the shells. A person who follows the shells is like a person in this world. He develops according to his desire, let's say, only according to his desire. So just see the kind of blows he can get. Do whatever you want in society. Right? All my life, I just wanted to walk around in my pajamas. Why do I need clothes? I feel something tasty. I take it from the little shop, right? I go through a state. I wish to cross the road, so I just walk. I don't care. They wanna drive. I wanna walk. Can you exist this way? What does it mean to do according to the desire? You always don't follow your original desire. You always make calculations according to external environmental conditions. How much are you able to use the desire? And typically, it's to such an extent that if you do make the calculation, you'll see that you never actually carry out your desire. The way you were educated and what they bring you now and advertising and everything, you'll see it's none of it is yours. Meaning, we're like a computer. But all the programs were put in from the outside and we work according to these programs. So to come out of these programs, to view them from the side, as it were, that it is none of it is mine. And what is what is truly my original programming that I should work according to my vessel and to fulfill it? This is called recognition of evil. This is the first stage. A person reveals it to himself, but then you understand that there's no way to live according to the desire. Truly, I have a house, a family, kids. See already how much I'm obligated. Which of those desires are mine? Nothing is mine. And if a person advances and reveals even more, he simply sees inside of his desires the upper force that is there, that is twisting him around. So it turns out that a person comes to a state where he sees that he doesn't change anything. He's got nothing in life, neither in thought nor in the desire or the action that he does by himself. Meaning, whatever you see on me, it's I'm not doing it. The eye, if I could distinguish my eye from what you imagine as my image, my character, the eye is something completely, it's like a point from the outside. A person, as a result of the study, can gradually come out. You come to such a state. He can come out of himself and see himself as a desire, a machine working according to orders coming from above, and that there's nothing independent about it. And then he begins to, like in the article, you have hemmed me from behind, from before. There's a beautiful article in the book, Sage's Fruit. But then they gave you this point that allows you to see yourself from the side. Now you can begin to think, who do you truly wish to be? Whose program do you want to be running? And then you come to a state where you begin to justify the Creator. You begin to justify godliness, that everything that He did, all that He did before and what He's doing now and will do later on. The problem is that now you're advancing together with Him. The same thought, meaning every action, every thought, every desire that now floats inside of you, you feel that it's coming from Him, and you wish to realize it together with Him. This is the degree of the righteous that looks at his body, at his soul, like at a vessel that wishes to, and he wishes to apply the same actions on it as the Creator. And in truth, when a person then discovers that he has completely no free choice. Again, we come to the same point, that everything depends on our attitude to what we're doing, what we're thinking, who are we. It's all about the attitude. We cannot change reality by itself, ever. Only our attitude. When we discover the purpose of creation, all reality appears different.
2: מה שאנחנו לומדים זה שבעיקרון אנחנו צריכים לפתח את הרצון לרוחניות, להגדיל אותו.
1: What we learn is that we basically need to develop the desire for spirituality, to increase it. But there's a matter that each time the desire comes to have money or honor or sex or something, so spontaneously there's an attempt, at least for me, to take it down, meaning instead of raising spirituality, we try to take down or the desire. And this means that even what we study, where there's a spontaneous action that happens.
0: Spiritual?
1: No, it's an attempt to take down the corporeal desires, and then relatively to feel it. Of course, what we're talking about is raising the desire for spirituality, not taking down the corporeal desire. So how do you overcome this spontaneity?
0: In each and every person is going through a process of development. Some native person in a jungle, it doesn't matter. Each one develops, and each one must reach the purpose of creation, which is equivalence with the Creator. And each and every one possesses changing desires. A person that receives a point in the heart and feels that he is about to develop purposefully toward the entrance to spirituality, doesn't know what is spirituality, but something above this world, something greater, eternal, all these definitions, right? Something like that. Then he begins to see what is happening with him. On the one hand, I want spirituality. I sit here, I study and everything. Suddenly I get a new thought. If the new thought about corporeality, let's say sex, money, honor, it doesn't matter what. If this thought comes in such a way that I don't even feel that it's here, then it begins to control me. I suddenly want something else. It comes from within, and I gradually forget about it, and I enter it. It could be a gradual thing. It could be a sudden thing without awareness. I'm already working according to the new desire, a different desire. It happens to all people who develop from desire to desire through all the generations, all the incarnations, thousands of years. Soul comes and develops. And in place of one desire, another desire. And that's how it is. And a person just goes unaware from one to another. And now I want money, now honor. No, together with it, I also want to rest, and together with this, something else, and so on and so forth. Now, when I come to a state through the study of Kabbalah, where I develop my point in the heart, that it begins to be more than a point, but actually have a volume, that's a point from above, not from this world, because if I develop it, I begin to grab, to hold on to the other nature as well. So I begin to see myself from within it, and I begin to see how desires rise in me, certain desires compared to other desires, and I can perhaps arrange them this way, maybe that way. I acquire 2 points in me, a desire to receive, and corresponding to it, this point from the desire to bestow up above, the point of the heart. Then I begin to see that I can somehow distinguish between the desires, and maybe I can also govern together with them. This, they show this to a person, and then they begin to have a problem. How do we educate a person, right? How to walk? Either to walk, to go, rather, in such a way that when a new desire comes, let's say for a certain lust, you will destroy it completely. You get into fasting and torment and mortification and everything not to feel, to bind yourself. I don't know. Somehow you destroy it. If you destroy these lusts, these desires for advancement, for honor, for money, for sex, for food, for all kinds of things, if you destroy them, then you also don't need great spiritual forces. So the spiritual forces calm down and you simply destroyed yourself and you're in a desire called inanimate. This is the education of the collective, of the masses who cannot grow in a special way toward the Creator to grow spiritually, then they say any lust, any desire, anything that comes to you, work this way and just break it down, destroy it. And then these are the masses. The less they use their mind, it's more respectable, right? If you do commandments, mitzvahs, if you do all kinds of things without thinking, you are held in high regard. You're called more orthodox, more of a believer. This is the path of the collective. The path of the individual is opposite to the path of the collective, the majority, right? The path of the individual is that you get all these desires. Don't destroy them. Leave them. They're great. Now you're blowing up. You want to swallow the whole world. Money, honor, women, food, rest, everything you want, right? Don't destroy it. Rather, on top of that, grow the point in the heart that it will be greater than all these desires. You have an opportunity where, in spite of these desires, you will invest yourself in the group, in the study, in the friends, and all the means that can help you grow the point in the heart, and you grew it to such an state where even those disturbances stop appearing to you as disturbances. Spirituality is more important to you compared to spirituality. So you also grow. So you didn't destroy yourself. You climbed up a degree. He who is greater than his friend, his inclination or his desire is greater. So if you truly become a greater vessel. That's the difference between the education of the collective and the education of the individual. That's why Kabbalah is something very subtle, and you can't quite go to the whole world with it and say, come, everyone. That's how it's organized. That those who come are gradually, they get pick up experience and they figure out if it's for them. Yes, if it's not for them, they go back out to the collective education. On the outside, either he wants or he doesn't want, nevertheless, he enters the collective form of education, even through advertising, radio, TV, even if he's not religious. I'm not talking about religion, I'm talking about secular people. Nevertheless, it's something else. We need to develop a true desire to be wiser, to want more. You can do it only by developing a desire for spirituality. So all your senses, all your abilities, beastly as well, they grow. Even in the intellect, you begin to see all those professors, right? You understand, even in the intellect, the person who studies begins to see them as flies, even because he doesn't subjugate himself toward the will to receive. Rather, the other way around, he builds on top of it.
1: What do you do if I don't have a desires at all? I don't want anything to advance.
0: If a person wants nothing, it's a period. In the beginning, you want. I remember you sat next to me all the time. Also, Dion, I remember he was next to me, would pour me a glass of water. No, that's not so bad. He's now sitting a little farther out. I'm afraid he will find an even farther spot. So what? So what's happening? There's no desire. That's what I said. When you have a desire, only this desire that grew now from the left, it doesn't shine, nothing shines to him from above. You need to use your exertion in order for something to illuminate for it. So we change our states only by changing our desire. If you don't feel an attraction to anything, it doesn't mean that you have no desire. It means that you don't think you can fill your desire with something. Your desire is empty. It grew. You always had a great desire. You always raise a person. You never bring him down. You never bring him down. All of humanity is advancing. So are you. So you had a previous desire, and the surrounding light would shine, and you would yearn for the goal. And now the desire grew by 30-40%. This 30-40%, the surrounding light, does not shine for it any longer. Why? You have to fill it. You have to put in the exertion and invite additional surrounding light until you cross the barrier, and then the surrounding light will clothe in you as inner light. But you have to labor and exert now on top of these 30% that are now empty. So another force will come to you from above, another desire. When the surrounding light will shine to you from up ahead, you'll feel another ascent, as we call it. You'll feel a desire for him. Why do I say 30 or 40% are in you as a new desire and not more? Because you're still here. If they would give you, let's say, 80% new desire, and all you had left from the previous light was 20% from the surrounding light, with 80% new desire that's empty, you would have stayed at home and to sleep. It all depends on how much the surrounding light shines for how much desire and how much it does not. That's the whole thing about importance. So our work is how to increase, to grow the surrounding light so it will shine on me with greater force. It will correct me and it will pull me forward.
1: Is this attitude that you're talking about, within this attitude, do I have choice?
0: The only choice that you have, the only choice you have is that you were given a desire, beastly desire. They introduced a point in the heart into the beastly desire. So the surrounding light shines to the point in the heart from afar, and then you yearn. You yearn for the place from which this light is shining. And it's shining to you from the root of your soul, which is somewhere there in the end of correction. The surrounding light shines from the complete cell to this state where you're in right now, this screwed up and empty. It shines from such a distance. But this means that you received an awakening from above. Besides that, you will not have any more awakening from above. You got it? That's it. We're done. One time. This is the meaning that the Creator places a person's hand on the good fortune and says, take it. All the rest you have to attain by yourself. Now, how can I attain it by myself? So it talks about it in the article, the freedom, but only through the society, to demand from the society to provide me an awakening.
3: That's it.
0: He explains it in the article, freedom. You should learn it. I studied with the women group as well. Our women. The women of the members of the group. Also, anyone who's new here and is married and his wife wants to come to listen, it's possible. It's today from 10 to 12, every Friday. So if the man comes here, a woman can also come. So he explains there in the article, The Freedom, that you don't have, neither in your desires, nor in your thoughts, or your perception, and your intellect, how to ease the state. There's nothing that you yourself can determine. Everything they give you from the outside, they fill from the outside. They left only one thing for you, and that is to find a society and influence the society in so that it will influence you. The society here, it's not important. It can be greater, smaller. You need to obligate the society to bring you a desire for spirituality. That's the only thing that we seemingly have to do. Other than that, nothing. He goes over each and every detail in a person, and you shouldn't even think about things where you seemingly change something. It appears to you that you're changing and you're choosing and nothing. Meaning now, the way you sit, your body chose this posture because right now it's the most convenient and comfortable out of all the circumstances around you. That's it. Next moment, something changes in the atmosphere, in the body, or you will change your posture. That's how it is in molecules, atoms, and even the most exalted things in a person. Nothing comes to him from within him that he determines and decides and chooses. The only choice out of all of nature, the still vegetative, animate, and speaking in us, including the highest thoughts, doesn't matter. The only choice is a society that can advance me beyond this world. Meaning, within the framework of this world, we're all beasts, and there's no, you shouldn't think about changing anything. The fact that you change your attitude to spirituality, that you want to go out there, of course that changes the process of your world in this world, but to change or to control something in the of this process in this world, nothing. You went through your life to this state. How much how long have you been alive? After all, you can see, have you done anything? You went through something? Which of the days you actually planned, right? So we have to understand, it's a very subtle point. It always eludes people. You have to determine, guys, a few friends, this has to be a great society, maybe 5, 10, doesn't matter, you should demand. You must awaken me.
2: אני נגיד איך אני אומר אם אני חושב על הקבוצה או על הלימוד
1: if let's say I think about the study or the group and
4: that's not important if you're thinking about that same point of choice
3: And in the middle of the work, the desire operates towards that point that you can activate. Do you understand? Meaning you have one button and the millions that look like buttons here, and behind them there's nothing. You press, you know, it's like a, you have a panel with millions of buttons, and none of those buttons, you can, when you press either one of those, nothing will happen. There's nothing connected to it behind, except for that one button. Until a person discovers that, many years go by. Many years. When you see this, he writes about this in all kinds of articles, Bala Sulam, but in truth, it doesn't penetrate. It doesn't penetrate our... More? I'm not listening to the veterans here. Yes.
4: Let's say I work. Is there a meaning whether I'm working with another partner or working alone? Does it have meaning or not? Is it even connected?
3: Like it or not, a person receives a bunch of thoughts from outside. That's why when Bala Sulam came into Israel, he brought leather processing machines. He thought he would open like a little factory for leather processing in Jerusalem and take some people that want to study Kabbalah, and they'll work together and study some together, like this, before the work, in the middle, and after. And that's how it'll be, like such a group. Certainly, where a person is, whether he wants or not, he catches viruses from the place. All kinds of thoughts, desires, foreign desires. And the choice of a society on any degree, on every level, is that acts, that operates. It's not a law that works only to a certain measure in spirituality. But if he enters another society, it doesn't work. Of course it does. But the question is, to what extent you build the connection with some society, other society or not. When Rabash was young, in the 30s, he was paving roads, he was working there. It's not like today where everyone gives out money to everyone. So everyone worked. No one got some kind of support from the government. The British mandate, they didn't give anything to anyone. So everyone worked. There were a few seminaries where people worked there, but people worked. And he worked in paving roads from Jerusalem to Hebron. So there were many doctors, professors, they all worked paving roads. So he says, they start the work when the dawn comes up, and they go to and they keep finish work when the sunset. It's dark; you can't work. That's called a work day. After that, you eat, and they start the discussions. He says until midnight, politics and all kinds of things, and he would go to sleep. So they looked at him. How are you disparaging our society? Look, he's a philosopher. He's a doctor. He's some professor of something. Back then, there was the immigration from Germany, all the intellectuals. We are talking, we're discussing things. He says, so he told them, you're little children, like in kindergarten. That's how I look at you. And I have nothing to sit with you. Kind of, they saw that it's not from, but, and he used to go to sleep at 6 p.m. When he finished work, he'd go right to sleep. He would get the key from the kitchen. From the kitchen, person responsible in the kitchen. Went on the kitchen. It was along the road. There were little huts that they would put while they're working there. And why did he give him the key? So instead of the guy, the supervisor there, he could warm the water for the tea for the morning. So you can get in at 3 a.m. Into the kitchen, boil the water, and start studying. He had a little candle. Back then also, you had to see how much fuel you have for your little lantern. And that's how you would do. So you can always escape one society into another society, or even if you're in a society, but if you kind of despise it or disparage it, then you're not incorporated in it. It all depends on how you brainwash yourself, in short.
4: I'm saying the opposite. How can I use it? If I work with a partner, so it can give me forces during the day, because I have to work anyway. So maybe if I... Or does it contradict?
3: I don't quite understand. What is the common work help you come to Kabbalah? I don't understand.
4: It gives me more forces.
3: What, it gives you importance for Kabbalah?
4: No, in a regular work.
3: Oh, that's something else. That's also good. I mean, you're choosing from importance. I come to work. Now I start to study Kabbalah. Spirituality is only important to me. Usually people start disregarding the rest things, their family, their work, and everything else, because spirituality illuminates, nothing else illuminates. Let it go to hell, right? That's what happens. It's not good, but that period can be very harsh in the beginning. There's nothing you can do about it. A person is altogether a person. He's a human being. There's people that lose their jobs and many other cases. So we have to seek also other things also in the work, meaning all kinds of supporters, all kinds of reinforcements that will help you stay in it and persist. That is needed, but only for a specific need that I must work, that if I don't work, I don't know how to sustain myself. If I don't sustain myself, I won't be able to study Kabbalah, meaning also through that whole chain of causes, and I connect that to the goal as well, to the spiritual goal. Then everything enters into that same calculation. Certainly that's worthwhile. Yes, it's very important. What you said right now is a very important point. Meaning, a person who just is like ignited, lit up on spirituality, there must be someone who supports and sustains him in corporeality as well. Yes, it's a must. Rabash truly looked over the people, not to leave their jobs and to really be meticulous and everything. He told them about his life and how he worked in construction and as a cobbler. He writ mezuzahs and in the IRS, whatever he worked, even though how hard it was for him in these workplaces. How he used to fall asleep because to work as a clerk in the IRS, he would fall asleep and erase what he wrote there, and then he had to write again. You know, because at night he would study. So is it the best was to work in the construction? You bend the steel, the iron there, and think about what you want to think. Also, you emerge with physical efforts, so your body also gets renewed, not just the nerves. He also told our guys that whoever doesn't work physically should do some sport. We need to work with our body, otherwise it's very hard to sustain this work. Okay, more questions? Yes.
4: Our organization, how is it conducted? Do you talk to politicians that come here, or? It's not simple that all people's desires or
5: what
4: People are only concerned of themselves.
5: So what
3: you're saying, you're here for the first time, right? He's saying that. He says, okay, I came here. I'm looking. At 3 a.m. They're sitting here today, I think, more than 100. How many? Did anyone count? 130, 140 men. It's nevertheless a quantity. And we're talking about some one thing, and the rest of the things they're talking about is not belonging and not associated with anything, and there are ways, not politics, not the state, not the the nation, not education, not the land of Israel or the people of Israel. Where, how will we advance and grasp the goal and be in peace and rest and all the rest can go away, right? Is that how it looks? Wonderful. So I understood him. Is there an answer? Well, will someone answer? I'll tell you. Just like we spoke, we are not capable of doing anything. We need to see this. You can't. Right now you can just believe me or not, or believe what he writes here. We are not capable of doing anything in this life, in this world, in all the cases of what are happening here, besides one thing, to choose the society. Again, I'm returning to that same seemingly nonsensical thing. Choose a society that will obligate me to long and yearn to the Creator, and to the extent in which I equalize with the Creator and take and acquire his forces. What does it mean, degrees in spirituality? Degrees in spirituality are the measure of my equivalence with the Creator. From the first degree, all the ladder of degrees is the extent in which I'm similar to the Creator. What's similar? In power, in understanding, in control, in providence, in everything. If, as a result of our actions, from the study, the group, and everything, we acquire the forces of the Creator, first of all, we start to receive His mindset. What does that mean, that mindset? That we start seeing our world from above, where from above down to our world come down all kinds of cases that appear to us as cases and phenomena and thoughts and forces. Everything comes from above. Our world is just a consequence. And I can actually, when I can rise and see our world from above, then I have the intellect of how to do it. I have the force, the power how to do this. And I actually have the ability to perform corrections in this world. Why is it called corrections? Because I receive the force according to the intellect. And in our world, if I develop not paying attention to Kabbalah or anything, then I receive force without the intellect. It's not a must. You see, there's nuclear bombs to those who don't even know, people who are in our world. You see what's happening? It's only in our world. In spirituality, there's no such thing. In spirituality, to the extent in which you grow more, you first receive the mind, the intellect, the understanding, the vision of the whole system with the causes and the consequences. And then when you see it and it's integrated in you, you can't do bad because it already becomes your nature. Then you're given accordingly the forces. And then you can really do deeds that are called corrections. But in our world, what do we have to go to the politicians? They ask me, why don't you go to politics? What do I have to do there? Who should I argue with and about what? They're not doing anything also. And we know, we see, whoever you vote for, you'll see. You'll see the next day he's like a puppet. He does not what he did before, for sure. If you want, he's been that way. It's not like... And that's how it is with each and everyone. Our world is not a world of actions, it's a world of consequences. So what should I go into them and be a puppet like them? There's no need for it. It's a nice question, but nothing a person wants to change, there's no means for it in this world. It's impossible to find here. It's the lowest, the bottom world. If you rise from here, you'll be able to control it. If you're here, you're in this nature, so you're being controlled. Okay?
5: No, בוא נלמד.
3: Well, let's study.
6: נשתף בהתרשמויות מהשיעור.
4: Let's share impressions from the lesson and what from it can we take to implement in the 10.
7: טוב, שיעור מאוד עשיר, מאוד...
3: Well, a very rich lesson. Very kind of total in its way. What I took was Rav's explanation about how importance works, that there's a desire, and to the extent in which we, no one amongst us has an original desire. There is no such animal. We're all like a computer, and all the programs they came to us from the outside, and then that tiny point that can observe it from the side and see how it's done on the outside is called the process of recognition of evil. And altogether, if we want to increase the importance, importance is a result of the surrounding light that we draw upon ourselves, and also an external force that actually changes us.
7: Yeah,
4: very big part about perception of reality, hastening the times at its own pace. A person goes through everything anyway. It's just the person's attitude towards what's happening to him. That's what has to change. But everything he has to go through, he will. You have a panel full of little buttons, and only one of them can actually make a change, and that's society. So I'm also in gratitude that it's so wonderful we have this archive that we can listen to these things.
3: It was a very special scrutiny on how the collective and the individual path is, and that the general suppresses our desires, and then you need to raise the importance of spirituality. And the individual manner is where he uses the desires he received that develop in him and raises the importance of spirituality, invests more in this, in the group, in spirituality, and upon that develops, and his point develops as well.
4: There was also the article of "You've created me from back and from the front," how a person is completely activated with all his thoughts and desires, anything that comes up in him. But a person still needs to go with the Creator to remember it's all the Creator, and to reach a state that he wants the Creator to do all these actions upon him. Very deep things here. He explains that it's the degree of the righteous that is the work. To want to do the same actions in the vessel like the Creator is doing.
3: Maybe we can summarize that above all the actions and possibilities in this world, including what Rav takes there as an example to all kinds of decisions of the upper ones, of the government, etc. There's the action that really can decide things in this world. And on the other hand, in the spiritual path, what you can do is just hasten the process and change one's attitude, meaning in those points that were given to us, fate as we call it, and a person will have to go through that. He won't be able to jump over it or divert himself from that. But it's a question of labor that one has to put forth in order to shorten the distance between one point and the other. And the main thing is the way we relate to it. Do we relate it all to the Creator, or are we working through the society? And Zohar wrote, who's translating, we need to bind ourselves to the society that will give us importance of the goal and all that we need in corporeality and spirituality in order to make sure that everything will be aimed to the goal.
4: Whether a person wants to or not, he gets desires on the outside. He just has to choose the environment that will supply him with the right desires. Also, what David and Eagle said, that nobody can change their fate. You have to go through all those states. And everything depends.

0: on the relation you give to the state. So it also brings a question on what it means to hasten the times. If you have to go through all this anyway, so what does it mean to hasten the times?
1: Maybe our attitude or the way we relate to it shortens times. What I heard was that we are in a process of change. We don't always distinguish it. And he gave that nice thing about the counter where there's this thing that's turning and spinning, but we only notice when it moves, when the number jumps or from 1 to 2 or 3. I really love that. And the topic of the society.
0: Let's go to the next part and sing a song first.

0: Shalom, chaverim.
1: Hello, friends. We remember that many states ago, before the great 10th Congress we went through, we started a series of the preface that Rav was leading and still is, and we said that in the series there are 8 lessons, each one we are dividing to 3, so we're gradually going to study them. The main lesson will be watching Rav in our active participation. Afterwards, we'll answer questions, we'll discuss it, and go as deep as we can into these lessons. All of this is a natural continuation to the lesson we just saw, where Rav said that the shell depicts reward for a person, and he just disregards it, and a person has to perform a restriction to overcome what the shell shows him, and to really want to move away from it and prefer the exertion over the reward. So maybe today, gradually, we'll try and understand what that restriction is. Rav explains where it came from, what the spiritual root of this thing called restriction is. So this is in the lesson we're going to watch now. In the previous lesson, Rav was speaking about the 4 phases of direct light. Now he's going to go deeper into this topic. Whether we know it or not, we are coming as brand new students. Especially after everything we went through in this last Congress, we have to feel that we're going into this, drinking with great thirst what Rav has to tell us. And all we're asking is that during the lesson, let's write down the main discernments from what we're hearing from Rav, and also questions that come up from what he's saying. After we watch the lesson, we will discuss these things. Obviously, everything will accumulate these things for him that he'll bring to the discussion in the 10 after what he drank from Rav's words.
2: I want to add to what Gilad said. Well, we need today. Why today is the study of the preface from back then, and Rav said that in the lesson that there's a very small point in our desire that we can activate, that Malchut of Ein Sof made a restriction, but it's the desire to receive. So how will it develop this way so it will reach the quality of the Creator from the desire to receive? What is her possibility? And we heard from Rav that there's just one point that you can press on, and that is the society that you're strengthening. Now we went through a very powerful Congress, and we feel that all the tens in the world got a great reinforcement. But where did they get that strengthening from? Since the Congress was together, because everyone participated. Today we see the hall, and in our world, their tens are full. They became stronger. And what did we study in the lesson with Rabash? Go from your land, which is not enough, that we cannot rely on the state that we received, on the reward that we received in the Congress, but rather what do we need? The labor. And how will we do this labor? Only through the tens who have become stronger. We need to continue. It's like a covenant. We know we attained some state, but tomorrow we will lose it. If we don't continue to work now and be impressed, look at this full hall. We want a strong group to press the correct button so it will give us great strength. What does this depend upon? On the extent that we will come and now truly make a covenant with the Creator for Him to give us each time the strength through our labor. The labor is like we saw. When were we together? During the lessons. So this is very important. It's a very important component for us to be together. We'll give impressions. I'm impressed by the tens around me. It's very, very strong because they're working. And this adds also to my 10. I take specifically to that workplace. That place for work is certainly in the 10. We must reinforce the 10. Where will we take these forces from? From this environment of ours, from the surrounding light we received during the lesson. And that specifically we want to receive now. And then we'll see this lesson next way, right?
1: And before that, let's see clip number 2 that Rav will give us an opening to this lesson before we dive in, please.
2: Why do we study? Only to invite the reforming light, and then we will change in the bestowal and the influence of the light. And the light, the upper light's influence is called the light that reforms, because that's its action. That's the work of

0: place, the lowest place, the darkest of places, so we can rise from this degree to a higher degree, to bestow. And this is through the reforming light, because during the study we draw upon ourselves this light.
1: So, as we said, let's go to the lesson. Each one writes down discernments or questions from in his text, please.
0: If there are questions, I'm willing to answer, but questions related to what we're doing here.
1: On the left.
0: This, what is this? The tip of the yud. Thus far, we actually finished the first part of ours. From the Creator, the expansion, until the first created being called Malchut of Ein Sof. If there are questions, please ask them.
1: What's Atzilut?
0: What is Atzilut? That's a yud. There's the tip of the yud, and that's the yud. Meaning these are the symbols or signs. All these letters are signs. All together, the letters we will learn from within. Everything we study, all the laws, all these so-called objects, created beings, souls, bodies, demons, forces, whatever you want, are forces of holiness, forces of impurity. Anything you can possibly imagine and call by name, it's all within. Altogether, these four letters, Yud, Kei, Vav, Kei, and their root, which is the tip of the Yud. If there are no questions, I'm continuing onwards. Yes. No, I'm simply saying that the same phases that the Creator develops to the created being, which are called by the names of Sefirot, Keter Chochmah, Bina, Zeran, Pin, Malchut, or in the name of the worlds, Adam Kadmon, Atzilut, Bria, Yetzira, Asiya, we can look at the same way and identify by the letters that the tip of Yud is Keter, Chochmah the Yud, and then and so on until we get to the Malchut. These are just signs. I'm not entering any content, inner content into this yet. These are just signs so that we know, why did I do this? I could continue with this picture even more. There's still vegetative animal in speaking, etc. I just want to say that this general picture, that besides this, there is nothing. This is actually the general scheme, schematic of the whole of creation. Now, we'll continue onwards.

I'm going to, in short, repeat those same phases that we had here. The first phase is shorish, or root. The desire to do good, or light. From that, we get the second phase, phase one. This phase is called a kli, or a vessel. The desire to receive. And we'll fill it with light. The third stage, phase two, where the vessel that was filled with pleasure wants to bestow instead of to receive. It's also called a kli, but if this is a kli of reception, this is a kli of bestowal. The next stage is when this vessel, this kli that wants to bestow, and bina that wants to bestow, says,

0: I can do this only if I receive. So if so, it performs a special action from me wanting to bestow. I will receive a little. There's a desire to bestow on phase two, and it desires to receive from phase one. This vessel, this kli, is a more inclusive vessel that includes both of them. And the final one, which is called phase four, which chooses to just want to receive and enjoy, and besides that, I don't want a thing. Just receive and enjoy, and chooses on her own this state. This is called the true kli, the true vessel. Because here, for the first time, I have a desire that comes from the choice of the created being, and that's how it wants it. He himself wants to receive. And then, so far, these are the stages of the creation of the created being. This is called the creature, the created being. And this created being emerged and was filled with light, with pleasure. It felt the same like the created being feels here in phase one. The creature that was created in phase one with the light that comes from the creator felt that he wants to be like the creator. The light gave him his quality and to bestow. Here too, the created being who starts to receive the pleasure from the creator, together with the pleasure, receives the nature of the giver of the pleasure, the desire to bestow, and wants also to bestow. We see this also in our world. A person who receives from someone starts to feel in the gift that he receives the extent in which it's good. At first he feels how good it is to receive. But then together with that gift, what moves to him also is the quality of the giver. And he feels how good it is for him to give too. He starts to be ashamed as a result of that, as a response, and starts to be ashamed of receiving. And this is what happens to us in phase four. After phase four received all the light, it felt that she is receiving. Why? Because why in all the previous phases? Why doesn't phase one feel that she's receiving in only phase four? Because phase one did not choose, oh, I want to receive. She was created that way by the creator. And phase four chooses her desire to receive. I want to receive and enjoy. And that's why when she receives and enjoys, she feels shame. And as a result of this shame, she feels, in place of the pleasure, suffering. And this compels her to depart herself and stop receiving. This decision is called tzimtzum, or restriction. That phase remains empty. And this action that departs the earth, expels the light, is called the first restriction, tzimtzum aleph. The first restriction. Meaning a vessel which actually decides she wants to receive after she receives and enjoys, together with the pleasure, receives the nature of the giver of the pleasure, and feels in place of the pleasure suffering. And then she performs a restriction and decides that she does not want to receive because reception leads to suffering. Just like Malchut, or the vessel of phase four that was filled with light, we called her Malchut of Ein Sof, infinity, She was filled with light without any limitations, Ein Sof, no limitations, no ends. Same way, Malchut, which expelled the light from herself and remains empty, is called the world, not instead of the world of Ein Sof, the world of restriction. This, what here is called the world of Ein Sof, or Malchut of Ein Sof. When we talk about the created being, each time we will talk about Malchut, about phase four. And all the states of this created being will always give us names of Malchut, the names of the worlds. The world of Ein Sof is the created being that is in a state that receives unlimitedly. The world of restriction is a created being that expelled all the abundance it received from the Creator and remained completely empty. And then we have that creature, that created being, that is in all kinds of states, in all kinds of different states, are called worlds. The world of Adam Kadmon, Atzilut, Bria, Yetzirah, Asiya, and the worlds of the Klipa and the Kedusha. Depending on what state the created being is in, that is how his state is called. Well, that's what his state is called. The world is the inner state of this Kli. So what did we reach? From the Creator, light ever comes. This light is the desire to do good, the desire to create the created being and give him pleasure. And this is what happens to us in phase one. He creates the created being and fills it with light. But if the Creator would create a creature this way in phase one and just give him pleasure, then the created being would be similar to animals, which have no feeling or value to what they are, and they cannot develop. The purpose of the Creator is that the created being will not just receive the pleasure from him. The created being who receives pleasure from the Creator remains a creature. And the Creator remains the Creator. And then, seemingly, the action of the Creator, the action of the Creator is not perfect, because it comes to a creature that is in a less degree. The Creator is the bestower, and the created being is the receiver. The action is not whole. In order to complete this action, the Creator needs to move the creature to his degree, to give him wholeness like he has. And for that, the created being needs to bestow, to be in the nature of the Creator, in eternality and wholeness. This can only be if the creature receives the nature of the Creator. So here we immediately see in phase two that the Creator, together with the desire to receive in the abundance that he gave in phase one, he moves to the creature the desire to bestow as well. Why does he do this? If he wouldn't do this, all of reality would end in phase one. So the creature would remain like still vegetative inanimate, without development. He would receive and enjoy. Not bad, but a lesser degree than the degree of the Creator. So what's missing after phase one, in order to bring the creature to perfection, to wholeness, is to give him the nature of the creature, of the Creator. And phase two does this. The Creator passes along to the creature his nature, the desire to bestow. Why is this not enough? Where the Creator gives the desire, the creature the desire to bestow? The Creator has the desire to bestow. That's good. So why does the why is the nature of bestowal not good for the creature? It's not good because the created being has nothing to give. The Creator has light. He's the source of the abundance. And the created being has nothing to give. He has a desire to bestow in phase two, but it doesn't have what to bestow, what to give. Therefore, phase two is not the end of the action. it's not complete yet. For the created being to have a desire to bestow like phase two, and for him to truly have want to bestow, then you can say that the whole process is completed. Meaning, phase one is not complete because it only has the desire to receive. And phase two, the action is not complete because it only has the desire to bestow. There's a desire, but there's nothing to bestow. Therefore, we need a few other actions in order to reach bestowal. What actions? Let's see. So the desire to receive, phase one, the desire to bestow, phase two, and then when phase two really wants to bestow, so what does she do? She says, okay, what can I bestow to the Creator? The Creator wants to give me. So what do I need to do? I need to give him pleasure. So I will give him pleasure by receiving from him. And then, after he has the desire to bestow in phase two, so he says, I'll receive a little from him. What's the difference between phase two and three? Is that phase three is a development from as far as phase two? He says, I want to bestow, but I have nothing to bestow. But what can I bestow to him? What does he want from me? He wants me to receive. So I'll receive. What does then phase two do? It takes the desire to receive from phase one for herself and begins to receive. So it turns out that phase three includes two parts. The desire to bestow that the Creator created from phase two and the desire to receive that the Creator created. If so, what's missing in phase three? Why is that not the complete great being? It's good, nice. He wants to bestow. That's how he received the forces from the Creator. He wants to bestow by receiving from the Creator. Also from this desire from the Creator. What is lacking here? It's only lacking a simple thing. All these desires and all these qualities are not similar. It's all something he received from above. That's how he was born. That's how it developed in him. There's still no desire of his own. Therefore, phase three is not a complete phase. It's not yet called the created being. The created being is considered that there's a desire that does not directly come from the Creator. And then, phase three, which understands that it has a desire to receive, and she has a desire to bestow, and there is seemingly the ability to bestow and the ability to receive, but she feels that this is actually, by that, she cannot resolve herself. She cannot really give by this. Why can't she really give, phase three? Why is her reception not giving? Because in truth, all these forces are all from above. And what then? What else can be done? She chooses. I, in this way, can't do a thing. What can I do to truly receive from the Creator? To truly be able to give pleasure to the Creator? I am going and receiving from him. And then she opens for herself a desire of her own. She chooses that she wants to receive. And then, therefore, she is called a kli, a vessel, and the created being. Where here the decision is to receive and her desire is to enjoy. That is why this phase is called the nivra, the created being. And then what is she called the created being phase for? By her wanting on her own to make an action of reception, and this desire was never before. Why? Because she decided from these two discernments that she had in phase three, from the desire to receive and desire to bestow of phase three, she decided what she prefers, and she prefers to receive. Why does she prefer to receive? Because the Creator wants her to receive. That is why she is in adhesion with him, in vikut, and holiness. Otherwise, it would be a klipa, the shell, on one hand. On the other hand, the moment she receives the light, she feels that this is not sufficient, that she's nevertheless receiving and not bestowing. Because the desire to bestow that she had before does not cover her desire to receive. We'll talk about this in a moment. So the desire to receive in phase four is a truly new desire that comes from within the created being. That's why it's called the created being. This new desire is called the created being. Nothing else. The desire to receive is called matter. The matter of this world, still vegetative animals speaking, when we here in this world feel and see in all our senses, that's that same desire to receive that's here, only that it took upon itself a clothing of still vegetative animal and speaking that we feel in such a way. But within, it's the same desire that we're seeing here. So phase four is a desire called the created being that never was, and we could say never was created. It developed, but independently. And the vessel she receives, according to this desire, is therefore called Malchut of Ein Sof, where she herself receives from the Creator and is filled without any limitations. What's missing here? We always need to check in each and every state. Why is this not the end? What's missing? A simple thing is missing. In this kli, in Malchut of Ein Sof, there's a very good desire, a desire of her own, and that's why she's called the created being. But what's missing? The desire to receive, this is a desire to receive alone. Meaning she's in a state like here in phase one, where she was receiving. Only here, the desire to receive in phase one was under from the Creator. And here in the phase four, where the desire to receive is from the created being. But the created being, here in phase one, he felt that he's not bestowing like the Creator. And then developed phase to phase two. Here, in phase four, where she starts being filled with light, she feels that she is receiving. She feels that she's receiving, just like phase one that feels that she's receiving. But what's the difference between them? There's an immense difference between them. Here, phase one who receives does not feel any shame. Why? Because that's how she received, because the Creator created her to receive. It's like a baby who receives. He doesn't feel, or a child who receives, he doesn't feel that he's receiving. He doesn't feel anything. I belong to my parents. So what? I'm part of them. He has yet to come out on his own. On his own. And that's why there's no feeling of distinguished in being distinguished or having shame in phase one, but in phase four, because her desire to receive is of her own. She has an independent feeling that I want to receive, and because of that, when she feels that the Creator is filling her, she feels shame. What is that sensation of shame? The feeling of the difference between the receiver and the giver. And that feeling of shame cancels out all the pleasure she has in the receiving. So much so that she prefers for the light to depart from her just so I don't feel that my vessel, this external vessel, this so-called cup that I'm drawing here, and the feeling in her are so different, and she's not capable of feeling that now in phase four. And therefore, she expels the light, which is called the restriction. Why restriction? Wasn't restriction made in phase one? I'm repeating again. Because phase one has no desire of her own. She has a desire that's from the Creator. And the vessel of phase four, because it's her own desire, she herself wants to receive, she herself draws the pleasure. That's why she feels the shame and expels the pleasure and departs from the state of being a receiver. This action is called the first restriction, Tzimtzum Aleph. The state of phase four being filled with light is called Malchut of Ein Sof. The phase where phase four is emptied of light is called the world of restriction. This is actually what I wanted to go over for the first time here.
1: Yep, so we have 5 minutes to discuss this in the 10. Let's share the discernments we got from this wonderful lesson. Once we're done discussing it in the 10, put up your question marks, whoever wants to ask.
0: So prepare your questions in the 10s.
2: I
1: had an essential question. Why this phase four? God said it's an independent desire of the created being.
2: So
1: it contradicts the whole process called four phases of direct light, because only the light works. Supposedly, there's no vessel yet. So it's the actions of the light, including phase four. So why is phase four suddenly performing some independent action? That's not clear.
0: What caught me was the topic of the definition, why phase four prefers to receive. Where Rav said that actually she wants to be a receiver nevertheless because the desire to bestow that she had before will cover her desire to receive from before, her current one. And about what Yura asked, I understood the very distinguishment from the giver is where he differentiates itself from her and from the Creator is some kind of beginning. Another thing, the difference between phase one, maybe it gave a hint in the end, the difference between phase one and phase four, what was there actually, is that phase one has no shame, she doesn't feel herself differentiated or distinguished, and phase four is a different story. There's the phenomena of shame, and that's where the whole worlds of restriction that follow came from.
3: Well,
1: first to answer Yula's question, I don't think there's a contradiction. Because even if there is no free desire here yet, it doesn't contradict the fact that it feels that it's receiving, that it's choosing. Even if the light motivates it to receive, it's still her sensation that she chose it. Another discernment, when Rav said that when we study this material, we always have to check what is lacking here. It helps us see that the state we're studying about still needs to develop. It's also interesting the persistency, how phase four chose to receive. She does it because that's the Creator's will. But it's still not like after the restriction where she chooses to receive in order to bestow, that it's a different discernment already. That already comes from the shame.
0: I had Yura's same question. I also remained with it, in truth. Because why does he say that it's an independent desire? Even if I'm operating on a piece of clay with two actions and even distinguish it from myself, it still remains clay. Where does it have some independent desire from? That's not so clear.
1: I also had the Podolsky's question, but you answered it. And that satisfied me. I guess that feeling of independence that Rav said is that she feels she's a receiver. Before that, she was just that. I heard that the shame is also that exact discernment between the giver and the receiver. That's what wasn't in phase one, but in phase four. As a result, the world of the restriction came.
0: That's what I heard too, that phase four, and what distinguishes phase four and one is shame. Phase four has shame and phase one no. And my question is, why did he phase one? Why do we need this whole story? I will be happy to hear the questions. Let's put up our question marks. Or here in the hall, you can put your hands up. And we will share the friends with the questions that came up in our tents. Please.
1: We already have Kazakhstan, Kyrgyzstan. Let's hear them.
0: The question is, if every phase takes from the previous phase, let's say phase three takes from phase one and two, so why doesn't phase four take the qualities of bestowal from the previous phases?
1: Why didn't phase four take bestowal from the previous discernments? Rav said that she made a restriction. So she did take it. She feels the difference between receiving and the Creator who gives. She has information of the giver a lot more than she did in phase one, that she was born from the Creator's desire to be so, as Rav said, like a child. But here the child grew, feels the giver, wants to resemble him, and cannot. Tries to do it in phase three, to resemble with the desire that he gives, because a creator can't receive himself, but he can receive and do the creator's desire. Then what happens? That he discovers his own quality. I want to receive more than give. Then there is a difference between me and the giver. And what does Malchut do then? She restricts herself. That's the restriction comes specifically from the difference that it's not, I'm just a receiver. There's this desire of the bestower. I want to resemble but can't, because my desire is a lot greater than from receiving than bestowing, and then the restriction starts. Rav said, it's a new world. Every state is a new world. I don't want to receive anymore, because before, when I was receiving, I was completely adhered to the Creator. Now I don't want. I just want to be equivalent. That's where the world starts from, and every state of the Malchut is a new world.
0: Thank you very much. It's always good to reinforce the basis of our work. I wanted to ask a question from the 10, how to feel the restriction that was in phase 4. I'm sorry, the shame that is felt there. I'm being corrected. I'm excited. How to feel the shame that was in Malchut of phase 4.
1: We heard from Rav and from Baal HaSulam that shame is a creation in its own right. It's a very exalted feeling. It's not what we interpret in our world as shame. In the end, all the cascading of the four phases of direct light is necessary. Phase one was created as the will to receive, because the qualities of the light that are revealed in it, the light revealed in it, the root that is revealed in it, makes it want to bestow like the light. Just as we want the light works on us too, we also want to be bestowers from the light working on us. It's not that we just decided suddenly, and we heard in the first lesson, the process that a person has to go through to want to be a bestower, there it's a necessary action from above downward. Then, that same phase one that wanted to receive discovers that she wants to bestow. It's a new discernment in the light. That same phase one didn't change, but now she wants to bestow, which is called phase two. Then phase two asks, what can I bestow? Who am I bestowing to? There is nothing to bestow, only by being the receiver. But why? Why does she want to be the receiver? Because that's her way to bestow. That is phase three, meaning what has the quality of mercy with the illumination of Chochmah. Does she use just a bit of the will to receive? No, like Rav drew it. She uses all the will to receive created in phase one, but the reason she uses it is because phase two that wants to bestow, that's why it's expressed by receiving. Then she discovers that what the Creator wanted is that she becomes the receiver. She wants to perform His desire. The Creator is the root. The root wants her to receive. That's why she decides to be the receiver. Then she discovers that she doesn't only want to receive all the pleasure from Him, but she also wants to reach His state, to be like Him, to be independent like Him. And here, this is already where the shame is revealed. There's a process how to discover the shame. In phase four, all the other phase four are there. It's in the next few lessons. Love explains it. But shame isn't something that just reveals itself like some feeling. That's from above downward. Now, from below upward, we're not even talking about it yet. It's a process that the light will work on us. We are working in the tent, doing exactly what Rav tells us, because the path to the truth is on a very thin line, and our teacher is guiding us precisely, not kind of next to it. We do exactly what he says. And from that, the light will work and also bring us everything that needs to.
3: Microfono. Gracias, amigos. Gracias por la clase, amigos.
1: Thank you, friends. Thank you for the lesson. Why do the first three stages aren't they called the created being?
3: Hacen acciones, observaciones, toman decisiones, las tres primeras fases. ¿Por qué no se las llama?
1: Because it is performing some actions. It is taking decisions. So why isn't that a created being yet in the first three stages?
0: Why are the first three phases considered a created being?
1: Why is it still not a created being in the first three stages if it's already taking decisions and performing actions in its own right?
0: It's not called from its own volition. Why? Because he receives seemingly information from the Creator. And the initial state, he wants to receive. The Creator didn't create anything from the desire to receive. He wants to receive and fills and enjoys like a child. It has a desire, receives, and enjoys. It can't decide about anything. In that state where he begins to receive information about the bestower, that there's someone who's bestowing to him, he already wants to resemble him and to be a bestower. But that too is not directly from the Creator. Where he bestows, then the creature wants to bestow as well. We had such states where you feel someone's bestowing, and I receive, I want to resemble him, first of all. In what? Now the question is, with what? With what also the Creator created. And what the Creator created is he created me as a receiver. So if he received, created me as a receiver, then if I will receive, I will make his will. Yes, why is that not yet called the created being? Because this is something the Creator did. He made it. where does his desire exist in him? That will be called the created being. A desire that does not exist in him, where I want to receive also the status of, like Gilad explained, both also the status of the creator, where he is the giver. But what does the creator say? It's not a created being yet. Meaning, I didn't create a desire for this. The rich one says to the poor man, no such desire was created where you will be able to be the bestower. So what remains for the created being? To perform a restriction, to depart itself from all the light there is, and to come to a state like we are today, where we don't feel the giver. The giver is concealed. How will we get to him? That's it. It's about this that we need to think. How will we reach him? We'll think about this in our tens. Let's leave that as a question. And this is what will be called in the future, the created being or the creature. Thank you. To continue that, I heard in the lesson that Rav said the created being is a desire that doesn't directly come from the creator. What does it mean, a desire that doesn't come directly from the creator? So I understood that this is the place where he has choice from its upper, that it feels in its upper bestower and reception. The question is, we talked in the previous lesson that all those buttons, from all the buttons, there's one button to choose the environment. So what is this choice of an environment? If I feel in the environment, I can feel reception and bestowal. That's the choice that I can have in this environment?
1: Yes, it's interesting. I also wrote that down in the first lesson. It was from January 2002. And Rav said, you have to decide on a little group, 5 to 10 people, and decide. You have to awaken me. That was in 2002. Right? It was already the beginning of division into small groups, but it's still not what we're doing in the tens today. So we'll concentrate on that less, because now we want to concentrate on the study of the ten sefirot. But it's continuing what Gadi said earlier. We are speaking about four phases of direct light. They are discernments in the light. There's no choice yet. You can't talk about choice there. Also, when we say that Malchut restricted herself, she still didn't really choose. It's necessary. There's the matter of adornment and shame, but it's a process. Choice can only be, like Gadi said before, that there's already darkness, no creator, complete disconnection, and we're in a state that we can start choosing spirituality. Also here, we can say that there's a point in the heart, there's no choice, what can you do? You'll be miserable in life, and you came here. But when you focus more and more, so the Freedom article talks about this. Also, us, except for choosing an environment, we have nothing. Mark 12, please.
4: Доброе утро. Скажите, насколько правильно понимание, что...
1: To what extent?
4: Уже существует весь потенциал ощущений.
1: Does phase one already have all the potential of feelings and taking decisions? That phase four includes it. And it continues as a cause and effect. And the one who activates it all is the upper light, because there still are no records. But when the first restriction happens, after that, there's a special potential that is activated that works with the records till the end of correction.
0: It's an excellent question. And why? Because that's the actual question. Where is there an action of ours in the light? The light, we learned that from the very beginning, from the thought, it all exists. How? We can't imagine how. Why? Because we are in an opposite quality from the light. We are not the desire to bestow. The desire to receive that is in darkness. How will we reach a state where the light created everything, it's ready and complete? It only has to do with our depiction of this perfect state. How will we come to this awareness or this consciousness? Where, by us equalizing our form to the Creator. How? From our work, out of us activating this button that was asked. By we pressing that button of the choice. And what's the choice? Not to remain in the desire to receive, to exit it. And this depends on the environment and the extent in which we will emerge out of it. How much we will remain in the reward that we received in the convention, we will come out to the labor, the exertion in the tents to continue this work of to bestow. That's what's important for us now. And this is what gives us the possibility to be free of our desire.
1: And whoever is really free can come tomorrow, and we'll keep going in the next part. That's what we're going to do day after day, absorb another portion and another portion from Rav, till we reach where the Kabbalist wants us to get to. And we will end with a song.

0: חברים יקרים, בחלק הראשון אנחנו...
1: Dear friends, in the first part of the lesson, we'll learn, we'll draw a lesson from January 11th, 2002, based on the article, Go Forth from Your Land, from the writings of Rabash. We will read the article in the 10, we have 15 minutes.
0: רבש א', עמוד 77, לך לך מארצך.
1: רבש, volume 1, go forth from your land.
0: לך לך מארצך וממולדתך ומבית אביך.
1: Go forth from your land and from your homeland and from your father's house to the land that I will show you. This is perplexing, for it is not according to the order of reality. This is so because first one comes out of one's father's house, then from one's homeland, and then from one's land. This is what the interpreters ask. In the work, we should interpret that your land comes from the word ratzon. Desire. As our sages said about, let the earth put forth grass, it was delighted to do its maker's will. Accordingly, go forth from your land means from your desire, which is the desire with which one is created, called desire to receive delight and pleasure, which is regarded as self-love. This is why he was told to go out of self-love. From your homeland means that father and offspring are cause and consequence, reason and result. This is so because the result comes from the drop in the father's brain. By that, the result later emerges, as we explained in previous articles. In other words, the labor, when a person is going to work, is in order to receive reward. It turns out that the labor gives him reward. Were it not for the reward, he would not have made any effort. Therefore, follows that a person keeps Torah and commandments in order to beget a son, which is called the reward. Considering the reward, we've already said that there are two kinds of rewards. One, reward in this world. Two, reward in the next world.
0: It's
1: written in the Zohar, and those two, says the Holy Zohar, are not the essence. It is explained there in the Sulam, the latter commentary in the Zohar, that it is because they were built on a foundation of self-love called the desire to receive in order to receive. It therefore follows that if a person exerts in Torah and commandments in order to receive reward for his will to receive, then both the father and the result, meaning the labor and the offspring, which was born out of the labor and which is called reward, were all on the basis of self-love. This means that the drop in the father's brain, called labor, from the beginning of his work, his thought was only of self-love. Naturally, the offspring that was born, meaning the reward he expects to receive, is also a reward of self-love. He was told, go forth from your land, meaning from your will to receive, and from your homeland, meaning the offspring that were born. From your father's land means the reward that was born out of your father's house, which is the labor that begets a reward of self-love. From all these, he should depart.
0: יהיה פירוש רצון של השפעה אשר על הארץ הזו זאת אומרת על הרצון של השפעה
1: אשר... To the land that I will show you, the land means desire to bestow. On that land, meaning on the desire to bestow, on that land, that is, on the desire to bestow, he will be rewarded with the Creator revealing to him.
2: That I will show you means that the Creator will reveal Himself to him. Conversely, on the will to receive, there were restriction and concealment, and it became dark there and separated from the life of lives, which causes darkness. Therefore, I cannot be revealed to you on your desire, but only on the desire to bestow, called equivalence of form. At that time, the restriction and concealment are removed, and the Creator is revealed to him. And I will make you a great nation. In Midrash Rabbah, Rabbi Levi said, when Abraham, our father, was walking in Aram Naharaim, and saw them reckless and eating and drinking, he said, I wish that I will not have a portion in this land. When he came to the Sulam Tzor and saw them weeding at the time of weeding and hoeing at the time of hoeing, he said, I wish that I might have a portion in this land. The Creator told him, to your descendants I have given this land. To understand his words in the work, we should interpret that Eretz, land, means Ratzon, desire. Be'aram, in Aram, has the letters of Avram. When Abraham walked from Naharaim, Naharaim comes from the word Nahor, illuminated. Then he saw that there are people who desire only the lights. This is called eating and drinking, when the aim is for the reward. This is why he said that I will not have a portion in this land, meaning I will not have a portion in this desire, when the intention is only on the reward, and the work is not appreciated. Only the reward is appreciated. This is why he said, I will not have a portion in this desire. When he came to the Sulam Tzor, Tzor comes from the word tzar, narrow, meaning that they felt tzarut, narrowness, in the work. He saw that they were in the Sulam ladder, which is a ladder set on the earth, with its top reaching to heaven. He saw them weeding at the time of weeding, and hoeing at the time of hoeing, meaning that all their thoughts were about man's work, and they were focusing their intentions on the correctness of their work. That is, the vessels where the abundance should come should be proper, and they did not pay attention to the fruits, which is the reward. Instead, they were looking at the order of the work. And this is the meaning of what he said, that they were weeding at the time of weeding and hoeing at the time of hoeing. Then he said, I wish I will have a part in this land, in this desire. which is aiming for the work to be proper, and the reward, which is the fruits, is not their business. It was said about this, the concealed things are to the Lord our God. In other words, the reward is the Creator's business. And we need not look at the reward, but in any situation we are in, we are satisfied that we have been privileged with having any contact with the work. This to him is a great privilege, and only the revealed things are to us, which is the action. By this we should interpret, and I will make you a great nation. Gadlut is precisely the action. Among those who work, greatness is only work above reason. Only there they feel its importance, but they do not take into account the lights that they receive through their work. Since the lights have

0: They do not care that service, what service they do for the king, whether an important role or an unimportant role, since all they think of is how they can delight the king. This means that, for example, not many people want to take upon themselves unimportant roles. They immediately jump on them because they can delight the king, since not many people want it. The lesson here is that not many people want to go in the direction of work above reason, as everyone thinks it's regarded as a lowly work and regards such work as exile. Therefore, those who want to look at that, at their ability to delight the king, want specifically that role. This work of theirs is called raising the Shekhinah from the dust. This work is also called Shekhinah in exile. And this is the only work they want, but work in order to receive light and an abundance from above is something many people want. By that, we should interpret what our sages said. Rav Yehuda said, Rav said, welcoming guests is greater than welcoming the face of the Shekhinah, as it is written. And he said, my Lord, if you have found favor with me, please do not pass. Rashi interprets, please do not pass. And he left him alone and went to greet the guests. We can say that he learned this matter from the Creator, what the Creator had told him. And I will make you a great nation, meaning that the main thing is the act and not the lights. That is the essence of their work, is love of others, and he has no consideration of himself. Therefore, although welcoming the Shekhinah certainly delights the body more than work on love of others, here, after the Creator had told him, and I will make you a great nation, it means that you will have the greatness primarily in actions. Therefore, here he had a place where he could show himself, meaning that he would be certain that he does not want to look at the prophets, as it is a great prophet to be rewarded with welcoming the Shekhinah. Still, he chose the act, meaning he did not intend for any reward for his work, but the main thing was the work. Here, he found a place of scrutiny, for this is certainly a great thing to relinquish the reward and receive the reward of work. Normally, it is to the contrary. One labors in order to receive reward. But he did the opposite, giving the reward in order to receive labor. He learned this from what the Creator had told him, I will make you a great nation. As was said, that the greatness is primarily the action.
1: Let's
0: go to a lesson from January 11, 2002.
2: We read an article from Rabash. Come forth from your land. And this is basically our whole matter, to exit our desire each time to a higher, greater desire. The truth is, the Creator created a will to receive, and there's nothing to do about that. We

0: if we can go from one desire to another desire, then we're moving from a smaller desire to a greater desire. The matter is that to not become a greater egoist each time, which is also good, it's also development. But the matter is to have the ability to use the desire, to rule the desire, to get to the goal, which is that this desire will serve as a means. Our egoism, our will to receive, is a very special vessel, very precious, by which we can achieve everything, reach the degree of the Creator. If we want to use it in order to achieve that, That usage includes two corrections. First correction is that each time a person receives a will to receive, he makes a restriction over it. Restriction means that the will to receive doesn't govern me and dictate to me what to do, but rather I dictate to it what to do. But there's a question here. If we're all made of this will to receive, then how could it be that I will now plan my actions and deeds in such a way that I will govern the will to receive? So who am I to plan and to rule? I'm the same will to receive. So as much as I try to chase my own tail like a dog, nothing's going to help. I can't exit myself. Meaning, one who is completely immersed in the desire to receive is not even aware that even if he wants to govern himself, he still exists in the same will to receive. And so that's what happens to the person. The person can't see and understand and feel that he exists inside his will to receive, because inside the desire there's all kinds of facets and aspects of it. There's different aspects of giving and receiving, and it seems to us that we're made of various qualities, opposite qualities, and not just a will to receive, and that's it. If you tell a person you're just a beast in that you only want to receive, he's offended. But there are special people who reached such a degree of development that they receive what we call a point in the heart, which is something that no longer belongs to the will to receive, something that enters from a different nature, from a higher nature. And then a person begins to feel unpleasantness because he has two kinds of nature in him now, and he can't compare them or equalize them or connect them together. It can't be connected. So he doesn't know what to do about that until he comes to the development of that point by the wisdom of Kabbalah. There's no other means that can develop a new desire that comes from another world. And because the wisdom of Kabbalah also belongs to the spiritual world, meaning the study and discussion of matters related to the spiritual world brings the person upper light, surrounding light. It's not felt, it's a special force which develops the point in the heart. Until the person begins to have a truly greater point in the heart, along with the will to receive, which also grows egoistically. And both of them are always in contrast to each other. A person feels that there's a struggle within, and that he's always about to explode, and he doesn't know how to determine any step forward in life. Where is he? Where, what am I? Who determines anything? He begins to feel himself more and more broken to pieces. And it's a long path until he goes through each and every discernment of his soul. Before that, he can't move to another degree. That higher degree is where he's already shown the true spiritual world. And then he can truly control himself with a second nature, a spiritual nature. And also in the spiritual world, in order to develop, go forth from your land each time from one desire to a greater desire, he also encounters clashes. But the clashes he encounters in the spiritual world are between klipa and kdusha, shell and holiness. So before the barrier, before he moved to the spiritual world, he had inside his will to receive, inside his egoism, a desire to receive and a desire to bestow, seemingly to bestow. It was still to take advantage of others in order to enjoy. It's still a will to receive, but it is covered in such a way that it gives something in order to receive. That's before the barrier. After the barrier, there's also a will to receive and a will to bestow, where the will to receive belongs to the klipa and the will to bestow belongs to the kdusha. What is the klipa saying? The klipa, the shell, in the spiritual world, it lures the person with something else. It's not like in this world. In this world, the will to receive tempts him with all kinds of pleasures of this world. Food, rest, sex, money, honor, knowledge, control. In the spiritual world, the shell brings the person pleasure from godliness. It brings him, like the Rav writes here, reward. You'll do this, you'll have that reward. You'll do that, you'll have that reward. And a person has to discard and degrade the reward each time, meaning achieve such a degree, such a correction, that he disregards the reward. The reward is unimportant to him. And the reward could be revelation of the Shekhinah, meaning eternity, godliness, wholeness. These are things we don't even understand, that level of fulfillment and pleasure. The klipa brings everything to the person. The Creator deliberately gives it this kind of forces. And a person needs to undergo the same correction as he did before the barrier. Restriction, so that he doesn't surrender to what the shell brings him. And after the restriction, when he prefers, when he corrects himself, it doesn't just come all of a sudden, I want this or I want that. It's work, where a person each time makes efforts with different means, through study and dissemination and something else, from which he acquires the upper force that helps him overcome what the klipa brings him, to not want it. To overcome doesn't mean that I want it and I reject it. If I want it and I reject it, it means I'm replacing one thing for another thing. Rather, a person comes to a point where he feels aversion from it. And then instead of all those revelations, he prefers adhesion, meaning the compatibility, the similarity to the Creator is what he prefers, which is in fact the labor itself and not the reward. And thus each time from land to land, from desire to desire, he rises until he acquires the entire land of holiness. meaning that all his desire becomes corrected in all the vessel the Creator created, in all the will to receive, the upper light will rule. And that's essentially our path. And everyone must reach the highest point where he fulfills his entire soul with the upper light. Baal Sulam writes, one who doesn't make it in one life cycle does it in several. But certainly it's possible to do it in one life cycle. It all depends on the person. If he was given an opportunity, the possibility, the rest depends on him. Any transition from one desire to another happens only by man's labor. Go forth from your land, meaning the Creator pushes, but actually man has to go forward. Any questions? Well, probably I didn't speak clearly. Yes.
1: I understood that the whole thing is about receiving the desire from the upper influence, bestowal. Now, if I have desire for money, honor, then this will be desire for something spiritual. And the state, when a person is in a state where he doesn't see the desire, it's as if he has no attainment. What can that be? How can it?
0: When a person begins his path, we are very crude. We're not sensitive in our feelings. Look, I don't feel how thousands of or billions of atoms are now, you know, poking my skin. I don't feel it. There's a certain threshold of sensitivity, right? Same with our soul. The soul is built from the tiniest force that we can't even imagine, and all the way to the greatest power of desire. And we begin to feel in our consciousness from a certain specific threshold. Say, like in this world, a person is born. If he felt in his desire from zero to the height of, to the level of being born, he wouldn't be able to bear it. So I have to hold everyone else's desires, their suffering, their desires, to always be in connection with them. So we feel ourselves, because of that, under some guard. We feel ourselves egoistic. We're locked in our shell. And to the extent that we can develop, we can begin to feel more discernments. So what happens in our development? Let's say that I now started studying, and during the study I sit with the book and I have this inner point, the point in the heart, that pushes me to find something in life. Like he writes also in the introduction to tests, what is the point in life? If a person has that question, then if he doesn't have that question, there's nothing to talk about, then it's not Kabbalah. But if he has that question, what is the point in life? What am I living for? And it's a question that almost everyone feels, at least at a young age, and then they suppress it. So if a person carries these questions and he studies and he awakens the upper force on him, he doesn't feel that. We also don't feel the light that works on us now as we engage in these writings. Now, when I read this portion, go forth from your land, what Rabash wrote, this article, from the degree that he wrote it, the degree that he was on while he was writing it, I draw surrounding light upon myself, and it begins to develop my spiritual desire, the point in the heart. So from this point, something bigger begins to happen, greater and greater, but I don't feel it. I'll feel it maybe after 2, 3, 4 months that there is something new. And then again, I keep studying in another month or 2 months, maybe a year, where I don't feel almost any changes. And all of a sudden, boom, there is something new. So in our feelings, we don't feel every change every moment, even though they happen. They happen, these changes within us all the time. But until the counter changes the number, I didn't see that it was working, right? So the number changed, and or some other indication, and that shows that there were, that the wheels were spinning all the time. So the same thing with us. That's why we need a lot of patience. There's a reason why he writes that the measure of patience is, it needs to be in a person in this engagement, and then he succeeds. If not, he doesn't, because the sensitivity to these tiny wheels that spin happens, it comes later, after a long time. A person becomes more sensitive, and then he goes deeper into his will to receive and begins to see it. So what does it mean? We say that, you know, the righteous have no rest, to the point that every moment they feel ups and downs, every second, every few seconds. And what I feel once a week, once a month, maybe a few good days come to me, then a few bad days. I have a bad month, then maybe one or two good days. And a person who works in advanced degrees, to him, the threshold of sensitivity is so special that he begins to feel changes every moment. To him, it's like breathing in and out. It's up and down. It's very short and precise. And on top of any small discernment, he already makes a correction. He has some labor. So we need to remember this. We need to remember that this is how it happens.
2: When
0: a person develops and becomes more sensitive, then he can also be offended easily by nonsense. How to not get offended? Rav, there's no choice. What we're talking about, it's just talk. It's just a word. It's not going to help. It just, what we're studying, the external material we're studying, also doesn't help that much. It only helps us put in the labor. What really works and changes things is the inner desire. How to not be offended, how to guard oneself from different changes on the path, what?
1: Not to be harmed by nonsense from the right things, yes, to respond. But there are things that can be sort of indirectly, but a person meets them.
0: You mean temptations? You mean what?
1: No, he responds incorrectly.
0: It's not going to help. I could give you 1,000 different pieces of advice here, but it's not going to help, because a person develops, and if he needs to go through something, he'll go through it. Even when people come and ask for some advice, and I give them some advice, it doesn't work. The truth is, it doesn't work. It's just to calm the person down for now, for a while. Because if he has to undergo some discernments, he'll undergo them anyway. And no one can. The things we go through, we cannot escape them. If you won't collect these things on your path, you will later lack spiritual sensation. In all of these dents and stabs that you feel on the way, if you don't go through it, you'll have no vessel. And every person is hit differently and feels pressures and inner turbulences differently. Everyone feels it differently, but it's unavoidable. No. We're only saying that the track is what you have to go through. And on the way, you can change your attitude to what you're going through, meaning ultimately you'll feel differently. But getting hit for a moment, you will. But you could just get hit for a moment and then immediately correct your attitude to that and keep going. If you're in a group, in the study, in the process, and, you know, strongly embedded on the track, on the journey. But if you're on your own and your framework and schedule is not so organized, and then how you're hit and how much it delays you in a certain state, that could take weeks or months until that state comes to such a ripening that it will push you forward until you have no choice and you have to advance from suffering. So the path of light or the path of suffering is actually the same path. It's just how much you stand still after every blow and you don't know what to do. That's what it's about. Either you receive the blow and you know that now you can use it, or you receive the blow and you don't know what to do, like a donkey that doesn't know what to do. So you get hit again and again until the mind comes naturally to indicate that you have to move. But there's no reason to think that I can change something about the points I have to go through on the way. No. You know, people think you can change your destiny. No, you can't. What we can, in the worst times, in the worst possible times, how you relate to every state, to each and every state, to any revelation, if you relate to it purposefully, then it brings you to the goal. And then the feeling you have is different, and the speed at which you go through states is different. So everything depends on the labor. The labor increases your speed, and then you go on your track from below upwards, both fast and pleasantly. Because the soul descended from some place, from the soul of Adam HaRishon, each and every soul descended to this world. And in the track that it goes down, in the same track it has to rise. And so all those points of descent, it's like all those points of ascent. So you need these vessels and in each and every degree. You need to collect them and make corrections over them, and that's how you rise higher. So you can't change the path of how it descended and then rise in a different path, in a different ladder. You have to rise in the exactly same track. Just how you relate to this ascent and how much you participate and understand what you're doing, that changes your entire path. Only that. A person doesn't change any point in his life besides the relation to that. But that attitude, that relation, gives you a completely different reality. You see, you could be right now in a certain state, a bad state. Everything sucks, doesn't know why, I don't know what. But then you're told some good, beautiful words here and there. And what changed? Nothing. But suddenly you feel the world is different. Did anything change besides your relation to that? No. So only changing the attitude to the process and the speed that you can truly reach the end of correction while in this life.
1: How can a person maintain his initial impression, inspiration, not to calm down, not to fall into a rut, not what he exercises with the laziness?
0: How can a person maintain his initial inspiration? You see, when new people come, they're so interested, they want to advance. And after a few months, you see, the air leaves their wheels, and bit by bit, he starts falling asleep. He can no longer come. He just filled himself up already, to the point that a lot of people leave also.
2: שוב.
1: Again.
2: כמו שהוא כותב בהקדמה לתלמוד הספירות.
1: The way he writes in the introduction to the study of Ten Sefirot, the Creator places man's hand on the good fortune and says, take it. Meaning, he takes your hand by giving you a desire. And he aims you and he says, here, take it and go. It's truly from within, in the form of forces and desires. That's how we're organized. And that's how it happens. And a person comes and sits down and he has a good and correct desire by saying, come, take, and take it. He says, you should take it. But to take it, it's already a problem. To take it means to work, not when he gives you a desire, but rather that you take it and you advance by yourself. How can you advance without a desire? Without a desire, we can't move. We don't want to move. If we are all made out of the will to receive, how can you move without a will to receive? If I don't want something right now, how will I do it? I'm not the creator that can create a desire in me. And how do I know which desire I need in me in every moment? In other words, we need to figure out how to create in us a new desire, that it will be in us each time, will be conceived in us a new desire. And in truth, all those desires are on the same path that I have to go through from above. When do I feel I do not have a desire? I feel I do not have a desire in a state where I still don't feel my degree. Let's say right now I'm in a certain state. It's a dark state. I don't want anything, nothing. I behave according to habit, both here in the Kabbalah, also in my regular life. I come here to study. I go to work. Everything is just going around and around. Where can I improve things here? Only if I'm obligated from the outside. If I don't have a desire, there has to be someone on the outside that will obligate me. If I can obligate myself, then I already have a desire. We talk about the state where you have nothing. I can't even move my finger, right? So there has to be a group, an external framework. He writes about it in the article, The Freedom. The external force can be either the creator or other created beings, the society. These two forces can operate on me, and that's it. If my desire weakens, let's say, take one of the friends here, someone who was on fire to advance. If I have a desire that's less than his, if I have a desire less than what I had before, when I was like, it doesn't matter night or day, I was on fire, right? Why did I lose it? The desire came down because somehow I did not arrange for myself an external group, an external force that will obligate me, because I could not choose anything. Rather, only that I caused the society to influence me. I can't do any action on myself like that, only something outside of me. That's why the pressure from the society, organization, order, framework, certain daily schedule that I established, that I'm obligated to live up to, that I'm being awakened. That's really the only means, other than the Creator, that can bring me a new force. If not the society, then somehow, by myself, I might hear something. I open a book and gradually I come to a lesson, and it's enough that comes a certain change from the Creator, from nature. I put in enough labor and suffering and thought so that the wheel will turn and a new number will snap into place, right? Meaning a new degree. But in truth, the acceleration. It can be only through the environment. He writes about it, meaning we are the will to receive, and we cannot change it, and we cannot do anything by ourselves. No corrections. All the corrections that we learn about, and with our yearning for the next degree, that invites a reforming light, the surrounding light. Where do I take the yearning to reach a new degree? Only from the society, if I don't have it. If the Creator didn't give it to me, if I don't have it from before, then it's the society. And even if I have it from before, each time this yearning just gets turned off each time. Why? Because if I add labor, I receive the yearning from before, desire from before, the labor that I put in brings me to a new desire. So each time, in place of the previous desire that I had, let's say 10 grams, now I have a desire of 20 grams. On 20 grams, I don't see that I have a surrounding light. I have some response from spirituality. I begin to see darkness. So why do we enter these dark states? Because a new desire comes to us, a greater desire. If I wanted to drink a cup of tea, and I was given a cup of tea, great, I got what I wanted. But if I wanted to drink a glass of wine, and I got a glass of water, what's that about? I was in a beautiful state. I felt myself full. I learned, I understood, I felt good in life. I had some certain impressions, I had the future would illuminate. Later, this state, I began to forget about it. Why? What happened? Why should it pass? It passes because my will to receive grows. There's no such thing as just forgetfulness. If something changes, it's a sign that man's inner changes, inner vessels have changed. What do we have inside us other than the will to receive? My will to receive grows, then that portion that grew, I feel it as empty, right? The filling was filling in the previous desire, and the desire that now was added is empty, and I begin to feel this new state gradually passing, the desire growing. What should I do with this new desire? There's the fulfillment. I need to go and attain fulfillment. Each time I need to labor.
2: Oh,
1: there was someone there.
0: If a person does develop slowly,
1: After the
0: shells? He follows the klipot, the shells.
1: After the shells. A person who follows the shells is like a person in this world. He develops according to his desire, let's say, only according to his desire. So just see the kind of blows he can get. Do whatever you want in society. Right? All my life, I just wanted to walk around in my pajamas. Why do I need clothes? I feel something tasty. I take it from the little shop, right? Yeah, I go through a state. I wish to cross the road, so I just walk. I don't care. They want to drive. I want to walk. Can you exist this way? What does it mean to do according to the desire? You always don't follow your original desire. You always make calculations according to external environmental conditions. How much are you able to use the desire? And typically, it's to such an extent that if you do make the calculation, you'll see that you never actually carry out your desire. The way you were educated and what they bring you now and advertising and everything, you'll see it's none of it is yours. Meaning we're like a computer, but all the programs were put in from the outside and we work according to these programs. So to come out of these programs, to view them from the side, as it were, that it is none of it is mine. And what is what is truly my original programming that I should work according to my vessel and to fulfill it? This is called recognition of evil. This is the first stage. A person reveals it to himself, but then you understand that there's no way to live according to the desire. Truly, I have a house, a family, kids. Let's see already how much I'm obligated. Which of those desires are mine? Nothing is mine. And if a person advances and reveals even more, he simply sees inside of his desires the upper force that is there, that is twisting him around. So it turns out that a person comes to a state where he sees that he doesn't change anything. He's got nothing in life, neither in thought nor in the desire or the action that he does by himself. Meaning, whatever you see on me, it's I'm not doing it. The eye, if I could distinguish my eye from what you imagine as my image, my character, the eye is something completely, it's like a point from the outside. A person, as a result of the study, can gradually come out. You come to such a state. He can come out of himself and see himself as a desire, a machine working according to orders coming from above, and that there's nothing independent about it. And then he begins to, like in the article, you have hemmed me from behind, from before. There's a beautiful article in the book, Sage's Fruit. But then they gave you this point that allows you to see yourself from the side. Now you can begin to think, who do you truly wish to be? Whose program do you want to be running? And then you come to a state where you begin to justify the Creator. You begin to justify godliness, that everything that He did, all that He did before and what He's doing now and will do later on. The problem is that now you're advancing together with Him. The same thought, meaning every action, every thought, every desire that now floats inside of you, you feel that it's coming from Him, and you wish to realize it together with Him. This is the degree of the righteous that looks at his body, at his soul, like at a vessel that wishes to, and he wishes to apply the same actions on it as the Creator. And in truth, when a person then discovers that he has completely no free choice. Again, we come to the same point, that everything depends on our attitude to what we're doing, what we're thinking, who are we. It's all about the attitude. We cannot change reality by itself, ever. Only our attitude. When we discover the purpose of creation, all reality appears different.
3: מה שאנחנו לומדים זה שבעיקרון אנחנו צריכים לפתח את הרצון לרוחניות, להגדיל אותו.
0: What we learn is that we basically need to develop the desire for spirituality, to increase it. But there's a matter that each time the desire comes to have money or honor or sex or something, so spontaneously there's an attempt, at least for me, to take it down, meaning instead of raising spirituality, we try to take down or the desire. And this means that even what we study, where there's a spontaneous action that happens.
1: Spiritual?
0: No, it's an attempt to take down the corporeal desires, and then relatively to feel it. Of course, what we're talking about is raising the desire for spirituality, not taking down the corporeal desire. So how do you overcome this spontaneity?
1: In each and every person is going through a process of development. Some native person in a jungle, it doesn't matter. Each one develops, and each one must reach the purpose of creation, which is equivalence with the Creator. And each and every one, possesses changing desires. A person that receives a point in the heart and feels that he is about to develop purposefully toward the entrance to spirituality, doesn't know what is spirituality, but something above this world, something greater, eternal, all these definitions, right? Something like that. Then he begins to see what is happening with him. On the one hand, I want spirituality. I sit here, I study and everything. Suddenly, I get a new thought. If the new thought about corporeality, let's say sex, money, honor, it doesn't matter what. If this thought comes in such a way that I don't even feel that it's here, then it begins to control me. I suddenly want something else. It comes from within, and I gradually forget about it, and I enter it. It could be a gradual thing. It could be a sudden thing without awareness. I'm already working according to the new desire, a different desire. It happens to all people who develop from desire to desire through all the generations, all the incarnations, thousands of years. Soul comes and develops. And in place of one desire, another desire. And that's how it is. And a person just goes unaware from one to another. And now I want money, now honor. No, together with it, I also want to rest, and together with this, something else, and so on and so forth. Now, when I come to a state through the study of Kabbalah, where I develop my point in the heart, that it begins to be more than a point, but actually have a volume, that's a point from above, not from this world, because if I develop it, I begin to grab, to hold on to the other nature as well. So I begin to see myself from within it, and I begin to see how desires rise in me, certain desires compared to other desires, and I can perhaps arrange them this way, maybe that way. I acquire two points in me, a desire to receive, and corresponding to it, this point from the desire to bestow up above, the point of the heart. Then I begin to see that I can somehow distinguish between the desires, and maybe I can also govern together with them. This, they show this to a person, and then they begin to have a problem. How do we educate a person, right? How to walk? Either to walk, to go, rather, in such a way that when a new desire comes, let's say for a certain lust, you will destroy it completely. You get into fasting and torment and mortification and everything not to feel, to bind yourself. I don't know. Somehow you destroy it. If you destroy these lusts, these desires for advancement, for honor, for money, for sex, for food, for all kinds of things. If you destroy them, then we also don't need great spiritual forces. So the spiritual forces calm down and you simply destroy yourself and you're in a desire called inanimate. This is the education of the collective, of the masses. The masses who cannot grow in a special way toward the Creator to grow spiritually, then they say any lust, any desire, anything that comes to you, work this way and just break it down, destroy it. And then these are the masses. The less they use their mind, it's more respectable, right? If you do commandments, mitzvahs, if you do all kinds of things without thinking, you are held in high regard. You're called more orthodox, more of a believer. This is the path of the collective. The path of the individual is opposite to the path of the collective, the majority, right? The path of the individual is that you get all these desires. Don't destroy them. Leave them. They're great. Now you're blowing up. You want to swallow the whole world. Money, honor, women, food, rest, everything you want, right? don't destroy it. Rather, on top of that, grow the point in the heart that it will be greater than all these desires. You have an opportunity where, in spite of these desires, you will invest yourself in the group, in the study, in the friends, and all the means that can help you grow the point in the heart, and you grew it to such an state where even those disturbances stop appearing to you as disturbances. Spirituality is more important to you compared to spirituality. So you also grow. So you didn't destroy yourself. You climbed up a degree. He who is greater than his friend, his inclination or his desire is greater. So if you truly become a greater vessel. That's the difference between the education of the collective and the education of the individual. That's why Kabbalah is something very subtle, and you can't quite go to the whole world with it and say, come, everyone. That's how it's organized. That those who come are gradually, they get pick up experience, and they figure out if it's for them. Yes, if it's not for them, they go back out to the collective education. And on the outside, either he wants or he doesn't want, nevertheless, he enters the collective form of education, even through advertising, radio, TV, even if he's not religious. I'm not talking about religion, I'm talking about secular people. Nevertheless, it's something else. We need to develop a true desire to be wiser, to want more. You can do it only by developing a desire for spirituality. So all your senses, all your abilities, beastly as well, they grow. Even in the intellect, you begin to see all those professors, right? You understand, even in the intellect, the person who studies begin to see them as flies, even because he doesn't subjugate himself toward the will to receive, rather the other way around. He builds on top of it.
0: What do you do if I don't have a desires at all? You don't want, I don't want anything to advance.
1: If a person wants nothing, it's a period. In the beginning, you want, I remember you sat next to me all the time. Also, Dion, I remember he was next to me, would pour me a glass of water. No, that's not so bad. He's now sitting a little farther out. I'm afraid he will, you know, he will find an even farther spot. So what? So what's happening? There's no desire. That's what I said. When you have a desire, only this desire that grew now from the left, it doesn't shine. Nothing shines to him from above. You need to use your exertion in order to for something to illuminate for it. So we change our states only by changing our desire. If you don't feel an attraction to anything, it doesn't mean that you have no desire. It means that you don't think you can fill your desire with something. Your desire is empty. It grew. You always had a great desire. You always raise a person. You never bring him down. You never bring him down. All of humanity is advancing. So are you. So you had a previous desire, and the surrounding light would shine, and you would yearn for the goal. And now the desire grew by 30-40%. This 30-40%, the surrounding light does not shine for it any longer. Why? You have to fill it. You have to put in the exertion and invite additional surrounding light until you cross the barrier, and then the surrounding light will clothe in you as inner light. But you have to labor and exert now on top of these 30% that are now empty. So another force will come to you from above, another desire. When the surrounding light will shine to you from the up ahead, you'll feel another ascent, as we call it. You'll feel a desire for him. Why do I say 30 or 40% are in you as a new desire and not more? Because you're still here. If they would give you, let's say, 80% new desire, and all you had left from the previous light was 20% from the surrounding light, with 80% new desire that's empty, you would have stayed at home and to sleep. It all depends on how much the surrounding light shines for how much desire and how much it does not. That's the whole thing about importance. So our work is how to increase, to grow the surrounding light so it will shine on me with greater force. It will correct me and it will pull me forward.
0: Is this attitude that you're talking about, within this attitude, do I have choice?
1: The only choice that you have, the only choice you have, is that you were given a desire, beastly desire. They introduced the point in the heart into the beastly desire. So the surrounding light shines to the point of the heart from afar, and then you yearn. You yearn for the place from which this light is shining. And it's shining to you from the root of your soul, which is somewhere there in the end of correction. The surrounding light shines from this, from the complete cell to this state where you're in right now, that's screwed up and empty. It shines from such a distance. But this means that you received an awakening from above. Besides that, you will not have any more awakening from above. You got it? That's it. We're done. One time. This is the meaning that the Creator places a person's hand on the good fortune and says, take it. All the rest you have to attain by yourself. Now, how can I attain it by myself? So it talks about it in the article, the freedom, but only through the society, to demand from the society to provide me an awakening.
2: That's it.
1: He explains it in the article, freedom. You should learn it. I studied with the women group as well. Our women. The women of the members of the group. Also, anyone who's new here and is married and his wife wants to get the lesson, it's possible. It's today from 10 to 12, every Friday. So if the man comes here, a woman can also come. So he explains there in the article, the freedom, that you don't have, you know, neither in your desires, nor in your thoughts or your perception and your intellect, how to ease the state. There's nothing that you yourself can determine. Everything they give you from the outside, a fill from the outside, they left only one thing for you, and that is to find a society and influence the society in so that it will influence you. The society here, it's not important. It can be greater or smaller. You need to obligate the society to bring you a desire for spirituality. That's the only thing that we seemingly have to do. Other than that, nothing. He goes over each and every detail in the person, and you shouldn't even think about things where you seemingly change something. It appears to you that you're changing and you're choosing and nothing. Meaning now, the way you sit, your body chose this posture because right now it's the most convenient and comfortable out of all the circumstances around you. That's it. Next moment something changes in the atmosphere, in the body, or you will change your posture. That's how it is in molecules, atoms, and even the most exalted things in a person. Nothing comes to him from within him that he determines and decides and chooses. The only choice out of all of nature, the still vegetative, animate and speaking in us, including the highest thoughts, doesn't matter. The only choice is a society that can advance me beyond this world. Meaning, within the framework of this world, we're all beasts, and there's no, you shouldn't think about changing anything. The fact that you change your attitude to spirituality, that you want to go out there, of course that changes the process of your world in this world, but to change or to control something in the of this process in this world, nothing. You went through your life to this state. How much how long have you been alive after all? You can see, have you done anything? You went through something? which of the days you actually planned, right? So we have to understand, it's a very subtle point. It always eludes people. You have to determine, guys, a few friends, doesn't have to be a great society, maybe 5, 10, doesn't matter, and you should demand, you must awaken me.
3: אני אומר, אם אני חושב על הקבוצה

0: either one of those, nothing will happen. There's nothing connected to it behind, except for that one button. Until a person discovers that, many years go by. Many years. When you see this, he writes about this in all kinds of articles, Bala Sulam, but in truth, it doesn't penetrate. It doesn't penetrate our... More? I'm not listening to the veterans here. Yes.
1: Let's say I work. Is there a meaning whether I'm working with another partner or working alone? Does it have meaning or not? Is it even connected?
0: Like it or not, a person receives a bunch of thoughts from outside. That's why when Bala Sulam came into Israel, he brought leather processing machines. He thought he would open like a little factory for leather processing in Jerusalem and take some people that want to study Kabbalah, and they'll work together and study some together, like this before the work, in the middle, and after. And that's how it'll be, like such a group. Certainly, where a person is, whether he wants or not, he catches viruses from the place. All kinds of thoughts, desires, foreign desires. And the choice of a society on any degree, on every level, is an axe that operates. It's not a law that works only to a certain measure in spirituality. But if he enters another society, it doesn't work. Of course it does. But the question is, to what extent you build the connection with some society, other society or not. When Rabash was young, in the 30s, he was paving roads, he was working there. It's not like today where everyone gives out money to everyone. So everyone worked. No one got some kind of support from the government. The British mandate, they didn't give anything to anyone. So everyone worked. There were a few seminaries where people worked there, but people worked. And he worked in paving roads from Jerusalem to Hebron. So there were many doctors, professors, they all worked paving roads. So he says, they start the work when the dawn comes up, and they go to and they keep finish work when the sunset. It's dark; you can't work. That's called a work day. After that, you eat, and they start the discussions. He says until midnight, politics and all kinds of things, and he would go to sleep. So they looked at him. How are you disparaging our society? Look, he's a philosopher. He's a doctor. He's some professor of something. Back then, there was the immigration from Germany, all the intellectuals. We are talking, we're discussing things. He says, so he told them, you're little children, like in kindergarten. That's how I look at you. And I have nothing to sit with you. Kind of, they saw that it's not from, but, and he used to go to sleep at 6 p.m. When he finished work, he'd go right to sleep. He would get the key from the kitchen. From the kitchen person responsible in the kitchen. Went on the kitchen. It was along the road. There were little huts that they would put while they're working there. And why did he give him the key? So instead of the guy, the supervisor there, he could warm the water for the tea for the morning. So he can get at 3 a.m. Into the kitchen, boil the water, and start studying. He had a little candle. Back then also, you had to see how much fuel you have for your little lantern. And that's how you would do. So you can always escape one society into another society.

0: or even if you're in a society, but if you kind of despise it or disparage it, then you're not incorporated in it. It all depends on how you brainwash yourself, in short.
1: I'm saying the opposite. How can I use it? If I work with a partner, so it can give me forces during the day, because I have to work anyway. So maybe if I... Or does it contradict?
0: I don't quite understand. What is the common work help you come to Kabbalah? I don't understand.
1: It gives me more forces.
0: What, it gives you importance for Kabbalah?
1: No, in a regular work.
0: Oh, that's something else. That's also good. I mean, you're choosing from importance. I come to work. Now I start to study Kabbalah. Spirituality is only important to me. Usually people start disregarding the rest things, their family, their work, and everything else, because spirituality illuminates, nothing else illuminates. Let it go to hell, right? That's what happens. It's not good, but that period can be very harsh in the beginning. There's nothing you can do about it. A person is altogether a person. The human being. There's people that lose their jobs and many other cases. So we have to seek also other things also in the work, meaning all kinds of supporters, all kinds of reinforcements that will help you stay in it and persist. That is needed, but only for a specific need that I must work, that if I don't work, I don't know how to sustain myself. If I don't sustain myself, I won't be able to study Kabbalah, meaning also through that whole chain of causes, and I connect that to the goal as well, to the spiritual goal. Then everything enters into that same calculation. Certainly that's worthwhile. Yes, it's very important. What you said right now is a very important point. Meaning, a person who just is like ignited, lit up on spirituality, there must be someone who supports and sustains him in corporeality as well. Yes, it's a must. Rabash truly looked over the people not to leave their jobs and to really be meticulous and for everything he told them about his life and how he worked in construction and as a cobbler. He writ mezuzahs and in the IRS, whatever he worked, even though how hard it was for him in these workplaces, how he used to fall asleep because to work as a clerk in the IRS, he would fall asleep and erase what he wrote there, and then he had to write again. You know, because at night he would study. So is it the best was to work in the construction? You bend the steel, the iron there, and think about what you want to think. Also, you emerge with physical efforts, so your body also gets renewed, not just the nerves. He also told our guys that whoever doesn't work physically should do some sport. We need to work with our body, otherwise it's very hard to sustain this work. Okay, more questions? Yes.
1: Our organization, how is it conducted? Do you talk to politicians that come here, or? It's not simple that all people's desires are. People are only concerned of themselves.
0: So what you're saying, you're here for the first time, right? He's saying that. He says, okay, I came here. I'm looking. At 3 a.m. They're sitting here today, I think, more than 100. How many? Did anyone count? 130, 140 men. it's nevertheless a quantity. And we're talking about some one thing, and the rest of the things they're talking about is not belonging and not associated with anything, and there are ways, not politics, not the state, not the the nation, not education, not the land of Israel or the people of Israel. How will we advance and grasp the goal and be in peace and rest and all the rest can go away, right? Is that how it looks? Wonderful. So I understood him. Is there an answer? Well, will someone answer? I'll tell you. Just like we spoke, we are not capable of doing anything. We need to see this. You can't. Right now you can just believe me or not. Or believe what he writes here. We are not capable of doing anything in this life, in this world, in all the cases of what are happening here, besides one thing, to choose the society. Again, I'm returning to that same seemingly nonsensical thing. Choose a society that will obligate me to long and yearn to the Creator, and to the extent in which I equalize with the Creator and take and acquire his forces. What does it mean, degrees in spirituality? Degrees in spirituality are the measure of my equivalence with the Creator. From the first degree, all the ladder of degrees is the extent in which I'm similar to the Creator. What's similar? In power, in understanding, in control, in providence, in everything. If, as a result of our actions, from the study, the group, and everything, we acquire the forces of the Creator, first of all, we start to receive His mindset. What does that mean, that mindset? That we start seeing our world from above, where from above down to our world come down all kinds of cases that appear to us as cases and phenomena and thoughts and forces. Everything comes from above. Our world is just a consequence. And I can actually, when I can rise and see our world from above, then I have the intellect of how to do it. I have the force, the power how to do this. And I actually have the ability to perform corrections in this world. Why is it called corrections? Because I receive the force according to the intellect. And in our world, if I develop not paying attention to Kabbalah or anything, then I receive force without the intellect. It's not a must. You see, there's nuclear bombs to those who don't even know, people who are in our world. You see what's happening? It's only in our world. In spirituality, there's no such thing. In spirituality, to the extent in which you grow more, you first receive the mind, the intellect, the understanding, the vision of the whole system with the causes and the consequences. And then when you see it and it's integrated in you, you can't do bad because it already becomes your nature. Then you're given accordingly the forces. And then you can really do deeds that are called corrections. But in our world, what do we have to go to the politicians? They ask me, why don't you go to politics? What do I have to do there? Who should I argue with and about what? They're not doing anything also. And we know, we see, whoever you vote for, you'll see. You'll see the next day he's like a puppet. He does not what he did before, for sure. If you want, he's been that way. It's not like... And that's how it is with each and everyone. Our world is not a world of actions, it's a world of consequences. So what should I go into them and be a puppet like them? There's no need for it. It's a nice question, but nothing a person wants to change, there's no means for it in this world. It's impossible to find here. It's the lowest, the bottom world. If you rise from here, you'll be able to control it. If you're here, you're in this nature, so you're being controlled. Okay? Well, let's study.
1: Let's share impressions from the lesson and what from it can we take to implement in the 10?
0: Well, a very rich lesson. very kind of total in its way. What I took was Rav's explanation about how importance works, that there's a desire, and to the extent in which we, no one amongst us has an original desire. There is no such animal. We're all like a computer, and all the programs they came to us from the outside, and then that tiny point that can observe it from the side and see how it's done on the outside is called the process of recognition of evil. And altogether, if we want to increase the importance, importance is a result of the surrounding light that we draw upon ourselves, and also an external force that actually changes us.
2: Yeah,
1: very big part about perception of reality, hastening the time at its own pace. A person goes through everything anyway. It's just the person's attitude towards what's happening to him. That's what has to change. But everything he has to go through, he will. You have a panel full of little buttons, and only one of them can actually make a change, and that's society. So I'm also in gratitude that it's so wonderful we have this archive that we can listen to these things.
0: It was a very special scrutiny on how the collective and the individual path is, and that the general suppresses our desires, and then you need to raise the importance of spirituality. And the individual manner is where he uses the desires he received that develop in him and raises the importance of spirituality, invests more in this, in the group, in spirituality, and upon that develops, and his point develops as well.
1: There was also the article of "You've created me from back and from the front," how a person is completely activated with all his thoughts and desires, anything that comes up in him. But a person still needs to go with the Creator to remember it's all the Creator, and to reach a state that he wants the Creator to do all these actions upon him. Very deep things here. He explains that it's the degree of the righteous that is the work. To want to do the same actions in the vessel like the Creator is doing.
0: Maybe we can summarize that above all the actions and possibilities in this world, including what Rav takes there as an example to all kinds of decisions of the upper ones, of the government, etc. There's the action that really can decide things in this world. And on the other hand, in the spiritual path, what you can do is just hasten the process and change one's attitude, meaning in those points that were given to us, fate as we call it, and a person will have to go through that. He won't be able to jump over it or divert himself from that. But it's a question of labor that one has to put forth in order to shorten the distance between one point and the other. And the main thing is the way we relate to it. Do we relate it all to the Creator, or are we working through the society? And Zohar wrote, who's translating, we need to bind ourselves to the society that will give us importance of the goal and all that we need in corporeality and spirituality in order to make sure that everything will be aimed to the goal.
1: Whether a person wants to or not, he gets desires on the outside. He just has to choose the environment that will supply him with the right desires. Also, what David and Eagle said, that nobody can change their fate. You have to go through all those states. And everything depends on the relation you give to the state. So it also brings a question on what it means to hasten the times. If you have to go through all this anyway, so what does it mean to hasten the times?
0: Maybe our attitude or the way we relate to it shortens times. What I heard was that we are in a process of change. We don't always distinguish it. And he gave that nice thing about the counter where there's this thing that's turning and spinning, but we only notice when it moves, when the number jumps or from 1 to 2 or 3. I really love that. And the topic of the society.
1: Let's go to the next part and sing a song first.

0: Shalom, chaverim.
1: Hello, friends. We remember that many states ago, before the great 10th Congress we went through, we started a series of the preface that Rav was leading and still is, and we said that in the series there are 8 lessons, each one we are dividing to 3, so we're gradually going to study them. The main lesson will be watching Rav and our active participation. Afterwards, we'll answer questions, we'll discuss it, and go as deep as we can into these lessons. All of this is a natural continuation to the lesson we just saw, where Rav said that the shell depicts reward for a person, and he just disregards it, and a person has to perform a restriction to overcome what the shell shows him, and to really want to move away from it and prefer the exertion over the reward. So maybe today, gradually, we'll try and understand what that restriction is. Rav explains where it came from, what the spiritual root of this thing called restriction is. So this is in the lesson we're going to watch now. In the previous lesson, Rav was speaking about the 4 phases of direct light. Now he's going to go deeper into this topic. Whether we know it or not, we are coming as brand new students. Especially after everything we went through in this last Congress, we have to feel that we're going into this, drinking with great thirst what Rav has to tell us. And all we're asking is that during the lesson, let's write down the main discernments from what we're hearing from Rav, and also questions that come up from what he's saying. After we watch the lesson, we will discuss these things. Obviously, everything will accumulate these things for him that he'll bring to the discussion in the 10 after what he drank from Rav's words.
2: I want to add to what Gilad said. Well, we need today. Today is the study of the preface from back then, and Rav said that in the lesson that there's a very small point in our desire that we can activate. That Malchut of Ein Sof made a restriction, but it's the desire to receive. So how will it develop this way so it will reach the quality of the Creator from the desire to receive? What is her possibility? And we heard from Rav that there's just one point that you can press on, and that is the society that you're strengthening. Now we went through a very powerful Congress, and we feel that all the tens in the world got a great reinforcement. But where did they get that strengthening from? Since the Congress was together, because everyone participated. Today we see the hall, and in our world, their tens are full. They became stronger. And what did we study in the lesson with Rabash? Go from your land, which is not enough, that we cannot rely on the state that we received, on the reward that we received in the Congress, but rather what do we need? The labor. And how will we do this labor? Only through the tens who have become stronger. We need to continue. It's like a covenant. We know we attained some state, but tomorrow we will lose it. If we don't continue to work now and be impressed, look at this full hall. We want a strong group, then press the correct button so it will give us great strength. What does this depend upon? On the extent that we will come and now truly make a covenant with the Creator for Him to give us each time the strength through our labor. The labor is like we saw. When were we together? During the lessons. So this is very important. It's a very important component for us to be together. We'll give impressions. I'm impressed by the tens around me. It's very, very strong because they're working. And this adds also to my 10. I take specifically to that workplace. That place for work is certainly in the 10. We must reinforce the 10. Where will we take these forces from? From this environment of ours, from the surrounding light we received during the lesson. And that specifically we want to receive now. And then we'll see this lesson next way, right?
1: And before that, let's see clip number 2 that Rav will give us an opening to this lesson before we dive in, please.
2: Why do we study? Only to draw the, invite the reforming light, and then we will change in the bestowal and the influence of the light. And the light, the upper light's influence is called the light that reforms. Because that's its action. That's the work of the light. It reforms us to being good. It makes us from reception to bestowal. It draws us from our world of reception to His world, to His degree, to bestowal. And that's what we want to happen. The Kabbalists, our teachers, explained to us what to do and how we can rise above our state, above our place, the lowest place, the darkest of places, so we can rise from this degree to a higher degree, to bestow. And this is through the reforming light, because during the study we draw upon ourselves this light.
1: So, as we said, let's go to the lesson. Each one writes down discernments or questions from in his text, please.
2: If there are questions, I'm willing to answer, but questions related to what we're doing here.
1: On the left.
2: This. What is this? The tip of the yud. Thus far, we actually finished the first part of ours. From the Creator, the expansion, until the first created being called Malchut of Ein Sof. If there are questions, please ask them.
1: What's Atzilut?
2: What is Atzilut? That's a yud. There's the tip of the yud, and that's the yud. Meaning these are the symbols or signs. All these letters are signs. All together, the letters we will learn from within. Everything we study, all the laws, all these so-called objects, created beings, souls, bodies, demons, forces, whatever you want, are forces of holiness, forces of impurity. Anything you can possibly imagine and call by name, it's all within. Altogether, these four letters, Yud, K, Vav, K, and their root, which is the tip of the Yud. If there are no questions, I'm continuing onwards. Yes. No, I'm simply saying that the same phases that the Creator develops to the created being, which are called by the names of Sefirot, Keter Chochmah, Bina, Ziran, Pin, Malchut, or in the name of the worlds, Adam Kadmon, Atzilut, Briya, Yetzira, Asiya, we can look at the same way and identify by the letters that the tip of Yud is Keter, Chochmah the Yud, and then and so on until we get to the Malchut. These are just signs. I'm not entering any inner content into this yet. These are just signs so that we know Why did I do this? I could continue with this picture even more. There's still vegetative animal in speaking, etc. I just want to say that this general picture, that besides this, there is nothing. This is actually the general scheme, schematic of the whole of creation. Now, we'll continue onwards.

0: I'm going to, in short, repeat those same phases that we had here. The first phase is shoresh, or root. The desire to do good or light. From that, we get the second phase, phase one. This phase is called a kli, or a vessel, the desire to receive. And we'll fill it with light. The third stage, phase two, where the vessel that was filled with pleasure wants to bestow instead of to receive. It's also called a kli, but if this is a kli of reception, this is a kli of bestowal. The next stage is when this vessel, this kli that wants to bestow, and bina that wants to bestow, says, I can do this only if I receive. So it performs a special action from me wanting to bestow, I will receive a little. There's a desire to bestow on phase two, and it dies to receive from phase one. This vessel, this kli, is a more inclusive vessel that includes both of them. And the final one, which is called phase four, which chooses to just want to receive and enjoy, and besides that, I don't want a thing. Just receive and enjoy, and chooses on her own this state. This is called the true kli, the true vessel. Because here, for the first time, I have a desire that comes from the choice of the created being, and that's how it wants it. He himself wants to receive. And then, so far, these are the stages of the creation of the created being. This is called the creature, the created being. And this created being emerged and was filled with light, with pleasure. It felt the same like the created being feels here in phase one. The creature that was created in phase one with the light that comes from the creator felt that he wants to be like the creator. The light gave him his quality and to bestow. Here too, the created being who starts to receive the pleasure from the creator, together with the pleasure, receives the nature of the giver of the pleasure, the desire to bestow, and wants also to bestow. We see this also in our world. A person who receives from someone starts to feel in the gift that he receives the extent in which it's good. At first he feels how good it is to receive. But then together with that gift, what moves to him also is the quality of the giver. And he feels how good it is for him to give too. He starts to be ashamed as a result of that, as a response, and starts to be ashamed of receiving. And this is what happens to us in phase four. After phase four received all the light, it felt that she is receiving. Why? Because why in all the previous phases? Why doesn't phase one feel that she's receiving in only phase four? Because phase one did not choose, oh, I want to receive. She was created that way by the creator. And phase four chooses her desire to receive. I want to receive and enjoy. And that's why when she receives and enjoys, she feels shame. And as a result of this shame, she feels, in place of the pleasure, suffering. And this compels her to depart herself and stop receiving. This decision is called tzimtzum, or restriction. That phase remains empty. And this action that departs the earth, expels the light, is called the first restriction, tzimtzum aleph. The first restriction. Meaning, a vessel which actually decides she wants to receive after she receives and enjoys, together with the pleasure, receives the nature of the giver of the pleasure, and feels in place of the pleasure, suffering. And then she performs a restriction and decides that she does not want to receive because reception leads to suffering. Just like Malchut, or the vessel of phase four that was filled with light, we called her Malchut of Ein Sof, infinity. She was filled with light without any limitations, Ein Sof, no limitations, no ends. Same way, Malchut, which expelled the light from herself and remains empty, is called the world, not instead of the world of Ein Sof, the world of restriction. This, what here is called the world of Ein Sof, or Malchut of Ein Sof. When we talk about the created being, each time we will talk about Malchut, about phase four. And all the states of this created being will always give us names of Malchut, the names of the worlds. The world of Ein Sof is the created being that is in a state that receives unlimitedly. The world of restriction is a created being that expelled all the abundance it received from the Creator and remained completely empty. And then we have that creature, that created being, that is in all kinds of states, in all kinds of different states, are called worlds. The world of Adam Kadmon, Atzilut, Bria, Yetzira, Asiya, and the worlds of the Klipa and the Kedusha. Depending on what state the created being is in, that is how his state is called. Well, that's what his state is called. The world is the inner state of this Kli. So what did we reach? From the Creator, light comes. This light is the desire to do good, the desire to create the created being and give him pleasure. And this is what happens to us in phase one. He creates the created being and fills it with light. But if the Creator would create a creature this way in phase one and just give him pleasure, then the created being would be similar to animals which have no feeling or value to what they are, and they cannot develop. The purpose of the Creator is that the created being will not just receive the pleasure from him. The created being who receives pleasure from the Creator remains a creature. And the Creator remains the Creator. And then, seemingly, the action of the Creator, the action of the Creator is not perfect, because it comes to a creature that is in a less degree. The Creator is the bestower, and the created being is the receiver. The action is not whole. In order to complete this action, the Creator needs to move the creature to his degree, to give him wholeness like he has. And for that, the created being needs to bestow, to be in the nature of the Creator, in eternality and wholeness. This can only be if the creature receives the nature of the Creator. So here we immediately see in phase two that the Creator, together with the desire to receive in the abundance that he gave in phase one, he moves to the creature the desire to bestow as well. Why does he do this? If he wouldn't do this, all of reality would end in phase one. So the creature would remain like still vegetative inanimate, without development. He would receive and enjoy, not bad, but a lesser degree than the degree of the creator. So what's missing after phase one, in order to bring the creature to perfection, to wholeness, is to give him the nature of the creature, of the creator. And phase two does this. The creator passes along to the creature his nature, the desire to bestow. Why is this not enough? Where the creator gives the desire, the creature the desire to bestow. The creator has the desire to bestow. That's good. So why is the nature of bestowal not good for the creature? It's not good because the created being has nothing to give. The creator has light. He's the source of the abundance. And the creator being has nothing to give. He has a desire to bestow in phase two, but it doesn't have what to bestow, what to give. Therefore, phase two is not the end of the action. It's not complete yet. For the creator being to have a desire to bestow like phase two, and for him to truly have want to bestow, then you can say that the whole process is completed. Meaning, phase one is not complete because it only has the desire to receive. And phase two, the action is not complete because it only has the desire to bestow. There's a desire, but there's nothing to bestow. Therefore, we need a few other actions in order to reach bestowal. What actions? Let's see. So the desire to receive, phase one, the desire to bestow, phase two, and then when phase two really wants to bestow, so what does she do? She says, okay, what can I bestow to the creator? The creator wants to give me. So what do I need to do? I need to give him pleasure. So I will give him pleasure by receiving from him. And then, after he has the desire to bestow in phase two, so he says, I'll receive a little from him. What's the difference between phase two and three? Is that phase three is a development from as far as phase two? He says, I want to bestow, but I have nothing to bestow. But what can I bestow to him? What does he want from me? He wants me to receive. So I'll receive. What does then phase two do? It takes the desire to receive from phase one for herself and begins to receive. So it turns out that phase three includes two parts. The desire to bestow that the creator created from phase two and the desire to receive that the creator created. If so, what's missing in phase three? Why is that not the complete great being? It's good, nice. He wants to bestow. That's how he received the forces from the creator. He wants to bestow by receiving from the creator. Also from this desire from the creator. What is lacking here? It's only lacking a simple thing. All these desires and all these qualities are not similar. It's all something he received from above. That's how he was born. That's how it developed in him. There's still no desire of his own. Therefore, phase three is not a complete phase. It's not yet called the created being. The created being is considered that there's a desire that does not directly come from the creator. And then, phase three, which understands that it has a desire to receive, and she has a desire to bestow, and there is seemingly the ability to bestow and the ability to receive, but she feels that this is actually, by that, she cannot resolve herself. She cannot really give by this. Why can't she really give, phase three? Why is her reception not giving? Because in truth, all these forces are all from above. And what then? What else can be done? She chooses, I in this way can't do a thing. What can I do to truly receive from the Creator? To truly be able to give pleasure to the Creator? I am going and receiving from Him. And then she opens for herself a desire of her own she chooses that she wants to receive. And then, therefore, she is called a kli, a vessel, and the created being. Where here the decision is to receive and her desire is to enjoy. That is why this phase is called the Nivra, the created being. And then what is she called the created being phase for? By her wanting on her own to make an action of reception, and this desire was never before. Why? Because she decided from these two discernments that she had in phase three, from the desire to receive and desire to bestow of phase three, she decided what she prefers, and she prefers to receive. Why does she prefer to receive? Because the Creator wants her to receive. That is why she is in adhesion with Him, in Vikut, and holiness. Otherwise, it would be a klipa, the shell, on one hand. On the other hand, the moment she receives the light, she feels that this is not sufficient, that she's nevertheless receiving and not bestowing. Because the desire to bestow that she had before does not cover her desire to receive. We'll talk about this in a moment. So the desire to receive in phase four is a truly new desire that comes from within the created being. That's why it's called the created being. This new desire is called the created being. Nothing else. The desire to receive is called matter. The matter of this world, still vegetative animals speaking, when we here in this world feel and see in all our senses, that's that same desire to receive that's here, only that it took upon itself a clothing of still vegetative animals speaking that we feel in such a way. But within, it's the same desire that we're seeing here. So phase four is a desire called the created being that never was, and we could say never was created. It developed, but independently. And the vessel she receives, according to this desire, is therefore called Malchut of Ein Sof, where she herself receives from the Creator and is filled without any limitations. What's missing here? We always need to check in each and every state. Why is this not the end? What's missing? A simple thing is missing. In this kli, in Malchut of Ein Sof, there's a very good desire, a desire of her own, and that's why she's called the created being. But what's missing? The desire to receive, this is a desire to receive alone. Meaning she's in a state like here in phase one, where she was receiving. Only here, the desire to receive in phase one was from the Creator. And here in the phase four, where the desire to receive is from the created being. But the created being, here in phase one, he felt that he's not bestowing like the Creator. And then developed phase to phase two. Here, in phase four, where she starts to being filled with light, she feels that she is receiving. She feels that she's receiving, just like phase one that feels that she's receiving. But what's the difference between them? There's an immense difference between them. Here, phase one who receives does not feel any shame. Why? Because that's how she received, because the Creator created her to receive. It's like a baby who receives. He doesn't feel, or a child who receives, he doesn't feel that he's receiving. He doesn't feel anything. I belong to my parents. So what? I'm part of them. He has yet to come out on his own. On his own. And that's why there's no feeling of distinguished in being distinguished or having shame in phase one, but in phase four, because her desire to receive is of her own. She has an independent feeling that I want to receive, and because of that, when she feels that the Creator is filling her, she feels shame. What is that sensation of shame? The feeling of the difference between the receiver and the giver. And that feeling of shame cancels out all the pleasure she has in the receiving. So much so that she prefers for the light to depart from her, just so I don't feel that my vessel, this external vessel, this so-called cup that I'm drawing here, and the feeling in her are so different, and she's not capable of feeling that now in phase four. And therefore, she expels the light, which is called the restriction. Why restriction? Wasn't restriction made in phase one? I'm returning again, repeating again. Because phase one has no desire of her own. She has a desire that's from the Creator. And the vessel of phase four, because it's her own desire, she herself wants to receive, she herself draws the pleasure. That's why she feels the shame and expels the pleasure and departs from the state of being a receiver. This action is called the first restriction, Tzimtzum Aleph. The state of phase four being filled with light is called Malchut of Ein Sof. The phase where phase four is emptied of light is called the world of restriction. This is actually what I wanted to go over for the first time here.
1: Yep, so we have 5 minutes to discuss this in the 10. Let's share the discernments we got from this wonderful lesson. Once we're done discussing it in the 10, put up your question marks, whoever wants to ask.
0: So prepare your questions in the 10s.
2: I
1: had an essential question. Why this phase four upset? It's an independent desire of the created being.
2: So
1: it contradicts the whole process called four phases of direct light, because only the light works. Supposedly, there's no vessel yet. So it's the actions of the light, including phase four. So why is phase four suddenly performing some independent action? That's not clear.
0: What caught me was the topic of the definition, why phase four prefers to receive. Where Rav said that actually she wants to be a receiver nevertheless, because the desire to bestow that she had before will cover her desire to receive from before, her current one. And about what Yura asked, I understood the very distinguishment from the giver is where he differentiated itself from her and from the Creator is some kind of beginning. Another thing, the difference between phase one, maybe it gave a hint in the end, the difference between phase one and phase four, and what was there actually, is that phase one has no shame, she doesn't feel herself differentiated or distinguished, and phase four is a different story. There's the phenomenon of shame, and that's where the whole worlds of restriction that follow came from.
3: Well,
1: first to answer Yula's question, I don't think there's a contradiction, because even if there is no free desire here yet, it doesn't contradict the fact that it feels that it's receiving, that it's choosing. Even if the light motivates it to receive, it's still her sensation that she chose it. Another discernment, when Rav said that when we study this material, we always have to check what is lacking here. It helps us see that the state we're studying about still needs to develop. It's also interesting the persistency, how phase four chose to receive. She does it because that's the Creator's will. But it's still not like after the restriction where she chooses to receive in order to bestow, that it's a different discernment already. That already comes from the shame.
3: I had Yura's same question. I also remained with it, in truth. Because why does he say that it's an independent desire? If even if I'm operating on a piece

0: Well, she's a receiver. Before that, she was just a, that. I heard that the shame is also that exact discernment between the giver and the receiver. That's what wasn't in phase one, but in phase four. As a result, the world of the restriction came.
1: That's what I heard too, that phase four, what distinguishes phase four and one is shame. Phase four has shame and phase one no. And my question is, why did he phase one? Why do we need this whole story?
2: כן, אנחנו נשמח עכשיו לשמוע את השאלות. בואו נרים סימני שאלה.
1: I will be happy to hear the questions. Let's put up our question marks. Or here in the hall, you can put your hands up. And we will share the friends with the questions that came up in our tents. Please.
0: We already have Kazakhstan, Kyrgyzstan. Let's hear them.
3: Если каждая стадия света берет от предыдущих, как, например.
1: The question is, if every phase takes from the previous phase, let's say phase three takes from phase one and two, so why doesn't phase four take the qualities of bestowal from the previous phases?
0: Why didn't phase four take bestowal from the previous discernments? Rav said that she made a restriction. So she did take it. She feels the difference between receiving and the Creator who gives. She has information of the giver a lot more than she did in phase one, that she was born from the Creator's desire to be so, as Rav said, like a child. But here the child grew, feels the giver, wants to resemble him, and cannot. Tries to do it in phase three, to resemble with the desire that he gives, because a creator can't receive himself, but he can receive and do the creator's desire. Then what happens? That he discovers his own quality. I want to receive more than give. Then there's a difference between me and the giver. And what does Malchut do then? She restricts herself. That's the restriction comes specifically from the difference that it's not, I'm just a receiver. There's this desire of the bestower. I want to resemble but can't, because my desire is a lot greater than from receiving than bestowing, and then the restriction starts. Rav said, it's a new world. Every state is a new world. I don't want to receive anymore, because before, when I was receiving, I was completely adhered to the Creator. Now I don't want. I just want to be equivalent. That's where the world start from, and every state of the Malchut is a new world.
1: Thank you very much. It's always good to reinforce the basis of our work. I wanted to ask a question from the 10, how to feel the restriction that was in phase 4. I'm sorry, the shame that is felt there. I'm being corrected. I'm excited. How to feel the shame that was in Malchut of phase 4.
0: We heard from Rav and from Bala Sulam that shame is a creation in its own right. It's a very exalted feeling. It's not what we interpret in our world as shame. In the end, all the cascading of the four phases of direct light is necessary. Phase one was created as the will to receive, because the qualities of the light that are revealed in it, the light revealed in it, the root that is revealed in it, makes it want to bestow like the light. Just as we want the light works on us too, we also want to be bestowers from the light working on us. It's not that we just decided suddenly and we

0: You heard in the first lesson, the process that a person has to go through to want to be a bestower, there it's a necessary action from above downward. Then, that same phase one that wanted to receive discovers that she wants to bestow. It's a new discernment in the light. That same phase one didn't change, but now she wants to bestow, which is called phase two. Then phase two asks, what can I bestow? Who am I bestowing to? There is nothing to bestow, only by being the receiver. But why? Why does she want to be the receiver? Because that's her way to bestow. That is phase three, meaning what has the quality of mercy with the illumination of Chochmah. Does she use just a bit of the will to receive? No. Like Rav drew it, she uses all the will to receive created in phase one. But the reason she uses it is because phase two, that wants to bestow, that's why it's expressed by receiving. Then she discovers that what the Creator wanted is that she becomes the receiver. She wants to perform His desire. The Creator is the root. The root wants her to receive. That's why she decides to be the receiver. Then she discovers that she doesn't only want to receive all the pleasure from Him, but she also wants to reach His state, to be like Him, to be independent like Him. And here, this is already where the shame is revealed. There's a process how to discover the shame. In phase four, all the other phase four are there. It's in the next few lessons. Love explains it. But shame isn't something that just reveals itself like some feeling. That's from above downward. Now, from below upward, we're not even talking about it yet. It's a process that the light will work on us. We are working in the tent, doing exactly what Rav tells us, because the path to the truth is on a very thin line, and our teacher is guiding us precisely, not kind of next to it. We do exactly what he says. And from that, the light will work and also bring us everything that needs to.
1: Microfono. Gracias, amigos. Gracias por la clase, amigos.
0: Thank you, friends. Thank you for the lesson. Why do the first three stages aren't they called a created being?
1: Hacen acciones, observaciones, toman decisiones, las tres primeras fases. ¿Por qué no se las llama?
0: Because it is performing some actions. It is taking decisions. So why isn't that a created being yet in the first three stages?
2: Why are the first three phases considered a created being?
0: Why is it still not a created being in the first three stages if it's already taking decisions and performing actions in its own right?
2: It's not called from its own volition. Why? Because he receives seemingly information from the Creator. And the initial state he wants to receive. The Creator didn't create anything from the desire to receive. He wants to receive and fills and enjoys like a child. It has a desire, receives, and enjoys. It can't decide about anything. In that state where he begins to receive information about the bestower, that there's someone who's bestowing to him, he already wants to resemble him and to be a bestower. But that too is not directly from the Creator. Where he bestows, then the Creator, then the creature wants to bestow as well. We had such states where you feel someone's bestowing, and I receive, I want to resemble him, first of all. In what? Now the question is, with what? With what also the Creator created. And what the Creator created is he created me as a receiver. So if he received, created me as a receiver, then if I will receive, I will make his will. Yes, why is that not yet called the created being? Because this is something the Creator did. He made it. Where does his desire exist in him? That will be called the created being. A desire that does not exist in him, where I want to receive also the status of, like Gilad explained, both also the status of the Creator, where He is the giver. But what does the Creator say? It's not a created being yet. Meaning, I didn't create a desire for this. The rich one says to the poor man, no such desire was created where you will be able to be the bestower. So, what remains for the created being? To perform a restriction, to depart itself from all the light there is, and to come to a state like we are today, where we don't feel the giver. There is. The giver is, there isn't. There's, the giver is concealed. How will we get to him? That's it. It's about this that we need to think. How will we reach him? We'll think about this in our tents. Let's leave that as a question. And this is what will be called the in the future, the created being, or the creature. Thank you. To continue that, I heard in the lesson that Rav said the created being is a desire that doesn't directly come from the Creator. What does it mean, a desire that doesn't come directly from the Creator? So I understood that this is the place where he has choice from its upper, that it feels in its upper bestower and reception. The question is, we talked in the previous lesson that all those buttons, from all the buttons, there's one button to choose the environment. So what is this choice of an environment? If I feel in the environment, I can feel reception, bestowal. That's the choice that I can have in this environment?
3: Yes, it's interesting. I also wrote that down in the first lesson. It was from January 2002. And Rav said, you have to decide on a little group, 5 to 10 people, and decide. You have to awaken me. That was in 2002. Right? It was already the beginning of division into small groups, but it's still not what we're doing in the tents today. So, we'll concentrate on that less, because now we want to concentrate on the study of the Ten Sefirot. But it's continuing what Gadi said earlier. We are speaking about four phases of direct light. They are discernments in the light. There's no choice yet. You can't talk about choice there. Also, when we say that Malchut restricted herself, she still didn't really choose. It's necessary. There's the matter of adornment and shame, but it's a process. Choice can only be, like Gadi said before, that there's already darkness, no creator, complete disconnection, and we're in a state that we can start choosing spirituality. Also here, we can say that there's a point in the heart, there's no choice, what can you do? You'll be miserable in life, and you came here. But when you focus more and more, so the Freedom article talks about this. Also, us, except for choosing an environment, we have nothing. Mark 12, please.
4: Доброе утро. Скажите, насколько правильно понимание, что...
3: To what extent?
4: Уже существует весь потенциал ощущений.
3: Does phase one already have all the potential of feelings and taking decisions? That phase four includes it, and it continues as a cause and effect, and the one who activates it all is the upper light, because there still are no records. But when the first restriction happens, after that, there's a special potential that is activated that works with the records till the end of correction.
2: It's an excellent question. And why? Because that's the actual question. Where is there an action of ours in the light? The light, we learn that from the very beginning, from the thought, it all exists. How? We can't imagine how. Why? Because we are in an opposite quality from the light. We are not the desire to bestow. The desire to receive that is in darkness. How will we reach a state where the light created everything, it's ready and complete? It only has to do with our depiction of this perfect state. How will we come to this awareness or this consciousness? Where, by us equalizing our form to the Creator. How? From our work, out of us activating this button that we was asked. By we pressing that button of the choice. And what's the choice? Not to remain in the desire to receive, to exit it. And this depends on the environment and the extent in which we will emerge out of it. How much we will remain in the reward that we received in the convention, we will come out to the labor, the exertion in the tents to continue this work of to bestow. That's what's important for us now. And this is what gives us the possibility to be free of our desire.
3: And whoever is really free can come tomorrow, and we'll keep going in the next part. That's what we're going to do. Day after day, absorb another portion and another portion from Rav, till we reach where the Kabbalist wants us to get to. And we will end with a song.

0: חברים יקרים, בחלק הראשון אנחנו...
1: Dear friends, in the first part of the lesson, we'll learn, we'll draw a lesson from January 11th, 2002, based on the article, Go Forth from Your Land, from the writings of Rabash. We will read the article in the 10, we have 15 minutes.
0: רבש א', עמוד 77, לך לך מארצך.
1: רבש, volume 1, go forth from your land.
0: לך לך מארצך וממולדתך ומבית אביך.
1: Go forth from your land and from your homeland and from your father's house to the land that I will show you. This is perplexing, for it is not according to the order of reality. This is so because first one comes out of one's father's house, then from one's homeland, and then from one's land. This is what the interpreters ask. In the work, we should interpret that your land comes from the word Ratzon. Desire. As our sages said about, let the earth put forth grass, it was delighted to do its maker's will. Accordingly, go forth from your land means from your desire, which is the desire with which one is created, called desire to receive delight and pleasure, which is regarded as self-love. This is why he was told to go out of self-love. From your homeland means that father and offspring are cause and consequence, reason and result. This is so because the result comes from the drop in the father's brain. By that, the result later emerges, as we explained in previous articles. In other words, the labor, when a person is going to work, is in order to receive reward. It turns out that the labor gives him reward. Were it not for the reward, he would not have made any effort. Therefore, follows that a person keeps Torah and commandments in order to beget a son, which is called the reward. Considering the reward, we've already said that there are two kinds of rewards. One, reward in this world. Two, reward in the next world.
0: It's
1: written in the Zohar, and those two, says the Holy Zohar, are not the essence. It is explained there in the Sulam, the latter commentary in the Zohar, that it is because they were built on a foundation of self-love called the desire to receive in order to receive. It therefore follows that if a person exerts in Torah and commandments in order to receive reward for his will to receive, then both the father and the result, meaning the labor and the offspring, which was born out of the labor and which is called reward, were all on the basis of self-love. This means that the drop in the father's brain, called labor, from the beginning of his work, his thought was only of self-love. Naturally, the offspring that was born, meaning the reward he expects to receive, is also a reward of self-love. He was told, go forth from your land, meaning from your will to receive, and from your homeland, meaning the offspring that were born. From your father's land means the reward that was born out of your father's house, which is the labor that begets a reward of self-love. From all these, he should depart.
0: To
1: the land that I will show you, the land means desire to bestow. On that land, meaning on the desire to bestow, on that land, that is, on the desire to bestow, he will be rewarded with the Creator revealing to him.
2: That I will show you means that the Creator will reveal himself to him. Conversely, on the will to receive, there were restriction and concealment, and it became dark there and separated from the life of lives, which causes darkness. Therefore, I cannot be revealed to you on your desire, but only on the desire to bestow, called equivalence of form. At that time, the restriction and concealment are removed, and the Creator is revealed to him. And I will make you a great nation. In Midrash Rabbah, Rabbi Levi said, when Abraham, our father, was walking in Aram Naharaim, and saw them reckless and eating and drinking, he said, I wish that I will not have a portion in this land. When he came to the Sulam Tzor and saw them weeding at the time of weeding and hoeing at the time of hoeing, he said, I wish that I might have a portion in this land. The Creator told him, to your descendants I have given this land. To understand his words in the work, we should interpret that Eretz, land, means Ratzon, desire. Be'aram, in Aram, has the letters of Avram. When Abraham walked from Naharaim, Naharaim comes from the word Nahor, illuminated. Then he saw that there are people who desire only the lights. This is called eating and drinking, when the aim is for the reward. This is why he said that I will not have a portion in this land, meaning I will not have a portion in this desire, when the intention is only on the reward, and the work is not appreciated. Only the reward is appreciated. This is why he said, I will not have a portion in this desire. When he came to the Sulam Tzor, Tzor comes from the word tzar, narrow, meaning that they felt tzarut, narrowness, in the work. He saw that they were in the Sulam ladder, which is a ladder set on the earth with its top reaching to heaven. He saw them weeding at the time of weeding and hoeing at the time of hoeing, meaning that all their thoughts were about man's work, and they were focusing their intentions on the correctness of their work. That is, the vessels where the abundance should come should be proper, and they did not pay attention to the fruits, which is the reward. Instead, they were looking at the order of the work. And this is the meaning of what he said, that they were weeding at the time of weeding and hoeing at the time of hoeing. Then he said, I wish I will have a part in this land, in this desire, which is aiming for the work to be proper, and the reward, which is the fruits, is not their business. It was said about this, the concealed things are to the Lord our God. In other words, the reward is the Creator's business. And we need not look at the reward, but in any situation we are in, we are satisfied that we have been privileged with having any contact with the work. This, to him, is a great privilege, and only the revealed things are to us, which is the action. By this we should interpret, and I will make you a great nation. Gadlut is precisely the action. Among those who work, greatness is only work above reason. Only there they feel its importance, but they do not take into account the lights that they receive through their work. Since the lights have to do with the concealed things are to the Lord our God, this is the work of the Creator who does what He wants.
1: They did not ask of Him to give them because this was not their purpose. They have only one purpose, to bring contentment to the Creator without any reward. For all the reward is in that they have the privilege of serving the King. They do not care that service, what service they do for the King, whether an important role or an unimportant role, since all they think of is how they can delight the King. This means that, for example, not many people want to take upon themselves unimportant roles. They immediately jump on them because they can delight the King, since not many people want it. The lesson here is that not many people want to go in the direction of work above reason, as everyone thinks it's regarded as a lowly work and regards such work as exile. Therefore, those who want to look at that, at their ability to delight the King, want specifically that role. This work of theirs is called raising the Shekhinah from the dust. This work is also called Shekhinah in exile. And this is the only work they want, but work in order to receive light and an abundance from above is something many people want. By that, we should interpret what our sages said. Rav Yehuda said, Rav said, welcoming guests is greater than welcoming the face of the Shekhinah, as it is written. And he said, my Lord, if you have found favor with me, please do not pass. Rashi interprets, please do not pass. And he left him alone and went to greet the guests. We can say that he learned this matter from the Creator, what the Creator had told him. And I will make you a great nation, meaning that the main thing is the act and not the lights. That is, the essence of their work is love of others, and he has no consideration of himself. Therefore, although welcoming the Shekhinah certainly delights the body more than work on love of others, here, after the Creator had told him, and I will make you a great nation, it means that you will have the greatness primarily in actions. Therefore, Here he had a place where he could show himself, meaning that he would be certain that he does not want to look at the prophets. As it is a great prophet to be rewarded with welcoming the Shekhinah. Still, he chose the act, meaning he did not intend for any reward for his work. But the main thing was the work. Here, he found a place of scrutiny, for this is certainly a great thing to relinquish the reward and receive the reward of work. Normally, it is to the contrary. One labors in order to receive reward. But he did the opposite, giving the reward in order to receive labor. He learned this from what the Creator had told him, "I will make you a great nation." It was said that the greatness is primarily the action.
0: Let's
1: go to a lesson from January 11, 2002.
2: We read an article from Rabash. Go forth from your land. And this is basically our whole matter, to exit our desire each time to a higher, greater desire. The truth is, the Creator created a will to receive, and there's nothing to do about that. If we can go from one desire to another desire, then we're moving from a smaller desire to a greater desire. The matter is that to not become a greater egoist each time, which is also good, it's also development. But the matter is to have the ability to use the desire, to rule the desire, to get to the goal, which is that this desire will serve as a means. Our egoism, our will to receive, is a very special vessel, very precious, by which we can achieve everything, reach the degree of the Creator. If we want to use it in order to achieve that, That usage includes two corrections. First correction is that each time a person receives a will to receive, he makes a restriction over it. Restriction means that the will to receive doesn't govern me and dictate to me what to do, but rather I dictate to it what to do. But there's a question here. If we're all made of this will to receive, then how could it be that I will now plan my actions and deeds in such a way that I will govern the will to receive? So who am I to plan and to rule? I'm the same will to receive. So as much as I try to chase my own tail like a dog, nothing's going to help. I can't exit myself. Meaning, one who is completely immersed in the desire to receive is not even aware that even if he wants to govern himself, he still exists in the same will to receive. And so that's what happens to the person. The person can't see and understand and feel that he exists inside his will to receive, because inside the desire there's all kinds of facets and aspects of it. There's different aspects of giving and receiving, and it seems to us that we're made of various qualities, opposite qualities, and not just a will to receive and that's it. If you tell a person you're just a beast in that you only want to receive, he's offended. But there are special people who reached such a degree of development that they receive what we call a point in the heart, which is something that no longer belongs to the will to receive, something that enters from a different nature, from a higher nature. And then a person begins to feel unpleasantness because he has two kinds of nature in him now, and he can't compare them or equalize them or connect them together. It can't be connected. So he doesn't know what to do about that until he comes to the development of that point by the wisdom of Kabbalah. There's no other means that can develop a new desire that comes from another world. And because the wisdom of Kabbalah also belongs to the spiritual world, meaning the study and discussion of matters related to the spiritual world brings the person upper light, surrounding light. It's not felt, it's a special force which develops the point in the heart. Until the person begins to have a truly greater point in the heart, along with the will to receive, which also grows egoistically. And both of them are always in contrast to each other. A person feels that there's a struggle within and that he's always about to explode and he doesn't know how to determine any step forward in life. Where is he? Where? What am I? Who determines anything? He begins to feel himself more and more broken to pieces. And it's a long path until he goes through each and every discernment of his soul. Before that, he can't move to another degree. That higher degree is where he's already shown the true spiritual world. And then he can truly control himself with a second nature, a spiritual nature. And also in the spiritual world, in order to develop, go forth from your land each time from one desire to a greater desire, he also encounters clashes. But the clashes he encounters in the spiritual world are between klipa and kedusha, shell and holiness. So before the barrier, before he moved to the spiritual world, he had inside his will to receive, inside his egoism, a desire to receive and a desire to bestow, seemingly to bestow. It was still to take advantage of others in order to enjoy. It's still a will to receive, but it is covered in such a way that it gives something in order to receive. That's before the barrier. After the barrier, there's also a will to receive and a will to bestow, where the will to receive belongs to the klipa and the will to bestow belongs to the kedusha. What is the klipa saying? The klipa, the shell, in the spiritual world, it lures the person with something else. It's not like in this world. In this world, the will to receive tempts him with all kinds of pleasures of this world. Food, rest, sex, money, honor, knowledge, control. In the spiritual world, the shell brings the person pleasure from godliness. It brings him, like the Rav writes here, reward. You'll do this, you'll have that reward. You'll do that, you'll have that reward. And a person has to discard and degrade the reward each time, meaning achieve such a degree, such a correction, that he disregards the reward. The reward is unimportant to him. And the reward could be revelation of the Shekhinah, meaning eternity, godliness, wholeness. These are things we don't even understand, that level of fulfillment and pleasure. The klipa brings everything to the person. The Creator deliberately gives it this kind of forces. And a person needs to undergo the same correction as he did before the barrier. Restriction, so that he doesn't surrender to what the shell brings him. And after the restriction, when he corrects himself, it doesn't just come all of a sudden, I want this or I want that. It's work, where a person each time makes efforts with different means, through study and dissemination and something else, from which he acquires the upper force that helps him overcome what the klipa brings him, to not want it. To overcome doesn't mean that I want it and I reject it. If I want it and I reject it, it means I'm replacing one thing for another thing. Rather, a person comes to a point where he feels aversion from it. And then instead of all those revelations, he prefers adhesion, meaning the compatibility, the similarity to the Creator is what he prefers, which is in fact the labor itself and not the reward. And thus each time from land to land, from desire to desire, he rises until he acquires the entire land of holiness, meaning that all his desire becomes corrected in all the vessel the Creator created, in all the will to receive, the upper light will rule. And that's essentially our path. And everyone must reach the highest point where he fulfills his entire soul with the upper light. Baal Sulam writes, one who doesn't make it in one life cycle does it in several. But certainly it's possible to do it in one life cycle. It all depends on the person. If he was given an opportunity, the possibility, the rest depends on him. Any transition from one desire to another happens only by man's labor. Go forth from your land, meaning the Creator pushes, but actually man has to go forward.
3: Yes, Shilot?
2: Any questions? Well, probably I didn't speak clearly. Yes.
1: I understood that the whole thing is about receiving the desire from the upper influence, bestowal. Now, if I have desire for money, honor, then this will be desire for something spiritual. And the state, when a person is in a state where he doesn't see the desire, it's as if he has no attainment. What can that be? How can it?
2: When a person begins his path, we are very crude. We're not sensitive in our feelings. Look, I don't feel how thousands of or billions of atoms are now, poking my skin. I don't feel it. There's a certain threshold of sensitivity, right? Same with our soul. The soul is built from the tiniest force that we can't even imagine, and all the way to the greatest power of desire. And we begin to feel in our consciousness from a certain specific threshold. Say, like in this world, a person is born. If he felt in his desire from zero to the height of to the level of being born, he wouldn't be able to bear it. So I have to hold everyone else's desires, their suffering, their desires, to always be in connection with them. So we feel ourselves, because of that, under some guard. We feel ourselves egoistic. We're locked in our shell. And to the extent that we can develop, we can begin to feel more discernments. So what happens in our development? Let's say that I now started studying, and during the study I sit with the book and I have this inner point, the point in the heart, that pushes me to find something in life. Like he writes also in the introduction to tests, what is the point in life? If a person has that question, then if he doesn't have that question, there's nothing to talk about, then it's not Kabbalah. But if he has that question, what is the point in life? What am I living for? And it's a question that almost everyone feels, at least at a young age, and then they suppress it. So if a person carries these questions and he studies and he awakens the upper force on him, he doesn't feel that. We also don't feel the light that works on us now as we engage in these writings. Now, when I read this portion, "Go forth from your land," what Rabash wrote, this article, from the degree that he wrote it, the degree that he was on while he was writing it, I draw surrounding light upon myself, and it begins to develop my spiritual desire, the point in the heart. So from this point, something bigger begins to happen, greater and greater, but I don't feel it. I'll feel it maybe after 2, 3, 4 months, that there is something new. And then again, I keep studying. In another month or 2 months, maybe a year, where I don't feel almost any changes, and all of a sudden, boom, there's something new. So in our feelings, we don't feel every change every moment, even though they happen. They happen, these changes within us all the time. But until the counter changes the number, I didn't see that it was working, right? So the number changed, and or some other indication, and that shows that there were that the wheels were spinning all the time. So the same thing with us. That's why we need a lot of patience. There's a reason why he writes that the measure of patience is it needs to be in a person in this engagement, and then he succeeds. If not, he doesn't, because the sensitivity to these tiny wheels that spin happens, it comes later, after a long time. A person becomes more sensitive, and then he goes deeper into his will to receive and begins to see it. So what does it mean? We say that, you know, the righteous have no rest, to the point that every moment they feel ups and downs, every second, every few seconds. And what I feel once a week, once a month, maybe a few good days come to me, then a few bad days. I have a bad month, then maybe one or two good days. And a person who works in advanced degrees, to him, the threshold of sensitivity is so special that he begins to feel changes every moment. To him, it's like breathing in and out. It's up and down. It's very short and precise. And on top of any small discernment, he already makes a correction. He has some labor. So we need to remember this. We need to remember that this is how it happens.
4: When
2: a person develops and becomes more sensitive, then he can also be offended easily by nonsense. How to not get offended? Rav, there's no choice. What we're talking about, it's just talk. It's just a word. It's not going to help. It just, what we're studying, the external material we're studying, also doesn't help that much. It only helps us put in the labor. what really works and changes things is the inner desire. How to not be offended, how to guard oneself from different changes on the path, what?
1: Not to be harmed by nonsense from the right things, yes, to respond. But there are things that can be sort of indirectly, but a person meets them.
2: You mean temptations? You mean what?
1: No, he responds incorrectly.
2: It's not going to help. I could give you 1,000 different pieces of advice here, but it's not going to help, because a person develops, and if he needs to go through something, he'll go through it. Even when people come and ask for some advice, and I give them some advice, it doesn't work. The truth is, it doesn't work. It's just to calm the person down for now, for a while. Because if he has to undergo some discernments, he'll undergo them anyway. And no one can. The things we go through, we cannot escape them. If you won't collect these things on your path, you will later lack spiritual sensation. In all of these dents and stabs that you feel on the way, if you don't go through it, you'll have no vessel. And every person is hit differently and feels pressures and inner turbulences differently. Everyone feels it differently, but it's unavoidable. No. We're only saying that the track is what you have to go through. And on the way, you can change your attitude to what you're going through, meaning ultimately you'll feel differently. But getting hit for a moment, you will. But you could just get hit for a moment and then immediately correct your attitude to that and keep going. If you're in a group, in the study, in the process, and, you know, strongly embedded on the track, on the journey. But if you're on your own and your framework and schedule is not so organized, and then how you're hit and how much it delays you in a certain state, that could take weeks or months until that state comes to such a ripening that it will push you forward until you have no choice and you have to advance from suffering. So the path of light or the path of suffering is actually the same path. It's just the how much you stand still after every blow and you don't know what to do. That's what it's about. Either you receive the blow and you know that now you can use it, or you receive the blow and you don't know what to do, like a donkey that doesn't know what to do. So you get hit again and again until the mind comes naturally to indicate that you have to move. But there's no reason to think that I can change something about the points I have to go through on the way. No. You know, people think you can change your destiny. No, you can't. What we can, in the worst times, in the worst possible times, how you relate to every state, to each and every state, to any revelation, if you relate to it purposefully, then it brings you to the goal. And then the feeling you have is different, and the speed at which you go through states is different. So everything depends on the labor. The labor increases your speed, and then you go on your track from below upwards, both fast and pleasantly. Because the soul descended from some place, from the soul of Adam Rishon, each and every soul descended to this world. And in the track that it goes down, in the same track it has to rise. And so all those points of descent, it's like all those points of ascent. So you need these vessels, and in each and every degree, you need to collect them and make corrections over them, and that's how you rise higher. So you can't change the path of how it descended and then rise in a different path, in a different ladder. You have to rise in the exactly same track. Just how you relate to this ascent and how much you participate and understand what you're doing, that changes your entire path. Only that. A person doesn't change any point in his life besides the relation to that. But that attitude, that relation, gives you a completely different reality. You see, you could be right now in a certain state, a bad state, everything sucks, doesn't know what, I don't know what. But then you're told some good, beautiful words here and there. And what changed? Nothing. But suddenly you feel the world is different. Did anything change besides your relation to that? No. So only changing the attitude to the process and the speed that you can truly reach the end of correction while in this life.
1: How can a person maintain his initial inspiration, not to calm down, not to fall into a rut, not what he exercises with the laziness?

0: Again.
1: כמו שהוא כותב בהקדמה לתלמוד הספירות.
0: The way he writes in the introduction to the study of Ten Sefirot, the Creator places man's hand on the good fortune and says, take it. Meaning, he takes your hand by giving you a desire. And he aims you and he says, here, take it and go. It's truly from within, in the form of forces and desires. That's how we're organized. And that's how it happens. And a person comes and sits down and he has a good and correct desire by saying, come, take, and take it. He says, you should take it. But to take it, it's already a problem. To take it means to work, not when he gives you a desire, but rather that you take it and you advance by yourself. How can you advance without a desire? Without a desire, we can't move. We don't want to move. If we're all made out of the will to receive, how can you move without a will to receive? If I don't want something right now, how will I do it? I'm not the creator that can create a desire in me. And how do I know which desire I need in me in every moment? In other words, we need to figure out how to create in us a new desire, that it will be in us each time, will be conceived in us a new desire. And in truth, all those desires are on the same path that I have to go through from above. When do I feel I do not have a desire? I feel I do not have a desire in a state where I still don't feel my degree. Let's say right now I'm in a certain state. It's a dark state. I don't want anything, nothing. I behave according to habit, both here in the Kabbalah, also in my regular life. I come here to study, I go to work. Everything is just going around and around. Where can I improve things here? Only if I'm obligated from the outside. If I don't have a desire, there has to be someone on the outside that will obligate me. If I can obligate myself, then I already have a desire. We talk about the state where you have nothing. I can't even move my finger, right? So there has to be a group, an external framework. He writes about it in the article, The Freedom. The external force can be either the creator or other created beings, the society. These two forces can operate on me, and that's it. If my desire weakens, let's say, take one of the friends here, someone who was on fire to advance. If I have a desire that's less than his, if I have a desire less than what I had before, when I was like, doesn't matter, night or day, I was on fire, right? Why did I lose it? The desire came down because somehow I did not arrange for myself an external group, an external force that will obligate me, because I could not choose anything. Rather, only that I cause the society to influence me. I can't do any action on myself like that, only something outside of me. That's why the pressure from the society, organization, order, framework, certain daily schedule that I established, that I'm obligated to live up to, that I'm being awakened. That's really the only means, other than the Creator, that can bring me a new force. If not the society, then somehow, by myself, I might hear something. I open a book and gradually I come to a lesson, and it's enough that comes a certain change from the Creator, from nature. I put in enough labor and suffering and thought so that the wheel will turn and a new number will snap into place, right? Meaning a new degree. But in truth, the acceleration can be only through the environment. He writes about it. Meaning, we are the will to receive, and we cannot change it, and we cannot do anything by ourselves. No corrections. All the corrections that we learn about, and with our yearning for the next degree, that invites a reforming light, a surrounding light.

0: student. Where do I take the yearning to reach a new degree? Only from the society. If I don't have it, if the Creator didn't give it to me, if I don't have it from before, then it's the society. And even if I have it from before, each time this yearning just gets turned off each time. Why? Because if I add labor, I receive the yearning from before, desire from before, the labor that I put in brings me to a new desire. So each time, in place of the previous desire that I had, let's say 10 grams, now I have a desire of 20 grams. On 20 grams, I don't see that I have a surrounding light. I have some response from spirituality. I begin to see darkness. So why do we enter these dark states? Because a new desire comes to us, a greater desire. If I wanted to drink a cup of tea, and I was given a cup of tea, great. I got what I wanted. But if I wanted to drink a glass of wine, and I got a glass of water, what's that about? I was in a beautiful state. I felt myself full. I learned, I understood, I felt good in life. I had some certain impressions, I had the future would illuminate. Later, this state, I began to forget about it. Why? What happened? Why should it pass? It passes because my will to receive grows. There's no such thing as just forgetfulness. If something changes, it's a sign that man's inner changes, inner vessels have changed. What do we have inside us other than the will to receive? My will to receive grows, then that portion that grew, I feel it as empty, right? The filling was filling in the previous desire, and the desire that now was added is empty, and I begin to feel this new state gradually passing, the desire growing. What should I do with this new desire? There's the fulfillment. I need to go and attain fulfillment. Each time I need to labor. There was someone there.
1: If a person does develop slowly,
0: If he
1: follows the klipot, the shells.
0: After the shells. A person who follows the shells is like a person in this world. He develops according to his desire, let's say, only according to his desire. So just see the kind of blows he can get. Do whatever you want in society. Right? All my life, I just wanted to walk around in my pajamas. Why do I need clothes? I feel something tasty. I take it from the little shop, right? Yeah, I go through a state. I wish to cross the road, so I just walk. I don't care. They want to drive. I want to walk. Can you exist this way? What does it mean to do according to the desire? You always don't follow your original desire. You always make calculations according to external environmental conditions. How much are you able to use the desire? And typically, it's to such an extent that if you do make the calculation, you'll see that you never actually carry out your desire. The way you were educated and what they bring you now and advertising and everything, you'll see it's none of it is yours. Meaning, we're like a computer. But all the programs were put in from the outside and we work according to these programs. So to come out of these programs, to view them from the side, as it were, that it is none of it is mine. And what is what is truly my original programming that I should work according to my vessel and to fulfill it? This is called recognition of evil. This is the first stage. A person reveals it to himself, but then you understand that there's no way to live according to the desire. Truly. I have a house, a family, kids. See already how much I how much I'm obligated. Which of those desires are mine? Nothing is mine. And if a person advances and reveals even more, he simply sees inside of his desires the upper force that is there, that is twisting him around. So it turns out that a person comes to a state where he sees that he doesn't change anything. He's got nothing in life, neither in thought nor in the desire or the action that he does by himself. Meaning, whatever you see on me, it's I'm not doing it. The eye, if I could distinguish my eye from what you imagine as my image, my character, the eye is something completely, it's like a point from the outside. A person, as a result of the study, can gradually come out. You come to such a state. He can come out of himself and see himself as a desire, a machine working according to orders coming from above, and that there's nothing independent about it. And then he begins to, like in the article, you have hemmed me from behind, from before. There's a beautiful article in the book Sage's Fruit. But then they gave you this point that allows you to see yourself from the side. Now you can begin to think, who do you truly wish to be? Whose program do you want to be running? And then you come to a state where you begin to justify the Creator. You begin to justify godliness, that everything that He did, all that He did before and what He's doing now and will do later on. The problem is that now you're advancing together with Him. The same thought, meaning every action, every thought, every desire that now floats inside of you, you feel that it's coming from Him, and you wish to realize it together with Him. This is the degree of the righteous that looks at his body, at his soul, like at a vessel that wishes to, and he wishes to apply the same actions on it as the Creator. And in truth, when a person then discovers that he has completely no free choice. Again, we come to the same point, that everything depends on our attitude to what we're doing, what we're thinking, who are we. It's all about the attitude. We cannot change reality by itself, ever. Only our attitude. When we discover the purpose of creation, all reality appears different.
1: What we learn is that we basically need to develop the desire for spirituality, to increase it. But there's a matter that each time the desire comes to have money or honor or sex or something, so spontaneously there's an attempt, at least for me, to take it down, meaning instead of raising spirituality, we try to take down or the desire. And this means that even what we study, where there's a spontaneous action that happens.
0: Spiritual?
1: No, it's an attempt to take down the corporeal desires, and then relatively to feel it. Of course, what we're talking about is raising the desire for spirituality, not taking down the corporeal desire. So how do you overcome this spontaneity?
0: In each and every person is going through a process of development. Some native person in a jungle, it doesn't matter. Each one develops, and each one must reach the purpose of creation, which is equivalence with the Creator. And each and every one possesses changing desires. A person that receives a point in the heart and feels that he's is about to develop purposefully towards the entrance to spirituality. He doesn't know what is spirituality, but something above this world, something greater, eternal, all these definitions, right? Something like that. Then he begins to see what is happening with him. On the one hand, I want spirituality. I sit here, I study and everything. Suddenly, I get a new thought. If the new thought about corporeality, let's say sex, money, honor, it doesn't matter what. If this thought comes in such a way that I don't even feel that it's here, then it begins to control me. I suddenly want something else. It comes from within, and I gradually forget about it, and I enter it. It could be a gradual thing. It could be a sudden thing without awareness. I'm already working according to the new desire, a different desire. It happens to all people who develop from desire to desire through all the generations, all the incarnations, thousands of years. Soul comes and develops. And in place of one desire, another desire. And that's how it is. And a person just goes unaware from one to another. And now I want money, now honor. No, together with it, I also want to rest, and together with this, something else, and so on and so forth. Now, when I come to a state through the study of Kabbalah, where I develop my point in the heart, that it begins to be more than a point, but actually have a volume, that's a point from above, not from this world, because if I develop it, I begin to grab, to hold on to the other nature as well. So I begin to see myself from within it, and I begin to see how desires rise in me, certain desires compared to other desires, and I can perhaps arrange them this way, maybe that way. I acquire two points in me, a desire to receive, and corresponding to it, this point from the desire to bestow up above, the point of the heart. Then I begin to see that I can somehow distinguish between the desires, and maybe I can also govern together with them. They show this to a person, and then they begin to have a problem. How do we educate a person, right? How to walk? Either to walk, to go rather in such a way that when a new desire comes, let's say for a certain lust, you will destroy it completely. You get into fasting and torment and mortification and everything not to feel, to bind yourself. I don't know. Somehow you destroy it. If you destroy these lusts, these desires for advancement, for honor, for money, for sex, for food, for all kinds of things, if you destroy them, then you also don't need great spiritual forces. So the spiritual forces calm down and you simply destroy yourself and you're in a desire called inanimate. This is the education of the collective, of the masses. The masses who cannot grow in a special way toward the Creator to grow spiritually, then they say any lust, any desire, anything that comes to you, work this way and just break it down, destroy it. And then these are the masses. The less they use their mind, it's more respectable, right? If you do commandments, mitzvahs, if you do all kinds of things without thinking, you are held in high regard. You're called more orthodox, more of a believer. This is the path of the collective. The path of the individual is opposite to the path of the collective, the majority, right? The path of the individual is that you get all these desires. Don't destroy them. Leave them. They're great. Now you're blowing up. You want to swallow the whole world. Money, honor, women, food, rest, everything you want, right? Don't destroy it. Rather, on top of that, grow the point in the heart that it will be greater than all these desires. You have an opportunity or in spite of these desires, you will invest yourself in the group, in the study, in the friends, and all the means that can help you grow the point in the heart, and you grew it to such an state where even those disturbances stop appearing to you as disturbances. Spirituality is more important to you compared to spirituality. So you also grow. So you didn't destroy yourself. You climbed up a degree. He who is greater than his friend, his inclination or his desire is greater. So if you, you truly become a greater vessel. That's the difference between the education of the collective and the education of the individual. That's why Kabbalah is something very subtle, and you can't quite go to the whole world with it and say, come, everyone. That's how it's organized. That those who come are gradually, they get pick up experience and they figure out if it's for them. Yes, if it's not for them, they go back out to the collective education. On the outside, either he wants or he doesn't want, nevertheless, he enters the collective form of education, even through advertising, radio, TV, even if he's not religious. I'm not talking about religion, I'm talking about secular people. Nevertheless, it's something else. We need to develop a true desire to be wiser, to be to want more. You can do it only by developing a desire for spirituality. So all your senses, all your abilities, beastly as well, they grow. Even in the intellect, you begin to see all those professors, right? You understand even in the intellect, the person who studies begin to see them as flies, even because he doesn't subjugate himself toward the will to receive, rather the other way around. He builds on top of it.
1: What do you do if I don't have a desire at all? You don't want, I don't want anything to advance.
0: If a person wants nothing, it's a period. In the beginning, you want, I remember you sat next to me all the time. Also, Dion, I remember he was next to me, would pour me a glass of water. No, that's not so bad. He's now sitting a little farther out. I'm afraid he will, you know, he will find an even farther spot. So what? So what's happening? There's no desire. That's what I said. When you have a desire, only this desire that grew now from the left, it doesn't shine. Nothing shines to him from above. You need to use your exertion in order to for something to illuminate for it. So we change our states only by changing our desire. If you don't feel an attraction to anything, it doesn't mean that you have no desire. It means that you don't think you can fill your desire with something. Your desire is empty. It grew. You always had a great desire. You always raise a person. You never bring him down. You never bring him down. All of humanity is advancing. So are you. So you had a previous desire, and the surrounding light would shine, and you would yearn for the goal. And now the desire grew by 30-40%. This 30-40%, the surrounding light does not shine for it any longer. Why? You have to fill it. You have to put in the exertion and invite additional surrounding light until you cross the barrier, and then the surrounding light will clothe in you as inner light. But you have to labor and exert now on top of these 30% that are now empty. So another force will come to you from above, another desire. When the surrounding light will shine to you from the up ahead, you'll feel another ascent, as we call it. You'll feel a desire for him. Why do I say 30 or 40% are in you as a new desire and not more? Because you're still here. If you, they would give you, let's say, 80% new desire, and all you had left from the previous light was 20% from the surrounding light, with 80% new desire that's empty, you would have stayed at home and to sleep. It all depends on how much the surrounding light shines for how much desire and how much it does not. That's the whole thing about importance. So our work is how to increase, to grow the surrounding light so it will shine on me with greater force. It will correct me and it will pull me forward.
1: Is this attitude that you're talking about, within this attitude, do I have choice?
0: The only choice that you have, the only choice you have is that you were given a desire, beastly desire. They introduced the point in the heart into the beastly desire. So the surrounding light shines to the point in the heart from afar, and then you yearn. You yearn for the place from which this light is shining. And it's shining to you from the root of your soul, which is somewhere there in the end of correction. The surrounding light shines from this, from the complete cell to this state where you're in right now, this screwed up and empty. It shines from such a distance. But this means that you received an awakening from above. Besides that, you will not have any more awakening from above. You got it, that's it, we're done. One time. This is the meaning that the Creator places a person's hand on the good fortune and says, take it. All the rest you have to attain by yourself. Now, how can I attain it by myself? So it talks about it in the article, the freedom, but only through the society, to demand from the society to provide me an awakening.
2: That's it.
0: He explains it in the article, freedom. You should learn it. I studied with the women group as well. Our women. The women of the members of the group. Also, anyone who's new here and is married and his wife wants to come to the lesson, it's possible. It's today from 10 to 12, every Friday. So if the man comes here, a woman can also come. So he explains there in the article the freedom that you don't have, you know, neither in your desires nor in your thoughts or your perception and your intellect, how to ease the state. There's nothing that you yourself can determine. Everything they give you from the outside, they fill from the outside. They left only one thing for you, and that is to find a society and influence the society in so that it will influence you. The society here, it's not important. It can be greater, smaller. You need to obligate the society to bring you a desire for spirituality. That's the only thing that we seemingly have to do. Other than that, nothing. He goes over each and every detail in a person, and you shouldn't even think about things where you seemingly change something. It appears to you that you're changing and you're choosing and nothing. Meaning now, the way you sit, your body chose this posture because right now it's the most convenient and comfortable out of all the circumstances around you. That's it. Next moment something changes in the atmosphere, in the body, or you will change your posture. That's how it is in molecules, atoms, and even the most exalted things in a person. Nothing comes to him from within him that he determines and decides and chooses. The only choice out of all of nature, the still vegetative, animate, and speaking in us, including the highest thoughts, doesn't matter. The only choice is a society that can advance me beyond this world. Meaning, within the framework of this world, we're all beasts, and there's no, you shouldn't think about changing anything. The fact that you change your attitude to spirituality, that you want to go out there, of course that changes the process of your world in this world, but to change or to control something in the of this process in this world, nothing. You went through your life to this state. How much how long have you been alive? After all, you can see, have you done anything? You went through something? which of the days you actually planned, right? So we have to understand, it's a very subtle point. It always eludes people. You have to determine, guys, a few friends, doesn't have to be a great society, maybe 5, 10, doesn't matter, you should demand, you must awaken me.
1: If, let's say, I think about the study or the group, and
2: that's not important. If you're thinking about that same point of choice,
1: but if it's
2: and in the middle of the work, the desire operates towards that point that you can activate. Do you understand? Meaning you have one button and the millions that look like buttons here, and behind them there's nothing. You press, you know, it's like a, you have a panel with millions of buttons, and none of those buttons, you can, when you press either one of those, nothing will happen. There's nothing connected to it behind, except for that one button. Until a person discovers that, many years go by. Many years. When you see this, he writes about this in all kinds of articles, Bala Sulam, but in truth, it doesn't penetrate. It doesn't penetrate our. More? I'm not listening to the veterans here. Yes.
3: Let's say I work. Is there a meaning whether I'm working with another partner or working alone? Does it have meaning or not? Is it even connected?
2: Like it or not, a person receives a bunch of thoughts from outside. That's why when Bala Sulam came into Israel, he brought leather processing machines. He thought he would open like a little factory for leather processing in Jerusalem and take some people that want to study Kabbalah, and they'll work together and study some together, like this, before the work, in the middle, and after. And that's how it'll be, like such a group. Certainly, where a person is, whether he wants or not, he catches viruses from the place. All kinds of thoughts, desires, foreign desires. And the choice of a society on any degree, on every level, is an act that operates. It's not a law that works only to a certain measure in spirituality. But if he enters another society, it doesn't work. Of course it does. But the question is, to what extent you build the connection with some society, other society or not. When Rabash was young, in the 30s, he was paving roads, he was working there. It's not like today where everyone gives out money to everyone. So everyone worked. No one got some kind of support from the government. The British mandate, they didn't give anything to anyone. So everyone worked. There were a few seminaries where people worked there, but people worked. And he worked in paving roads from Jerusalem to Hebron. So there were many doctors, professors, they all worked paving roads. So he says, they start the work when the dawn comes up, and they go to and they keep finish work when the sunset. It's dark; you can't work. That's called a work day. After that, you eat, and they start the discussions. He says until midnight, politics and all kinds of things, and he would go to sleep. So they looked at him. How are you disparaging our society? Look, he's a philosopher. He's a doctor. He's some professor of something. Back then, there was the immigration from Germany, all the intellectuals. We're talking, we're discussing things. He says, so he told them, you're little children, like in kindergarten. That's how I look at you. And I have nothing to sit with you. Kind of, he saw that, they saw that it's not from, but, and he used to go to sleep at 6 p.m. When he finished work, he'd go right to sleep. He would get the key from the kitchen. From the kitchen person responsible in the kitchen. Went on the kitchen. It was along the road. There were little huts that they would put while they're working there. And why did he give him the key? So instead of the guy, the supervisor there, he could warm the water for the tea for the morning. So he can get at 3 a.m. Into the kitchen, boil the water, and start studying. He had a little candle. Back then also, you had to see how much fuel you have for your little lantern. And that's how you would do. So you can always escape one society into another society, or even if you're in a society, but if you kind of despise it or disparage it, then you're not incorporated in it. It all depends on how you brainwash yourself, in short.
3: I'm saying the opposite. How can I use it? If I work with a partner, so it can give me forces during the day, because I have to work anyway. So maybe if I... Or does it contradict?
2: I don't quite understand. What is the common work help you come to Kabbalah? I don't understand.
3: It gives me more forces.
2: What, it gives you importance for Kabbalah?
3: No, in a regular work.
2: Oh, that's something else. That's also good. I mean, you're choosing from importance. I come to work. Now I start to study Kabbalah. Spirituality is only important to me. Usually people start disregarding the rest things, their family, their work, and everything else, because spirituality illuminates. Nothing else illuminates. Let it go to hell, right? That's what happens. It's not good, but that period can be very harsh in the beginning. There's nothing you can do about it. A person is altogether a person. He's a human being. There's people that lose their jobs and many other cases. So we have to seek also other things also in the work, meaning all kinds of supporters, all kinds of reinforcements that will help you stay in it and persist. That is needed. But only for a specific need that I must work, that if I don't work, I don't know how to sustain myself. If I don't sustain myself, I won't be able to study Kabbalah, meaning also through that whole chain of causes, and I connect that to the goal as well, to the spiritual goal. Then everything enters into that same calculation. Certainly that's worthwhile. Yes, it's very important. What you said right now is a very important point, meaning a person who just is like ignited, lit up on spirituality, there must be someone who supports and sustains him in corporeality as well. Yes, it's a must. Rabash truly looked over the people, not to leave their jobs and to really be meticulous and everything. He told them about his life and how he worked in construction, and as a cobbler, he writ mezuzahs in the IRS, whatever he worked, even though how hard it was for him in these workplaces. How he used to fall asleep because to work as a clerk in the IRS, he would fall asleep and erase what he wrote there, and then he had to write again. You know, because at night he would study. So is it the best was to work in the construction? You bend the steel, the iron there, and think about what you want to think. Also, you emerge with physical efforts, so your body also gets renewed, not just the nerves. He also told our guys that whoever doesn't work physically should do some sport. We need to work with our body, otherwise it's very hard to sustain this work. Okay. More questions? Yes?
3: Our organization, how is it conducted? Do you talk to politicians that come here, or...

0: It's not simple that all people's desires or people are only concerned of themselves.
1: So what you're saying, you're here for the first time, right? They're saying that. He says, okay, I came here. I'm looking. At 3 a.m., they're sitting here today, I think, more than 100. How many? Did anyone count? 130, 140 men. It's nevertheless a quantity. And we're talking about some one thing, and the rest of the things they're talking about is not belonging and not associated with anything, and there are ways, not politics, not the state, not the the nation, not education, not the land of Israel or the people of Israel. Where, how will we advance and grasp the goal and be in peace and rest and all the rest can go away, right? Is that how it looks? Wonderful, so I understood him. Is there an answer? Well, will someone answer? I'll tell you. Just like we spoke, we are not capable of doing anything. We need to see this. You can't. Right now you can just believe me or not, or believe what he writes here. We are not capable of doing anything in this life, in this world, in all the cases of what are happening here, besides one thing, to choose the society. Again, I'm returning to that same seemingly nonsensical thing. Choose a society that will obligate me to long and yearn to the Creator, and to the extent in which I equalize with the Creator and take and acquire his forces. What does it mean, degrees in spirituality? Degrees in spirituality are the measure of my equivalence with the Creator. From the first degree, all the ladder of degrees is the extent in which I'm similar to the Creator. What's similar? In power, in understanding, in control, in providence, in everything. If, as a result of our actions, from the study, the group, and everything, we acquire the forces of the Creator, first of all, we start to receive His mindset. What does that mean, that mindset? That we start seeing our world from above, where from above down to our world come down all kinds of cases that appear to us as cases and phenomena and thoughts and forces. Everything comes from above. Our world is just a consequence. And I can actually, when I can rise and see our world from above, then I have the intellect of how to do it. I have the force, the power how to do this. And I actually have the ability to perform corrections in this world. Why is it called corrections? Because I receive the force according to the intellect. And in our world, if I develop not paying attention to Kabbalah or anything, then I receive force without the intellect. It's not a must. You see, there's nuclear bombs to those who don't even know, people who are in our world. You see what's happening? It's only in our world. In spirituality, there's no such thing. In spirituality, to the extent in which you grow more, you first receive the mind, the intellect, the understanding, the vision of the whole system with the causes and the consequences. And then when you see it and it's integrated in you, you can't do bad because it already becomes your nature. Then you're given accordingly the forces. And then you can really do deeds that are called corrections. But in our world, what do we have to go to the politicians? They ask me, why don't you go to politics? What do I have to do there? Who should I argue with and about what? They're not doing anything also. And we know, we see, whoever you vote for, you'll see. You'll see the next day he's like a puppet. He does not what he did before, for sure. If you want, he's been that way. It's not like... And that's how it is with each and everyone. Our world is not a world of actions, it's a world of consequences. So what should I go into them and be a puppet like them? There's no need for it. It's a nice question, but nothing a person wants to change, there's no means for it in this world. It's impossible to find here. It's the lowest

0: שלום חברים וחברות, שלום רועי.
1: אהלן דודי.
2: Hello dear friends, hello רועי. Hello. And we want to thank the Creator for gathering us here. And we're still smiling, full of strength, floating on the special cloud that the 10th convention brought. How is the convention for you? Undoubtedly, we all feel that something happened that to this day we haven't experienced. Doesn't matter who you talk to, it was a very meaningful convention. And this Saturday, we're going to continue and scrutinize what have we attained. We want to really squeeze everything that we can out of this degree and also think together how our congresses are going to be from now on, now that we experience this kind of congress and we have the ordinary kind of congresses that we have. So how are we going to take these two worlds and connect them together? Also important to say, we sent a survey to everyone. Fill it out. Its purpose is to simply learn from everyone's experience, because unlike an ordinary convention, here we had 800 congresses in parallel. There are 810 tens that accumulated experience, and we'd like to take this shared wisdom and learn from it for the upcoming congresses. And if you want to ask about this, then please. And now we're going to focus on the wonderful lesson that we had this morning, excellent excerpts from our Rav, a lesson that he gave on Friday for beginners about 20-something years ago, and it was very inspirational. We're familiar with all this content, but nonetheless, it clothes on new avyut and therefore opens in us new discernments, things we have not heard yet about our work here and now in the tent. And the lesson that the Rav gave is based on Rabash's article. We'll read it in a moment. The article is called Go Forth from Your Land. And Rabash starts with a very famous quote from Genesis, where the Creator tells Abraham, go forth from your land and from your homeland and from your father's house to the land that I will show you. Meaning there are already questions. Go from your land, homeland, your father's house to another land. So why first of all go forth from your land, etc., etc.? Why is it like written the other way around, that finally and from your father's house is at the end? And he'll answer that in a moment, and I'm skipping a bit. And he says that in relation to the reward, we already talked about this. There is reward in this world, and there is reward in the next world. It is written in the Zohar, and those two, says the Holy Zohar, are not the essence. It is explained there in the Sulam that it is because they were built on a foundation of self-love called desire to receive in order to receive. Meaning there are two types of a reward that a person can attain, but both are attained in the will to receive. Whether it's a reward in this world, that you do something and see the reward immediately, or the expected reward that you wish to get results from whatever you do. And precisely now, we need to see how do we come out of the will to receive. Even though that we see that in the ordinary state, the reward constantly pushes us back into the desire to receive, still we'll see, and he'll explain about this, how do we cross from reward to my own benefit to a reward which will be for the sake of others. And Rabash continues and writes, if a person works in the Torah and Mitzvot in order to receive something for his desire to receive, then both the exertion and what he gets as a result of the exertion, called reward, it was all based on self-love. Meaning that the drop in the father's brain called labor, from the beginning of his work, his thought was only of self-love. Naturally, the offspring that was born, meaning the reward he expects to receive, is also a reward of self-love. He was told, go forth from your land, meaning from your will to receive, and from your homeland, meaning the offspring that were born. From your father's land means the reward that was born out of your father's house, which is the labor that begets a reward of self-love from all those he should depart. Meaning, Rabash explains this here, that we need to come out of our nature into a new nature, from the nature of reception into a nature of bestowal, from the land meaning desire, a desire with the intention of in order to receive, to a new land, a new desire, which the intention there is to give contentment to the Creator, that the love will no longer be focused on me, but on everything outside of me until the Creator. And Rabash explains, it's not just in general to come out of the desire, but also to come out of our homeland, namely all the results which we expect to receive, all the reward which we expect to receive. We have to disconnect from that too. There's danger here too, that I expect to get something from my work. And not only that, but also from your father's house. Because look, I toiled, so I deserve something. I'm not working for free. The desire to receive demands fulfillment. And father and son, or as he calls it here, your father's home. This is cause and consequence. The exertion and the reward that a person gets, and a person needs to disconnect from all of that. Why? Because inside all of these things, there's the basis of self-love. Meaning, whatever I do when I act this way, because my program is entirely in order to receive, my interest is in order to receive. Therefore, I work in a hidden way and captivated in my ego. And here the Creator directs us, tells Abraham, leave everything to a new land, the place where I will be revealed to you. And he continues and says, to the land that I will show you. The land, that land means desire to bestow.

For I cannot be revealed to you on your desire, but only on the desire to bestow, called equivalence of form. At that time, the restriction and concealment are removed, and the Creator is revealed to him. So, as it is written, the land that I will show you, he refers here to a new desire, and not the desire to receive to my own benefit that he has, which is his natural desire, but he wants to show man the desire to bestow. What does he need to develop to? What kind of desire does he need in order to reach spirituality? And the Creator cannot be revealed in the desire to receive. We always say that the revelation happens in the intention, in order to bestow. Thus, we need to perform a process of restriction upon the will to receive and concealment, so that from the state of concealment, from the darkness, a person will gradually be able to disconnect from the desire to receive. To the extent that he no longer depends on what he feels in the desire, but wants to experience a desire that exists in the Creator, in the others. And precisely when a person reaches a state where he wishes to bestow, to have the desire to bestow, as he writes, that he cannot be revealed in the desire to receive, but only in the desire to bestow, called equivalence of form, and then the restriction and is removed, etc., etc., where we can create the vessels of bestowal, there the Creator can reveal himself. I already see a question, and in the chat we're getting questions. So whatever you want to ask about the article or in general, raise your question mark, or and just before we begin, by the way, let's listen to clip number one, where he beautifully explains that we have a desire to receive. But from the moment that the desire to receive has awoken in us, there are two systems that enter a struggle between them, and that leads us toward the machzom, the spiritual barrier. There's no other means that can develop a new desire that comes from another world. Because also the wisdom of Kabbalah, it belongs to the spiritual world. And learning about the upper world draws upon the person the upper light, surrounding light that's unfelt, it's a special force. That this force develops the point in the heart until, really, a bigger point in the heart grows in the person with egoistic desire to receive that grows too. And both of them are all the time are in contradiction to one another, are really... A person feels that there is a struggle inside of him, that he's about to explode. He doesn't know how to take a single step in life. Who am I? Who determines things altogether? He begins to feel himself more and more divided into pieces. And that's a long path until he goes over each and every discernment in his soul. Before that, he can't reach another level. And the next level is where it is already revealed to him that the spiritual world is already revealed to him. And then he can really control himself with a second spiritual nature. And also in the spiritual world, in order to develop,
go from your homeland each time to a greater and greater desire.

0: He also discovers collisions. But in the spiritual world, the collisions that he discovers are between the klipa and the kdusha, the holiness. Meaning before the machzon, before we crossed into the spiritual world, in the desire to receive, in one's ego, one had the desire to receive, and as if the desire to bestow, which was also a kind of exploitation of others in order to enjoy. It's also a desire to receive, but it's a more hidden one. It's to give something, but in order to receive. That's before the machzon. After the machzon, there's also the desire to receive and the desire to bestow. The desire to receive belongs to the klipa, and the desire to bestow belongs to holiness. So we're working on the transition between the desire to receive and the desire to bestow, and we wish to cross the machzom, as Rav said, where there is the desire to bestow that belongs to the kedusha, and the desire to receive belongs to the klipa.
1: WMAC
2: 105. 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Шумим. 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
1: So first of all, in relation to your question about restriction, first of all, yearning is man's desire that he wants beyond what he ordinarily wants. He wants something that's beyond what he knows how to define as, this is my ordinary desire, and for sure, you can probably see it on yourself. You know that there are things that you want, and there are things that you feel that you need to elicit an even greater chisaron from yourself in order to attain that. And that's called yearning, which is a lack that forces you to exert more than the ordinary. And in relation to the second question, if you can ask it again,
2: здесь надо понять вопрос, вот в чём разница тогда между вот стремлением страстным и одержимостью. 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
0: Yearning is something internal. It's an increased desire for spirituality or have further desires. I charge myself with the source text, with the words of Rav. It's inner work where I'm full of yearning also. It's not given to me in order for me to reach a revelation, but for me to put in all of my efforts into the ten. That's our common shared work. Along with that, another thing that we heard from Rav about the pressure in the ten. We do not apply pressure to the friends in the ten, not directly. I don't come and attack my friends now because I'm all on fire, because maybe tomorrow I'll be less on fire. What do? I set a personal example. I act out of love. And by that, once I work correctly, and we need to relate out of envy and work with shame and everything that we have in order to further awaken the connection between us. But not that I'm angry at someone, I rebuke him, I put pressure on him because he needs to do something. We don't judge the friends because we're not in their shoes. He is taking much greater states now, etc., etc. I'll add to that that it's very important for you not to quench yourself from that place of should I exert influence over the friends or not. If you have a yearning and a strong desire for spirituality, use it. No one's stopping you from realizing your desire, your lack. You can do it by participating in the lessons, in dissemination, many ways. To simply see how do you invest in spirituality and in relation to your friends, first of all, you need to give them an example from morning till evening. This is something that all of us need, to give each other an example. And limit yourself in that place where you feel that it's too much, that it's no longer suitable. This is where the limitation needs to be. But how can you identify it? If you work out of love toward your friends and from a place where you really want to their benefit, then you will see that you will do exactly what they need, and they will give you the exact attitude that they need. And then in your 10 WMach 105, can come to a decision. What kind of relationship do we want to have between us in the 10? How much do we want to push each other? And say, what is the limit of how much we wish to apply pressure to one another? Today it's 5%. Maybe next month we'll want to do it and we'll want to apply 20% pressure. But the main thing that it'll come from consent. Because there's no coercion in spirituality. What you need to do is to give them an example. Leticia from Spain is asking, what does it mean to leave your father's house for us and at this stage? Father is the reason, Son is the consequence. And the reason is the reason for which we act, meaning the exertion, the root of the exertion, of why do I act in this way? We want to come out of both. Knowing that now I toil and I deserve a reward. But it says more than that, that we won't get confused that I was the one who did anything. I'm now only... That we won't think that we're doing something and therefore we deserve something. No, we only want to adhere with a higher force. We're merely a collection of desires to receive pleasure. And the point in the heart that he has instilled in us comes from him too. We wish to merely start disconnecting from our nature, which is called go from your land to a new land, the qualities of the Creator, and see how He is working in us. And gradually, we want to more and more adhere to Him and give Him contentment in that He is working on us now, to give Him the respect, to be in His... He is first, and He is last. We just want to be adhered to Him.
2: There's also a nice question from Sangul, who connects to the question we had earlier. A person doesn't always have the strength to be an example. So how can we, and how should we work together without wearing each other out? So first of all, we are all on the same path, and we all go through these and other states where sometimes I have and sometimes I don't have strength. That's why we have an environment. That's why we're in tens, so that there will always be someone with strength and someone without, and that is fine. This is why we need, out of an understanding and recognition of the state we're going through, the process we're going through, once I'll give the example and importance, and once another friend will do it. This is how we give one another forces. In the end, our path works in a very matter-of-fact manner. Everything you expect to happen, you have to give the friends. And if you didn't give them, it will never happen. On the contrary, you'll find yourself walking on the spot and you won't understand why nothing is changing. And the more you do actions for them that will advance them, you will see that this work will cause them to do precisely the same thing for you. This will bring forth your advancement.
3: Вітаємо. 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
0: How do I need to arrange the group in such a way that I'll get the strength to work from it when the Creator doesn't give me that strength? How do you decide that the Creator is not giving you the strength? He all the time gives strength. Probably I don't know how to use that strength correctly, these powers. First of all, we need a framework. Let's start with that. That we want to set a framework for ourselves. We have the study framework, first and foremost. Without studying together, reading together from the source texts, learning from the Rav, from the lessons, Rav's recorded lessons, without participating in the workshops, etc., without that, we lack the foundation, because here we receive the reforming light, and his force builds us, and the framework is something that I simply have to do. I feel like it, I don't understand, I don't, hot, cold, doesn't matter what excuses I give myself, because it's the desire to receive. It tricks us all the time. So first of all, we take the decision that we have a framework that we stick to. Why? Because in the framework is working the reforming light. So we wish to put ourselves under the spotlight of that light, in the connection, in the ten, around the texts, around Rav, around the friends, Rav, books, group. These are the elements. Beyond that, these are mutual activities in the ten, on weekends, at conferences, or however your ten sets it. So we start from the framework. Even if I feel that, suppose I'm powerless now, I feel a kind of descent, meaning the light is working in me. Could be like now, after the 10th convention, that we can feel even more filled with light. And as a result, we begin to feel more and more empty in our desire, that this is what we need to do now. We need to rise upon that state called work in the dark. And we don't need to demand of to be fulfilled in our desire, but the Creator is inviting us to rise above our reason, to further connect, to reveal a new kli in that new land, new desire that He's preparing for us. So it doesn't matter what I experience, I try to give everything that I have right now, even if I feel powerless. I put myself in the 10 that will recharge me and rebuild the importance in me. Have no power, shut your eyes and go with the friends. That's a sure thing. You'll get the strength from them.
2: We have a question in the chat from Novosibirsk. They're asking, how can I see that all the exercises Rav gives are meant to take us out of the ego? How can I define inner priorities? When should I add something new to what I'm already doing? So first of all, the moment you took Rav and you made him your Rav, then everything you hear from him, you need to know that this leads you to spirituality if you're going to go and realize and implement what he says. That's the first thing. If you enter with a little bit of criticism and with a doubt to something he said, you are cutting the connection between you and him. Therefore, all of spirituality is in the faith in his Rav, and you wanting to follow the teacher. You want to go above reason after and follow him. Why? Because they have eyes and see not. We cannot see the truth. The one who sees is our shepherd. It's our Rav, he sees the truth because he is already talking to us from attainment. Today, too, we heard in the lesson a very nice example how Rav reads Rabash after many years, and he says, now I'm reading what Rebbe wrote, what Rabash wrote, and I don't understand what he wrote, and now I don't feel it, but in 3 months, it'll work on me, and I'll start to see the changes. And us too, same thing. The moment we see or we hear advices from Rav, we need to understand that we have an opportunity to take this advice and engage in it. Just like he says to us, write between you some covenant. Or take a friend and make him now to great and for a week long, just invest in that. How do I serve this friend? If we enter into the exercise through us following the steps that he is defining for us, we awaken the surrounding lights on us. And how do you know what you need for your development now? It doesn't matter. What you heard from the Rav and you implement at that moment within the 10, that is what you need for your spiritual advancement. Why? Because that's what the teacher said.
0: To add to that, he writes in Shamati 40, faith in the Rav, what is the measure? He says that even though that in other books of Kabbalists, not psychology or cookbooks. And he sees different advice all of a sudden. It says in other books a bit differently than what I heard from Ira, etc. No. He needs to accept only what he heard from his Rav, his teacher. And this is what it works, what he works with, even if it might seem to me as a contradiction at the moment, because I'm not in a state where I can decide what's right and what's wrong. And what I hear on the lesson from Rav now, at this moment, that's the complete truth. Maybe in some other place he said something that seems to me contradicting, but that's only in my ears. It's not me analyzing it, it's my ego doing the analysis, hearing what's convenient for it, like Rav's, like kind of storage that, well, I take what feels good at the moment. What I go with, what I realize, work with, is what I just heard from the Rav now, because now my desire is more focused, more sensitive, and can get some piece of advice now that I'm compelled to realize, because now it was revealed to me, and I don't philosophize about it with myself, starting to bring excuses, even if they're from the Rav, but he said that, there, and Rabash said this, here, no. You go with what the Rav said, here and now. Further questions?
2: What do you recommend? Should we continue with the questions?
0: Songul is asking, why does a person naturally want the lights but has a hard time directing himself to the correction of the vessels? Because that's our nature. We want only fulfillment. And why the correction of the vessels? Because you need to work for it. We don't like it. And in the article, Lech Lecha, he describes how Abraham goes to the land of Aram Naharaim, a place where he sees that people are eating and drinking and enjoying what? The light. They only want to enjoy the light, and he doesn't want to be in that environment. On the other hand, when he comes to the Sulam of Tzor, so the place comes from the word tzar, narrow in Hebrew, but there they work and enjoy the work that they do. But they work the land and they plow the land. They enjoy the work that they're doing, meaning we need to invert our perception to enjoy the work that we're doing now. That in the work itself, there's a reward, and not that I'm working and therefore I deserve further reward. I work and I start enjoying the work and discovering a reward in the work itself given to me by the Creator.
2: Thank you very much, friends. Thank you, dear teachers. I would like to hear a little bit more precision on what I'm hearing now that I need to observe. Because if I hear to lower my labor, then it means that my desire to receive is telling me to exert less. But if I hear from Rav now to add more in my exertion, then probably here it's against my will to receive and I need to go for it. My question is, if I hear that Rav tells me to lower labor, do I need to lower labor as well? What you hear from Rav at this moment is what you need to do. If today he said to you, lower your labor, then lower your labor, your exertion. But if you go and check, then you'll for sure, with the words of Rav, you can play in a billion different directions. This is the delicate and sensitive matter. You need to hear Rav, not from we. When we hear out of a filter of our will to receive, constantly with calculations for my benefit. What benefits me? That's the calculation. If we want that or not, that's our nature. And the correct form to hear Rav is out of our common connection in the 10, where we want to hear him together. We need to pray to hear Rav. The hearing is an internal hearing and a deep hearing. You need to truly come to him with preparation and see how he's talking between the words. That's where the words are. And that's what you need to grasp.
0: It said that there's a rule that if you're told to decrease your exertion, it means that it's the desire to receive talking to you. But if you're told to increase your exertion, then this is what you need to follow. So what's right? You're saying like what I hear from Rav might sound to me like now that I need to decrease my exertion, but it's like contradictory to what we always heard. But who told you that you're really hearing what Rav is saying, that this is what he meant? This is how you interpret it. Did Rav mean that? I don't know. And if you feel that there's a conflict here, excellent. You have friends in the 10, probably. You meet, you summarize the lesson, you can ask. Today, suppose I heard from Rav that we need to decrease our exertion, and we know that we need to increase it. What did you hear? And now you could hear from friends, what did they understand? So go with them.
2: That's exactly what I'm saying. We

0: We learned in one of the articles that Rabash tells us, if you hear to lower your exertion, it's a sign that your will to receive is listening to it. So always go in adding an exertion. I'm just grasping, I'm asking if this rule holds water now. We always add in labor and exertion. But even if you say, I heard, I thought that Rav said, lower the labor. And now you're understanding a sentence from something that I don't know what was there. In order to give, to relate seriously to it, and for me to enter Rav's words seriously, we need to approach that place and to hear the entire explanation of Rav, to understand in relation to what he said this. I don't want to enter into a state where I'm interpreting him based on things that I understand for myself. I want to approach the source just like Rav teaches us. You study, he says, where is it written? That's what he says. Show me where it's written. He always brings you back to that place. Here too, you take a sentence where you say, I heard Rav saying lowering in exertion. Go to the recording, listen to it exactly. Why did he say that? Build the complete picture, and then you will see that what he said was precise. But don't cut things out. We sometimes do it kind of comfortably. Don't cut things out and take them out of their context, but rather always return to the place and see the complete picture and try to understand how we advance.
1: Hi.
2: When I experience different states and I find the truth in them, that is what builds the desire to bestow contentment upon the Creator? Yeah, what you're saying is that even though that I feel bitter in my desire to receive, along with that, as a result of the importance that I get from the environment, the source text, etc., I understand that there's truth here because that's not the place where I need to be fulfilled. I appreciate the upper now. That's the work. I try to add the intention. There's the giver here, there's the supervisor, there's the creator. I want to adhere to him. I want to disconnect. I want to be disconnected from what I feel in my gut. Don't want to act according to that. And if I continue with that, I get the strength, I get the force, I get the power. That's not the state from now on that I will feel. But that's the truth. No, these are states that we're going through now, and they'll change later on. And I'll find the strength, I'll find sweetness. He writes about it, that the bitter turns into sweet, darkness into light. I start receiving forces that allow me to no longer dwell in my desire to receive, but to live in faith above reason and this new quality of bestowal that this enlivens me. Why? Because in my qualities, I become like the Creator, and that's called the law of equivalence of form. That comes to actually awaken me, bring me out of my nature into bestowal.
3: Доброго дня, мировой Клим. Доброго дня, великие товарищи. Вчера на уроке говорилось, что десятка — это спасательный круг, и вопрос такой, как помочь
0: мне? In the lesson yesterday, we talked about the 10 being like a lifesaver. How can you help a friend who, after the Congress, received a dissent and distanced herself from the group? First of all, it's a sign that the Congress was good. If the friends came back with that kind of thing, it's a sign that the Congress worked well on us. So what can you do? Appeal to her gently, not with force. delicately from the heart, from a place that turned to her like you would want to be appealed to if you were going through the same state, in the softest and most pleasant way possible. And talk about it. Talk about it and give some time. Sometimes a person goes through states and he must have a moment in order to recover. Yes? The most correct state is where you go through states and see how we build, arrange orders in our lives that no matter what, I have to go through them, mechanically even. It obligates me not to fall into that state in which I am now, where it's pleasant for me, not pleasant for me, hard for me, I'm in darkness, I'm impressed, or not. Well, no matter what, I'm coming back. And this is something that we need to determine in advance. That's why we make a covenant between us and make a decision about how we want to exist in the 10 and behave in the 10. Why do we do this? It's all for the future states that will come. Here too, come and gradually you'll see how you warm up the environment in such a way that she'll receive the forces and bestow. There might be states where she cannot receive it from you. And maybe there's some other close friend that is not necessarily in your 10. Maybe through her you need to try. We need to also be creative, we should say. Sometimes there could be a friend that's in a state and you can't talk to him. So maybe it's possible, if you feel comfortably and there's a place and we agreed about this, maybe we can do through his wife. Maybe we can see how we awaken him through his wife. The main thing is to see how we create for ourselves all kinds of ways, tricks that will help us in this path, and to know that that's the way we do it. That's the path. There's nothing you can do. We go through states, and that's the beauty, and that's the fun. That's what gives vitality in our path. It constantly changes. Everything that was yesterday is not relevant today, because I'm in new vessels today. We're all in new vessels today. But the principles remain. We just need to work with them correctly.
3: Здравствуйте, дорогие товарищи. Сегодня и ранее Раф на уроке сказал, что после прохождения Махсома мы должны скрываться от раскрытия.
0: Раф said in the lesson today that after crossing the barrier, we need to conceal ourselves from the revelation of the Creator. With that, we hear that we need to pray for the revelation of the Creator. So what do we actually need to ask for before the barrier? How are we supposed to work in order to cross the barrier? Ask for the revelation of the Creator or not?
2: Of course, to ask for the revelation of the Creator, the only question is the intention. What am I asking the revelation of the Creator for? Do I want the revelation of the Creator so that it will fulfill me now, that I'll discover it as a source of pleasure that fulfills me? Or do I want the Creator to be revealed because that's the purpose of creation? I want for Him to be revealed in order to do good to the friends because He wants to reveal Himself now and I want to serve Him, to be a vessel through which comes the light. What is the reason for which we want the revelation of the Creator now? But before the Machzon, everything comes from the desire to receive with the intention of to my own benefit, no matter what I tell myself, even if I tell myself that I want to bestow, still it stems from the ego. That's our algorithm. You can't work in any other way. Therefore, we toil, we play, we perform different actions as a result of which comes the light that reforms us, that gives birth to us, that takes us across the Machzon. And even after we cross, there too you have serious danger of what? That I become, that I'm filled with the light, but I want it to my own benefit. That's called a klipa, a shell. I take delight in the wholeness and perfection, and it's the Creator's world. So what's the intention? That's the main thing. I want to bestow, not to receive, but to bestow to Him. That's the quality that I want to be in. It's a subtlety, and you need to see how He writes about it in the sources. He constantly brings us back to that point, and it's hard to grasp.
1: Дорогие учителя, в статье написано, что работа должна быть нашим вознаграждением. Вопрос такой, какую добавку мы можем сделать из этого?
0: It's written in the article that the labor, the work needs to be the reward. Out of that state, what addition can we do if the work itself is already the reward? For you, the work is the reward because all you need for spirituality is fuel. We learn, after all, spirituality, you're brought to the wisdom of Kabbalah, you're brought to this path, not in, for your attainment, but on the contrary, so that you will bring forth the attainment of others, you will push others to spirituality. And your entire vitality is out of you having fuel and having the ability to put forth exertion and to enter your friends into spirituality. That's what you want. That's considered to be in bestowal. How much I'm willing to invest everything for their spirituality. And out of that, you receive the reward. And even for that reward, you're willing to give up. As long as they will be in adhesion, as long as they will be in spirituality, that is where you invest your life.
2: We have many more questions. Arkady from Mach is asking, what do we mean by expecting a reward in the next world? It means that I'm willing to invest in the spiritual world because eventually I'll get a reward in the next world. When I'll start feeling spirituality, wholeness, perfection, it'll feel like a reward. Meaning I'm willing to work spiritually for the fulfillment. We're talking about work that is, I'm willing to do the work in order to give contentment to the Creator, not in order to get any reward, but the work itself is the reward. Chris Dawson, we're constantly trying to give the friends an example, but it does not strengthen the ten. How do we know? By trying to give an example that's already excellent, it shows that things are important to you, that you care about the ten. You try, and it doesn't work. And you try again, and it doesn't work. So ask the ten for help to give you the strength, to give them an example. Tell them, I'm trying, and it doesn't work. I can't. I want to serve as an example. I want to be like you. And continue and pray, and the Creator will answer with all the pain that you feel. Leticia is asking, how do we know that the Creator is inviting us to leave our ordinary state and to move to a different state of connection, which is called go from your land to the place that I will show you, due to the lack of fulfillment, because I feel no pleasure, and that forces me to move. I feel I have no food, so I'm starting to look for a new place for fulfillment. So constantly the Creator increases the desire to receive. I feel less light this way, I'm going to start moving toward the next degree. And Rachel Samucha from Nahariya is asking, do you prefer for us to answer the survey that you sent as individuals or as a ten? Preferably as individuals, because each experienced the Congress differently, and it's important. The personal point of view of each and every friend, you can do it as a ten, but it's better if you do it as individuals. It'll give us a broader perspective.
0: Should we take Africa 2?
4: Bonjour, chers amis. Je voulais demander, le passage du Maxime est-il individuel ou tout le groupe y passe? Et Karen.
5: Aïm, Eve, à Maxime.

0: is crossing the barrier, personal, or is it for the whole 10? So crossing the barrier, the machsom, is also individual and also general. Like everything on our path, there's the personal attainment of yours that depends on you, the labor that you do and your investment in the path. And there's the development of the 10 as this one spiritual vessel. The moment the 10 reaches a connection within it and becomes the spiritual vessel, then as a result, it develops and rises and advances in spirituality. But attainment, eventually, in the end, is personal attainment of each and every one.
1: Okay, friends, we'd like to continue and take questions and read together and connect. There's a pleasure in connection. But each of us has a 10, so of course you can continue together the work in the 10. And it's wonderful, like Rav said 20 years ago. I'll read it. You need to understand it's a very subtle point that always slips between the fingers. You need to set an environment, several friends, not a big environment, maybe 5, 10, doesn't matter how many, and to demand of them, you have to awaken me. So let's try and awaken the friends by asking them to awaken us, and together we will awaken the Creator. Thank you, and let's sing.

0: חברים יקרים, בחלק הראשון אנחנו...
1: Dear friends, in the first part of the lesson, we'll learn, we'll draw a lesson from January 11th, 2002, based on the article, Go Forth from Your Land, from the writings of Rabash. We will read the article in the 10, we have 15 minutes.
0: רבש א', עמוד 77, לך לך מארצך.
1: רבש, volume 1, go forth from your land.
0: לך לך מארצך וממולדתך ומבית אביך.
1: Go forth from your land and from your homeland and from your father's house to the land that I will show you. This is perplexing, for it is not according to the order of reality. This is so because first one comes out of one's father's house, then from one's homeland, and then from one's land. This is what the interpreters ask. In the work, we should interpret that your land comes from the word ratzon. Desire. As our sages said about, let the earth put forth grass, it was delighted to do its maker's will. Accordingly, go forth from your land means from your desire, which is the desire with which one is created, called desire to receive delight and pleasure, which is regarded as self-love. This is why he was told to go out of self-love. From your homeland means that father and offspring are cause and consequence, reason and result. This is so because the result comes from the drop in the father's brain. By that, the result later emerges, as we explained in previous articles. In other words, the labor, when a person is going to work, is in order to receive reward. It turns out that the labor gives him reward. Were it not for the reward, he would not have made any effort. Therefore, follows that a person keeps Torah and commandments in order to beget a son, which is called the reward. Considering the reward, we've already said that there are two kinds of rewards. One, reward in this world. Two, reward in the next world.

0: It's written in the Zohar, and those two, says the Holy Zohar, are not the essence. It is explained there in the Sulam, the latter commentary in the Zohar, that it is because they were built on a foundation of self-love called the desire to receive in order to receive. It therefore follows that if a person exerts in Torah and commandments in order to receive reward for his will to receive, then both the Father and the result, meaning the labor and the offspring, which was born out of the labor and which is called reward, were all on the basis of self-love. This means that the drop in the Father's brain, called labor, from the beginning of his work, his thought was only of self-love. Naturally, the offspring that was born, meaning the reward he expects to receive, is also a reward of self-love. He was told, go forth from your land, meaning from your will to receive, and from your homeland, meaning the offspring that were born. From your father's land means the reward that was born out of your father's house, which is the labor that begets a reward of self-love. From all these, he should depart.
1: יהיה פירוש רצון של השפעה אשר על הארץ הזו זאת אומרת על הרצון של השפעה
0: To the land that I will show you, the land means desire to bestow. On that land, meaning on the desire to bestow, on that land, that is, on the desire to bestow, he will be rewarded with the Creator revealing to him.
2: That I will show you means that the Creator will reveal Himself to him. Conversely, on the will to receive, there were restriction and concealment, and it became dark there and separated from the life of lives, which causes darkness. Therefore, I cannot be revealed to you on your desire, but only on the desire to bestow, called equivalence of form. At that time, the restriction and concealment are removed, and the Creator is revealed to him. And I will make you a great nation. In Midrash Rabbah, Rabbi Levi said, when Abraham, our father, was walking in Aram Naharaim, and saw them reckless and eating and drinking, he said, I wish that I will not have a portion in this land. When he came to the Sulam Tzor and saw them weeding at the time of weeding and hoeing at the time of hoeing, he said, I wish that I might have a portion in this land. The Creator told him, to your descendants I have given this land. To understand his words in the work, we should interpret that Eretz, land, means Ratzon, desire. Be'aram, in Aram, has the letters of Avram. When Abraham walked from Naharaim, Naharaim comes from the word Nahor, illuminated. Then he saw that there are people who desire only the lights. This is called eating and drinking, when the aim is for the reward. This is why he said that I will not have a portion in this land, meaning I will not have a portion in this desire, when the intention is only on the reward, and the work is not appreciated. Only the reward is appreciated. This is why he said, I will not have a portion in this desire. When he came to the Sulam Tzor, Tzor comes from the word Tzar,

0: should come should be proper. And they did not pay attention to the fruits, which is the reward. Instead, they were looking at the order of the work. And this is the meaning of what he said, that they were weeding at the time of weeding and hoeing at the time of hoeing. Then he said, I wish I will have a part in this land, in this desire, which is aiming for the work to be proper. And the reward, which is the fruits, is not their business. It was said about this, the concealed things are to the Lord our God. In other words, the reward is the Creator's business. And we need not look at the reward, but in any situation we are in, we are satisfied that we have been privileged with having any contact with the work. This, to him, is a great privilege, and only the revealed things are to us, which is the action. By this we should interpret, and I will make you a great nation. Gadlut is precisely the action. Among those who work, greatness is only work above reason. Only there they feel its importance, but they do not take into account the lights that they receive through their work. Since the lights have to do with the concealed things are to the Lord our God, this is the work of the Creator who does what He wants.
1: They did not ask of Him to give them because this was not their purpose. They have only one purpose, to bring contentment to the Creator without any reward. For all the reward is in that they have the privilege of serving the King. They do not care that service, what service they do for the King, whether an important role or an unimportant role, since all they think of is how they can delight the King. This means that, for example, not many people want to take upon themselves unimportant roles. They immediately jump on them because they can delight the King, since not many people want it. The lesson here is that not many people want to go in the direction of work above reason, as everyone thinks it's regarded as a lowly work and regards such work as exile. Therefore, those who want to look at that, at their ability to delight the King, want specifically that role. This work of theirs is called raising the Shekhinah from the dust. This work is also called Shekhinah in exile. And this is the only work they want, but work in order to receive light and an abundance from above is something many people want. By that, we should interpret what our sages said. Rav Yehuda said, Rav said, welcoming guests is greater than welcoming the face of the Shekhinah, as it is written. And he said, my Lord, if you have found favor with me, please do not pass. Rashi interprets, please do not pass. And he left him alone and went to greet the guests. We can say that he learned this matter from the Creator, what the Creator had told him. And I will make you a great nation, meaning that the main thing is the act and not the light.

0: That is the essence of their work, is love of others, and he has no consideration of himself. Therefore, although welcoming the Shekhinah certainly delights the body more than work on love of others, here, after the Creator had told him, "And I will make you a great nation," it means that you will have the greatness primarily in actions. Therefore, here he had a place where he could show himself, meaning that he would be certain that he does not want to look at the prophets, as it is a great prophet to be rewarded with welcoming the Shekhinah. Still, he chose the act, meaning he did not intend for any reward for his work, but the main thing was the work. Here, he found a place of scrutiny, for this is certainly a great thing to relinquish the reward and receive the reward of work. Normally, it is to the contrary. One labors in order to receive reward. But he did the opposite, giving the reward in order to receive labor. He learned this from what the Creator had told him, "I will make you a great nation." As was said, that the greatness is primarily the action.
1: נעבור לשיעור מתאריך ה-11 לראשון.
0: Let's go to a lesson from January 11, 2002.
2: We read an article from Rabash. Go forth from your land. And this is basically our whole matter, to exit our desire each time to a higher, greater desire. The truth is, the Creator created a will to receive, and there's nothing to do about that. If we can go from one desire to another desire, then we're moving from a smaller desire to a greater desire. The matter is that to not become a greater egoist each time, which is also good, it's also development. But the matter is to have the ability to use the desire, to rule the desire, to get to the goal, which is that this desire will serve as a means. Our egoism, our will to receive, is a very special vessel, very precious, by which we can achieve everything, reach the degree of the Creator. If we want to use it in order to achieve that, That usage includes two corrections. First correction is that each time a person receives a will to receive, he makes a restriction over it. Restriction means that the will to receive doesn't govern me and dictate to me what to do, but rather I dictate to it what to do. But there's a question here. If we're all made of this will to receive, then how could it be that I will now plan my actions and deeds in such a way that I will govern the will to receive? So who am I to plan and to rule? I'm the same will to receive. So as much as I try to chase my own tail like a dog, nothing's going to help. I can't exit myself. Meaning, one who is completely immersed in the desire to receive is not even aware that even if he wants to govern himself, he still exists in the same will to receive. And so that's what happens to the person. The person can't see and understand and feel that he exists inside his will to receive, because inside the desire there's all kinds of facets and aspects of it. There's different aspects of giving and receiving, and it seems to us that we're made of various qualities, opposite qualities, and not just a will to receive, and that's it. If you tell a person you're just a beast in that you only want to receive, he's offended. But there are special people who reached such a degree of development that they receive what we call a point in the heart, which is something that no longer belongs to the will to receive. Something that enters from a different nature, from a higher nature. And then a person begins to feel unpleasantness because he has two kinds of nature in him now, and he can't compare them or equalize them or connect them together. It can't be connected. So he doesn't know what to do about that until he comes to the development of that point by the wisdom of Kabbalah. There's no other means that can develop a new desire that comes from another world. And because the wisdom of Kabbalah also belongs to the spiritual world, meaning the study and discussion of matters related to the spiritual world brings the person upper light, surrounding light. It's not felt, it's a special force which develops the point in the heart. Until the person begins to have a truly greater point in the heart, along with the will to receive, which also grows egoistically. And both of them are always in contrast to each other. A person feels that there's a struggle within, and that he's always about to explode, and he doesn't know how to determine any step forward in life. Where is he? Where? What am I? Who determines anything? He begins to feel himself more and more broken to pieces. And it's a long path until he goes through each and every discernment of his soul. Before that, he can't move to another degree. That higher degree is where he's already shown the true spiritual world. And then he can truly control himself with a second nature, a spiritual nature. And also in the spiritual world, in order to develop, go forth from your land each time from one desire to a greater desire, he also encounters clashes. But the clashes he encounters in the spiritual world are between klipa and kedusha, shell and holiness. So before the barrier, before he moved to the spiritual world, he had inside his will to receive, inside his egoism, a desire to receive and a desire to bestow, seemingly to bestow. It was still to take advantage of others in order to enjoy. It's still a will to receive, but it is covered in such a way that it gives something in order to receive. That's before the barrier. After the barrier, there's also a will to receive and a will to bestow, where the will to receive belongs to the klipa and the will to bestow belongs to the kedusha. What is the klipa saying? The klipa, the shell, in the spiritual world, it lures the person with something else. It's not like in this world. In this world, the will to receive tempts him with all kinds of pleasures of this world. Food, rest, sex, money, honor, knowledge, control. In the spiritual world, the shell brings the person pleasure from godliness. It brings him, like Rav writes here, reward. You'll do this, you'll have that reward. You'll do that, you'll have that reward. And a person has to discard and degrade the reward each time, meaning achieve such a degree, such a correction, that he disregards the reward. The reward is unimportant to him. And the reward could be revelation of the Shekhinah, meaning eternity, godliness, wholeness. These are things we don't even understand, that level of fulfillment and pleasure. The klipa brings everything to the person. The Creator deliberately gives it this kind of forces. And a person needs to undergo the same correction as he did before the barrier. Restriction, so that he doesn't surrender to what the shell brings him. And after the restriction, when he prefers, when he corrects himself, it doesn't just come all of a sudden, I want this or I want that. It's work, where a person each time makes efforts with different means, through study and dissemination and something else, from which he acquires the upper force that helps him overcome what the klipa brings him, to not want it. To overcome doesn't mean that I want it and I reject it. If I want it and I reject it, it means I'm replacing one thing for another thing. Rather, a person comes to a point where he feels aversion from it. And then instead of all those revelations, he prefers adhesion, meaning the compatibility, the similarity to the Creator is what he prefers, which is in fact the labor itself and not the reward. And thus each time from land to land, from desire to desire, he rises until he acquires the entire land of holiness, meaning that all his desire becomes corrected in all the vessel the Creator created, in all the will to receive, the upper light will rule. And that's essentially our path. And everyone must reach the highest point where he fulfills his entire soul with the upper light. Baal HaSulam writes, one who doesn't make it in one life cycle does it in several. But certainly it's possible to do it in one life cycle. It all depends on the person. If he was given an opportunity, the possibility, the rest depends on him. Any transition from one desire to another happens only by man's labor. Go forth from your land, meaning the Creator pushes, but actually man has to go forward.
3: Yes, Shilot?
2: Any questions? Well, probably I didn't speak clearly. Yes.
0: I understood that the whole thing is about receiving the desire from the upper influence bestowal. Now, if I have desire for money, honor, then this will be desire for something spiritual. And the state, when a person is in a state where he doesn't see the desire, it's as if he has no attainment. What can that be? How can it?
2: When a person begins his path, we are very crude. We're not sensitive in our feelings. Look, I don't feel how thousands of or billions of atoms are now, poking smoke in my skin. I don't feel it. There's a certain threshold of sensitivity, right? Same with our soul. The soul is built from the tiniest force that we can't even imagine, and all the way to the greatest power of desire. And we begin to feel in our consciousness from a certain specific threshold. Say, like in this world, a person is born. If he felt in his desire from zero to the height of, to the level of being born, he wouldn't be able to bear it. So I have to hold everyone else's desires, their suffering, their desires, to always be in connection with them. So we feel ourselves, because of that, under some guard. We feel ourselves egoistic. We're locked in our shell. And to the extent that we can develop, we can begin to feel more discernments. So what happens in our development? Let's say that I now started studying, and during the study I sit with the book and I have this inner point, the point in the heart, that pushes me to find something in life. Like he writes also in the introduction to tests, what is the point in life? If a person has that question, then if he doesn't have that question, there's nothing to talk about. Then it's not Kabbalah. But if he has that question, what is the point in life? What am I living for? And it's a question that almost everyone feels, at least at a young age, and then they suppress it. So if a person carries these questions and he studies and he awakens the upper force on him, he doesn't feel that. We also don't feel the light that works on us now as we engage in these writings. Now, when I read this portion, "Go forth from your land," what Rabash wrote, this article, from the degree that he wrote it, the degree that he was on while he was writing it, I draw surrounding light upon myself, and it begins to develop my spiritual desire, the point in the heart. So from this point, something bigger begins to happen, greater and greater, but I don't feel it. I'll feel it maybe after 2, 3, 4 months, that there's something new. And then again, I keep studying. In another month or 2 months, maybe a year, where I don't feel almost any changes, and all of a sudden, boom, there's something new. So in our feelings, we don't feel every change every moment, even though they happen. They happen, these changes within us all the time. But until the counter changes the number, I didn't see that it was working, right? So the number changed, and or some other indication, and that shows that there were, that the wheels were spinning all the time. So the same thing with us. That's why we need a lot of patience. There's a reason why he writes that the measure of patience is, it needs to be in a person in this engagement, and then he succeeds. If not, he doesn't, because the sensitivity to these tiny wheels that spin happens, it comes later, after a long time. A person becomes more sensitive, and then he goes deeper into his will to receive and begins to see it. So what does it mean? We say that, you know, the righteous have no rest, to the point that every moment they feel ups and downs, every second, every few seconds. And what I feel once a week, once a month, maybe a few good days come to me, then a few bad days. I have a bad month, then maybe one or two good days. And a person who works in advanced degrees, to him, the threshold of sensitivity is so special that he begins to feel changes every moment. To him, it's like breathing in and out. It's up and down. It's very short and precise. And on top of any small discernment, he already makes a correction. He has some labor. So we need to remember this. We need to remember that this is how it happens.
3: אין ברירה. מה שאנחנו מדברים
2: When a person develops and becomes more sensitive, then he can also be offended easily by nonsense. How to not get offended? Rav, there's no choice. What we're talking about, it's just talk. It's just a word. It's not going to help. It just, what we're studying, the external material we're studying, also doesn't help that much. It only helps us make, put in the labor. What really works and changes things is the inner desire. How to not be offended, how to guard oneself from different changes on the path, what?
0: Not to be harmed by nonsense from the right things, yes, to respond. But there are things that can be sort of indirectly, but a person meets them.
2: You mean temptations, you mean? What?
0: No, he responds incorrectly.
2: It's not going to help. I could give you 1,000 different pieces of advice here, but it's not going to help because a person develops, and if he needs to go through something, he'll go through it. Even when people come and ask for some advice, and I give them some advice, it doesn't work. The truth is it doesn't work. It's just to calm the person down for now, for a while. Because if he has to undergo some discernments, he'll undergo them anyway. And no one can... The things we go through, we cannot escape them. If you won't collect these things on your path, you will later lack spiritual sensation. In all of these dents and stabs that you feel on the way, if you don't go through it, you'll have no vessel. And every person is hit differently and feels pressures and inner turbulences differently. Everyone feels it differently, but it's unavoidable. No. We're only saying that the track is what you have to go through. And on the way, you can change your attitude to what you're going through, meaning ultimately you'll feel differently. But getting hit for a moment, you will. But you could just get hit for a moment and then immediately correct your attitude to that and keep going. If you're in a group, in the study, in the process, and, you know, strongly embedded on the track, on the journey. But if you're on your own and your framework and schedule is not so organized, and then how you're hit and how much it delays you in a certain state, that could take weeks or months until that state comes to such a ripening that it will push you forward until you have no choice and you have to advance from suffering. So the path of light or the path of suffering is actually the same path. It's just how much you stand still after every blow and you don't know what to do. That's what it's about. Either you receive the blow and you know that now you can use it, or you receive the blow and you don't know what to do, like a donkey that doesn't know what to do. So you get hit again and again until the mind comes naturally to indicate that you have to move. But there's no reason to think that I can change something about the points I have to go through on the way. No. You know, people think you can change your destiny. No, you can't. What we can, in the worst times, in the worst possible times, how you relate to every state, to each and every state, to any revelation, if you relate to it purposefully, then it brings you to the goal. And then the feeling you have is different, and the speed at which you go through states is different. So everything depends on the labor. The labor increases your speed, and then you go on your track from below upwards, both fast and pleasantly. Because the soul descended from some place, from the soul of Adam HaRishon, each and every soul descended to this world. And in the track that it goes down, in the same track it has to rise. And so all those points of descent, it's like all those points of ascent. So you need these vessels and in each and every degree. You need to collect them and make corrections over them, and that's how you rise higher. So you can't change the path of how it descended and then rise in a different path, in a different ladder. You have to rise in the exactly same track. Just how you relate to this ascent and how much you participate and understand what you're doing, that changes your entire path. Only that. A person doesn't change any point in his life besides the relation to that. But that attitude, that relation, gives you a completely different reality. You see, you could be right now in a certain state, a bad state, everything sucks, doesn't know what, I don't know what. But then you're told some good, beautiful words here and there. And what changed? Nothing. But suddenly you feel the world is different. Did anything change besides your relation to that? No. So only changing the attitude to the process and the speed that you can truly reach the end of correction while in this life.
0: How can a person maintain his initial impression, inspiration, not to calm down, not to fall into a rut, not what he exercises with the laziness?
2: How can a person maintain his initial inspiration? You see, when new people come, they're so interested, they want to advance. And after a few months, you see, the air leaves their wheels, and bit by bit, he starts falling asleep. He can no longer come. He just filled himself up already, to the point that a lot of people leave also.
0: Again. The way he writes in the introduction to the study of Ten Sefirot, the Creator places a man's hand on the good fortune and says, take it. Meaning, he takes your hand by giving you a desire. And he aims you and he says, here, take it and go. It's truly from within, in the form of forces and desires. That's how we're organized. And that's how it happens. And a person comes and sits down and he has a good and correct desire. By saying, come, take, and take it. He says, you should take it. But to take it, it's already a problem. To take it means to work, not when he gives you a desire, but rather that you take it and you advance by yourself. How can you advance without a desire? Without a desire, we can't move. We don't want to move. If we're all made out of the will to receive, how can you move without a will to receive? If I don't want something right now, how will I do it? I'm not the creator that can create a desire in me. And how do I know which desire I need in me in every moment? In other words, we need to figure out how to create in us a new desire, that it will be in us each time, will be conceived in us a new desire. And in truth, all those desires are on the same path that I have to go through from above. When do I feel I do not have a desire? I feel I do not have a desire in a state where I still don't feel my degree. Let's say right now I'm in a certain state. It's a dark state. I don't want anything, nothing. I behave according to habit, both here in the Kabbalah, also in my regular life. I come here to study, I go to work. Everything is just going around and around. Where can I improve things here? Only if I'm obligated from the outside. If I don't have a desire, there has to be someone on the outside that will obligate me. If I can obligate myself, then I already have a desire. We talk about the state where you have nothing. I can't even move my finger, right? So there has to be a group, an external framework. He writes about it in the article, The Freedom. The external force can be either the creator or other created beings, the society. These two forces can operate on me, and that's it. If my desire weakens, let's say, take one of the friends here, someone who was on fire to advance. If I have a desire that's less than his, if I have a desire less than what I had before, and I was like, doesn't matter, night or day, I was on fire, right? Why did I lose it? The desire came down because somehow I did not arrange for myself an external group, an external force that will obligate me, because I could not choose anything. Rather, only that I cause the society to influence me. I can't do any action on myself like that, only something outside of me. That's why the pressure from the society, organization, order, framework, certain daily schedule that I establish, that I'm obligated to live up to, that I'm being awakened. That's really the only means, other than the Creator, that can bring me a new force. If not the society, then somehow, by myself, I might hear something. I open a book and gradually I come to a lesson, and it's enough that comes a certain change from the Creator, from nature. I put in enough labor and suffering and thought so that the wheel will turn and a new number will snap into place, right? Meaning a new degree. But in truth, the acceleration can be only through the environment. He writes about it. Meaning we are the will to receive, and we cannot change it, and we cannot do anything by ourselves. No corrections. All the corrections that we learn about and with our yearning for the next degree, that invites a reforming light, a surrounding light. Where do I take the yearning to reach a new degree? Only from the society, if I don't have it. If the Creator didn't give it to me, if I don't have it from before, then it's the society. And even if I have it from before, each time this yearning just gets turned off each time. Why? Because if I add labor, I receive the yearning from before, desire from before, the labor that I put in brings me to a new desire. So each time, in place of the previous desire that I had, let's say 10 grams, now I have a desire of 20 grams. On 20 grams, I don't see that I have a surrounding light. I have some response from spirituality. I begin to see darkness. So why do we enter these dark states? Because a new desire comes to us, a greater desire. If I wanted to drink a cup of tea, and I was given a cup of tea, great. I got what I wanted. But if I wanted to drink a glass of wine, and I got a glass of water, what's that about? I was in a beautiful state. I felt myself full. I learned, I understood, I felt good in life. I had some certain impressions, I had the future would illuminate. Later, this state, I began to forget about it. Why? What happened? Why should it pass? It passes because my will to receive grows. There's no such thing as just forgetfulness. If something changes, it's a sign that man's inner changes, inner vessels have changed. What do we have inside us other than the will to receive? My will to receive grows, then that portion that grew, I feel it as empty, right? The filling was filling in the previous desire, and the desire that now was added is empty, and I begin to feel this new state gradually passing, the desire growing. What should I do with this new desire? There's the fulfillment. I need to go and attain fulfillment. Each time I need to labor. There was someone there.
4: If
2: a person does develop slowly,
0: after the
2: if he follows the klipot, the shells,
0: after the shells, a person who follows the shells is like a person in this world. He develops according to his desire, let's say, only according to his desire. So just see the kind of blows he can get. Do whatever you want in society, right? All my life, I just wanted to walk around in my pajamas. Why do I need clothes? I feel something tasty. I take it from the little shop, right? I go through a state. I wish to cross the road, so I just walk. I don't care. They want to drive. I want to walk. Can you exist this way? What does it mean to do according to the desire? You always don't follow your original desire. You always make calculations according to external environmental conditions. How much are you able to use the desire? And typically, it's to such an extent that if you do make the calculation, you'll see that you never actually carry out your desire. The way you were educated and what they bring you now and advertising and everything, you'll see it's none of it is yours. Meaning, we're like a computer. But all the programs were put in from the outside, and we work according to these programs. So to come out of these programs, to view them from the side, as it were, that it is none of it is mine. And what is what is truly my original programming that I should work accordingly, according to my vessel, and to fulfill it. This is called recognition of evil. This is the first stage. A person reveals it to himself, but then you understand that there's no way to live according to the desire, truly. I have a house, a family, kids. See already how much I'm obligated. Which of those desires are mine? Nothing is mine. And if a person advances and reveals even more, he simply sees inside of his desires the upper force that is there, that is twisting him around. So it turns out that a person comes to a state where he sees that he doesn't change anything. He's got nothing in life, neither in thought, nor in the desire, or the action that he does by himself. Meaning, whatever you see on me, it's I'm not doing it. The eye, if I could distinguish my eye from what you imagine as my image, my character, the eye is something completely, it's like a point from the outside. A person, as a result of the study, can gradually come out. You come to such a state. He can come out of himself and see himself as a desire, a machine working according to orders coming from above, and that there's nothing independent about it. And then he begins to, like in the article, you have hemmed me from behind, from before. There's a beautiful article in the book Sage's Fruit. But then they gave you this point that allows you to see yourself from the side. Now you can begin to think, who do you truly wish to be? Whose program do you want to be running? And then you come to a state where you begin to justify the Creator. You begin to justify godliness, that everything that He did, all that He did before and what He's doing now and will do later on. The problem is that now you're advancing together with Him. the same thought, meaning every action, every thought, every desire that now floats inside of you, you feel that it's coming from Him, and you wish to realize it together with Him. This is the degree of the righteous that looks at his body, at his soul, like at a vessel that wishes to, and he wishes to apply the same actions on it as the Creator. And in truth, when a person then discovers that he has completely no free choice. Again, we come to the same point, that everything depends on our attitude to what we're doing, what we're thinking, who are we. It's all about the attitude. We cannot change reality by itself, ever. Only our attitude. When we discover the purpose of creation, all reality appears different.
4: מה שאנחנו לומדים זה שבעיקרון אנחנו צריכים לפתח את הרצון לרוחניות, להגדיל אותו.
2: What we learn is that we basically need to develop the desire for spirituality, to increase it. But there's a matter that each time the desire comes to have money or honor or sex or something, so spontaneously there's an attempt, at least for me, to take it down, meaning instead of raising spirituality, we try to take down or the desire. And this means that even what we study, where we're, there's a spontaneous action that happens.
0: Spiritual?
2: No, it's an attempt to take down the corporeal desires, and then relatively to feel it. Of course, what we're talking about is raising the desire for spirituality, not taking down the corporeal desire. So how do you overcome this spontaneity?
0: In each and every person is going through a process of development. Some native person in a jungle, it doesn't matter. Each one develops and each one must reach the purpose of creation, which is equivalence with the Creator. And each and every one possesses changing desires. A person that receives a point in the heart and feels that he is about to develop purposefully toward the entrance to spirituality, doesn't know what is spirituality, but something above this world, something greater, eternal, all these definitions, right? Something like that. Then he begins to see what is happening with him. On the one hand, I want spirituality. I sit here, I study and everything. Suddenly I get a new thought. If the new thought about corporeality, let's say sex, money, honor, it doesn't matter what. If this thought comes in such a way that I don't even feel that it's here, then it begins to control me. I suddenly want something else. It comes from within, and I gradually forget about it, and I enter it. It could be a gradual thing. It could be a sudden thing without awareness. I'm already working according to the new desire, a different desire. It happens to all people who develop from desire to desire through all the generations, all the incarnations, thousands of years. Soul comes and develops. And in place of one desire, another desire. And that's how it is. And a person just goes unaware from one to another. And now I want money, now honor. No, together with it, I also want to rest, and together with this, something else, and so on and so forth. Now, when I come to a state through the study of Kabbalah, where I develop my point in the heart, that it begins to be more than a point, but actually have a volume, that's a point from above, not from this world, because if I develop it, I begin to grab, to hold on to the other nature as well. So I begin to see myself from within it, and I begin to see how desires rise in me, certain desires compared to other desires, and I can perhaps arrange them this way, maybe that way. I acquire two points in me, a desire to receive, and corresponding to it, this point from the desire to bestow up above, the point in the heart. Then I begin to see that I can somehow distinguish between the desires, and maybe I can also govern together with them. This, they show this to a person, and then they begin to have a problem. How do we educate a person, right? How to walk? Either to walk, to go, rather, in such a way that when a new desire comes, let's say for a certain lust, you will destroy it completely. You get into fasting and torment and, you know, mortification and, you know, everything not to feel, to bind yourself. I don't know. Somehow you destroy it. If you destroy these lusts, these desires for advancement, for honor, for money, for sex, for food, for all kinds of things, if you destroy them, then you also don't need great spiritual forces. So the spiritual forces calm down and you simply destroy yourself, and you're in a desire called inanimate. This is the education of the collective, of the masses. The masses who cannot grow in a special way toward the Creator to grow spiritually, then they say any lust, any desire, anything that comes to you, work this way. And just break it down, destroy it. And then these are the masses. The less they use their mind, it's more respectable, right? If you do commandments, mitzvahs, if you do all kinds of things without thinking, you are held in high regard. You're called more orthodox, more of a believer. This is the path of the collective. The path of the individual is opposite to the path of the collective, the majority, right? The path of the individual is that you get all these desires. Don't destroy them. Leave them. They're great. Now you're blowing up. You want to swallow the whole world. Money, honor, women, food, rest, everything you want, right? Don't destroy it. Rather, on top of that, grow the point in the heart that it will be greater than all these desires. You have an opportunity where, in spite of these desires, you will invest yourself in the group, in the study, in the friends, and all the means that can help you grow the point in the heart, and you grew it to such an state where even those disturbances stop appearing to you as disturbances. Spirituality is more important to you compared to spirituality. So you also grow. So you didn't destroy yourself. You climbed up a degree. He who is greater than his friend, his inclination or his desire is greater. So if you truly become a greater vessel. That's the difference between the education of the collective and the education of the individual. That's why Kabbalah is something very subtle, and you can't quite go to the whole world with it and say, come, everyone. That's how it's organized. That those who come are gradually, they get pick up experience, and they figure out if it's for them. Yes, if it's not for them, they go back out to the collective education. And on the outside, either he wants or he doesn't want, nevertheless, he enters the collective form of education, even through advertising, radio, TV, even if he's not religious. I'm not talking about religion, I'm talking about secular people. Nevertheless, it's something else. We need to develop a true desire to be wiser, to want more. You can do it only by developing a desire for spirituality. So all your senses, all your abilities, beastly as well, they grow. Even in the intellect, you begin to see all those professors, right? You understand, even in the intellect, the person who studies begin to see them as flies, even because he doesn't subjugate himself toward the will to receive, rather the other way around. He builds on top of it.
5: What do you do if I don't have a desires at all? I don't want anything to advance.
0: If a person wants nothing, it's a period. In the beginning, you want. I remember you sat next to me all the time. Also, Dion, I remember he was next to me, would pour me a glass of water. No, that's not so bad. He's now sitting a little farther out. I'm afraid he will, you know, he will find an even farther spot. So what? So what's happening? There's no desire. That's what I said. When you have a desire, only this desire that grew now from the left, it doesn't shine, nothing shines to him from above. You need to use your exertion in order to, for something to illuminate for it. So we change our states only by changing our desire. If you don't feel an attraction to anything, it doesn't mean that you have no desire. It means that you don't think you can fill your desire with something. Your desire is empty. It grew. You always had a great desire. You always raise a person. You never bring him down. You never bring him down. All of humanity is advancing. So are you. So you had a previous desire, and the surrounding light would shine, and you would yearn for the goal. And now the desire grew by 30, 40%. And this 30, 40%, the surrounding light does not shine for it any longer. Why? You have to fill it. You have to put in the exertion and invite additional surrounding light until you cross the barrier, and then the surrounding light will clothe in you as inner light. But you have to labor and exert now on top of these 30% that are now empty. So another force will come to you from above, another desire. When the surrounding light will shine to you from up ahead, you'll feel another ascent, as we call it. You'll feel a desire for him. Why do I say 30 or 40% are in you as a new desire and not more? Because you're still here. If you, they would give you, let's say, 80% new desire, and all you had left from the previous light was 20% from the surrounding light, with 80% new desire that's empty, you would have stayed at home and to sleep. It all depends on how much the surrounding light shines for how much desire and how much it does not. That's the whole thing about importance. So our work is how to increase, to grow the surrounding light so it will shine on me with greater force. It will correct me and it will pull me forward.
5: Is this attitude that you're talking about, within this attitude, do I have choice?
0: The only choice that you have, the only choice you have is that you were given a desire, beastly desire. They introduced the point in the heart into the beastly desire. So the surrounding light shines to the point in the heart from afar, and then you yearn. You yearn for the place from which this light is shining. And it's shining to you from the root of your soul, which is somewhere there in the end of correction. The surrounding light shines from this, from the complete cell to this state where you're in right now, this screwed up and empty. It shines from such a distance. But this means that you received an awakening from above. Besides that, you will not have any more awakening from above. You got it? That's it. We're done. One time. This is the meaning that the Creator places a person's hand on the good fortune and says, take it. All the rest you have to attain by yourself. Now, how can I attain it by myself? So it talks about it in the article, the freedom, but only through the society, to demand from the society to provide me an awakening. He explains it in the article, freedom. You should learn it. I studied with the women group as well. Our women. The women of the members of the group. Also, anyone who's new here and is married and his wife wants to come to the lesson, it's possible. It's today from 10 to 12, every Friday. So if the man comes here, a woman can also come. So he explains there in the article, the freedom, that you don't have, you know, neither in your desires, nor in your thoughts or your perception and your intellect, how to ease the state. There's nothing that you yourself can determine. Everything they give you from the outside, a fill from the outside, they left only one thing for you, and that is to find a society and influence the society in so that it will influence you.

0: body chose this posture because right now it's the most convenient and comfortable out of all the circumstances around you. That's it. Next moment, something changes in the atmosphere, in the body, or you will change your posture. That's how it is in molecules, atoms, and even the most exalted things in a person. Nothing comes to him from within him that he determines and decides and chooses. The only choice out of all of nature, the still vegetative, animate, and speaking in us, including the highest thoughts, doesn't matter. The only choice is a society that can advance me beyond this world. Meaning, within the framework of this world, we're all beasts, and there's no, you shouldn't think about changing anything. The fact that you change your attitude to spirituality, that you want to go out there, of course that changes the process of your world in this world, but to change or to control something in the of this process in this world, nothing. You went through your life to this date. How much how long have you been alive? After all, you can see, have you done anything? You went through something? Which of the days you actually planned, right? So we have to understand, it's a very subtle point. It always eludes people. You have to determine, guys, a few friends, doesn't have to be a great society, maybe 5, 10, doesn't matter, you should demand, you must awaken me.
1: If, let's say, I think about the study or the group, and
2: that's not important. If you're thinking about that same point of choice,
1: and
2: in the middle of the work, the desire operates towards that point that you can activate. Do you understand? Meaning you have one button and the millions that look like buttons here, and behind them there's nothing. You press, you know, it's like you have a panel with millions of buttons, and none of those buttons, when you press either one of those, nothing will happen. There's nothing connected to it behind, except for that one button. Until a person discovers that, many years go by. Many years. When you see this, he writes about this in all kinds of articles, Bala Sulam, but in truth, it doesn't penetrate. It doesn't penetrate our... More? I'm not listening to the veterans here. Yes.
3: Let's say I work. Is there a meaning whether I'm working with another partner or working alone? Does it have meaning or not? Is it even connected?
2: Like it or not, a person receives a bunch of thoughts from outside. That's why when Bala Sulam came into Israel, he brought leather processing machines. He thought he would open like a little factory for leather processing in Jerusalem and take some people that want to study Kabbalah, and they'll work together and study some together, like this, before the work, in the middle, and after. And that's how it'll be, like such a group. Certainly, where a person is, whether he wants or not, he catches viruses from the place, all kinds of thoughts, desires, foreign desires. And the choice of a society on any degree, on every level, is an act that operates. It's not a law that works only to a certain measure in spirituality. But if he enters another society, it doesn't work. Of course it does. But the question is, to what extent you build the connection with some society, other society, or not. If I, well,

0: When Rabash was young, in the 30s, he was paving roads. He was working there. It's not like today where, everyone gives out money to everyone. So everyone worked. No one got some kind of support from the government. The British mandate, they didn't give anything to anyone. So everyone worked. There were a few seminaries where people worked there, but people worked. And he worked in paving roads from Jerusalem to Hebron. So there were many doctors, professors, they all worked paving roads. So he says, they start the work when the dawn comes up, and they go to and they keep finish work when the sunset. It's dark; you can't work. That's called a work day. After that, you eat, and they start the discussions. He says until midnight, politics and all kinds of things, and he would go to sleep. So they looked at him. How are you disparaging our society? Look, he's a philosopher. He's a doctor. He's some professor of something. Back then, there was the immigration from Germany, all the intellectuals. We are talking, we're discussing things. He says, so he told them, you're little children, like in kindergarten. That's how I look at you. And I have nothing to sit with you. Kind of, they saw that it's not from, but, and he used to go to sleep at 6 p.m. When he finished work, he'd go right to sleep. He would get the key from the kitchen. From the kitchen, person responsible in the kitchen. Went on the kitchen. It was along the road. There were little huts that they would put while they're working there. And why did he give him the key? So instead of the supervisor there, he could warm the water for the tea for the morning. So he can get at 3 a.m. Into the kitchen, boil the water, and start studying. He had a little candle. Back then also, you had to see how much fuel you have for your little lantern. And that's how you would do. So you can always escape one society into another society, or even if you're in a society, but if you kind of despise it or disparage it, then you're not incorporated in it. It all depends on how you brainwash yourself, in short.
1: I'm saying the opposite. How can I use it? If I work with a partner, so it can give me forces during the day, because I have to work anyway. So maybe if I... Or does it contradict?
0: I don't quite understand. What is the common work help you come to Kabbalah? I don't understand.
1: It gives me more forces.
0: What, it gives you importance for Kabbalah?
1: No, in a regular work.
0: Oh, that's something else. That's also good. I mean, you're choosing from importance. I come to work. Now I start to study Kabbalah. Spirituality is only important to me. Usually people start disregarding the rest things, their family, their work, and everything else, because spirituality illuminates. Nothing else illuminates. Let it go to hell, right? That's what happens. It's not good, but that period can be very harsh in the beginning. There's nothing you can do about it. A person is altogether a person. A human being. There's people that lose their jobs and many other cases. So we have to seek also other things also in the work, meaning all kinds of supporters, all kinds of reinforcements that will help you stay in it and persist. That is needed. But only for a specific need that I must work, that if I don't work, I don't know how to sustain myself. If I don't sustain myself, I won't be able to study Kabbalah, meaning also through that whole chain of causes, and I connect that to the goal as well, to the spiritual goal. Then everything enters into that same calculation. Certainly that's worthwhile. Yes, it's very important. What you said right now is a very important point, meaning a person who just is like ignited, lit up on spirituality, there must be someone who supports and sustains him in corporeality as well. Yes, it's a must. Rabash truly looked over the people not to leave their jobs and to really be meticulous and everything he told about his life and how he worked in construction and as a cobbler. He writ mezuzahs and in the IRS, whatever he worked, even though how hard it was for him in these workplaces. How he used to fall asleep because to work as a clerk in the IRS, he would fall asleep and erase what he wrote there, and then he had to write again. You know, because at night he would study. So is it the best was to work in the construction? You bend the steel, the iron there, and think about what you want to think. Also, you emerge with physical efforts, so your body also gets renewed, not just the nerves. He also told our guys that whoever doesn't work physically should do some sport. We need to work with our body, otherwise it's very hard to sustain this work. Okay, more questions? Yes.
1: Our organization, how is it conducted? Do you talk to politicians that come here, or? It's not simple that all people's desires are. People are only concerned of themselves.
0: So what you're saying, you're here for the first time, right? He's saying that. He says, okay, I came here. I'm looking. At 3 a.m., they're sitting here today, I think, more than 100. How many? Did anyone count? 130, 140 men. It's nevertheless a quantity. And we're talking about some one thing, and the rest of the things they're talking about is not belonging and not associated with anything, and there are ways, not politics, not the state, not the nation, not education, not the land of Israel, or the people of Israel. How will we advance and grasp the goal and be in peace and rest and all the rest can go away, right? Is that how it looks? Wonderful, so I understood him. Is there an answer? Well, will someone answer? I'll tell you. Just like we spoke, we are not capable of doing anything. We need to see this. You can't. Right now you can just believe me or not, or believe what he writes here. We are not capable of doing anything in this life, in this world, in all the cases of what are happening here, besides one thing, to choose the society. Again, I'm returning to that same seemingly nonsensical thing. Choose a society that will obligate me to long and yearn to the Creator, and to the extent in which I equalize with the Creator and take and acquire his forces. What does it mean, degrees in spirituality? Degrees in spirituality are the measure of my equivalence with the Creator. From the first degree, all the ladder of degrees is the extent in which I'm similar to the Creator. What's similar? In power, in understanding, in control, in providence, in everything. If, as a result of our actions, from the study, the group, and everything, we acquire the forces of the Creator, first of all, we start to receive His mindset. What does that mean, that mindset? That we start seeing our world from above, where from above down to our world come down all kinds of cases that appear to us as cases and phenomena and thoughts and forces. Everything comes from above. Our world is just a consequence. And I can actually, when I can rise and see our world from above, then I have the intellect of how to do it. I have the force, the power how to do this. And I actually have the ability to perform corrections in this world. Why is it called corrections? Because I receive the force according to the intellect. And in our world, if I develop not paying attention to Kabbalah or anything, then I receive force without the intellect. It's not a must. You see, there's nuclear bombs to those who don't even know. People who are in our world, you see what's happening. It's only in our world. In spirituality, there's no such thing. In spirituality, to the extent in which you grow more, you first receive the mind, the intellect, the understanding, the vision of the whole system with the causes and the consequences. And then when you see it and it's integrated in you, you can't do bad because it already becomes your nature. Then you're given accordingly the forces. And then you can really do deeds that are called corrections. But in our world, what do we have to go to the politicians? They ask me, why don't you go to politics? What do I have to do there? Who should I argue with and about what? They're not doing anything also. And we know, we see, whoever you vote for, you'll see. You'll see the next day he's like a puppet. He does not what he did before, for sure. If you want, he's been that way. It's not like... And that's how it is with each and everyone. Our world is not a world of actions. It's a world of consequences. So what should I go into them and be a puppet like them? There's no need for it. It's a nice question, but nothing a person wants to change. There's no means for it in this world. It's impossible to find here. It's the lowest, the bottom world. If you rise from here, you'll be able to control it. If you're here, you're in this nature, so you're being controlled. Okay? Well, let's study.
1: Let's share impressions from the lesson and what from it can we take to implement in the 10?
0: Well, a very rich lesson, very kind of total in its way. What I took was Rav's explanation about how importance works, that there's a desire, and to the extent in which we, no one amongst us has an original desire, there is no such animal. We're all like a computer, and all the programs they came to us from the outside, and then that tiny point that can observe it from the side and see how it's done on the outside is called the process of recognition of evil. And altogether, if we want to increase the importance, is a result of the surrounding light that we draw upon ourselves, and also an external force that actually changes us.
1: Yeah, a very big part about perception of reality, hastening the times at its own pace. A person goes through everything anyway. It's just the person's attitude towards what's happening to him. That's what has to change. But everything he has to go through, he will. You have a panel full of little buttons, and only one of them can actually make a change, and that's society. So I'm also in gratitude that it's so wonderful we have this archive that we can listen to these things.
0: There was a very special scrutiny on how the collective and the individual path is, and that the general suppresses our desires, and then you need to raise the importance of spirituality. And the individual manner is where he uses the desires he received that develop in him and raises the importance of spirituality, invests more in this, in the group, in spirituality, and upon that develops, and his point develops as well.
1: There was also the article of "You've created me from back and from the front." How a person is completely activated with all his thoughts and desires, anything that comes up in him. But a person still needs to go with the Creator to remember it's all the Creator, and to reach a state that he wants the Creator to do all these actions upon him. Very deep things here. He explains that it's the degree of the righteous that is the work. To want to do the same actions in the vessel like the Creator is doing.
0: Maybe we can summarize that above all the actions and possibilities in this world, including what Rav takes there as an example to all kinds of decisions of the upper ones, of the government, etc. There's the action that really can decide things in this world. And on the other hand, in the spiritual path, what you can do is just hasten the process and change one's attitude, meaning in those points that were given to us, fate as we call it, and a person will have to go through that. He won't be able to jump over it or divert himself from that. But it's a question of labor that one has to put forth in order to shorten the distance between one point and the other. And the main thing is the way we relate to it. Do we relate it all to the Creator, or are we working through the society? And Zohar wrote, who's translating, we need to bind ourselves to the society that will give us importance of the goal and all that we need in corporeality and spirituality in order to make sure that everything will be aimed to the goal.
1: Whether a person wants to or not, he gets desires on the outside. He just has to choose the environment that will supply him with the right desires. Also, what David and Eagle said, that nobody can change their fate. You have to go through all those states. And everything depends on the relation you give to the state. So it also brings a question on what it means to hasten the times if you have to go through all this anyway. So what does it mean to hasten the times?
0: Maybe our attitude or the way we relate to it shortens times. What I heard was that we are in a process of change. We don't always distinguish it. He gave that nice thing about the counter where there's this thing that's turning and spinning, but we only notice when it moves, when the number jumps or from 1 to 2 or 3. I really love that. And the topic of the society.
1: Let's go to the next part and sing a song first.

0: Shalom, chaverim.
1: Hello, friends. We remember that many states ago, before the great 10th Congress we went through, we started a series of the preface that Rav was leading and still is, and we said that in the series there are 8 lessons, each one we are dividing to 3, so we're gradually going to study them. The main lesson will be watching Rav in our active participation. Afterwards, we'll answer questions, we'll discuss it, and go as deep as we can into these lessons. All of this is a natural continuation to the lesson we just saw, where Rav said that the shell depicts reward for a person, and he just disregards it, and a person has to perform a restriction to overcome what the shell shows him, and to really want to move away from it and prefer the exertion over the reward. So maybe today, gradually, we'll try and understand what that restriction is. Rav explains where it came from, what the spiritual root of this thing called restriction is. So this is in the lesson we're going to watch now. In the previous lesson, Rav was speaking about the 4 phases of direct light. Now he's going to go deeper into this topic. Whether we know it or not, we are coming as brand new students. Especially after everything we went through in this last Congress, we have to feel that we're going into this, drinking with great thirst what Rav has to tell us. And all we're asking is that during the lesson, let's write down the main discernments from what we're hearing from Rav, and also questions that come up from what he's saying. After we watch the lesson, we will discuss these things. Obviously, everything will accumulate these things for him that he'll bring to the discussion in the 10 after what he drank from Rav's words.
2: I want to add to what Gilad said. Well, we need today. Why today is the study of the preface from back then, and Rav said that in the lesson that there's a very small point in our desire that we can activate, that Malchut of Ein Sof made a restriction, but it's the desire to receive. So how will it develop this way so it will reach the quality of the Creator from the desire to receive? What is her possibility? And we heard from Rav that there's just one point that you can press on, and that is the society that you're strengthening. Now we went through a very powerful Congress, and we feel that all the tens in the world got a great reinforcement. But where did they get that strengthening from? Since the Congress was together, because everyone participated. Today we see the hall and in our world, their tents are full. They became stronger. And what did we study in the lesson with Rabash? Go from your land, which is not enough, that we cannot rely on the state that we received, on the reward that we received in the Congress, but rather what do we need? The labor. And how will we do this labor? Only through the tens who have become stronger. We need to continue. It's like a covenant. We know we attained some state, but tomorrow we will lose it. If we don't continue to work now and be impressed, look at this full hall. We want a strong group to press the correct button so it will give us great strength. What does this depend upon? On the extent that we will come and now truly make a covenant with the Creator for Him to give us each time the strength through our labor. The labor is like we saw. When were we together? During the lessons. So this is very important. It's a very important component for us to be together. We'll give impressions. I'm impressed by the tens around me. It's very, very strong because they're working. And this adds also to my 10. I take specifically to that workplace. That place for work is certainly in the 10. We must reinforce the 10. Where will we take these forces from? From this environment of ours, from the surrounding light we received during the lesson. And that specifically we want to receive now. And then we'll see this lesson next way, right?
1: And before that, let's see clip number 2 that Rav will give us an opening to this lesson before we dive in, please.
2: Why do we study? Only to invite the reforming light, and then we will change in the bestowal and the influence of the light. And the light, the upper light's influence is called the light that reforms. Because that's its action. That's the work of the light. It reforms us to being good. It makes us from reception to bestowal. It draws us from our world of reception to His world, to His degree, to bestow. And that's what we want to happen. The Kabbalists, our teachers, explained to us what to do and how we can rise above our state, above our place, the lowest place, the darkest of places, so we can rise from this degree to a higher degree, to bestow. And this is through the reforming light, because during the study we draw upon ourselves this light.
1: So, as we said, let's go to the lesson. Each one writes down discernments or questions in his text, please.
2: If there are questions, I'm willing to answer, but questions related to what we're doing here.
1: On the left.
2: What is this? The tip of the yud. Thus far, we actually finished the first part of ours. From the Creator, the expansion, until the first created being called Malchut of Ein Sof. If there are questions, please ask them.
1: What's Atzilut?
2: What is Atzilut? That's a yud. There's the tip of the yud, and that's the yud. Meaning these are the symbols or signs. All these letters are signs. All together, the letters we will learn from within. Everything we study, all the laws, all these so-called objects, created beings, souls, bodies, demons, forces, whatever you want, are forces of holiness, forces of impurity. Anything you can possibly imagine and call by name, it's all within. Altogether, these four letters, Yud, Kei, Vav, Kei, and their root, which is the tip of the Yud. If there are no questions, I'm continuing onwards. Yes. No, I'm simply saying that the same phases that the Creator develops to the created being, which are called by the names of Sefirot, Ketech Chochmah, Bina, Zeran, Pin, Malchut, or in the name of the worlds, Adam Kadmon, Atzilut, Bria, Yetzirah, Asiyah, we can look at the same way and identify by the letters that the tip of Yud is Keter, Chochmah the Yud, and then and so on until we get to the Malchut. These are just signs. I'm not entering any inner content into this yet. These are just signs so that we know Why did I do this? I could continue with this picture even more. There's still vegetative animal in speaking, etc. I just want to say that this general picture, that besides this, there is nothing. This is actually the general scheme, schematic of the whole of creation. Now, we'll continue onwards.

0: I'm going to, in short, repeat those same phases that we had here. The first phase is shorish, or root. The desire to do good or light. From that, we get the second phase, phase one. This phase is called a kli, or a vessel, the desire to receive. And we'll fill it with light. The third stage, phase two, where the vessel that was filled with pleasure wants to bestow instead of to receive. It's also called a kli, but if this is a kli of reception, this is a kli of bestowal. The next stage is when this vessel, this kli that wants to bestow, and bina that wants to bestow, says, I can do this only if I receive. So it performs a special action from me wanting to bestow, I will receive a little. There's a desire to bestow on phase two, and it dies to receive from phase one. This vessel, this kli, is a more inclusive vessel that includes both of them. And the final one, which is called phase four, which chooses to just want to receive and enjoy, and besides that, I don't want a thing. Just receive and enjoy, and chooses on her own this state. This is called the true kli, the true vessel. Because here, for the first time, I have a desire that comes from the choice of the created being, and that's how it wants it. He himself wants to receive. And then, so far, these are the stages of the creation of the created being. This is called the creature, the created being. And this created being emerged and was filled with light, with pleasure. It felt the same like the created being feels here in phase one. The creature that was created in phase one with the light that comes from the creator felt that he wants to be like the creator. The light gave him his quality and to bestow. Here too, the created being who starts to receive the pleasure from the creator, together with the pleasure, receives the nature of the giver of the pleasure, the desire to bestow, and wants also to bestow. We see this also in our world. A person who receives from someone starts to feel in the gift that he receives the extent in which it's good. At first he feels how good it is to receive. But then together with that gift, what moves to him also is the quality of the giver. And he feels how good it is for him to give too. He starts to be ashamed as a result of that, as a response, and starts to be ashamed of receiving. And this is what happens to us in phase four. After phase four received all the light, it felt that she is receiving. Why? Because why in all the previous phases? Why doesn't phase one feel that she's receiving in only phase four? Because phase one did not choose, oh, I want to receive. She was created that way by the creator. And phase four chooses her desire to receive. I want to receive and enjoy. And that's why when she receives and enjoys, she feels shame. And as a result of this shame, she feels, in place of the pleasure, suffering. And this compels her to depart herself and stop receiving. This decision is called tzimtzum, or restriction. That phase remains empty. And this action that departs the earth, expels the light, is called the first restriction, tzimtzum aleph. The first restriction. Meaning, a vessel which actually decides she wants to receive after she receives and enjoys, together with the pleasure, receives the nature of the giver of the pleasure, and feels in place of the pleasure, suffering. And then she performs a restriction and decides that she does not want to receive because reception leads to suffering. Just like Malchut, or the vessel of phase four that was filled with light, we called her Malchut of Ein Sof, infinity. She was filled with light without any limitations, Ein Sof, no limitations, no ends. Same way, Malchut, which expelled the light from herself and remains empty, is called the world, not instead of the world of Ein Sof, the world of restriction. This, what here is called the world of Ein Sof, or Malchut of Ein Sof. When we talk about the created being, each time we will talk about Malchut, about phase four. And all the states of this created being will always give us names of Malchut, the names of the worlds. The world of Ein Sof is the created being that is in a state that receives unlimitedly. The world of restriction is a created being that expelled all the abundance it received from the Creator and remained completely empty. And then we have that creature, that created being, that is in all kinds of states, in all kinds of different states, are called worlds. The world of Adam Kadmon, Atzilut, Bria, Yetzirah, Asiya, and the worlds of the Klipa and the Kedusha. Depending on what state the created being is in, that is how his state is called. Well, that's what his state is called. The world is the inner state of this Kli. So what did we reach? From the Creator, light comes. This light is the desire to do good. The desire to create the created being and give him pleasure. And this is what happens to us in phase one. He creates the created being and fills it with light. But if the Creator would create a creature this way in phase one and just give him pleasure, then the created being would be similar to animals which have no feeling or value to what they are, and they cannot develop. The purpose of the Creator is that the created being will not just receive the pleasure from him. The created being who receives pleasure from the Creator remains a creature. And the Creator remains the Creator. And then, seemingly, the action of the Creator, the action of the Creator is not perfect, because it comes to a creature that is in a less degree. The Creator is the bestower, and the created being is the receiver. The action is not whole. In order to complete this action, the Creator needs to move the creature to his degree, to give him wholeness like he has. And for that, the created being needs to bestow, to be in the nature of the Creator, in eternality and wholeness. This can only be if the creature receives the nature of the Creator. So here we immediately see in phase two that the Creator, together with the desire to receive in the abundance that he gave in phase one, he moves to the creature the desire to bestow as well. Why does he do this? If he wouldn't do this, all of reality would end in phase one. So the creature would remain like still vegetative inanimate, without development. He would receive and enjoy, not bad, but a lesser degree than the degree of the creator. So what's missing after phase one in order to bring the creature to perfection, to wholeness, is to give him the nature of the creature, of the creator. And phase two does this. The creator passes along to the creature his nature, the desire to bestow. Why is this not enough? Where the creator gives the desire, the creature the desire to bestow. The creator has the desire to bestow. That's good. So why is the nature of bestowal not good for the creature? It's not good because the created being has nothing to give. The creator has light. He's the source of the abundance. And the created being has nothing to give. He has a desire to bestow in phase two, but it doesn't have what to bestow, what to give. Therefore, phase two is not the end of the action. It's not complete yet. For the created being to have a desire to bestow like phase two, and for him to truly have want to bestow, then you can say that the whole process is completed. Meaning, phase one is not complete because it only has the desire to receive. And phase two, the action is not complete because it only has the desire to bestow. There's a desire, but there's nothing to bestow. Therefore, we need a few other actions in order to reach bestowal. What actions? Let's see. So the desire to receive, phase one, the desire to bestow, phase two, and then when phase two really wants to bestow, so what does she do? She says, okay, what can I bestow to the creator? The creator wants to give me. So what do I need to do? I need to give him pleasure. So I will give him pleasure by receiving from him. And then, after he has the desire to bestow in phase two, so he says, I'll receive a little from him. What's the difference between phase two and three? Is that phase three is a development from as far as phase two? He says, I want to bestow, but I have nothing to bestow. But what can I bestow to him? What does he want from me? He wants me to receive. So I'll receive. What does then phase two do? It takes the desire to receive from phase one for herself and begins to receive. So it turns out that phase three includes two parts. The desire to bestow that the creator created from phase two and the desire to receive that the creator created. If so, what's missing in phase three? Why is that not the complete great being? It's good, nice. He wants to bestow. That's how he received the forces from the creator. He wants to bestow by receiving from the creator. Also from this desire from the creator. What is lacking here? It's only lacking a simple thing. All these desires and all these qualities are not similar. It's all something he received from above. That's how he was born. That's how it developed in him. There's still no desire of his own. Therefore, phase three is not a complete phase. It's not yet called the created being. The created being is considered that there's a desire that does not directly come from the creator. And then, phase three, which understands that it has a desire to receive, and she has a desire to bestow, and there is seemingly the ability to bestow and the ability to receive, but she feels that this is actually, by that, she cannot resolve herself. She cannot really give by this. Why can't she really give, phase three? Why is her reception not giving? Because in truth, all these forces are all from above. And what then? What else can be done? She chooses. I, in this way, can't do a thing. What can I do to truly receive from the Creator? To truly be able to give pleasure to the Creator? I am going and receiving from Him. And then she opens for herself a desire of her own she chooses that she wants to receive. And then, therefore, she is called a kli, a vessel, and the created being. Where here the decision is to receive and her desire is to enjoy. That is why this phase is called the Nivra, the created being. And then what is she called the created being phase for? By her wanting on her own to make an action of reception, and this desire was never before. Why? Because she decided from these two discernments that she had in phase three, from the desire to receive and desire to bestow of phase three, she decided what she prefers, and she prefers to receive. Why does she prefer to receive? Because the Creator wants her to receive. That is why she is in adhesion with Him, in Vikut, and holiness. Otherwise, it would be a klipa, the shell, on one hand. On the other hand, the moment she receives the light, she feels that this is not sufficient, that she's nevertheless receiving and not bestowing, because the desire to bestow that she had before does not cover her desire to receive. We'll talk about this in a moment. So the desire to receive in phase four is a truly new desire that comes from within the created being. That's why it's called the created being. This new desire is called the created being. Nothing else. The desire to receive is called matter. The matter of this world, still vegetative animals speaking, when we here in this world feel and see in all our senses, that's that same desire to receive that's here, only that it took upon itself a clothing of still vegetative animal and speaking that we feel in such a way. But within, it's the same desire that we're seeing here. So phase four is a desire called the created being that never was, and we could say never was created. It developed, but independently. And the vessel she receives, according to this desire, is therefore called Malchut of Ein Sof, where she herself receives from the Creator and is filled without any limitations. What's missing here? We always need to check in each and every state. Why is this not the end? What's missing? A simple thing is missing. In this kli, in Malchut of Ein Sof, there's a very good desire, a desire of her own, and that's why she's called the created being. But what's missing? The desire to receive, this is the desire to receive alone. Meaning she's in a state like here in phase one, where she was receiving. Only here, the desire to receive in phase one was under, from the Creator. And here in the phase four, where the desire to receive is from the created being. But the created being, here in phase one, he felt that he's not bestowing like the Creator, and then developed phase to phase two. Here, in phase four, where she starts to being filled with light, she feels that she is receiving. She feels that she's receiving, just like phase one that feels that she's receiving. But what's the difference between them? There's an immense difference between them. Here, phase one who receives does not feel any shame. Why? Because that's how she received, because the Creator created her to receive. It's like a baby who receives. He doesn't feel, or a child who receives, he doesn't feel that he's receiving. He doesn't feel anything. I belong to my parents. So what? I'm part of them. He has yet to come out on his own. On his own. And that's why there's no feeling of distinguished in being distinguished or having shame in phase one, but in phase four, because her desire to receive is of her own. She has an independent feeling that I want to receive, and because of that, when she feels that the Creator is filling her, she feels shame. What is that sensation of shame? The feeling of the difference between the receiver and the giver. And that feeling of shame cancels out all the pleasure she has in the receiving. So much so that she prefers for the light to depart from her, just so I don't feel that my vessel, this external vessel, this so-called cup that I'm drawing here, and the feeling in her are so different, and she's not capable of feeling that now in phase four. And therefore, she expels the light, which is called the restriction. Why restriction? Wasn't restriction made in phase one? I'm returning again, repeating again. Because phase one has no desire of her own. She has a desire that's from the Creator. And the vessel of phase four, because it's her own desire, she herself wants to receive. She herself draws the pleasure. That's why she feels the shame and expels the pleasure and departs from the state of being a receiver. This action is called the first restriction, Tzimtzum Aleph. The state of phase four being filled with light is called Malchut of Ein Sof. The phase where phase four is emptied of light is called the world of restriction. This is actually what I wanted to go over for the first time here.
1: Yep, so we have 5 minutes to discuss this in the 10. Let's share the discernments we got from this wonderful lesson. Once we're done discussing it in the 10, put up your question marks, whoever wants to ask.
0: So prepare your questions in the 10s.
2: I
1: had an essential question. Why does phase four upset? It's an independent desire of the created being. So it contradicts the whole process called four phases of direct light, because only the light works. Supposedly, there's no vessel yet. So it's the actions of the light, including phase four. So why is phase four suddenly performing some independent action? That's not clear.
0: What caught me was the topic of the definition, why phase four prefers to receive. Where Rav said that actually she wants to be a receiver nevertheless, because the desire to bestow that

0: phase four is a different story. There's the phenomenon of shame, and that's where the whole worlds of restriction that follow came from.
1: Well, first to answer Yura's question, I don't think there's a contradiction. Because even if there is no free desire here yet, it doesn't contradict the fact that it feels that it's receiving, that it's choosing. Even if the light motivates it to receive, it's still her sensation that she chose it. Another discernment, when Rav said that when we study this material, we always have to check what is lacking here. It helps us see that the state we're studying about still needs to develop. It's also interesting the persistency, how phase four chose to receive. She does it because that's the Creator's will. But it's still not like after the restriction where she chooses to receive in order to bestow, that it's a different discernment already. That already comes from the shame.
0: I had Yura's same question. I also remained with it in truth. Because why does he say that it's an independent desire? If even if I'm operating on a piece of clay with two actions and even distinguish it from myself, it still remains clay. Where does it have some independent desire from? That's not so clear.
2: I
1: also had the Podolsky's question, but you answered it, and that satisfied me. I guess that feeling of independence that Rav said is that she feels she's a receiver. Before that, she was just that. I heard that the shame is also that exact discernment between the giver and the receiver. That's what wasn't in phase one, but in phase four. As a result, the world of the restriction came.
0: That's what I heard too, that phase four, and what distinguishes phase four and one is shame. Phase four has shame and phase one no. And my question is, why did he phase one? Why do we need this whole story? I will be happy to hear the questions. Let's put up our question marks. Or here in the hall, you can put your hands up. And we will share the friends with the questions that came up in our tents. Please.
1: We already have Kazakhstan, Kyrgyzstan. Let's hear them.
0: The question is, if every phase takes from the previous phase, let's say phase three takes from phase one and two, so why doesn't phase four take the qualities of bestowal from the previous phases?
1: Why didn't phase four take bestowal from the previous discernments? Rav said that she made a restriction. So she did take it. She feels a difference between receiving and the Creator who gives. She has information of the giver a lot more than she did in phase one, that she was born from the Creator's desire to be so, as Rav said, like a child. But here the child grew, feels the giver, wants to resemble him, and cannot. Tries to do it in phase three, to resemble with the desire that he gives, because a creator can't receive himself, but he can receive and do the creator's desire.

0: what happens? That he discovers his own quality. I want to receive more than give. Then there's a difference between me and the giver. And what does Malchut do then? She restricts herself. That's the restriction comes specifically from the difference that it's not, I'm just a receiver. There's this desire of the bestower. I want to resemble but can't because my desire is a lot greater than from receiving than bestowing. And then the restriction starts. Rav said, it's a new world. Every state is a new world. I don't want to receive anymore. Because before when I was receiving, I was completely adhered to the Creator. Now I don't want. I just want to be equivalent. That's where the worlds start from. And every state of the Malchut is a new world.
1: Thank you very much. It's always good to reinforce the basis of our work. I wanted to ask a question from the 10, how to feel the restriction that was in phase 4. I'm sorry, the shame that is felt there. I'm being corrected. I'm excited. How to feel the shame that was in Malchut of phase 4.
0: We heard from Rav and from Baal HaSulam that shame is a creation in its own right. It's a very exalted feeling. It's not what we interpret in our world as shame. In the end, all the cascading of the four phases of direct light is necessary. Phase one was created as the will to receive, because the qualities of the light that are revealed in it, the light revealed in it, the root that is revealed in it, makes it want to bestow like the light. Just as we want, the light works on us too. We also want to be bestowers from the light working on us. It's not that we just decided suddenly, and we heard in the first lesson, the process that a person has to go through to want to be a bestower. There it's a necessary action from above downward. Then, that same phase one that wanted to receive discovers that she wants to bestow. It's a new discernment in the light. That same phase one didn't change, but now she wants to bestow, which is called phase two. Then phase two asks, what can I bestow? Who am I bestowing to? There is nothing to bestow, only by being the receiver. But why? Why does she want to be the receiver? Because that's her way to bestow. That is phase three, meaning what has the quality of mercy with the illumination of Chochmah. Does she use just a bit of the will to receive? No. Like Rav drew it, she uses all the will to receive created in phase one. But the reason she uses it is because phase two that wants to bestow, that's why it's expressed by receiving. Then she discovers that what the Creator wanted is that she becomes the receiver. She wants to perform His desire. The Creator is the root. The root wants her to receive. That's why she decides to be the receiver. Then she discovers that she doesn't only want to receive all the pleasure from Him, but she also wants to reach His state, to be like Him, to be independent like Him. And here, this is already where the shame is revealed. There's a process how to discover the shame. In phase four, all the other phase four are there. It's in the next few lessons. Rav explains it. But shame isn't something that just reveals itself like some feeling. That's from above downward. Now from below upward, we're not even talking about it yet. It's a process that the light will work on us. We are working in the 10, doing exactly what Rav tells us, because the path to the truth is on a very thin line, and our teacher is guiding us precisely, not kind of next to it. We do exactly what he says. And from that, the light will work and also bring us everything that needs to.
2: muteado, amigo.
3: Micrófono.
4: Gracias, amigos. Gracias por la clase, amigos.
0: Thank you, friends. Thank you for the lesson.
4: No se la llama criatura.
0: Why do the first three stages aren't they called a created being?
4: Hacen acciones, observaciones, toman decisiones, las tres primeras fases. ¿Por qué no se las llama?
0: Because it is performing some actions. It is taking decisions. So why isn't that a created being yet in the first three stages?
1: Why are the first three phases considered a created being?
0: Why is it still not a created being in the first three stages if it's already taking decisions and performing actions in its own right?
1: It's not called from its own volition. Why? Because he receives seemingly information from the Creator. And the initial state he wants to receive. The Creator didn't create anything from the desire to receive. He wants to receive and fills and enjoys like a child. It has a desire, receives, and enjoys. It can't decide about anything. In that state where he begins to receive information about the bestower, that there's someone who's bestowing to him, he already wants to resemble him and to be a bestower. But that too is not directly from the Creator. Where he bestows, then the creature wants to bestow as well. We had such states where you feel someone's bestowing, and I receive, I want to resemble him, first of all. In what? Now the question is, with what? With what also the Creator created? And what the Creator created is he created me as a receiver. So if he received, created me as a receiver, then if I will receive, I will make his will. Yes, why is that not yet called the created being? Because this is something the Creator did. He made it. Where does his desire exist in him? That will be called the created being. A desire that does not exist in him, where I want to receive also the status of, like Gilad explained, both also the status of the Creator, where he is the giver. But what does the Creator say? It's not a created being yet. Meaning, I didn't create a desire for this. The rich one says to the poor man, no such desire was created where you will be able to be the bestower. So, what remains for the created being? To perform a restriction, to depart itself from all the light there is, and to come to a state like we are today, where we don't feel the giver. There is. The giver is, there isn't. There's, the giver is concealed. How will we get to him? That's it. It's about this that we need to think. How will we reach him? We'll think about this in our tens. Let's leave that as a question. And this is what will be called the in the future, the created being, or the creature. Thank you. To continue that, I heard in the lesson that Rav said the created being is a desire that doesn't directly come from the Creator. What does it mean, a desire that doesn't come directly from the Creator? So I understood that this is the place where he has choice from its upper, that it feels in its upper the store and reception. The question is, we talked in the previous lesson that all those buttons, from all the buttons, there's one button to choose the environment. So what is this choice of an environment? If I feel in the environment, I can feel reception bestowed. That's the choice that I can have in this environment?
0: Yes, it's interesting. I also wrote that down in the first lesson. It was from January 2002. And Rav said, you have to decide on a little group, 5 to 10 people, and decide. You have to awaken me. That was in 2002. Right? It was already the beginning of division into small groups, but it's still not what we're doing in the tens today. So, we'll concentrate on that less, because now we want to concentrate on the study of the 10 Sefirot. But it's continuing what Gadi said earlier. We are speaking about four phases of direct light. They are discernments in the light. There's no choice yet. You can't talk about choice there. Also, when we say that Malchut restricted herself, she still didn't really choose. It's necessary. There's the matter of adornment and shame, but it's a process. Choice can only be, like Gadi said before, that there's already darkness, no creator, complete disconnection, and we're in a state that we can start choosing spirituality. Also here, we can say that there's a point in the heart, there's no choice, what can you do? You'll be miserable in life, and you came here. But when you focus more and more, so the Freedom article talks about this. Also, us, except for choosing an environment, we have nothing. Mark 12, please.
2: Доброе утро. Скажите, насколько правильно понимание, что...
0: To what extent?
2: Уже существует весь потенциал ощущений.
0: Does phase one already have all the potential of feelings and taking decisions? That phase four includes it. And it continues as a cause and effect. And the one who activates it all is the upper light, because there still are no records. But when the first restriction happens, after that, there's a special potential that is activated that works with the records till the end of correction.
1: It's an excellent question. And why? Because that's the actual question. Where is there an action of ours in the light? The light, we learned that from the very beginning, from the thought, it all exists. How? We can't imagine how. Why? Because we are in an opposite quality from the light. We are not the desire to bestow. The desire to receive that is in darkness. How will we reach a state where the light created everything, it's ready and complete? It only has to do with our depiction of this perfect state. How will we come to this awareness or this consciousness? By us equalizing our form to the Creator. How? From our work, out of us activating this button that was asked. By we pressing that button of the choice. And what's the choice? Not to remain in the desire to receive, to exit it. And this depends on the environment and the extent in which we will emerge out of it. How much we will remain in the reward that we received in the convention, we will come out to the labor, the exertion in the tents to continue this work of to bestow. That's what's important for us now. And this is what gives us the possibility to be free of our desire.
0: And whoever is really free can come tomorrow, and we'll keep going in the next part. That's what we're going to do day after day, absorb another portion and another portion from Rav, till we reach where the Kabbalist wants us to get to. And we will end with a song.

0: חברים יקרים, בחלק הראשון אנחנו...
1: Dear friends, in the first part of the lesson, we learned, we draw a lesson from January 11th, 2002, based on the article, Go Forth from Your Land, from the writings of Rabash. We will read the article in the 10, we have 15 minutes.
0: רבש א', עמוד 77, לך לך מארצך.
1: רבש, volume 1, go forth from your land.
0: לך לך מארצך וממולדתך ומבית אביך.
1: Go forth from your land and from your homeland and from your father's house to the land that I will show you. This is perplexing, for it is not according to the order of reality. This is so because first one comes out of one's father's house, then from one's homeland, and then from one's land. This is what the interpreters ask. In the work, we should interpret that your land comes from the word Ratzon. Desire. As our sages said about, let the earth put forth grass, it was delighted to do its maker's will. Accordingly, go forth from your land means from your desire, which is the desire with which one is created, called desire to receive delight and pleasure, which is regarded as self-love. This is why he was told to go out of self-love. From your homeland means that father and offspring are cause and consequence, reason and result. This is so because the result comes from the drop in the father's brain. By that, the result later emerges, as we explained in previous articles. In other words, the labor, when a person is going to work, is in order to receive reward. It turns out that the labor gives him reward. Were it not for the reward, he would not have made any effort. Therefore, follows that a person keeps Torah and commandments in order to beget a son, which is called the reward. Considering the reward, we've already said that there are two kinds of rewards. One, reward in this world. Two, reward in the next world. It's written in the Zohar, and those two, says the Holy Zohar, are not the essence. It is explained there in the Sulam, the latter commentary in the Zohar, that it is because they were built on a foundation of self-love called the desire to receive in order to receive. It therefore follows that if a person exerts in Torah and commandments in order to receive reward for his will to receive, then both the father and the result, meaning the labor and the offspring, which was born out of the labor and which is called reward, were all on the basis of self-love. This means that the drop in the father's brain, called labor, from the beginning of his work, his thought was only of self-love. Naturally, the offspring that was born, meaning the reward he expects to receive, is also a reward of self-love. He was told, go forth from your land, meaning from your will to receive, and from your homeland, meaning the offspring that were born. From your father's land means the reward that was born out of your father's house, which is the labor that begets a reward of self-love. From all these, he should depart.
0: יהיה פירוש רצון של השפעה אשר על הארץ הזו זאת אומרת על הרצון של השפעה
1: To the land that I will show you the land means desire to bestow on that land meaning on the desire to bestow on that land that is on the desire to bestow he will be rewarded with the creator revealing to him
2: That I will show you means that the Creator will reveal Himself to him. Conversely, on the will to receive, there were restriction and concealment, and it became dark there and separated from the life of lives, which causes darkness. Therefore, I cannot be revealed to you on your desire, but only on the desire to bestow called equivalence of form. At that time, the restriction and concealment are removed and the Creator is revealed to him. And I will make you a great nation. In Midrash Rabbah, Rabbi Levi said, when Abraham, our father, was walking in Aram Naharaim, and saw them reckless and eating and drinking, he said, I wish that I will not have a portion in this land. When he came to the Sulam Tzor and saw them weeding at the time of weeding and hoeing at the time of hoeing, he said, I wish that I might have a portion in this land. The Creator told him, To your descendants I have given this land. To understand his words in the work, we should interpret that Eretz, land, means Ratzon, desire. Be'aram, in Aram, has the letters of Avram. When Abraham walked from Naharaim, Naharaim comes from the word Nahor, illuminated. Then he saw that there are people who desire only the lights. This is called eating and drinking, when the aim is for the reward. This is why he said that I will not have a portion in this land, meaning I will not have a portion in this desire, when the intention is only on the reward, and the work is not appreciated. Only the reward is appreciated. This is why he said, I will not have a portion in this desire. When he came to the Sulam Tzor, Tzor comes from the word tzar, narrow, meaning that they felt tzarut, narrowness, in the work. He saw that they were in the Sulam ladder, which is a ladder set on the earth with its top reaching to heaven. He saw them weeding at the time of weeding and hoeing at the time of hoeing. Meaning that all their thoughts were about man's work, and they were focusing their intentions on the correctness of their work. That is, the vessels where the abundance should come should be proper, and they did not pay attention to the fruits, which is the reward. Instead, they were looking at the order of the work. And this is the meaning of what he said, that they were weeding at the time of weeding and hoeing at the time of hoeing. Then he said, I wish I will have a part in this land, in this desire, which is aiming for the work to be proper, and the reward, which is the fruits, is not their business. It was said about this, the concealed things are to the Lord our God. In other words, the reward is the Creator's business. And we need not look at the reward, but in any situation we are in, we are satisfied that we have been privileged with having any contact with the work. This, to him, is a great privilege, and only the revealed things are to us, which is the action. By this we should interpret, and I will make you a great nation. Gadlut is precisely the action. Among those who work, greatness is only work above reason. Only there they feel its importance, but they do not take into account the lights that they receive through their work. Since the lights have to do with the concealed things are to the Lord our God. This is the work of the Creator who does what He wants.
1: They did not ask of Him to give them because this was not their purpose. They have only one purpose, to bring contentment to the Creator without any reward. For all the reward is in that they have the privilege of serving the King. But they do not care that service, what service they do for the King, whether an important role or an unimportant role, since all they think of is how they can delight the King. This means that, for example, not many people want to take upon themselves unimportant roles. They immediately jump on them because they can delight the King, since not many people want it. The lesson here is that not many people want to go in the direction of work above reason, as everyone thinks it's regarded as a lowly work and regards such work as exile. Therefore, those who want to look at that, at their ability to delight the King, want specifically that role. This work of theirs is called raising the Shekhinah from the dust. This work is also called Shekhinah in exile. And this is the only work they want, but work in order to receive light and an abundance from above is something many people want. By that, we should interpret what our sages said. Rav Yehuda said, Rav said, welcoming guests is greater than welcoming the face of the Shekhinah, as it is written. And he said, my Lord, if you have found favor with me, please do not pass. Rashi interprets, please do not pass. And he left him alone and went to greet the guests. We can say that he learned this matter from the Creator, what the Creator had told him. And I will make you a great nation, meaning that the main thing is the act and not the lights. That is the essence of their work, is love of others, and he has no consideration of himself. Therefore, although welcoming the Shekhinah certainly delights the body more than work on love of others, here, after the Creator had told him, and I will make you a great nation, it means that you will have the greatness primarily in actions. Therefore, here he had a place where he could show himself, meaning that he would be certain that he does not want to look at the prophets, as it is a great prophet to be rewarded with welcoming the Shekhinah. Still, he chose the act, meaning he did not intend for any reward for his work. But the main thing was the work. Here, he found a place of scrutiny, for this is certainly a great thing to relinquish the reward and receive the reward of work. Normally, it is to the contrary. One labors in order to receive reward. But he did the opposite, giving the reward in order to receive labor. He learned this from what the Creator had told him, "I will make you a great nation." As was said, that the greatness is primarily the action.
0: Let's
1: go to a lesson from January 11, 2002.
2: We read an article from Rabash. Come forth from your land. And this is basically our whole matter, to exit our desire each time to a higher, greater desire. The truth is, the Creator created a will to receive, and there's nothing to do about that. If we can go from one desire to another desire, then we're moving from a smaller desire to a greater desire. The matter is that to not become a greater egoist each time, which is also good, it's also development. But the matter is to have the ability to use the desire, to rule the desire, to get to the goal, which is that this desire will serve as a means. Our egoism, our will to receive, is a very special vessel, very precious, by which we can achieve everything, reach the degree of the Creator. If we want to use it in order to achieve that, that usage includes two corrections. First correction is that each time a person receives a will to receive, he makes a restriction over it. Restriction means that the will to receive doesn't govern me and dictate to me what to do, but rather I dictate to it what to do. But there's a question here. If we're all made of this will to receive, then how could it be that I will now plan my actions and deeds in such a way that I will govern the will to receive? So who am I to plan and to rule? I'm the same will to receive. So as much as I try to chase my own tail like a dog, nothing's going to help. I can't exit myself. Meaning, one who is completely immersed in the desire to receive is not even aware that even if he wants to govern himself, he still exists in the same will to receive. And so that's what happens to the person. The person can't see and understand and feel that he exists inside his will to receive, because inside the desire there's all kinds of facets and aspects of it. There's different aspects of giving and receiving, and it seems to us that we're made of various qualities, opposite qualities, and not just a will to receive, and that's it. If you tell a person you're just a beast in that you only want to receive, he's offended. But there are special people who reached such a degree of development that they receive what we call a point in the heart, which is something that no longer belongs to the will to receive, something that enters from a different nature, from a higher nature. And then a person begins to feel unpleasantness because he has two kinds of nature in him now, and he can't compare them or equalize them or connect them together. It can't be connected. So he doesn't know what to do about that until he comes to the development of that point by the wisdom of Kabbalah. There's no other means that can develop a new desire that comes from another world. And because the wisdom of Kabbalah also belongs to the spiritual world, meaning the study and discussion of matters related to the spiritual world brings the person upper light, surrounding light. It's not felt, it's a special force which develops the point in the heart. Until the person begins to have a truly greater point in the heart, along with the will to receive, which also grows egoistically. And both of them are always in contrast to each other. A person feels that there's a struggle within and that he's always about to explode and he doesn't know how to determine any step forward in life. Where is he? Where, what am I? Who determines anything? He begins to feel himself more and more broken to pieces. And it's a long path until he goes through each and every discernment of his soul. Before that, he can't move to another degree. That higher degree is where he's already shown the true spiritual world. And then he can truly control himself with a second nature, a spiritual nature. And also in the spiritual world, in order to develop, go forth from your land each time from one desire to a greater desire, he also encounters clashes. But the clashes he encounters in the spiritual world are between klipa and kedusha, shell and holiness. So before the barrier, before he moved to the spiritual world, he had inside his will to receive, inside his egoism, a desire to receive and a desire to bestow, seemingly to bestow. It was still to take advantage of others in order to enjoy. It's still a will to receive, but it is covered in such a way that it gives something in order to receive. That's before the barrier. After the barrier, there's also a will to receive and a will to bestow, where the will to receive belongs to the klipa and the will to bestow belongs to the kedusha. What is the klipa saying? The klipa, the shell, in the spiritual world, it lures the person with something else. It's not like in this world. In this world, the will to receive tempts him with all kinds of pleasures of this world. Food, rest, sex, money, honor, knowledge, control. In the spiritual world, the shell brings the person pleasure from godliness. It brings him, like the Rav writes here, reward. You'll do this, you'll have that reward. You'll do that, you'll have that reward. And a person has to discard and degrade the reward each time, meaning achieve such a degree, such a correction, that he disregards the reward. The reward is unimportant to him. And the reward could be revelation of the Shekhinah, meaning eternity, godliness, wholeness. These are things we don't even understand, that level of fulfillment and pleasure. The klipa brings everything to the person. The Creator deliberately gives it this kind of forces. And a person needs to undergo the same correction as he did before the barrier. Restriction, so that he doesn't surrender to what the shell brings him. And after the restriction, when he corrects himself, it doesn't just come all of a sudden, I want this or I want that. It's work, where a person each time makes efforts with different means, through study and dissemination and something else, from which he acquires the upper force that helps him overcome what the klipa brings him, to not want it. To overcome doesn't mean that I want it and I reject it. If I want it and I reject it, it means I'm replacing one thing for another thing. Rather, a person comes to a point where he feels aversion from it. And then instead of all those revelations, he prefers adhesion, meaning the compatibility, the similarity to the Creator is what he prefers, which is in fact the labor itself and not the reward. And thus each time from land to land, from desire to desire, he rises until he acquires the entire land of holiness, meaning that all his desire becomes corrected in all the vessel the Creator created, in all the will to receive, the upper light will rule. And that's essentially our path. And everyone must reach the highest point where he fulfills his entire soul with the upper light. Baal Sulam writes, one who doesn't make it in one life cycle does it in several. But certainly it's possible to do it in one life cycle. It all depends on the person. If he was given an opportunity, the possibility, the rest depends on him. Any transition from one desire to another happens only by man's labor. Go forth from your land, meaning the Creator pushes, but actually man has to go forward.
3: Yeshilot?
2: Any questions? Well, probably I didn't speak clearly. Yes.
1: I understood that the whole thing is about receiving the desire from the upper influence bestowed. Now, if I have desire for money, honor, then this will be desire for something spiritual. And the state, when a person is in a state where he doesn't see the desire, it's as if he has no attainment. What can that be? How can it?
2: When a person begins his path, we are very crude. We're not sensitive in our feelings. Look, I don't feel how thousands of or billions of atoms are now, poking my skin. I don't feel it. There's a certain threshold of sensitivity, right? Same with our soul. The soul is built from the tiniest force that we can't even imagine, and all the way to the greatest power of desire. And we begin to feel in our consciousness from a certain specific threshold. Say, like in this world, a person is born. If he felt in his desire from zero to the height of, to the level of being born, he wouldn't be able to bear it. So I have to hold everyone else's desires, their suffering, their desires, to always be in connection with them. So we feel ourselves, because of that, under some guard. We feel ourselves egoistic. We're locked in our shell. And to the extent that we can develop, we can begin to feel more discernments. So what happens in our development? Let's say that I now started studying, and during the study I sit with the book and I have this inner point, the point in the heart, that pushes me to find something in life. Like he writes also in the introduction to tests, what is the point in life? If a person has that question, then if he doesn't have that question, there's nothing to talk about, then it's not Kabbalah. But if he has that question, what is the point in life? What am I living for? And it's a question that almost everyone feels, at least at a young age, and then they suppress it. So if a person carries these questions and he studies and he awakens the upper force on him, he doesn't feel that. We also don't feel the light that works on us now as we engage in these writings. Now, when I read this portion, "Go forth from your land," what Rabash wrote, this article, from the degree that he wrote it, the degree that he was on while he was writing it, I draw surrounding light upon myself, and it begins to develop my spiritual desire, the point in the heart. So from this point, something bigger begins to happen, greater and greater, but I don't feel it. I'll feel it maybe after 2, 3, 4 months, that there is something new. And then again, I keep studying. In another month or 2 months, maybe a year, where I don't feel almost any changes, and all of a sudden, boom, there's something new. So in our feelings, we don't feel every change every moment, even though they happen. They happen, these changes within us all the time. But until the counter changes the number, I didn't see that it was working, right? So the number changed, and or some other indication, and that shows that there were, that the wheels were spinning all the time. So the same thing with us. That's why we need a lot of patience. There's a reason why he writes that the measure of patience is, it needs to be in a person in this engagement, and then he succeeds. If not, he doesn't, because the sensitivity to these tiny wheels that spin happens, it comes later, after a long time. A person becomes more sensitive, and then he goes deeper into his will to receive and begins to see it. So what does it mean? We say that, you know, the righteous have no rest, to the point that every moment they feel ups and downs, every second, every few seconds. And what I feel once a week, once a month, maybe a few good days come to me, then a few bad days. I have a bad month, then maybe one or two good days. And a person who works in advanced degrees, to him, the threshold of sensitivity is so special that he begins to feel changes every moment. To him, it's like breathing in and out. It's up and down. It's very short and precise. And on top of any small discernment, he already makes a correction. He has some labor. So we need to remember this. We need to remember that this is how it happens. When a person develops and becomes more sensitive, then he can also be offended easily by nonsense. How to not get offended? Rav, there's no choice. What we're talking about, it's just talk. It's just a word. It's not going to help. It just, what we're studying, the external material we're studying, also doesn't help that much. It only helps us put in the labor. what really works and changes things is the inner desire. How to not be offended, how to guard oneself from different changes on the path, what?
1: Not to be harmed by nonsense from the right things, yes, to respond. But there are things that can be sort of indirectly, but a person meets them.
2: You mean temptations? You mean what?
1: No, he responds incorrectly.
2: It's not going to help. I could give you 1,000 different pieces of advice here, but it's not going to help, because a person develops, and if he needs to go through something, he'll go through it. Even when people come and ask for some advice, and I give them some advice, it doesn't work. The truth is, it doesn't work. It's just to calm the person down for now, for a while. Because if he has to undergo some discernments, he'll undergo them anyway. And no one can. The things we go through, we cannot escape them. If you won't collect these things on your path, you will later lack spiritual sensation. In all of these dents and stabs that you feel on the way, if you don't go through it, you'll have no vessel. And every person is hit differently and feels pressures and inner turbulences differently. Everyone feels it differently, but it's unavoidable. No. We're only saying that the track is what you have to go through. And on the way, you can change your attitude to what you're going through, meaning ultimately you'll feel differently. But getting hit for a moment, you will. But you could just get hit for a moment and then immediately correct your attitude to that and keep going. If you're in a group, in the study, in the process, and, you know, strongly embedded on the track, on the journey. But if you're on your own and your framework and schedule is not so organized, and then how you're hit and how much it delays you in a certain state, that could take weeks or months until that state comes to such a ripening that it will push you forward until you have no choice and you have to advance from suffering. So the path of light or the path of suffering is actually the same path. It's just how much you stand still after every blow and you don't know what to do. That's what it's about. Either you receive the blow and you know that now you can use it, or you receive the blow and you don't know what to do, like a donkey that doesn't know what to do. So you get hit again and again until the mind comes naturally to indicate that you have to move. But there's no reason to think that I can change something about the points I have to go through on the way. No. You know, people think you can change your destiny. No, you can't.

0: pleasantly. Because the soul descended from some place, from the soul of Adam HaRishon, each and every soul descended to this world, and in the track that it goes down, in the same track it has to rise. And so all those points of descent, it's like all those points of ascent. So you need these vessels and in each and every degree. You need to collect them and make corrections over them, and that's how you rise higher. So you can't change the path of how it descended and then rise in a different path, in a different ladder. You have to rise in the exactly same track. Just how you relate to this ascent and how much you participate and understand what you're doing, that changes your entire path. Only that. A person doesn't change any point in his life besides the relation to that. But that attitude, that relation, gives you a completely different reality. You see, you could be right now in a certain state, a bad state, everything sucks, doesn't know what, I don't know what. But then you're told some good, beautiful words here and there. And what changed? Nothing. But suddenly you feel the world is different. Did anything change besides your relation to that? No. So only changing the attitude to the process and the speed that you can truly reach the end of correction while in this life.
1: How can a person maintain his initial impression, inspiration, not to calm down, not to fall into a rut, not what he exercises with the laziness?
0: How can a person maintain his initial inspiration? You see, when new people come, they're so interested, they want to advance. And after a few months, you see, the air leaves their wheels, and bit by bit, he starts falling asleep. He can no longer come. He just filled himself up already, to the point that a lot of people leave also.
1: Again. The way he writes in the introduction to the study of Ten Sefirot, the Creator places man's hand on the good fortune and says, take it. Meaning, he takes your hand by giving you a desire. And he aims you and he says, here, take it and go. It's truly from within, in the form of forces and desires. That's how we're organized. And that's how it happens. And a person comes and sits down and he has a good and correct desire. By saying, come, take, and take it. He says, you should take it. But to take it, it's already a problem. To take it means to work, not when he gives you a desire, but rather that you take it and you advance by yourself. How can you advance without a desire? Without a desire, we can't move. We don't want to move. If we're all made out of the will to receive, how can you move without a will to receive? If I don't want something right now, how will I do it? I'm not the creator that can create a desire in me. And how do I know which desire I need in me in every moment? In other words, we need to figure out how to create in us a new desire, that it will be in us each time, will be conceived in us a new desire. And in truth, all those desires are on the same path that I have to go through from above. When do I feel I do not have a desire? I feel I do not have a desire in a state where I still don't feel my degree. Let's say right now I'm in a certain state. It's a dark state. I don't want anything, nothing. I behave according to habit, both here in the Kabbalah, also in my regular life. I come here to study, I go to work. Everything is just going around and around. Where can I improve things here? Only if I'm obligated from the outside. If I don't have a desire, there has to be someone on the outside that will obligate me. If I can obligate myself, then I already have a desire. We talk about the state where you have nothing. I can't

0: And move my finger, right? So there has to be a group, an external framework. He writes about it in the article, The Freedom. The external force can be either the creator or other created beings, the society. These two forces can operate on me, and that's it. If my desire weakens, let's say, take one of the friends here, someone who was on fire to advance. If I have a desire that's less than his, if I have a desire less than what I had before, when I was like, doesn't matter, night or day, I was on fire, right? Why did I lose it? The desire came down because somehow I did not arrange for myself an external group, an external force that will obligate me, because I could not choose anything. Rather, only that I caused the society to influence me. I can't do any action on myself like that, only something outside of me. That's why the pressure from the society, organization, order, framework, certain daily schedule that I established, that I'm obligated to live up to. That I'm being awakened. That's really the only means, other than the Creator, that can bring me a new force. If not the society, then somehow, by myself, I might hear something. I open a book and gradually I come to a lesson, and it's enough that comes a certain change from the Creator, from nature. I put in enough labor and suffering and thought so that the wheel will turn and a new number will snap into place, right? Meaning a new degree. But in truth, the acceleration can be only through the environment. He writes about it. Meaning we are the will to receive, and we cannot change it, and we cannot do anything by ourselves. No corrections. All the corrections that we learn about and with our yearning for the next degree, that invites a reforming light, the surrounding light. Where do I take the yearning to reach a new degree? Only from the society, if I don't have it. If the Creator didn't give it to me, if I don't have it from before, then it's the society. And even if I have it from before, each time this yearning just gets turned off each time. Why? Because if I add labor, I receive the yearning from before, desire from before, the labor that I put in brings me to a new desire. So each time, in place of the previous desire that I had, let's say 10 grams, now I have a desire of 20 grams. On 20 grams, I don't see that I have a surrounding light. I have some response from spirituality. I begin to see darkness. So why do we enter these dark states? Because a new desire comes to us, a greater desire. If I wanted to drink a cup of tea, and I was given a cup of tea, great. I got what I wanted. But if I wanted to drink a glass of wine, and I got a glass of water, what's that about? I was in a beautiful state. I felt myself full. I learned, I understood, I felt good in life. I had some certain impressions, I had the future would illuminate. Later, this state, I began to forget about it. Why? What happened? Why should it pass? It passes because my will to receive grows. There's no such thing as just forgetfulness. If something changes, it's a sign that man's inner changes, inner vessels have changed. What do we have inside us other than the will to receive? My will to receive grows, then that portion that grew, I feel it as empty, right? The filling was filling in the previous desire, and the desire that now was added is empty, and I begin to feel this new state gradually passing, the desire growing. What should I do with this new desire? There's the fulfillment. I need to go and attain fulfillment. Each time I need to labor. There was someone there.
1: If a person does develop slowly,
0: After the shells,
1: he follows the klipot, the shells.
0: After the shells. A person who follows the shells is like a person in this world. He develops according to his desire, let's say, only according to his desire. So just see the kind of blows he can get. Do whatever you want in society, right? All my life, I just wanted to walk around in my pajamas. Why do I need clothes? I feel something tasty. I take it from the little shop, right? Yeah, I go through a state. I wish to cross the road, so I just walk. I don't care. They wanna drive. I wanna walk. Can you exist this way? What does it mean to do according to the desire? You always don't follow your original desire. You always make calculations according to external environmental conditions. How much are you able to use the desire? And typically, it's to such an extent that if you do make the calculation, you'll see that you never actually carry out your desire. The way you were educated and what they bring you now and advertising and everything, you'll see it's none of it is yours. Meaning, we're like a computer. But all the programs were put in from the outside, and we work according to these programs. So to come out of these programs, to view them from the side, as it were, that it is none of it is mine. And what is what is truly my original programming that I should work accordingly, according to my vessel, and to fulfill it. This is called recognition of evil. This is the first stage. A person reveals it to himself, but then you understand that there's no way to live according to the desire, truly. I have a house, a family, kids. Let's see already how much I'm obligated. Which of those desires are mine? Nothing is mine. And if a person advances and reveals even more, he simply sees inside of his desires the upper force that is there, that is twisting him around. So it turns out that a person comes to a state where he sees that he doesn't change anything. He's got nothing in life, neither in thought nor in the desire or the action that he does by himself. Meaning, whatever you see on me, it's I'm not doing it. The eye, if I could distinguish my eye from what you imagine as my image, my character, the eye is something completely, it's like a point from the outside. A person, as a result of the study, can gradually come out. You come to such a state. He can come out of himself and see himself as a desire, a machine working according to orders coming from above, and that there's nothing independent about it. And then he begins to, like in the article, you have hemmed me from behind, from before. There's a beautiful article in the book Sage's Fruit. But then they gave you this point that allows you to see yourself from the side. Now you can begin to think, who do you truly wish to be? Whose program do you want to be running? And then you come to a state where you begin to justify the Creator. You begin to justify godliness, that everything that He did, all that He did before and what He's doing now and will do later on. The problem is that now you're advancing together with Him. The same thought, meaning every action, every thought, every desire that now floats inside of you, you feel that it's coming from Him. And you wish to realize it together with him. This is the degree of the righteous that looks at his body, at his soul, like at a vessel that wishes to, and he wishes to apply the same actions on it as the Creator. And in truth, when a person then discovers that he has completely no free choice. Again, we come to the same point, that everything depends on our attitude to what we're doing, what we're thinking, who are we. It's all about the attitude. We cannot change reality by itself, ever. Only our attitude. When we discover the purpose of creation, all reality appears different.
2: מה שאנחנו לומדים זה שבעיקרון אנחנו צריכים לפתח את הרצון לרוחניות, להגדיל אותו.
1: What we learn is that we basically need to develop the desire for spirituality, to increase it. But there's a matter that each time the desire comes to have money or honor or sex or something, so spontaneously there's an attempt, at least for me, to take it down, meaning instead of raising spirituality, we try to take down or the desire. And this means that even what we study, where there's a spontaneous action that happens.
0: Spiritual?
1: No, it's an attempt to take down the corporeal desires, and then relatively to feel it. Of course, what we're talking about is raising the desire for spirituality, not taking down the corporeal desire. So how do you overcome this spontaneity?
0: In each and every person is going through a process of development. Some native person in a jungle, it doesn't matter. Each one develops and each one must reach the purpose of creation, which is equivalence with the Creator. And each and every one possesses changing desires. A person that receives a point in the heart and feels that he is about to develop purposefully toward the entrance to spirituality, doesn't know what is spirituality, but something above this world, something greater, eternal, all these definitions, right? Something like that. Then he begins to see what is happening with him. On the one hand, I want spirituality. I sit here, I study and everything. Suddenly I get a new thought. If the new thought about corporeality, let's say sex, money, honor, it doesn't matter what. If this thought comes in such a way that I don't even feel that it's here, then it begins to control me. I suddenly want something else. It comes from within, and I gradually forget about it, and I enter it. It could be a gradual thing. It could be a sudden thing without awareness. I'm already working according to the new desire, a different desire. It happens to all people who develop from desire to desire through all the generations, all the incarnations, thousands of years. Soul comes and develops. And in place of one desire, another desire. And that's how it is. And a person just goes unaware from one to another. And now I want money, now honor. No, together with it, I also want to rest, and together with this, something else, and so on and so forth. Now, when I come to a state through the study of Kabbalah, where I develop my point in the heart, that it begins to be more than a point, but actually have a volume, that's a point from above, not from this world, because if I develop it, I begin to grab, to hold on to the other nature as well. So I begin to see myself from within it, and I begin to see how desires rise in me, certain desires compared to other desires, and I can perhaps arrange them this way, maybe that way. I acquire two points in me, a desire to receive, and corresponding to it, this point from the desire to bestow up above, the point in the heart. Then I begin to see that I can somehow distinguish between the desires, and maybe I can also govern together with them. This, they show this to a person and then they begin to have a problem. How do we educate a person, right? How to walk? Either to walk, to go, rather, in such a way that when a new desire comes, let's say for a certain lust, you will destroy it completely. You get into fasting and torment and, you know, mortification and, you know, everything not to feel, to bind yourself. I don't know. Somehow you destroy it. If you destroy these lusts, these desires for advancement, for honor, for money, for sex, for food, for all kinds of things, if you destroy them, then we also don't need great spiritual forces. So the spiritual forces calm down and you simply destroy yourself and you're in a desire called inanimate. This is the education of the collective, of the masses. The masses who cannot grow in a special way toward the Creator to grow spiritually, then they say any lust, any desire, anything that comes to you, work this way and just break it down, destroy it. And then these are the masses. The less they use their mind, it's more respectable, right? If you do commandments, mitzvahs, if you do all kinds of things without thinking, you are held in high regard. You're called more orthodox, more of a believer. This is the path of the collective. The path of the individual is opposite to the path of the collective, the majority, right? The path of the individual is that you get all these desires. Don't destroy them. Leave them. They're great. Now you're blowing up. You want to swallow the whole world. Money, honor, women, food, rest, everything you want, right? Don't destroy it. Rather, on top of that, grow the point in the heart that it will be greater than all these desires. You have an opportunity where, in spite of these desires, you will invest yourself in the group, in the study, in the friends, and all the means that can help you grow the point in the heart, and you grew it to such an state where even those disturbances stop appearing to you as disturbances. Spirituality is more important to you compared to spirituality. So you also grow. So you didn't destroy yourself. You climbed up a degree. He who is greater than his friend, his inclination or his desire is greater. So if you truly become a greater vessel. That's the difference between the education of the collective and the education of the individual. That's why Kabbalah is something very subtle, and you can't quite go to the whole world with it and say, come, everyone. That's how it's organized. That those who come are gradually, they get pick up experience and they figure out if it's for them. Yes, if it's not for them, they go back out to the collective education. And on the outside, either he wants or he doesn't want, nevertheless, he enters the collective form of education, even through advertising, radio, TV, even if he's not religious. I'm not talking about religion, I'm talking about secular people. Nevertheless, it's something else. We need to develop a true desire to be wiser, to want more. You can do it only by developing a desire for spirituality. So all your senses, all your abilities, beastly as well, they grow. Even in the intellect, you begin to see all those professors, right? You understand, even in the intellect, the person who studies begin to see them as flies, even because he doesn't subjugate himself for the will to receive. Rather, the other way around, he builds on top of it.
1: What do you do if I don't have a desire at all? I don't want anything to advance.
0: If a person wants nothing, it's a period. In the beginning, you want. I remember you sat next to me all the time. Also, Dion, I remember he was next to me, would pour me a glass of water. No, that's not so bad. He's now sitting a little farther out. I'm afraid he will, he will find an even farther spot. So what? So what's happening? There's no desire. That's what I said. When you have a desire, only this desire that grew now from the left, it doesn't shine, nothing shines to him from above. You need you need to use your exertion in order to for something to illuminate for it. So we state, we change our states only by changing our desire. If you don't feel an attraction to anything, it doesn't mean that you have no desire. It means that you don't think you can fill your desire with something. Your desire is empty. It grew. You always had a great desire. You always raise a person. You never bring him down. You never bring him down. All of humanity is advancing. So are you. So you had a previous desire, and the surrounding light would shine, and you would yearn for the goal, and now the desire grew by 30, 40%. And this 30, 40%, the surrounding light does not shine for it any longer. Why? You have to fill it. You have to put in the exertion and invite additional surrounding light until you cross the barrier, and then the surrounding light will clothe in you as inner light. But you have to labor and exert now on top of these 30% that are now empty. So another force will come to you from above, another desire. When the surrounding light will shine to you from the up ahead, you'll feel another ascent, as we call it. You'll feel a desire for him. Why do I say 30 or 40% are in you as a new desire and not more? Because you're still here. If you, they would give you, let's say, 80% new desire, and all you had left from the previous light was 20% from the surrounding light, with 80% new desire that's empty, you would have stayed at home and to sleep. It all depends on how much the surrounding light shines for how much desire and how much it does not. That's the whole thing about importance. So our work is how to increase, to grow the surrounding light so it will shine on me with greater force. It will correct me and it will pull me forward.
1: Is this attitude that you're talking about, within this attitude, do I have choice?
0: The only choice that you have, the only choice you have is that you were given a desire, beastly desire. They introduced the point in the heart into the beastly desire. So the surrounding light shines to the point in the heart from afar, and then you yearn. You yearn for the place from which this light is shining. And it's shining to you from the root of your soul, which is somewhere there in the end of correction. The surrounding light shines from this, from the complete cell to this state where you're in right now, this screwed up and empty. It shines from such a distance. But this means that you received an awakening from above. Besides that, you will not have any more awakening from above. You got it? That's it. We're done. One time. This is the meaning that the Creator places a person's hand on the good fortune and says, take it. All the rest you have to attain by yourself. Now, how can I attain it by myself? So it talks about it in the article, the freedom, but only through the society, to demand from the society to provide me an awakening.
3: That's it.
0: He explains it in the article, freedom. You should learn it. I studied with the women group as well. I are women. The women of the members of the group. Also, anyone who's new here and is married and his wife wants to get the lesson, it's possible. It's today from 10 to 12, every Friday. So if the man comes here, a woman can also come. So he explains there in the article, the freedom, that you don't have, you know, neither in your desires, nor in your thoughts or your perception and your intellect, how to ease the state there's nothing that you yourself can determine. Everything they give you from the outside, a fill from the outside, they left only one thing for you, and that is to find a society and influence the society in so that it will influence you. The society here, it's not important. It can be greater or smaller. You need to obligate the society to bring you a desire for spirituality. That's the only thing that we seemingly have to do. Other than that, nothing. He goes over each and every detail in a person, and you shouldn't even think about things where you seemingly change something. It appears to you that you're changing and you're choosing and nothing. Meaning now the way you sit, your body chose this posture because right now it's the most convenient and comfortable out of all the circumstances around you. That's it. Next moment something changes in the atmosphere, in the body, or you will change your posture. That's how it is in molecules, atoms, and even the most exalted things in a person. Nothing comes to him from within him that he determines and decides and chooses. The only choice out of all of nature, the still vegetative, animate and speaking in us, including the highest thoughts, doesn't matter. The only choice is a society that can advance me beyond this world. Meaning, within the framework of this world, we're all beasts, and there's no, you shouldn't think about changing anything. The fact that you change your attitude to spirituality, that you want to go out there, of course that changes the process of your world in this world, but to change or to control something in the of this process in this world, nothing. You went through your life to this state. How much how long have you been alive? After all, you can see, have you done anything? You went through something? Which of the days you actually planned, right? So we have to understand, it's a very subtle point. It always eludes people. You have to determine, guys, a few friends, doesn't have to be a great society, maybe 5, 10, doesn't matter, you should demand, you must awaken me.
1: If, let's say, I think about the study or the group, and
3: that's not important. If you're thinking about that same point of choice,
1: but if it's
3: and in the middle of the work, the desire operates towards that point that you can activate. Do you understand? Meaning you have one button and the millions that look like buttons here, and behind them there's nothing. You press, you know, it's like you have a panel with millions of buttons, and none of those buttons, when you press either one of those, nothing will happen. There's nothing connected to it behind, except for that one button. Until a person discovers that, many years go by. Many years. When you see this, he writes about this in all kinds of articles, Bala Sulam, but in truth, it doesn't penetrate. It doesn't penetrate our... More? I'm not listening to the veterans here. Yes.
4: Let's say I work. Is there a meaning whether I'm working with another partner or working alone? Does it have meaning or not? Is it even connected?
3: Like it or not, a person receives a bunch of thoughts from outside. That's why when Bala Sulam came into Israel, he brought leather processing machines. He thought he would open like a little factory for leather processing in Jerusalem and take some people that want to study Kabbalah, and they'll work together and study some together, like this, before the work, in the middle, and after. And that's how it will be, like such a group. certainly where a person is, whether he wants or not, he catches viruses from the place, all kinds of thoughts, desires, foreign desires. And the choice of a society on any degree, on every level, is an axe that operates. It's not a law that works only to a certain measure in spirituality. But if he enters another society, it doesn't work. Of course it does. But the question is, to what extent you build the connection with some society, other society or not? When Rabash was young, in the 30s, he was paving roads. He was working there. It's not like today where, everyone gives out money to everyone. So everyone worked. No one got some kind of support from the government. The British mandate, they didn't give anything to anyone. So everyone worked. There were a few seminaries where people worked there, but people worked. And he worked in paving roads from Jerusalem to Hebron. So there were many doctors, professors, they all worked paving roads. So he says, they start the work when the dawn comes up, and they go to and they keep finish work when the sunset. It's dark; you can't work. That's called a work day. After that, you eat, and they start the discussions. He says until midnight, politics and all kinds of things, and he would go to sleep. So they looked at him. How are you disparaging our society? Look, he's a philosopher. He's a doctor. He's some professor of something. Back then, there was the immigration from Germany, all the intellectuals. We are talking, we're discussing things. So he told them, you're little children, like in kindergarten. That's how I look at you. And I have nothing to sit with you. Kind of, they saw that it's not from, but, and he used to go to sleep at 6 p.m. When he finished work, he'd go right to sleep. He would get the key from the kitchen. From the kitchen person responsible in the kitchen. Went on the kitchen. It was along the road. There were little huts that they would put while they're working there. And why did he give him the key? So instead of the supervisor there, he could warm the water for the tea for the morning. So he can get at 3 a.m. Into the kitchen, boil the water, and start studying. He had a little candle. Back then also, you had to see how much fuel you have for your little lantern. And that's how he would do. So you can always escape one society into another society, or even if you're in a society, but if you kind of despise it or disparage it, then you're not incorporated in it. It all depends on how you brainwash yourself, in short.
4: I'm saying the opposite. How can I use it? If I work with a partner, so it can give me forces during the day, because I have to work anyway. So maybe if I... Or does it contradict?
3: I don't quite understand. What is the common work help you come to Kabbalah? I don't understand.
4: It gives me more forces.
3: What, it gives you importance for Kabbalah?
4: No, in a regular work.
3: Oh, that's something else. That's also good. I mean, you're choosing from importance. I come to work. Now I start to study Kabbalah. Spirituality is only important to me. Usually people start disregarding the rest things, their family, their work, and everything else, because spirituality illuminates. Nothing else illuminates. Let it go to hell, right? That's what happens. It's not good, but that period can be very harsh in the beginning. There's nothing you can do about it. A person is altogether a person. He's a human being. There's people that lose their jobs and many other cases. So we have to seek also other things also in the work, meaning all kinds of supporters, all kinds of reinforcements that will help you stay in it and persist. That is needed. But only for a specific need that I must work, that if I don't work, I don't know how to sustain myself. If I don't sustain myself, I won't be able to study Kabbalah, meaning also through that whole chain of causes, and I connect that to the goal as well, to the spiritual goal. Then everything enters into that same calculation. Certainly that's worthwhile. Yes, it's very important. What you said right now is a very important point, meaning a person who just is lit up on spirituality, there must be someone who supports and sustains him in corporeality as well. Yes, it's a must. Rabash truly looked over the people, not to leave their jobs and to really be meticulous and everything. He told about his life and how he worked in construction, and as a cobbler, he writ mezuzahs in the IRS, whatever he worked, even though how hard it was for him in these workplaces. How he used to fall asleep because to work as a clerk in the IRS, he would fall asleep and erase what he wrote there, and then he had to write again. You know, because at night he would study. So is it the best was to work in the construction? You bend the steel, the iron there, and think about what you want to think. Also, you emerge with physical efforts, so your body also gets renewed, not just the nerves. He also told our guys that whoever doesn't work physically should do some sport. We need to work with our body, otherwise it's very hard to sustain this work. Okay, more questions? Yes.
4: Our organization, how is it conducted? Do you talk to politicians that come here, or? It's not simple that all people's desires are. People are only concerned of themselves.
3: So what you're saying, you're here for the first time, right? They're saying that. He says, okay, I came here. I'm looking. At 3 a.m., they're sitting here today, I think, more than 100. How many? Did anyone count? 130, 140 men. It's nevertheless a quantity. And we're talking about some one thing, and the rest of the things they're talking about is not belonging and not associated with anything, and there are ways, not politics, not the state, not the nation, not education, not the land of Israel or the people of Israel. How will we advance and grasp the goal and be in peace and rest and all the rest can go away, right? Is that how it looks? Wonderful. So I understood him. Is there an answer? Well, will someone answer? I'll tell you. Just like we spoke, we are not capable of doing anything. We need to see this. You can't. Right now you can just believe me or not, or believe what he writes here. We are not capable of doing anything in this life, in this world, in all the cases of what are happening here, besides one thing, to choose the society. Again, I'm returning to that same seemingly nonsensical thing. Choose a society that will obligate me to long and yearn to the Creator, and to the extent in which I equalize with the Creator and take and acquire his forces. What does it mean, degrees in spirituality? Degrees in spirituality are the measure of my equivalence with the Creator. From the first degree, all the ladder of degrees is the extent in which I'm similar to the Creator, what's similar? In power, in understanding, in control, in providence, in everything. If, as a result of our actions, from the study, the group, and everything, we acquire the forces of the Creator, first of all, we start to receive His mindset. What does that mean, that mindset? That we start seeing our world from above, where from above down to our world come down all kinds of cases that appear to us as cases and phenomena and thoughts and forces. Everything comes from above. Our world is just a consequence. And I can actually, when I can rise and see our world from above, then I have the intellect of how to do it. I have the force, the power how to do this. And I actually have the ability to perform corrections in this world. Why is it called corrections? Because I receive the force according to the intellect. And in our world, if I develop not paying attention to Kabbalah or anything, then I receive force without the intellect. It's not a must. You see, there's nuclear bombs to those who don't even know, people who are in our world. You see what's happening? It's only in our world. In spirituality, there's no such thing. In spirituality, to the extent in which you grow more, you first receive the mind, the intellect, the understanding, the vision of the whole system with the causes and the consequences. And then when you see it and it's integrated in you, you can't do bad because it already becomes your nature. Then you're given accordingly the forces. And then you can really do deeds that are called corrections. But in our world, what do we have to go to the politicians? They ask me, why don't you go to politics? What do I have to do there? Who should I argue with and about what? They're not doing anything also. And we know, we see, whoever you vote for, you'll see. You'll see the next day he's like a puppet. He does not what he did before, for sure. If you want, he's been that way. It's not like... And that's how it is with each and everyone. Our world is not a world of actions, it's a world of consequences. So what should I go into them and be a puppet like them? There's no need for it. It's a nice question, but nothing a person wants to change. There's no means for it in this world. It's impossible to find here. It's the lowest, the bottom world. If you rise from here, you'll be able to control it. If you're here, you're in this nature, so you're being controlled. Okay? Well, let's study.
4: Let's share impressions from the lesson and what from it can we take to implement in the 10?
3: Well, a very rich lesson, very kind of total in its way. What I took was Rav's explanation about how importance works, that there's a desire and to the extent in which we, no one amongst us has an original desire. There is no such animal. We're all like a computer, and all the programs they came to us from the outside. And then that tiny point that can observe it from the side and see how it's done on the outside is called the process of recognition of evil. And altogether, if we want to increase the importance, the importance is a result of the surrounding light that we draw upon ourselves, and also an external force that actually changes us.
5: Yeah,
4: very big part about perception of reality, hastening the times at its own pace. A person goes through everything anyway. It's just the person's attitude towards what's happening to him. That's what has to change. But everything he has to go through, he will. You have a panel full of little buttons, and only one of them can actually make a change, and that's society. So I'm also in gratitude that it's so wonderful we have this archive that we can listen to these things.
3: There was a very special scrutiny on how the collective and the individual path is, and that the general suppresses our desires, and then you need to raise the importance of spirituality. And the individual manner is where he uses the desires he received that develop in him and raises the importance of spirituality, invests more in this, in the group, in spirituality, and upon that develops, and his point develops as well.
4: There was also the article of "You've created me from back and from the front." How a person is completely activated with all his thoughts and desires, anything that comes up in him. But a person still needs to go with the Creator to remember it's all the Creator, and to reach a state that he wants the Creator to do all these actions upon him. Very deep things here. He explains that it's the degree of the righteous that is the work. To want to do the same actions in the vessel like the Creator is doing.
3: Maybe we can summarize that above all the actions and possibilities in this world, including what Rav takes there as an example to all kinds of decisions of the upper ones, of the government, etc. There's the action that really can decide things in this world. And on the other hand, in the spiritual path, what you can do is just hasten the process and change one's attitude, meaning in those points that were given to us, fate as we call it, and a person will have to go through that. He won't be able to jump over it or divert himself from that. But it's a question of labor that one has to put forth in order to shorten the distance between one point and the other. And the main thing is the way we relate to it. Do we relate it all to the Creator, or are we working through the society? And Zohar wrote, who's translating, we need to bind ourselves to the society that will give us importance of the goal and all that we need in corporeality and spirituality in order to make sure that everything will be aimed to the goal.
4: Whether a person wants to or not, he gets desires on the outside. He just has to choose the environment that will supply him with the right desires. Also, what David and Eagle said, that nobody can change their fate. You have to go through all those states. And everything depends on the relation you give to the state. So it also brings a question, what it means to hasten the times if you have to go through all this anyway. So what does it mean to hasten the times?
3: Maybe our attitude or the way we relate to it shortens times. What I heard was that we are in a process of change. We don't always distinguish it. He gave that nice thing about the counter where there's this thing that's turning and spinning, but we only notice when it moves, when the number jumps or from 1 to 2 or 3. I really love that. And the topic of the society.
4: Let's go to the next part and sing a song first.

0: Shalom, chaverim.
1: Hello, friends. We remember that many states ago, before the great Tens Congress we went through, we started a series of the preface that Rav was leading and still is, and we said that in the series there are 8 lessons, each one we are dividing to 3, so we're gradually going to study them. The main lesson will be watching Rav in our active participation. Afterwards, we'll answer questions, we'll discuss it, and go as deep as we can into these lessons. All of this is a natural continuation to the lesson we just saw, where Rav said that the shell depicts reward for a person, and he just disregards it, and a person has to perform a restriction to overcome what the shell shows him, and to really want to move away from it and prefer the exertion over the reward. So maybe today, gradually, we'll try and understand what that restriction is. Rav explains where it came from, what the spiritual root of this thing called restriction is. So this is in the lesson we're going to watch now. In the previous lesson, Rav was speaking about the 4 phases of direct light. Now he's going to go deeper into this topic. Whether we know it or not, we are coming as brand new students. Especially after everything we went through in this last Congress, we have to feel that we're going into this, drinking with great thirst what Rav has to tell us. And all we're asking is that during the lesson, let's write down the main discernments from what we're hearing from Rav, and also questions that come up from what he's saying. After we watch the lesson, we will discuss these things. Obviously, everything will accumulate these things for him that he'll bring to the discussion in the 10 after what he drank from Rav's words.
2: I want to add to what Gilad said. Well, we need today. Why today is the study of the

0: went through a very powerful Congress, and we feel that all the tens in the world got a great reinforcement. But where did they get that strengthening from? Since the Congress was together, because everyone participated. Today we see the hall and in our world, their tens are full. They became stronger. And what did we study in the lesson with Rabash? Go from your land, which is not enough, that we cannot rely on the state that we received, on the reward that we received in the Congress, but rather what do we need? The labor. And how will we do this labor? Only through the tens who have become stronger, we need to continue. It's like a covenant. We know we attained some state, but tomorrow we will lose it. If we don't continue to work now and be impressed, look at this full hall. We want a strong group to press the correct button so it will give us great strength. What does this depend upon? On the extent that we will come and now truly make a covenant with the Creator for Him to give us each time the strength through our labor. The labor is like we saw. When were we together? During the lessons. So this is very important. It's a very important component for us to be together. We'll give impressions. I'm impressed by the tens around me. It's very, very strong because they're working. And this adds also to my 10. I take specifically to that workplace. That place for work is certainly in the 10. We must reinforce the 10. Where will we take these forces from? From this environment of ours, from the surrounding light we received during the lesson. And that specifically we want to receive now. And then we'll see this lesson this way, right?
1: And before that, let's see clip number 2 that Rav will give us an opening to this lesson before we dive in, please.
0: Why do we study? Only to invite the reforming light, and then we will change in the bestowal and the influence of the light. And the light, the upper light's influence is called the light that reforms. Because that's its action. That's the work of the light. It reforms us to being good. It makes us from reception to bestowal. It draws us from our world of reception to His world, to His degree, to bestow. And that's what we want to happen. The Kabbalists, our teachers, explained to us what to do and how we can rise above our state, above our place, the lowest place, the darkest of places, so we can rise from this degree to a higher degree, to bestow. And this is through the reforming light, because during the study we draw upon ourselves this light.
1: So, as we said, let's go to the lesson. Each one writes down discernments or questions in his text, please.
0: If there are questions, I'm willing to answer, but questions related to what we're doing here.
1: On the left.
0: What is this? The tip of the yud. Thus far, we actually finished the first part of ours. From the Creator, the expansion, until the first created being called Malchut of Ein Sof. If there are questions, please ask them.
1: What's Atzilut?
0: What is Atzilut? That's a yud. There's the tip of the yud, and that's the yud. Meaning these are the symbols or signs. All these letters are signs. All together, the letters we will learn from within. Everything we study, all the laws, all these so-called

objects, created beings, souls, bodies, demons, forces, whatever you want, are forces of holiness, forces of impurity. Anything you can possibly imagine and call by name, it's all within. Altogether, these four letters, Yud, Kei, Vav, Kei, and their root, which is the tip of the Yud. If there are no questions, I'm continuing onwards. Yes. No, I'm simply saying that the same phases that the Creator develops to the created being, which are called by the names of Sefirot, Ketech Chochmah, Bina, Zeran, Pin, Malchut, or in the name of the worlds, Adam Kadmon, Atzilut, Bria, Yetzirah, Asiyah, we can look at the same way and identify by the letters that the tip of Yud is Keter, Chochmah the Yud, and then and so on until we get to the Malchut. These are just signs. I'm not entering any inner content into this yet. These are just signs so that we know, why did I do this? I could continue with this picture even more. There's still vegetative animal and speaking, etc. I just want to say that this general picture, that besides this, there is nothing. This is actually the general schematic of the whole of creation. Now, we'll continue onwards.

0: I'm going to, in short, repeat those same phases that we had here. The first phase is shoresh, or root. The desire to do good or light. From that, we get the second phase, phase one. This phase is called a kli, or a vessel, the desire to receive. And we'll fill it with light. The third stage, phase two, where the vessel that was filled with pleasure wants to bestow instead of to receive. It's also called a kli, but if this is a kli of reception, this is a kli of bestowal. The next stage is when this vessel, this kli that wants to bestow, and bina that wants to bestow, says, I can do this only if I receive. So it performs a special action from me wanting to bestow, I will receive a little. There's a desire to bestow on phase two, and it dies to receive from phase one. This vessel, this kli, is a more inclusive vessel that includes both of them. And the final one, which is called phase four, which chooses to just want to receive and enjoy, and besides that, I don't want a thing. Just receive and enjoy, and chooses on her own this state. This is called the true kli, the true vessel. Because here, for the first time, I have a desire that comes from the choice of the created being, and that's how it wants it. He himself wants to receive. And then, so far, these are the stages of the creation of the created being. This is called the creature, or the created being. And this created being emerged and was filled with light, with pleasure. It felt the same like the created being feels here in phase one. The creature that was created in phase one with the light that comes from the creator felt that he wants to be like the creator. The light gave him his quality and to bestow. Here too, the created being who starts to receive the pleasure from the creator, together with the pleasure, receives the nature of the giver of the pleasure, the desire to bestow, and wants also to bestow. We see this also in our world. A person who receives from someone starts to feel in the gift that he receives the extent in which it's good. At first he feels how good it is to receive. But then together with that gift, what moves to him also is the quality of the giver. And he feels how good it is for him to give too. He starts to be ashamed as a result of that, as a response, and starts to be ashamed of receiving. And this is what happens to us in phase four. After phase four received all the light, it felt that she is receiving. Why? Because why in all the previous phases? Why doesn't phase one feel that she's receiving in only phase four? Because phase one did not choose, oh, I want to receive. She was created that way by the creator. And phase four chooses her desire to receive. I want to receive and enjoy. And that's why when she receives and enjoys, she feels shame. And as a result of this shame, she feels, in place of the pleasure, suffering. And this compels her to depart herself and stop receiving. This decision is called tzimtzum, or restriction. That phase remains empty. And this action that departs the earth, expels the light, is called the first restriction, tzimtzum aleph. The first restriction. Meaning, a vessel which actually decides she wants to receive after she receives and enjoys, together with the pleasure, receives the nature of the giver of the pleasure, and feels in place of the pleasure, suffering. And then she performs a restriction and decides that she does not want to receive because reception leads to suffering. Just like Malchut, or the vessel of phase four that was filled with light, we called her Malchut of Ein Sof, infinity. She was filled with light without any limitations, Ein Sof, no limitations, no ends. Same way, Malchut, which expelled the light from herself and remains empty, is called the world, not instead of the world of Ein Sof, the world of restriction. This, what here is called the world of Ein Sof, or Malchut of Ein Sof. When we talk about the created being, each time we will talk about Malchut, about phase four. And all the states of this created being will always give us names of Malchut, the names of the worlds. The world of Ein Sof is the created being that is in a state that receives unlimitedly. The world of restriction is a created being that expelled all the abundance it received from the Creator and remained completely empty. And then we have that creature, that created being, that is in all kinds of states, in all kinds of different states, are called worlds. The world of Adam Kadmon, Atzilut, Bria, Yetzirah, Asiya, and the worlds of the Klipa and the Kedusha. Depending on what state the created being is in, that is how his state is called. Well, that's what his state is called. The world is the inner state of this Kli. So what did we reach? From the Creator, light ever comes. This light is the desire to do good, the desire to create the created being and give him pleasure. And this is what happens to us in phase one. He creates the created being and fills it with light. But if the Creator would create a creature this way in phase one and just give him pleasure, then the created being would be similar to animals, which have no feeling or value to what they are, and they cannot develop. The purpose of the Creator is that the created being will not just receive the pleasure from him. The created being who receives pleasure from the Creator remains a creature. And the Creator remains the Creator.
1: And then, in the book of Zohar for All.

0: אנחנו קוראים בספר זוהר לעם פרשת
1: וירא. We are reading from Zohar for All in letter 465. You can download the text from kab.tv. You may also ask questions live during the broadcast. Chosen relevant questions to the topic at hand will be asked live during the lesson. So once more, we're on letter 465, which is under title The Son of Hagal the Egyptian. And Sarah saw the son of Hagar. Since the day Yitzchak was born and Ishmael was in Abraham's house, Ishmael is not mentioned in his name, since where there is gold, waste is not mentioned before it. This is why it writes, the son of Hagar, the Egyptian, and does not write Ishmael, son of Hagar, a man whose name should not be mentioned before Yitzchak. 464. And Sarah saw, with an eye for disgrace, meaning she wished to see only disgrace. Sarah saw him, means that she did not see him with the eye as being Abraham's son, but as being the son of Hagar the Egyptian. This is why it is written, and Sarah saw, for only Sarah saw him with such an eye, but not Abraham, since it does not say of Abraham, the son of Hagar, but his son. Well, we need to immediately, in approaching the holy books, we have to understand we're not talking about humans in this world. There's no holiness in this, and there's no deeds in this. Rather, what's spoken about is the revelation of the Creator to the souls. This is actually the entire wisdom of Kabbalah, the revelation of the Creator to the creature.
2: So this is what we're talking about. There's a creature of this world, there's a creator which is hidden, and the whole problem of the creature is in order to reveal the creator within him. By this, the creator, the creature acquires the eternal world, not after a body is, passes away. This is irrelevant here. Rather, to discover the creator as it is seen, as it is written, to reveal the creator in your life. This is the purpose of the creature. And then we're talking here about the degrees of the attainment of the creator. How do we begin? So this is what we're talking about here, the degree which is called Avraham. As we learn, there is a viewed coarseness which is called Sarah, and there's Masach and Or Chozer which is called Avraham, and they work together. Before that, there is a viewed coarseness which is called Hagar, and Masach and Or Chozer, screen and returning light, which work together, and that is called Avraham with Hagar. They are the sign of the mistresses, and more, much more. Person who discovers, he discovers a whole world of all his qualities and desires and screens and relations between him and the Creator. But again, this is all between him and the Creator. What does it mean between him? Who is I? I is also Hagar and Sarah and Yitzchak and Ishmael. Yitzchak, which will be born, and Ishmael, which was already born, and this whole situation, as if it happened in a desert. We're just talking about our desires and the way it's happening and how I gradually reveal the Creator within me. So don't think, God forbid, about the corporal picture. That means that you're making, building idols. 465. What does it write afterwards? And the thing was very bad in Abraham's eyes because of his son. It does not say because of the son of Hagar the Egyptian. And correspondingly, it is written, and Sarah saw the son of Hagar the Egyptian, and she did not see that he was Abraham's son. item 466. So it all depends with which coarseness a person is working with. That's the difference between the degrees. Once he's working with the coarseness of agar, another time with the coarseness of Sarah, and sometimes with the coarseness of Sarah, which delivers Yitzhak. So these are different levels. 466. This text is in Sarah's praise because she saw that he was laughing towards idolatry and said, "This one is certainly not Abraham's son, doing Abraham's deeds, but the son of Hagar the Egyptian, for he returned to his mother's share." This is why she said to Abraham, "Cast out this bondwoman and her son, for the son of his bondwoman shall not be her." So a person reaches the recognition of evil. He sees that what was born in such a utilization of his will to receive is called Hagar, and what comes out is a bad result. He's not going the same direction as he wants to direct himself. The consequence is not like the cause. So the utilization of the will to receive is bad, and then he moves to a different kind of usage. And then the will to receive in this other utilization is called Sarah. So again, just so that we understand, Avraham is how I want to realize myself towards a certain advancement toward the Creator. So I make an action which is bad, but I discover it only after doing it. That means that I'm doing an action with my will to receive, which is called Hagar. The result of the action is called Ishmael. I see that it's bad. I scrutinize my will to receive deeper, and instead of all of it that it's called Hagar, then I extract a part of it which is called Sarah. So this is a purer part, more scrutinized part, not all of it. So this is what I leave on the side. I can't take care of it yet. I don't have the forces to take care of this whole desire called Hagar. So I can take a smaller desire called Sarah. I perform an act in order to bestow, and the result of this action is called Yitzhak. This is the only way we're working in. You've learned in the preface to the Wisdom of Kabbalah, there is a kli, a light or masach between them, screen between them, and how the kli can resemble the light. The kli is called the soul, the light is the Creator, and then there is a screen and a returning light between them and a connection. This is the only thing we're talking about. And which parts of the will to receive can enter that connection with the light. This is everything we have in all of reality. Therefore, in the Zohar, deliberately, they tell us about things, about degrees, but in the names of these worlds, so that we constantly will make an effort, and through this whole picture, which is now awakened in us, of this world, I will try to see the spirituality in it, only actions of a desire and bestow above it, which will resemble the Creator. So let's make the effort then. 467. It is conceivable that Sarah was envious of her or of her son, and this is why he said, "Cast out." If this were so, the Creator would not be thankful for her words. As it is written, "In all that Sarah says unto you, listen unto her voice." But Sarah saw him in idol worship, and his mother taught him the laws of idol worship. And this is why she said, "For the son of this bondwoman shall not be here," meaning, "I know that he will never inherit the part of faith and will never have a share with my son, not in this world and not in the next world." This is why the Creator thanked her. This is how a person comes to the recognition of evil after his action, obviously not before, where he can discern between his big will to receive, Hagar, and the smaller scrutinized will to receive, which is called Sarah, where he is incapable of working with that, but with that, perhaps he can. And then there will also be corrections with Yitzchak. He will have to almost slaughter him. We remember this whole story. So that's also the same thing. There is no action which is completely perfected, only in the end of correction. And we scrutinize our will to receive, and thus easier we move on from one degree to another. So, like we are told, this is how we advance and advance and advance until we reach wholeness and completion. And we have to go through all these steps. That is the meaning of writing the book of Torah, meaning you're going through all the letters, all the signs. A letter is a sign. So all these signs is something you're going through inside your desire, and you perform all these actions. Therefore, the Torah is also teaching that we perform over our desire, all those actions. 468. The Creator wished to distinguish the holy seed as it should be separately. This is why He created the world. Since Israel was the Creator's will even before He created the world. Because this is the purpose of creation, to bring the creature to the degree of Israel, Yesharkel, straight to God, to the degree which resembles the Creator, because the complete force can't be create anything lesser than Him. As we learn in the preface to the book of Zohar, that the third state is the final state, is already in the first state. Only to us, we have to reveal it and where we are. So the complete state was created in the beginning, and we're all there, but not in our consciousness. Rather, there should be a work on our behalf in order to come to it. And why? In order to get to know it. Because we are lacking the vessels if we won't build them by ourselves. This is why Abraham appeared in the world, and the world existed for him. And Abraham and Yitzchak stood and did not sit in their places until Yaakov came to the world. Stood and sit, this is a matter of adulthood and smallness, 2 degrees. 469. When Yaakov came to the world, Abraham and Yitzchak existed with him, and the whole world existed. And the holy nation came out of the world of Yaakov, and everything existed on the side of holiness as it should. This is why the Creator told him, in all that Sarah says unto you, listen unto her voice, for in Yitzchak shall seed be called unto you, and not in Ishmael. Why? Because this is the middle line. Yaakov is already... He completes them. But in Yitzchak, there was another question about him, whether yes or no. We're going to study about it, but we will learn what were the doubts of Abraham about Ishmael, because again, as we were saying before, Ishmael, he works according to the right line, which is close to Abraham. It's the same time, the same species. This is the shell of the right, and Avraham comes from the right, but Yitzchak is the left line. Avraham is chesed, and Yitzchak is gvura. And therefore, he doesn't quite understand how he can work with that quality, which now awakens in him. It's like with us. How can it be that after gadlut, adulthood, then all of a sudden I fall down? All of a sudden I have again the intensifying of the ego and these forces which are against me, and only the middle line, which later comes, the next degree, then I begin to understand that the previous degree was for my benefit, which allowed me to rise further up. But for now, we can't do it. Therefore, the scrutiny comes later. Therefore, listen to what Sarah tells to you, because in a direct deed by Abraham, which is the quality of bestow, he cannot immediately, a person cannot observe that the quality of Gvura which stands against Chesed, precisely it can strengthen Chesed because she strengthens Chesed in another action when it is realized by itself in the middle line in Tiferet. Chesed, Gvura, Tiferet. Therefore, listen to what to unto her voice, meaning you still can't understand because he is just one quality, the quality of Chesed, and therefore Yitzchak is against him actually, and Ishmael is next to him, is by his side. As if there is an inclination, perhaps I will be able to correct Ishmael because he is the right line, and with him to advance. And this is a very principal thing in nature, where these two forces, now we can see how two opposite forces emerge, Avraham and Yitzchak, and how later they unite together by the middle line. And that connection is very complicated. This is by the sacrifice. These are great corrections because the contradiction is enormous. Therefore, we'll see in history also what will happen to us with Ishmael. Zohar writes about it a lot, about the end of correction and the days of the Messiah, and about these relations which are reawakened. Also Esav as the left line, as the shell of the left, and also Ishmael as the shell of the right, they awaken. So that we will work on it. But we have to understand that inclination of Avraham towards Ishmael, meaning from the same species, from the same kind, only the wholeness is attained in us from complicated things, only when we comprise two opposite qualities together, because we are the creatures, and Avraham, the quality of Chesed comes to him direct from the Creator, and therefore it is impossible for the time being from that quality to connect with the left line and Malchut.
1: Let's continue, please. Letter 470. Afterwards it is written, and she departed and wandered in the wilderness of Beersheba, meaning she was planting, same words as wandering in Hebrew, idolatry. But due to Avraham's merit, the Creator did not leave her and her son and save them from thirst, even though she was idol worshipping. So, in the privilege of Avraham, this the force of Chesed upholds them, maintains them. These desires remain in man, they advance and they operate, and after completing this whole stage called Israel, they awaken and you can correct them also. 471. At first, when she fled from Sarah, it is written, because the Lord has heard your affliction. But now, after she has deviated to idolatry, although it is written, and she lifted up her voice and wept, it is written, and God heard the voices of the land. It is not right, because the Lord has heard your voice. 472. Where he is, Ishmael was not punishable in the upper courthouse. This is because the lower court punishes from 13 years on, and the upper court punishes from 20 years on. Hence, although he was wicked, he was not punishable. As it is written, where he is, since he was less than 20 years old, this is why the Creator saved him. So, his will to receive, the will to receive of his attribute, man, and his will to receive, was not whole. We need, in any case, well, the right line cannot perform such actions called the intention to receive on its own truly, even in the shell, because there is a lack of thickness. We don't understand so much also, how can there be a shell of the right? It's chesed. How can there be more right than chesed? And that it should be called a shell. It's a very interesting, unique work, actually, in this that... Well, we'll see afterwards, but it's like chesed without any restrictions. 473. Thus, one who passes from the world before he reaches the age of 20, from which place is he punished with death? Below 13 years of age, although he is not punishable, he is punished and dies for his father's sins, since he is still under his authority. But from 13 years of age onwards, he departs his father's authority. So why is he punished with death while he is not punishable? The Creator has mercy on him, so he will die righteous, and gives him a good reward in the eternal world, instead of dying as a wicked who is punished in that world. 474. If he is wicked and has not reached 20 years of age, if he has departed the world, where does his punishment come from? You cannot say that it is so that he will die righteous, for he is wicked and not righteous. Thus he was punished without a trial, since when the punishment came down to the world, he who was less than 20 encountered that punishing saboteur without this being intended by either the upper court or the lower court. It follows that he was punished only because he was not being watched over from above, to keep him so the saboteur would not harm him. But since he has encountered, he no longer tells good from evil. Next, 475. It is written about him, his own iniquities shall capture the wicked. The is to include those whose time to be punished has not come. His own iniquities, and not the upper court. And he will be held with the cords of his sin, not by the lower court. This is why it is written, for God has heard the voice of the lad where he is, for he was not yet punishable for his sins. This is why God heard his voice even though he was wicked. Okay, we don't have so much time left to speak. What are these years? Katnut is clear to us, yes? Birth, first of all, is clear to us, yes? We have 2 years of Yanika, 6 years, 9 years, 13 years. 13 years, he's already an adult. There must seemingly be people. But it's not enough. If we're speaking about Malchut, then only after 20 years, because from 13 years, it enters adulthood. Yes, it's already greatness, but not a whole degree, but rather only until 20 years, that he has 10 sefirot of returning and direct light. He will be able to put up with the whole courthouse, that working with all the thickness and the intention to bestow, and meaning that accordingly he can be either punished or rewarded. So it's still not enough, because despite the Patsuf is great, it has restrictions, as we learn in the second restriction. Okay, so this is what's spoken of here. There are other articles in the Zohar, though. That's why I'm shortening here. We have to end. But Ishmael and Esav and Sarah, Avraham, all these things, We're talking about the formation of the initial attributes in the soul. We'll have to speak much about this, but to our sorrow, we'll have to end here for now. A few announcements to end the event of the ambassadors of Israel are passing the light onto the world. We're meeting on the upcoming Tuesday, 13th of April, at 7 o'clock Israel time in the evening. And we're meeting in all the different centers around Israel. And here's a clip. Kfar Nasi, Haifa, Chadera, Yerushalayim, Petach Tikva, Ashdod, Ashkelon, Be'er Sheva, and Eilat. The event of Ambassadors of Israel are passing on the light to the world, a unique experience of Kabbalah for the Independence Israeli Day, with lectures, songs, and special cultural events, all live broadcast. So once again, the upcoming Tuesday, 13th of April at 7 p.m. Israel time, in the closest Kabbalah centers to your home. So for details, go to Kab, C-O-I-L, or call 1-700-509-209. Entrance is free. Are you going to Eilat? We'll be with you. The Beit Kabbalah La'am is opening up its gates for you in Eilat. There are lectures on Monday, Tuesday, and Thursday every evening. The opening entrance is free. The World Zohar Convention is May 7th to 9th of 2010 in New York, revealing the Zohar, discovering a new reality. 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For details, go to kabbalah.info. 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For details, go to kab.info. We'll meet there at the lesson. Thank you. Well, we'll end here for now.

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1: Dear friends, in the first part of the lesson, we'll learn, we'll draw a lesson from January 11th, 2002, based on the article, Go Forth from Your Land, from the writings of Rabash. We will read the article in the 10, we have 15 minutes.
0: רבש א', עמוד 77, לך לך מארצך.
1: רבש, volume 1, go forth from your land.
0: לך לך מארצך וממולדתך ומבית אביך.
1: Go forth from your land and from your homeland and from your father's house to the land that I will show you. This is perplexing, for it is not according to the order of reality. This is so because first one comes out of one's father's house, then from one's homeland, and then from one's land. This is what the interpreters ask. In the work, we should interpret that your land comes from the word Ratzon. Desire. As our sages said about, let the earth put forth grass, it was delighted to do its maker's will. Accordingly, go forth from your land means from your desire, which is the desire with which one is created, called desire to receive delight and pleasure, which is regarded as self-love. This is why he was told to go out of self-love. From your homeland means that father and offspring are cause and consequence, reason and result. This is so because the result comes from the drop in the father's brain. By that, the result later emerges, as we explained in previous articles. In other words, the labor, when a person is going to work, is in order to receive reward. It turns out that the labor gives him reward. Were it not for the reward, he would not have made any effort. Therefore, follows that a person keeps Torah and commandments in order to beget a son, which is called the reward. Considering the reward, we've already said that there are two kinds of rewards. One, reward in this world. Two, reward in the next world.
0: It's
1: written in the Zohar, and those two, says the Holy Zohar, are not the essence. It is explained there in the Sulam, the latter commentary in the Zohar, that it is because they were built on a foundation of self-love called the desire to receive in order to receive. It therefore follows that if a person exerts in Torah and commandments in order to receive reward for his will to receive, then both the father and the result, meaning the labor and the offspring, which was born out of the labor and which is called reward, were all on the basis of self-love. This means that the drop in the father's brain, called labor, from the beginning of his work, his thought was only of self-love. Naturally, the offspring that was born, meaning the reward he expects to receive, is also a reward of self-love. He was told, go forth from your land, meaning from your will to receive, and from your homeland, meaning the offspring that were born. From your father's land means the reward that was born out of your father's house, which is the labor that begets a reward of self-love. From all these, he should depart.
0: יהיה פירוש רצון של השפעה אשר על הארץ הזו זאת אומרת על הרצון של השפעה
1: To the land that I will show you the land means desire to bestow on that land meaning on the desire to bestow on that land that is on the desire to bestow he will be rewarded with the creator revealing to him
2: That I will show you means that the Creator will reveal Himself to him. Conversely, on the will to receive, there were restriction and concealment, and it became dark there and separated from the life of lives, which causes darkness. Therefore, I cannot be revealed to you on your desire, but only on the desire to bestow called equivalence of form. At that time, the restriction and concealment are removed and the Creator is revealed to him. And I will make you a great nation. In Midrash Rabbah, Rabbi Levi said, when Abraham our father was walking in Aram Naharaim, and saw them reckless and eating and drinking, he said, I wish that I will not have a portion in this land. When he came to the Sulam Tzor and saw them weeding at the time of weeding and hoeing at the time of hoeing, he said, I wish that I might have a portion in this land. The Creator told him, To your descendants I have given this land. To understand his words in the work, we should interpret that Eretz, land, means Ratzon, desire. Be'aram, in Aram, has the letters of Avram. When Abraham walked from Naharaim, Naharaim comes from the word Nahor, illuminated. Then he saw that there are people who desire only the lights. This is called eating and drinking, when the aim is for the reward. This is why he said that I will not have a portion in this land, meaning I will not have a portion in this desire, when the intention is only on the reward, and the work is not appreciated. Only the reward is appreciated. This is why he said, I will not have a portion in this desire. When he came to the Sulam Tzor, Tzor comes from the word tzar, narrow, meaning that they felt tzarut, narrowness, in the work. He saw that they were in the Sulam ladder, which is a ladder set on the earth with its top reaching to heaven. He saw them weeding at the time of weeding and hoeing at the time of hoeing. Meaning that all their thoughts were about man's work, and they were focusing their intentions on the correctness of their work. That is, the vessels where the abundance should come should be proper. And they did not pay attention to the fruits, which is the reward. Instead, they were looking at the order of the work. And this is the meaning of what he said, that they were weeding at the time of weeding and hoeing at the time of hoeing. Then he said, I wish I will have a part in this land, in this desire, which is aiming for the work to be proper, and the reward, which is the fruits, is not their business. It was said about this, the concealed things are to the Lord our God. In other words, the reward is the Creator's business. And we need not look at the reward, but in any situation we are in, we are satisfied that we have been privileged with having any contact with the work. This to him is a great privilege, and only the revealed things are to us, which is the action. By this we should interpret, and I will make you a great nation. Gadlut is precisely the action. Among those who work, greatness is only work above reason. Only there they feel its importance, but they do not take into account the lights that they receive through their work. Since the lights have to do with the concealed things are to the Lord our God, this is the work of the Creator who does what He wants.
1: They did not ask of Him to give them because this was not their purpose. They have only one purpose, to bring contentment to the Creator without any reward. For all the reward is in that they have the privilege of serving the King. But they do not care that service, what service they do for the King, whether an important role or an unimportant role, since all they think of is how they can delight the King. This means that, for example, not many people want to take upon themselves unimportant roles. They immediately jump on them because they can delight the King, since not many people want it. The lesson here is that not many people want to go in the direction of work above reason, as everyone thinks it's regarded as a lowly work and regards such work as exile. Therefore, those who want to look at that, at their ability to delight the King, want specifically that role. This work of theirs is called raising the Shekhinah from the dust. This work is also called Shekhinah in exile. And this is the only work they want, but work in order to receive light.

0: greet the guests. We can say that he learned this matter from the Creator, what the Creator had told him. And I will make you a great nation, meaning that the main thing is the act and not the lights. That is the essence of their work, is love of others, and he has no consideration of himself. Therefore, although welcoming the Shekhinah certainly delights the body more than work on love of others, here, after the Creator had told him, and I will make you a great nation, it means that you will have the greatness primarily in actions. Therefore, here he had a place where he could show himself, meaning that he would be certain that he does not want to look at the prophets, as it is a great prophet to be rewarded with welcoming the Shekhinah. Still, he chose the act, meaning he did not intend for any reward for his work, but the main thing was the work. Here, he found a place of scrutiny, for this is certainly a great thing to relinquish the reward and receive the reward of work. Normally, it is to the contrary. One labors in order to receive reward. But he did the opposite, giving the reward in order to receive labor. He learned this from what the Creator had told him, I will make you a great nation. As was said, that the greatness is primarily the action.
1: Let's
0: go to a lesson from January 11, 2002.
2: We read an article from Rabash. Come forth from your land, and this is basically our whole matter, to exit our desire each time to a higher, greater desire. The truth is, the Creator created a will to receive, and there's nothing to do about that. If we can go from one desire to another desire, then we're moving from a smaller desire to a greater desire. The matter is that to not become a greater egoist each time, which is also good, it's also development. But the matter is to have the ability to use the desire, to rule the desire, to get to the goal, which is that this desire will serve as a means. Our egoism, our will to receive, is a very special vessel, very precious, by which we can achieve everything, reach the degree of the Creator. If we want to use it in order to achieve that, That usage includes two corrections. First correction is that each time a person receives the will to receive, he makes a restriction over it. Restriction means that the will to receive doesn't govern me and dictate to me what to do, but rather I dictate to it what to do. But there's a question here. If we're all made of this will to receive, then how could it be that I will now plan my actions and deeds in such a way that I will govern the will to receive? So who am I to plan and to rule? I'm the same will to receive. So as much as I try to chase my own tail like a dog, nothing's going to help. I can't exit myself. Meaning, one who is completely immersed in the desire to receive is not even aware that even if

0: wants to govern himself, he still exists in the same will to receive. And so that's what happens to the person. The person can't see and understand and feel that he exists inside his will to receive, because inside the desire there's all kinds of facets and aspects of it. There's different aspects of giving and receiving, and it seems to us that we're made of various qualities, opposite qualities, and not just a will to receive, and that's it. If you tell a person you're just a beast in that you only want to receive, he's offended. But there are special people who reached such a degree of development that they receive what we call a point in the heart, which is something that no longer belongs to the will to receive, something that enters from a different nature, from a higher nature. And then a person begins to feel unpleasantness because he has two kinds of nature in him now, and he can't compare them or equalize them or connect them together. It can't be connected. So he doesn't know what to do about that until he comes to the development of that point by the wisdom of Kabbalah. There's no other means that can develop a new desire that comes from another world. And because the wisdom of Kabbalah also belongs to the spiritual world, meaning the study and discussion of matters related to the spiritual world brings the person upper light, surrounding light. It's not felt, it's a special force which develops the point in the heart. Until the person begins to have a truly greater point in the heart, along with the will to receive, which also grows egoistically. And both of them are always in contrast to each other. A person feels that there's a struggle within and that he's always about to explode and he doesn't know how to determine any step forward in life. Where is he? Where, what am I? Who determines anything? He begins to feel himself more and more broken to pieces. And it's a long path until he goes through each and every discernment of his soul. Before that, he can't move to another degree. That higher degree is where he's already shown the true spiritual world. And then he can truly control himself with a second nature, a spiritual nature. And also in the spiritual world, in order to develop, go forth from your land each time from one desire to a greater desire, he also encounters clashes. But the clashes he encounters in the spiritual world are between klipa and kedusha, shell and holiness. So before the barrier, before he moved to the spiritual world, he had inside his will to receive, inside his egoism, a desire to receive and a desire to bestow, seemingly to bestow. It was still to take advantage of others in order to enjoy. It's still a will to receive, but it is covered in such a way that it gives something in order to receive. That's before the barrier. After the barrier, there's also a will to receive and a will to bestow, where the will to receive belongs to the klipa and the will to bestow belongs to the kedusha. What is the klipa saying? The klipa, the shell, in the spiritual world, it lures the person with something else. It's not like in this world. In this world, the will to receive tempts him with all kinds of pleasures of this world. Food, rest, sex, money, honor, knowledge, control. In the spiritual world, the shell brings the person pleasure from godliness. It brings him, like the Rav writes here, reward. You'll do this, you'll have that reward. You'll do that, you'll have that reward. And a person has to discard and degrade the reward each time, meaning achieve such a degree, such a correction, that he disregards the reward. The reward is unimportant to him. And the reward could be revelation of the Shekhinah, meaning eternity, godliness, wholeness. These are things we don't even understand, that level of fulfillment and pleasure. The klipa brings everything to the person. The Creator deliberately gives it this kind of forces. And a person needs to undergo the same correction as he did before the barrier. Restriction, so that he doesn't surrender to what the shell brings him. And after the restriction, when he corrects himself, it doesn't just come all of a sudden, I want this or I want that. It's work, where a person each time makes efforts with different means, through study and dissemination and something else, from which he acquires the upper force that helps him overcome what the klipa brings him, to not want it. To overcome doesn't mean that I want it and I reject it. If I want it and I reject it, it means I'm replacing one thing for another thing. Rather, a person comes to a point where he feels aversion from it. And then instead of all those revelations, he prefers adhesion, meaning the compatibility, the similarity to the Creator is what he prefers, which is in fact the labor itself and not the reward. And thus each time from land to land, from desire to desire, he rises until he acquires the entire land of holiness, meaning that all his desire becomes corrected in all the vessel the Creator created, in all the will to receive, the upper light will rule. And that's essentially our path. And everyone must reach the highest point where he fulfills his entire soul with the upper light. Baal Sulam writes, one who doesn't make it in one life cycle does it in several. But certainly it's possible to do it in one life cycle. It all depends on the person. If he was given an opportunity, the possibility, the rest depends on him. Any transition from one desire to another happens only by man's labor. Go forth from your land, meaning the Creator pushes, but actually man has to go forward.
1: Yeshilot?
0: Any questions? Well, probably I didn't speak clearly. Yes.
2: I understood that the whole thing is about receiving the desire from the upper influence bestowal. Now, if I have desire for money, honor, then this will be desire for something spiritual. And the state, when a person is in a state where he doesn't see the desire, it's as if he has no attainment. What can that be? How can it?
0: When a person begins his path, we are very crude. We're not sensitive in our feelings. Look, I don't feel how thousands of or billions of atoms are now, you know, poking my skin. I don't feel it. There's a certain threshold of sensitivity, right? Same with our soul. The soul is built from the tiniest force that we can't even imagine, and all the way to the greatest power of desire. And we begin to feel in our consciousness from a certain specific threshold. Say, like in this world, a person is born. If he felt in his desire from zero to the height of, to the level of being born, he wouldn't be able to bear it. So I have to hold everyone else's desires, their suffering, their desires, to always be in connection with them. So we feel ourselves, because of that, under some guard. We feel ourselves egoistic. We're locked in our shell. And to the extent that we can develop, we can begin to feel more discernments. So what happens in our development? Let's say that I now started studying, and during the study I sit with the book and I have this inner point, the point in the heart, that pushes me to find something in life. Like he writes also in the introduction to tests, what is the point in life? If a person has that question, then if he doesn't have that question, there's nothing to talk about. Then it's not Kabbalah. But if he has that question, what is the point in life? What am I living for? And it's a question that almost everyone feels, at least at a young age, and then they suppress it. So if a person carries this question and he studies and he awakens the upper force on him, he doesn't feel that. We also don't feel the light that works on us now as we engage in these writings. Now, when I read this portion, "Go forth from your land," what Rabash wrote, this article, from the degree that he wrote it, the degree that he was on while he was writing it, I draw surrounding light upon myself, and it begins to develop my spiritual desire, the point in the heart. So from this point, something bigger begins to happen, greater and greater, but I don't feel it. I'll feel it maybe after 2, 3, 4 months, that there is something new. And then again, I keep studying. In another month or 2 months, maybe a year, where I don't feel almost any changes, and all of a sudden, boom, there's something new. So in our feelings, we don't feel every change every moment, even though they happen. They happen, these changes within us all the time. But until the counter changes the number, I didn't see that it was working, right? So the number changed, and or some other indication, and that shows that there were, that the wheels were spinning all the time. So the same thing with us. That's why we need a lot of patience. There's a reason why he writes that the measure of patience is, it needs to be in a person in this engagement, and then he succeeds. If not, he doesn't, because the sensitivity to these tiny wheels that spin happens, it comes later, after a long time. A person becomes more sensitive, and then he goes deeper into his will to receive and begins to see it. So what does it mean? We say that, you know, the righteous have no rest, to the point that every moment they feel ups and downs, every second, every few seconds. And what I feel once a week, once a month, maybe a few good days come to me, then a few bad days. I have a bad month, then maybe one or two good days. And a person who works in advanced degrees, to him, the threshold of sensitivity is so special that he begins to feel changes every moment. To him, it's like breathing in and out. It's up and down. It's very short and precise. And on top of any small discernment, he already makes a correction. He has some labor. So we need to remember this. We need to remember that this is how it happens.
1: אין ברירה. מה שאנחנו מדברים זה הכל סתם דיבורים.
0: When a person develops and becomes more sensitive, then he can also be offended easily by nonsense. How to not get offended? Rav, there's no choice. What we're talking about, it's just talk. It's just a word. It's not going to help. It just, what we're studying, the external material we're studying, also doesn't help that much. It only helps us put in the labor. What really works and changes things is the inner desire. How to not be offended, how to guard oneself from different changes on the path, what?
2: Not to be harmed by nonsense from the right things, yes, to respond. But there are things that can be sort of indirectly, but a person meets them.
0: You mean temptations, you mean? What?
2: No, he responds incorrectly.
0: It's not going to help. I could give you 1,000 different pieces of advice here, but it's not going to help, because a person develops, and if he needs to go through something, he'll go through it. Even when people come and ask for some advice, and I give them some advice, it doesn't work. The truth is, it doesn't work. It's just to calm the person down for now, for a while. Because if he has to undergo some discernments, he'll undergo them anyway. And no one can. The things we go through, we cannot escape them. If you won't collect these things on your path, you will later lack spiritual sensation. In all of these dents and stabs that you feel on the way, if you don't go through it, you'll have no vessel. And every person is hit differently and feels pressures and inner turbulences differently. Everyone feels it differently, but it's unavoidable. No. We're only saying that the track is what you have to go through. And on the way, you can change your attitude to what you're going through, meaning ultimately you'll feel differently. But getting hit for a moment, you will. But you could just get hit for a moment and then immediately correct your attitude to that and keep going. If you're in a group, in the study, in the process, and, you know, strongly embedded on the track, on the journey. But if you're on your own and your framework and schedule is not so organized, and then how you're hit and how much it delays you in a certain state, that could take weeks or months until that state comes to such a ripening that it will push you forward until you have no choice and you have to advance from suffering. So the path of light or the path of suffering is actually the same path. It's just how much you stand still after every blow and you don't know what to do. That's what it's about. Either you receive the blow and you know that now you can use it, or you receive the blow and you don't know what to do, like a donkey that doesn't know what to do. So you get hit again and again until the mind comes naturally to indicate that you have to move. But there's no reason to think that I can change something about the points I have to go through on the way. No. You know, people think you can change your destiny. No, you can't. What we can, in the worst times, in the worst possible times, how you relate to every state, to each and every state, to any revelation, if you relate to it purposefully, then it brings you to the goal. And then the feeling you have is different, and the speed at which you go through states is different. So everything depends on the labor. The labor increases your speed, and then you go on your track from below upwards, both fast and pleasantly. Because the soul descended from some place, from the soul of Adam HaRishon, each and every soul descended to this world. And in the track that it goes down, in the same track it has to rise. And so all those points of descent, it's like all those points of ascent. So you need these vessels and in each and every degree. You need to collect them and make corrections over them, and that's how you rise higher. So you can't change the path of how it descended and then rise in a different path, in a different ladder. You have to rise in the exactly same track. Just how you relate to this ascent and how much you participate and understand what you're doing, that changes your entire path. Only that. The person doesn't change any point in his life besides the relation to that. But that attitude, that relation, gives you a completely different reality. You see, you could be right now in a certain state, a bad state. Everything sucks, doesn't know why, I don't know what. But then you're told some good, beautiful words here and there. And what changed? Nothing. But suddenly you feel the world is different. Did anything change besides your relation to that? No. So only changing the attitude to the process and the speed that you can truly reach the end of correction while in this life.
2: How can a person maintain his initial impression, inspiration, not to calm down, not to fall into a rut, not what he exercises with the laziness?
0: How can a person maintain his initial inspiration? You see, when new people come, they're so interested, they want to advance. And after a few months, you see, the air leaves their wheels, and bit by bit, he starts falling asleep. He can no longer come. He just filled himself up already to the point that a lot of people leave also.
2: Again. The way he writes in the introduction to the study of Ten Sefirot, the Creator places man's hand on the good fortune and says, take it. Meaning, he takes your hand by giving you a desire. And he aims you and he says, here, take it and go. It's truly from within, in the form of forces and desires. That's how we're organized. And that's how it happens. And a person comes and sits down and he has a good and correct desire by saying, come, take, and take it. He says, you should take it. But to take it, it's already a problem. To take it means to work, not when he gives you a desire, but rather that you take it and you advance by yourself. How can you advance without a desire? Without a desire, we can't move. We don't want to move. If we are all made out of the will to receive, how can you move without a will to receive? If I don't want something right now, how will I do it? I'm not the creator that can create a desire in me. And how do I know which desire I need in me in every moment? In other words, we need to figure out how to create in us a new desire, that it will be in us each time, will be conceived in us a new desire. And in truth, all those desires are on the same path that I have to go through from above. When do I feel I do not have a desire? I feel I do not have a desire in a state where I still don't feel my degree. Let's say right now I'm in a certain state. It's a dark state. I don't want anything, nothing. I behave according to habit, both in here in the Kabbalah, also in my regular life, I come here to study, I go to work. Everything is just going around and around. Where can I improve things here? Only if I'm obligated from the outside. If I don't have a desire, there has to be someone on the outside that will obligate me. If I can obligate myself, then I already have a desire. We talk about the state where you have nothing. I can't even move my finger, right? So there has to be a group, an external framework. He writes about it in the article, The Freedom. The external force can be either the creator or other created beings, the society. These two forces can operate on me, and that's it. If my desire weakens, let's say, take one of the friends here, someone who was on fire to advance. If I have a desire that's less than his, if I have a desire less than what I had before, and I was like, doesn't matter, night or day, I was on fire, right? Why did I lose it? The desire came down because somehow I did not arrange for myself an external group, an external force that will obligate me, because I could not choose anything. Rather, only that I cause the society to influence me. I can't do any action on myself like that, only something outside of me. That's why the pressure from the society, organization, order, framework, certain daily schedule that I establish, that I'm obligated to live up to, that I'm being awakened. That's really the only means, other than the Creator, that can bring me a new force. If not the society, then somehow, by myself, I might hear something. I open a book and gradually I come to a lesson, and it's enough that comes a certain change from the Creator, from nature. I put in enough labor and suffering and thought so that the wheel will turn and a new number will snap into place, right? Meaning a new degree. But in truth, the acceleration can be only through the environment. He writes about it. Meaning we are the will to receive, and we cannot change it, and we cannot do anything by ourselves. No corrections. All the corrections that we learn about and with our yearning for the next degree, that invites a reforming light, a surrounding light. Where do I take the yearning to reach a new degree? Only from the society, if I don't have it. If the Creator didn't give it to me, if I don't have it from before, then it's the society. And even if I have it from before, each time this yearning just gets turned off each time. Why? Because if I add labor, I receive the yearning from before, desire from before, the labor that I put in brings me to a new desire. So each time, in place of the previous desire that I had, let's say 10 grams, now I have a desire of 20 grams. On 20 grams, I don't see that I have a surrounding light. I have some response from spirituality. I begin to see darkness. So why do we enter these dark states? Because a new desire comes to us, a greater desire. If I wanted to drink a cup of tea, and I was given a cup of tea, great. I got what I wanted. But if I wanted to drink a glass of wine, I got a glass of water, what's that about? I was in a beautiful state. I felt myself full. I learned, I understood, I felt good in life. I had some certain impressions, I had the future would illuminate. Later, this state, I began to forget about it. Why? What happened? Why should it pass? It passes because my will to receive grows. There's no such thing as just forgetfulness. If something changes, it's a sign that man's inner changes, inner vessels have changed. What do we have inside us other than the will to receive? My will to receive grows, then that portion that grew, I feel it as empty, right? The filling was filling in the previous desire, and the desire that now was added is empty, and I begin to feel this new state gradually passing, the desire growing. What should I do with this new desire? There's no fulfillment. I need to go and attain fulfillment. Each time I need to labor.
1: Okay.
2: There was someone there.
0: If a person does develop slowly,
2: after the
0: if he follows the klipot, the shells.
2: After the shells. A person who follows the shells is like a person in this world. He develops according to his desire, let's say, only according to his desire. So just see the kind of blows he can get. Do whatever you want in society. Right? All my life, I just wanted to walk around in my pajamas. Why do I need clothes? I feel something tasty. I take it from the little shop, right? Yeah, I go through a state. I wish to cross the road, so I just walk. I don't care. They want to drive. I want to walk. Can you exist this way? What does it mean to do according to the desire? You always don't follow your original desire. You always make calculations according to external environmental conditions. How much are you able to use the desire? And typically, it's to such an extent that if you do make the calculation, you'll see that you never actually carry out your desire. The way you were educated and what they bring you now and advertising and everything, you'll see it's none of it is yours. Meaning, we're like a computer. But all the programs were put in from the outside, and we work according to these programs. So to come out of these programs, to view them from the side, as it were, that it is none of it is mine. And what is what is truly my original programming that I should work accordingly, according to my vessel, and to fulfill it. This is called recognition of evil. This is the first stage. A person reveals it to himself, but then you understand that there's no way to live according to the desire, truly. I have a house, a family, kids. See already how much I'm obligated. Which of those desires are mine? Nothing is mine. And if a person advances and reveals even more, he simply sees inside of his desires the upper force that is there, that is twisting him around. So it turns out that a person comes to a state where he sees that he doesn't change anything. He's got nothing in life, neither in thought, nor in the desire, or the action that he does by himself. Meaning, whatever you see on me, it's I'm not doing it. The I, if I could distinguish my I from what you imagine as my image, my character, the I is something completely, it's like a point from the outside. A person, as a result of the study, can gradually come out. You come to such a state. He can come out of himself and see himself as a desire, a machine working according to orders coming from above, and that there's nothing independent about it. And then he begins to, like in the article, you have hemmed me from behind, from before. There's a beautiful article in the book Sage's Fruit. But then they gave you this point that allows you to see yourself from the side. Now you can begin to think, who do you truly wish to be? Whose program do you want to be running? And then you come to a state where you You begin to justify the Creator. You begin to justify godliness, that everything that he did, all that he did before and what he's doing now and will do later on. The problem is that now you're advancing together with him. The same thought, meaning every action, every thought, every desire that now floats inside of you, you feel that it's coming from him. And you wish to realize it together with him. This is the degree of the righteous that looks at his body and his soul like at a vessel that wishes to, and he wishes to apply the same actions on it as the Creator. And in truth, when a person then discovers that he has completely no free choice. Again, we come to the same point, that everything depends on our attitude to what we're doing, what we're thinking, who are we. It's all about the attitude. We cannot change reality by itself, ever. Only our attitude. When we discover the purpose of creation, all reality appears different.
0: What we learn is that we basically need to develop the desire for spirituality, to increase it. But there's a matter that each time the desire comes to have money or honor or sex or something, so spontaneously there's an attempt, at least for me, to take it down. Meaning instead of raising spirituality, we try to take down or the desire. And this means that even what we study, where there's a spontaneous action that happens.
2: Spiritual?
0: No, it's an attempt to take down the corporeal desires and then relatively to feel it. Of course, what we're talking about is raising the desire for spirituality, not taking down the corporeal desire. So how do you overcome this spontaneity?
2: In each and every person is going through a process of development. Some native person in a jungle, it doesn't matter. Each one develops and each one must reach the purpose of creation, which is equivalence with the Creator. And each and every one possesses changing desires. A person that receives a point in the heart and feels that he is about to develop purposefully toward the entrance to spirituality, doesn't know what is spirituality, but something above this world, something greater, eternal, all these definitions, right? Something like that. Then he begins to see what is happening with him. On the one hand, I want spirituality. I sit here, I study, and everything. Suddenly, I get a new thought. If the new thought about corporeality, let's say sex, money, honor, it doesn't matter what. If this thought comes in such a way that I don't even feel that it's here, then it begins to control me. I suddenly want something else. It comes from within, and I gradually forget about it, and I enter it. It could be a gradual thing. It could be a sudden thing without awareness. I'm already working according to the new desire, a different desire. It happens to all people who develop from desire to desire through all the generations, all the incarnations, thousands of years. Soul comes and develops. And in place of one desire, another desire. And that's how it is. And a person just goes unaware from one to another. And now I want money, now honor. No, together with it, I also want to rest, and together with this, something else, and so on and so forth. Now, when I come to a state through the study of Kabbalah, where I develop my point in the heart, that it begins to be more than a point, but actually have a volume. That's a point from above, not from this world, because if I develop it, I begin to hold on to the other nature as well. So I begin to see myself from within it, and I begin to see how desires rise in me, certain desires compared to other desires, and I can perhaps arrange them this way, maybe that way. I acquire 2 points in me, a desire to receive, and corresponding to it, this point from the desire to bestow up above, the point of the heart. Then I begin to see that I can somehow distinguish between the desires, and maybe I can also govern together with them. This, they showed this to a person, and then they begin to have a problem. How do we educate a person, right? How to walk? Either to walk, to go, rather, in such a way that when a new desire comes, let's say for a certain lust, you will destroy it completely. You get into fasting and torment and, you know, mortification and, you know, everything not to feel, to bind yourself. I don't know. Somehow you destroy it. If you destroy these lusts, these desires for advancement, for honor, for money, for sex, for food, for all kinds of things, if you destroy them, then we also don't need great spiritual forces. So the spiritual forces calm down and you simply destroy yourself and you're in a desire called inanimate. This is the education of the collective, of the masses. The masses who cannot grow in a special way toward the Creator to grow spiritually, then they say any lust, any desire, anything that comes to you, work this way and just break it down, destroy it. And then these are the masses. The less they use their mind, it's more respectable, right? If you do commandments, mitzvahs, if you do all kinds of things without thinking, you are held in high regard. You're called more orthodox, more of a believer. This is the path of the collective. The path of the individual is opposite to the path of the collective, the majority, right? The path of the individual is that you get all these desires. Don't destroy them. Leave them. They're great. Now you're blowing up. You want to swallow the whole world. Money, honor, women, food, rest, everything you want, right? Don't destroy it. Rather, on top of that, grow the point in the heart that it will be greater than all these desires. You have an opportunity where, in spite of these desires, you will invest yourself in the group, in the study, in the friends, and all the means that can help you grow the point in the heart, and you grew it to such an state where even those disturbances stop appearing to you as disturbances. Spirituality is more important to you compared to spirituality. So you also grow. So you didn't destroy yourself. You climbed up a degree. He who is greater than his friend, his inclination or his desire is greater. So if you truly become a greater vessel. That's the difference between the education of the collective and the education of the individual. That's why Kabbalah is something very subtle, and you can't quite go to the whole world with it and say, come, everyone. That's how it's organized. That those who come are gradually, they get pick up experience and they figure out if it's for them. Yes, if it's not for them, they go back out to the collective education. And on the outside, either he wants or he doesn't want, nevertheless, he enters the collective form of education, even through advertising, radio, TV, even if he's not religious. I'm not talking about religion, I'm talking about secular people. Nevertheless, it's something else. We need to develop a true desire to be wiser, to be, to want more. You can do it only by developing a desire for spirituality. So all your senses, all your abilities, beastly as well, they grow. Even in the intellect, you begin to see all those professors, right? You understand, even in the intellect, the person who studies begins to see them as flies, even because he doesn't subjugate himself toward the will to receive, rather the other way around. He builds on top of it.
0: What do you do if I don't have a desires at all? I don't want anything to advance.
2: If a person wants nothing, it's a period. In the beginning, you want, I remember you sat next to me all the time. Also, Dion, I remember he was next to me, would pour me a glass of water. Now, that's not so bad. He's now sitting a little farther out. I'm afraid he will, you know, he will find an even farther spot. So what? So what's happening? There's no desire. That's what I said. When you have a desire, only this desire that grew now from the left, it doesn't shine, nothing shines.

0: is to him from above. You need to use your exertion in order to for something to illuminate for it. So we change our states only by changing our desire. If you don't feel an attraction to anything, it doesn't mean that you have no desire. It means that you don't think you can fill your desire with something. Your desire is empty. It grew. You always had a great desire. You always raise a person. You never bring him down. You never bring him down. All of humanity is advancing. So are you. So you had a previous desire, and the surrounding light would shine, and you would yearn for the goal, and now the desire grew by 30-40%. This 30-40%, the surrounding light, does not shine for it any longer. Why? You have to fill it. You have to put in the exertion and invite additional surrounding light until you cross the barrier, and then the surrounding light will clothe in you as inner light. But you have to labor and exert now on top of these 30% that are now empty, so another force will come to you from above, another desire. When the surrounding light will shine to you from up ahead, you'll feel another ascent, as we call it. You'll feel a desire for him. Why do I say 30 or 40% are in you as a new desire and not more? Because you're still here. If they would give you, let's say, 80% new desire, and all you had left from the previous light was 20% from the surrounding light, with 80% new desire that's empty, you would have stayed at home and to sleep. It all depends on how much the surrounding light shines for how much desire and how much it does not. That's the whole thing about importance. So our work is how to increase, to grow the surrounding light so it will shine on me with greater force. It will correct me and it will pull me forward.
1: Is this attitude that you're talking about, within this attitude, do I have choice?
0: The only choice that you have, the only choice you have is that you were given a desire, beastly desire. They introduced the point in the heart into the beastly desire. So the surrounding light shines to the point in the heart from afar, and then you yearn. You yearn for the place from which this light is shining. And it's shining to you from the root of your soul, which is somewhere there in the end of correction. The surrounding light shines from the complete cell to this state where you're in right now, this screwed up and empty. It shines from such a distance. But this means that you received an awakening from above. Besides that, you will not have any more awakening from above. You got it? That's it. We're done. One time. This is the meaning that the Creator places a person's hand on the good fortune and says, take it. All the rest you have to attain by yourself. Now, how can I attain it by myself? So it talks about it in the article, the freedom, but only through the society, to demand from the society to provide me an awakening.
2: That's it.
0: He explains it in the article, freedom. You should learn it. I studied with the women group as well. Our women. The women of the members of the group. Also, anyone who's new here and is married and his wife wants to get the lesson, it's possible. It's today from 10 to 12, every Friday. So if the man comes here, a woman can also come. So he explains there in the article, the freedom, that you don't have, neither in your desires nor in your thoughts or your perception and your intellect, how to ease the state there's nothing that you yourself can determine. Everything they give you from the outside, a fill from the outside, they left only one thing for you, and that is to find a society and influence the society in so that it will influence you. The society here, it's not important. It can be greater or smaller. You need to obligate the society to bring you a desire for spirituality. That's the only thing that we seemingly have to do. Other than that, nothing. He goes over each and every detail in a person, and you shouldn't even think about things where you seemingly change something. It appears to you that you're changing and you're choosing and nothing. Meaning now, the way you sit, your body chose this posture because right now it's the most convenient and comfortable out of all the circumstances around you. That's it. Next moment, something changes in the atmosphere, in the body, or you will change your posture. That's how it is in molecules, atoms, and even the most exalted things in a person. Nothing comes to him from within him that he determines and decides and chooses. The only choice out of all of nature, the still vegetative animate and speaking in us, including the highest thoughts, doesn't matter. The only choice is a society that can advance me beyond this world. Meaning, within the framework of this world, we're all beasts, and there's no, you shouldn't think about changing anything. The fact that you change your attitude to spirituality, that you want to go out there, of course that changes the process of your world in this world, but to change or to control something in the of this process in this world, nothing. You went through your life to this date. How much how long have you been alive? After all, you can see, have you done anything? You went through something? Which of the days you actually planned, right? So we have to understand, it's a very subtle point. It always eludes people. You have to determine, guys, a few friends, doesn't have to be a great society, maybe 5, 10, doesn't matter, you should demand, you must awaken me.
2: אני נגיד איך הוא אני אומר אם אני חושב על הקבוצה או על הלימוד
1: if let's say I think about the study or the group and
3: that's not important if you're thinking about that same point of choice
1: and
3: in the middle of the work the desire operates towards that point that you can activate. Do you understand? Meaning you have one button and the millions that look like buttons here and behind them there's nothing. You press, you know, it's like you have a panel with millions of buttons and none of those buttons, when you press either one of those, nothing will happen. There's nothing connected to it behind, except for that one button. Until a person discovers that, many years go by. Many years. When you see this, he writes about this in all kinds of articles, Bala Sulam, but in truth, it doesn't penetrate. It doesn't penetrate our... More? I'm not listening to the veterans here. Yes.
4: Let's say I work. Is there a meaning whether I'm working with another partner or working alone? Does it have meaning or not? Is it even connected?
3: Like it or not, a person receives a bunch of thoughts from outside. That's why when Bala Sulam came into Israel, he brought leather processing machines. He thought he would open like a little factory for leather processing in Jerusalem and take some people that want to study Kabbalah and they'll work together and study some together like this before the work, in the middle and after. And that's how it'll be like such a group.

0: But the question is, to what extent you build the connection with some society, other society or not? If I, well, when Rabash was young, in his in the 30s, he was paving roads, he was working there. It's not like today where, you know, everyone gives out money to everyone. So everyone worked. No one got some kind of support from the government. The British mandate, they didn't give anything to anyone. So everyone worked. There were a few seminaries where people worked there, but people worked. And he worked in paving roads from Jerusalem to Hebron. So there are many doctors, professors, they all worked paving roads. So he says, they start the work when the dawn comes up, and they go to and they keep finish work when the sunset. It's dark; you can't work. That's called a work day. After that, you eat, and they start the discussions. He says until midnight, politics and all kinds of things, and he would go to sleep. So they looked at him. How are you disparaging our society? Look, he's a philosopher. He's a doctor. He's some professor of something. Back then, there was the immigration from Germany, all the intellectuals. We're talking, we're discussing things. He says, so he told them, you're little children, like in kindergarten. That's how I look at you. And I have nothing to sit with you. Kind of, he saw that, they saw that it's not from, but, and he used to go to sleep at 6 p.m. When he finished work, he'd go right to sleep. He would get the key from the kitchen. From the kitchen person responsible for the kitchen. Went on the kitchen. It was along the road. There were little huts that they would put while they're working there. And why did he give him the key? So instead of the guy, the supervisor there, he could warm the water for the tea for the morning. So he can get at 3 a.m. Into the kitchen, boil the water, and start studying. He had a little candle. Back then also, you had to see how much fuel you have for your little lantern. And that's how you would do. So you can always escape one society into another society, or even if you're in a society, but if you kind of despise it or disparage it, then you're not incorporated in it. It all depends on how you brainwash yourself, in short.
1: I'm saying the opposite. How can I use it? If I work with a partner, so it can give me forces during the day, because I have to work anyway. So maybe if I... Or does it contradict?
0: I don't quite understand. What is the common work help you come to Kabbalah? I don't understand.
1: It gives me more forces.
0: What, it gives you importance for Kabbalah?
1: No, in a regular work.
0: Oh, that's something else. That's also good. I mean, you're choosing from importance. I come to work. Now I start to study Kabbalah. Spirituality is only important to me. Usually people start disregarding the rest things, their family, their work, and everything else, because spirituality illuminates. Nothing else illuminates. Let it go to hell, right? That's what happens. It's not good, but that period can be very harsh in the beginning. There's nothing you can do about it. A person is altogether a person. It's a human being. There's people that lose their jobs and many other cases. So we have to seek also other things also in the work, meaning all kinds of supporters, all kinds of reinforcements that will help you stay in it and persist. That is needed, but only for a specific need that I must work, that if I don't work, I don't know how to sustain myself. If I don't sustain myself, I won't be able to study Kabbalah, meaning also through that whole chain of causes, and I connect that to the goal as well, to the spiritual goal. Then everything enters into that same calculation. Certainly that's worthwhile. Yes, it's very important. What you said right now is a very important point, meaning a person who just is like ignited, lit up on

0: spirituality, there must be someone who supports and sustains him in corporeality as well. Yes. It's a must. Rabash truly looked over the people not to leave their jobs and to really be meticulous and everything. He told about his life and how he worked in construction and as a cobbler. He writ mezuzahs and in the IRS, whatever he worked, even though how hard it was for him in these workplaces. How he used to fall asleep because to work as a clerk in the IRS, he would fall asleep and erase what he wrote there, and then he had to write again. You know, because at night he would study. So is it the best was to work in the construction? You bend the steel, the iron there, and think about what you want to think. Also, you emerge with physical efforts, so your body also gets renewed, not just the nerves. He also told our guys that whoever doesn't work physically should do some sport. We need to work with our body, otherwise it's very hard to sustain this work. Okay, more questions? Yes.
1: Our organization, how is it conducted? Do you talk to politicians that come here, or? It's not simple that all people's desires or people are only concerned of themselves.
2: So
0: what you're saying, you're here for the first time, right? They're saying that. He says, okay, I came here. I'm looking. At 3 a.m., they're sitting here today, I think, more than 100. How many? Did anyone count? 130, 140 men. It's nevertheless a quantity. And we're talking about some one thing, and the rest of the things they're talking about is not belonging and not associated with anything, and there are ways, not politics, not the state, not the nation, not education, not the land of Israel or the people of Israel. How will we advance and grasp the goal and be in peace and rest and all the rest can go away, right? Is that how it looks? Wonderful. So I understood him. Is there an answer? Well, will someone answer? I'll tell you. Just like we spoke, we are not capable of doing anything. We need to see this. You can't. Right now you can just believe me or not, or believe what he writes here. We are not capable of doing anything in this life, in this world, in all the cases of what are happening here, besides one thing, to choose the society. Again, I'm returning to that same seemingly nonsensical thing. Choose a society that will obligate me to long and yearn to the Creator, and to the extent in which I equalize with the Creator and take and acquire his forces. What does it mean, degrees in spirituality? Degrees in spirituality are the measure of my equivalence with the Creator. From the first degree, all the ladder of degrees is the extent in which I'm similar to the Creator. What's similar? In power, in understanding, in control, in providence, in everything. If, as a result of our actions, from the study, the group, and everything, we acquire the forces of the Creator, first of all, we start to receive His mindset. What does that mean, that mindset? That we start seeing our world from above, where from above down to our world come down all kinds of cases that appear to us as cases and phenomena and thoughts and forces. Everything comes from above. Our world is just a consequence. And I can actually, when I can rise and see our world from above, then I have the intellect of how to do it. I have the force, the power how to do this. And I actually have the ability to perform corrections in this world. Why is it called corrections? Because I receive the force according to the intellect. And in our world, if I develop not paying attention to Kabbalah or anything, then I receive force without the intellect. It's not a must. You see, there's nuclear bombs to those who don't even know, people who are in our world. You see what's happening. It's only in our world. In spirituality, there's no such thing. In spirituality, to the extent in which you grow more, you first receive the mind, the intellect, the understanding, the vision of the whole system with the causes and the consequences. And then when you see it and it's integrated in you, you can't do bad because it already becomes your nature. Then you're given accordingly the forces. And then you can really do deeds that are called corrections. But in our world, what do we have to go to the politicians? They ask me, why don't you go to politics? What do I have to do there? Who should I argue with and about what? They're not doing anything also. And we know, we see, whoever you vote for, you'll see. You'll see the next day he's like a puppet. He does not what he did before, for sure. If you want, he's spinned that way. It's not like... And that's how it is with each and everyone. Our world is not a world of actions, it's a world of consequences. So what should I go into them and be a puppet like them? There's no need for it. It's a nice question, but nothing a person wants to change, there's no means for it in this world. It's impossible to find here. It's the lowest, the bottom world. If you rise from here, you'll be able to control it. If you're here, you're in this nature, so you're being controlled. Okay? Well, let's study.
1: Let's share impressions from the lesson and what from it can we take to implement in the 10?
0: Well, a very rich lesson, very kind of total in its way. What I took was Rav's explanation about how importance works, that there's a desire, and to the extent in which no one amongst us has an original desire. There is no such animal. We're all like a computer, and all the programs they came to us from the outside, and then that tiny point that can observe it from the side and see how it's done on the outside is called the process of recognition of evil. And altogether, if we want to increase the importance, importance is a result of the surrounding light that we draw upon ourselves, and also an external force that actually changes us.
1: Yeah, a very big part about perception of reality, hastening the times at its own pace. A person goes through everything anyway. It's just the person's attitude towards what's happening to him. That's what has to change. But everything he has to go through, he will. You have a panel full of little buttons, and only one of them can actually make a change, and that's society. So I'm also in gratitude that it's so wonderful we have this archive that we can listen to these things.
0: It was a very special scrutiny on how the collective and the individual path is, and that the the general suppresses our desires, and then you need to raise the importance of spirituality. And the individual manner is where he uses the desires he received that develop in him and raises the importance of spirituality, invests more in this, in the group, in spirituality, and upon that develops, and his point develops as well.
1: There was also the article of "You've created me from back and from the front." How a person is completely activated with all his thoughts and desires, anything that comes up in him. But a person still needs to go with the Creator to remember it's all the Creator, and to reach a state that he wants the Creator to do all these actions upon him. Very deep things here. He explains that it's the degree of the righteous that is the work. To want to do the same actions in the vessel like the Creator is doing.
0: Maybe we can summarize that above all the actions and possibilities in this world, including what Rav takes there as an example to all kinds of decisions of the upper ones, of the government, etc. There's the action that really can decide things in this world. And on the other hand, in the spiritual path, what you can do is just hasten the process and change one's attitude, meaning in those points that were given to us, fate as we call it, and a person will have to go through that. He won't be able to jump over it or divert himself from that. But it's a question of labor that one has to put forth in order to shorten the distance between one point and the other. And the main thing is the way we relate to it. Do we relate it all to the Creator, or are we working through the society? And Zohar wrote, who's translating, we need to bind ourselves to the society that will give us importance of the goal and all that we need in corporeality and spirituality in order to make sure that everything will be aimed to the goal.
1: Whether a person wants to or not, he gets desires on the outside. He just has to choose the environment that will supply him with the right desires. Also, what David and Igal said, that nobody can change their fate. You have to go through all those states. And everything depends on the relation you give to the state. So it also brings a question what it means to hasten the times. If you have to go through all this anyway, so what does it mean to hasten the times?
0: Maybe our attitude or the way we relate to it shortens times. What I heard was that we are in a process of change. We don't always distinguish it. And he gave that nice thing about the counter where there's this thing that's turning and spinning, but we only notice when it moves, when the number jumps or from 1 to 2 or 3. I really love that. And the topic of the society.
1: Let's go to the next part and sing a song first.

0: Shalom, chaverim.
1: Hello, friends. We remember that many states ago, before the great Tens Congress we went through, we started a series of the preface that Rav was leading and still is, and we said that in the series there are 8 lessons, each one we are dividing to 3, so we're gradually going to study them. The main lesson will be watching Rav in our active participation. Afterwards, we'll answer questions, we'll discuss it, and go as deep as we can into these lessons. All of this is a natural continuation to the lesson we just saw, where Rav said that the shell depicts reward for a person, and he just disregards it, and a person has to perform a restriction to overcome what the shell shows him, and to really want to move away from it and prefer the exertion over the reward. So maybe today, gradually, we'll try and understand what that restriction is. Rav explains where it came from, what the spiritual root of this thing called restriction is. So this is in the lesson we're going to watch now. In the previous lesson, Rav was speaking about the 4 phases of direct light. Now he's going to go deeper into this topic. Whether we know it or not, we are coming as brand new students. Especially after everything we went through in this last Congress, we have to feel that we're going into this, drinking with great thirst what Rav has to tell us. And all we're asking is that during the lesson, let's write down the main discernments from what we're hearing from Rav, and also questions that come up from what he's saying. After we watch the lesson, we will discuss these things. Obviously, everything will accumulate these things for him that he'll bring to the discussion in the 10 after what he drank from Rav's words.
2: I want to add to what Gilad said. Well, we need today. Why today is the study of the preface from back then, and Rav said that in the lesson that there's a very small point in our desire that we can activate, that Malchut of Ein Sof made a restriction, but it's the desire to receive. So how will it develop this way so it will reach the quality of the Creator from the desire to receive? What is her possibility? And we heard from Rav that there's just one point that you can press on, and that is the society that you're strengthening. Now we went through a very powerful Congress, and we feel that all the tens in the world got a great reinforcement. But where did they get that strengthening from? Since the Congress was together, because everyone participated. Today we see the hall, and in our world, their tens are full. They became stronger. And what did we study in the lesson with Rabash? Go from your land, which is not enough, that we cannot rely on the state that we received, on the reward that we received in the Congress, but rather what do we need? The labor. And how will we do this labor? Only through the tens who have become stronger, we need to continue. It's like a covenant. We know we attained some state, but tomorrow we will lose it. If we don't continue to work now and be impressed, look at this full hall. We want a strong group to press the correct button so it will give us great strength. What does this depend upon? On the extent which we will come and now truly make a covenant with the Creator for Him to give us each time the strength through our labor. The labor is like we saw. When were we together? During the lessons. So this is very important. It's a very important component for us to be together. We'll give impressions. I'm impressed by the tens around me. It's very, very strong because they're working. And this adds also to my 10. I take specifically to that workplace. That place for work is certainly in the 10. We must reinforce the 10. Where will we take these forces from? From this environment of ours, from the surrounding light we received during the lesson. And that specifically we want to receive now. And then we'll see this lesson this way, right?
1: And before that, let's see clip number 2 that Rav will give us an opening to this lesson before we dive in, please.
2: Why do we study? Only to draw the, invite the reforming light, and then we will change in the bestowal and the influence of the light. And the light, the upper light's influence is called the light that reforms. Because that's its action. That's the work of the light. It reforms us to being good. It makes us from reception to bestowal. It draws us from our world of reception to His world, to His degree, to bestow. And that's what we want to happen. The Kabbalists, our teachers, explained to us what to do and how we can rise above our state, above our place, the lowest place, the darkest of places, so we can rise from this degree to a higher degree, to bestow. And this is through the reforming light, because during the study we draw upon ourselves this light.
1: So, as we said, let's go to the lesson. Each one writes down discernments or questions from in his text, please.
2: If there are questions, I'm willing to answer, but questions related to what we're doing here.
1: On the left.
2: This. What is this? The tip of the yud. Thus far, we actually finished the first part of ours. From the Creator, the expansion, until the first created being called Malchut of Ein Sof. If there are questions, please ask them.
1: What's Atzilut?
2: What is Atzilut? That's a yud. There's the tip of the yud, and that's the yud. Meaning these are the symbols or signs. All these letters are signs. All together, the letters we will learn from within. Everything we study, all the laws, all these so-called objects, created beings, souls, bodies, demons, forces, whatever you want, are forces of holiness, forces of impurity. Anything you can possibly imagine and call by name, it's all within. Altogether, these four letters, Yud, Kei, Vav, Kei, and their root, which is the tip of the Yud. If there are no questions, I'm continuing onwards. Yes. No, I'm simply saying that the same phases that the Creator develops to the created being, which are called by the names of Sefirot, Ket Chochmam Bina Ziran Pin Malchut, or in the name of the worlds, Adam Kadmon, Atzilut Briah Yetzirah Asiyah, we can look at the same way and identify by the letters that the tip of Yud is Keter, Chochmah the Yud, and then and so on until we get to the Malchut. These are just signs. I'm not entering any inner content into this yet. These are just signs so that we know why did I do this? I could continue with this picture even more. There's still vegetative animal in speaking, etc. I just want to say that this general picture, that besides this, there is nothing. This is actually the general scheme, schematic of the whole of creation. Now, we'll continue onwards.

0: I'm going to, in short, repeat those same phases that we had here. The first phase is shorish, or root. The desire to do good, or light. From that, we get the second phase, phase one. This phase is called a kli, or a vessel. The desire to receive. And we'll fill it with light. The third stage, phase two, where the vessel that was filled with pleasure wants to bestow instead of to receive. It's also called a kli, but if this is a kli of reception, this is a kli of bestowal. The next stage is when this vessel, this kli that wants to bestow, and bina that wants to bestow, says, I can do this only if I receive. So it performs a special action from me wanting to bestow, I will receive a little. There's a desire to bestow on phase two, and it dies to receive from phase one. This vessel, this kli, is a more inclusive vessel that includes both of them. And the final one, which is called phase four, which chooses to just want to receive and enjoy, and besides that, I don't want a thing. Just receive and enjoy, and chooses on her own this state. This is called the true kli, the true vessel. Because here, for the first time, I have a desire that comes from the choice of the created being, and that's how it wants it. He himself wants to receive. And then, so far, these are the stages of the creation of the created being. This is called the creature, or the created being. And this created being emerged and was filled with light, with pleasure. It felt the same like the created being feels here in phase one. The creature that was created in phase one with the light that comes from the creator felt that he wants to be like the creator. The light gave him his quality and to bestow. Here too, the created being who starts to receive the pleasure from the creator, together with the pleasure, receives the nature of the giver of the pleasure, the desire to bestow, and wants also to bestow. We see this also in our world. A person who receives from someone starts to feel in the gift that he receives the extent in which it's good. At first he feels how good it is to receive. But then together with that gift, what moves to him also is the quality of the giver. And he feels how good it is for him to give too. He starts to be ashamed as a result of that, as a response, and starts to be ashamed of receiving. And this is what happens to us in phase four. After phase four received all the light, it felt that she is receiving. Why? Because why in all the previous phases? Why doesn't phase one feel that she's receiving in only phase four? Because phase one did not choose, oh, I want to receive. She was created that way by the creator. And phase four chooses her desire to receive. I want to receive and enjoy. And that's why when she receives and enjoys, she feels shame. And as a result of this shame, she feels, in place of the pleasure, suffering. And this compels her to depart herself and stop receiving. This decision is called tzimtzum, or restriction. That phase remains empty. And this action that departs the earth, expels the light, is called the first restriction, tzimtzum aleph. The first restriction. Meaning, a vessel which actually decides she wants to receive after she receives and enjoys, together with the pleasure, receives the nature of the giver of the pleasure, and feels in place of the pleasure suffering. And then she performs a restriction and decides that she does not want to receive because reception leads to suffering. Just like Malchut, or the vessel of phase four that was filled with light, we called her Malchut of Ein Sof, infinity. She was filled with light without any limitations, Ein Sof, no limitations, no ends. Same way, Malchut, which expelled the light from herself and remains empty, is called the world, not instead of the world of Ein Sof, the world of restriction. This what here is called the world of Ein Sof, or Malchut of Ein Sof. When we talk about the created being, each time we will talk about Malchut, about phase four. And all the states of this created being will always give us names of Malchut, the names of the worlds. The world of Ein Sof is the created being that is in a state that receives unlimitedly. The world of restriction is a created being that expelled all the abundance it received from the Creator and remained completely empty. And then we have that creature, that created being, that is in all kinds of states, in all kinds of different states, are called worlds. The world of Adam Kadmon, Atzilut, Bria, Yetzirah, Asiya, and the worlds of the Klipa and the Kedusha, depending on what state the created being is in, that is how his state is called. Well, that's what his state is called. The world is the inner state of this Kli. So what did we reach? From the Creator, light comes. This light is the desire to do good, the desire to create the created being and give him pleasure. And this is what happens to us in phase one. He creates the created being and fills it with light. But if the Creator would create a creature this way in phase one and just give him pleasure, then the created being would be similar to animals which have no feeling or value to what they are, and they cannot develop. The purpose of the Creator is that the created being will not just receive the pleasure from him. The created being who receives pleasure from the Creator remains a creature. And the Creator remains the Creator. And then, seemingly, the action of the Creator, the action of the Creator is not perfect, because it comes to a creature that is in a less degree. The Creator is the bestower, and the created being is the receiver. The action is not whole. In order to complete this action, the Creator needs to move the creature to his degree, to give him wholeness like he has. And for that, the created being needs to bestow, to be in the nature of the Creator, in eternality and wholeness. This can only be if the creature receives the nature of the Creator. So here we immediately see in phase two that the Creator, together with the desire to receive in the abundance that he gave in phase one, he moves to the creature the desire to bestow as well. Why does he do this? If he wouldn't do this, all of reality would end in phase one. So the creature would remain like still vegetative inanimate, without development. He would receive and enjoy, not bad, but a lesser degree than the degree of the creator. So what's missing after phase one, in order to bring the creature to perfection, to wholeness, is to give him the nature of the creature, of the creator. And phase two does this. The creator passes along to the creature his nature, the desire to bestow. Why is this not enough? Where the creator gives the desire, the creature the desire to bestow. The creator has the desire to bestow. That's good. So why does the why is the nature of bestowal not good for the creature? It's not good because the created being has nothing to give. The creator has light. He's the source of the abundance. And the created being has nothing to give. He has a desire to bestow in phase two, but it doesn't have what to bestow, what to give. Therefore, phase two is not the end of the action. It's not complete yet. For the created being to have a desire to bestow like phase two, and for him to truly have what to bestow, then you can say that the whole process is completed. Meaning, phase one is not complete because it only has the desire to receive. And phase two, the action is not complete because it only has the desire to bestow. There's a desire, but there's nothing to bestow. Therefore, we need a few other actions in order to reach bestowal. What actions? Let's see. So the desire to receive, phase one, the desire to bestow, phase two, and then when phase two really wants to bestow, so what does she do? She says, okay, what can I bestow to the creator? The creator wants to give me. So what do I need to do? I need to give him pleasure. So I will give him pleasure by receiving from him. And then, after he has the desire to bestow in phase two, so he says, I'll receive a little from him. What's the difference between phase two and three? Is that phase three is a development from as far as phase two? He says, I want to bestow, but I have nothing to bestow. But what can I bestow to him? What does he want from me? He wants me to receive. So I'll receive. What does then phase two do? It takes the desire to receive from phase one for herself and begins to receive. So it turns out that phase three includes two parts. The desire to bestow that the creator created from phase two and the desire to receive that the creator created. If so, what's missing in phase three? Why is that not the complete great being? It's good, nice. He wants to bestow. That's how he received the forces from the creator. He wants to bestow by receiving from the creator. Also from this desire from the creator. What is lacking here? It's only lacking a simple thing. All these desires and all these qualities are not similar. It's all something he received from above. That's how he was born. That's how it developed in him. There's still no desire of his own. Therefore, phase three is not a complete phase. It's not yet called the created being. The created being is considered that there's a desire that does not directly come from the creator. And then, phase three, which understands that it has a desire to receive, and she has a desire to bestow, and there is seemingly the ability to bestow and the ability to receive, but she feels that this is actually, by that, she cannot resolve herself. She cannot really give by this. Why can't she really give, phase three? Why is her reception not giving? Because in truth, all these forces are all from above. And what then? What else can be done? She chooses. I, in this way, can't do a thing. What can I do to truly receive from the Creator? To truly be able to give pleasure to the Creator? I am going and receiving from Him. And then she opens for herself a desire of her own she chooses that she wants to receive. And then, therefore, she is called a kli, a vessel, and the created being. Where here the decision is to receive and her desire is to enjoy. That is why this phase is called the Nivra, the created being. And then what is she called the created being phase for? By her wanting on her own to make an action of reception, and this desire was never before. Why? Because she decided from these two discernments that she had in phase three, from the desire to receive and desire to bestow of phase three, she decided what she prefers, and she prefers to receive. Why does she prefer to receive? Because the Creator wants her to receive. That is why she is in adhesion with Him, and Vikut, and holiness. Otherwise, it would be a klipa, the shell, on one hand. On the other hand, the moment she receives the light, she feels that this is not sufficient, that she's nevertheless receiving and not bestowing, because the desire to bestow that she had before does not cover her desire to receive. We'll talk about this in a moment. So the desire to receive in phase four is a truly new desire that comes from within the created being. That's why it's called the created being. This new desire is called the created being. Nothing else. The desire to receive is called matter. The matter of this world, still vegetative animals speaking, when we here in this world feel and see in all our senses, that's that same desire to receive that's here, only that it took upon itself a clothing of still vegetative animals speaking that we feel in such a way. But within, it's the same desire that we're seeing here. So phase four is a desire called the created being that never was, and you could say never was created. It developed, but independently. And the vessel she receives, according to this desire, is therefore called Malchut of Ein Sof, where she herself receives from the Creator and is filled without any limitations. What's missing here? We always need to check in each and every state. Why is this not the end? What's missing? A simple thing is missing. In this kli, in Malchut of Ein Sof, there's a very good desire, a desire of her own, and that's why she's called the created being. But what's missing? The desire to receive, this is a desire to receive alone. Meaning she's in a state like here in phase one, where she was receiving. Only here, the desire to receive in phase one was under, from the Creator. And here in the phase four, where the desire to receive is from the created being. But the created being, here in phase one, he felt that he's not bestowing like the Creator, and then developed phase to phase two. Here, in phase four, where she starts being filled with light, she feels that she is receiving. She feels that she's receiving, just like phase one that feels that she's receiving. But what's the difference between them? There's an immense difference between them. Here, phase one who receives does not feel any shame. Why? Because that's how she received, because the Creator created her to receive. It's like a baby who receives. He doesn't feel, or a child who receives, he doesn't feel that he's receiving. He doesn't feel anything. I belong to my parents. So what? I'm part of them. He has yet to come out on his own. On his own. And that's why there's no feeling of distinguished in being distinguished or having shame in phase one, but in phase four, because her desire to receive is of her own. She has an independent feeling that I want to receive, and because of that, when she feels that the Creator is filling her, she feels shame. What is that sensation of shame? The feeling of the difference between the receiver and the giver. And that feeling of shame cancels out all the pleasure she has in the receiving. So much so that she prefers for the light to depart from her, just so I don't feel that my vessel, this external vessel, this so-called cup that I'm drawing here, and the feeling in her are so different, and she's not capable of feeling that now in phase four. And therefore, she expels the light, which is called the restriction. Why restriction? Wasn't restriction made in phase one? I'm returning again, repeating again. Because phase one has no desire of her own. She has a desire that's from the Creator. And the vessel of phase four, because it's her own desire, she herself wants to receive, she herself draws the pleasure. That's why she feels the shame and expels the pleasure and departs from the state of being a receiver. This action is called the first restriction, Tzimtzum Aleph. The state of phase four being filled with light is called Malchut of Ein Sof. The phase where phase four is emptied of light is called the world of restriction. This is actually what I wanted to go over for the first time here.
1: Yep, so we have 5 minutes to discuss this in the 10. Let's share the discernments we got from this wonderful lesson. Once we're done discussing it in the 10, put up your question marks, whoever wants to ask.
0: So prepare your questions in the 10s.
2: I
1: had an essential question. Why this phase four? God said it's an independent desire of the created being. So it contradicts the whole process called four phases of direct light, because only the light works. Supposedly, there's no vessel yet. So it's the actions of the light, including phase four. So why is phase four suddenly performing some independent action? That's not clear.
0: What caught me was the topic of the definition, why phase four prefers to receive. Where Rav said that actually she wants to be a receiver nevertheless, because the desire to bestow that she had before will cover her desire to receive from before, her current one. And about what Yura asked, I understood the very distinguishment from the giver is where he differentiates itself from her and from the Creator is some kind of beginning. Another thing, the difference between phase one, maybe it gave a hint in the end, the difference between phase one and phase four, what was there actually, is that phase one has no shame, she doesn't feel herself differentiated or distinguished, and phase four is a different story. There's the phenomenon of shame, and that's where the whole worlds of restriction that follow came from.
3: Well,
1: first to answer Yula's question, I don't think there's a contradiction. Because even if there is no free desire here yet, it doesn't contradict the fact that it feels that it's receiving, that it's choosing. Even if the light motivates it to receive, it's still her sensation that she chose it. Another discernment, when Rav said that when we study this material, we always have to check what is lacking here. It helps us see that the state we're studying about still needs to develop. It's also interesting the persistency, how faith for chose to receive. She does it because that's the Creator's will. But it's still not like after the restriction where she chooses to receive in order to bestow, that it's a different discernment already. That already comes from the shame.
3: I had Yura's same question. I also remained with it, in truth. Because why does he say that it's an independent desire? If even if I'm operating on a piece of clay with two actions and even distinguish it from myself, it still remains clay. Where does it have some independent desire from? That's not so clear.
1: I also had the Podolsky's question, but you answered it, and that satisfied me. I guess that feeling of independence that Rav said is that she feels she's a receiver. Before that, she was just that. I heard that the shame is also that exact discernment between the giver and the receiver. That's what wasn't in phase one, but in phase four. As a result, the world of the restriction came.
3: That's what I heard too, that phase four, what distinguishes phase four and one is shame. Phase four has shame and phase one no. And my question is, why did he phase one? Why do we need this whole story? I will be happy to hear the questions. Let's put up our question marks. Or here in the hall, you can put your hands up. And we will share the friends with the questions that came up in our tents. Please.
1: We already have Kazakhstan, Kyrgyzstan. Let's hear them.
3: The question is, if every phase takes from the previous phase, let's say phase three takes from phase one and two, so why doesn't phase four take the qualities of bestowal from the previous phases?

0: wants to resemble him and cannot, tries to do it in phase three, to resemble with the desire that he gives, because a creator can't receive himself, but he can receive and do the creator's desire. Then what happens? That he discovers his own quality. I want to receive more than give. Then there's a difference between me and the giver. And what does Malchut do then? She restricts herself. That's the restriction comes specifically from the difference that it's not, I'm just a receiver. There's this desire of the bestower. I want to resemble but can't, because my desire is a lot greater than from receiving than bestowing. And then the restriction starts. Rav said, it's a new world. Every state is a new world. I don't want to receive anymore. Because before, when I was receiving, I was completely adhered to the Creator. Now I don't want. I just want to be equivalent. That's where the worlds start from. And every state of the Malchut is a new world.
1: Thank you very much. It's always good to reinforce the basis of our work. I wanted to ask a question from the 10, how to feel the restriction that was in phase 4. I'm sorry, the shame that is felt there. I'm being corrected. I'm excited. How to feel the shame that was in Malchut of phase 4.
0: We heard from Rav and from Baal HaSulam that shame is a creation in its own right. It's a very exalted feeling. It's not what we interpret in our world as shame. In the end, all the cascading of the four phases of direct light is necessary. Phase one was created as the will to receive, because the qualities of the light that are revealed in it, the light revealed in it, the root that is revealed in it, makes it want to bestow like the light. Just as we want, the light works on us too. We also want to be bestowers from the light working on us. It's not that we just decided suddenly, and we heard in the first lesson, the process that a person has to go through to want to be a bestower. There it's a necessary action from above downward. Then, that same phase one that wanted to receive discovers that she wants to bestow. It's a new discernment in the light. That same phase one didn't change, but now she wants to bestow, which is called phase two. Then phase two asks, what can I bestow? Who am I bestowing to? There is nothing to bestow, only by being the receiver. But why? Why does she want to be the receiver? Because that's her way to bestow. That is phase three, meaning what has the quality of mercy with the illumination of Chochmah. Does she use just a bit of the will to receive? No, like Rav drew it. She uses all the will to receive created in phase one, but the reason she uses it is because phase two that wants to bestow, that's why it's expressed by receiving. Then she discovers that what the Creator wanted is that she becomes the receiver. She wants to perform His desire. The Creator is the root. The root wants her to receive. That's why she decides to be the receiver. Then she discovers that she doesn't only want to receive all the pleasure from Him, but she also wants to reach His state, to be like Him, to be independent like Him. And here, this is already where the shame is revealed. There's a process how to discover the shame. In phase four, all the other phase four are there. It's in the next few lessons. Love explains it. But shame isn't something that just reveals itself like some feeling. That's from above downward. Now, from below upward, we're not even talking about it yet. It's a process that the light will work on us. We are working in the 10, doing exactly what Rav tells us, because the path to the truth is on a very thin line.

0: line, and our teacher is guiding us precisely, not kind of next to it. We do exactly what he says, and from that the light will work and also bring us everything that needs to.
1: Está muteado, amigo.
2: Micrófono.
3: Gracias, amigos. Gracias por la clase, amigos.
0: Thank you, friends. Thank you for the lesson.
3: No se la llama criatura.
0: Why do the first three stages aren't they called a created being?
3: Hacen acciones, observaciones, toman decisiones, las tres primeras fases. ¿Por qué no se las llama?
0: Because it is performing some actions. It is taking decisions. So why isn't that a created being yet in the first three stages?
4: Why are the first three phases considered a created being?
0: Why is it still not a created being in the first three stages if it's already taking decisions and performing actions in its own right?
4: It's not called from its own volition. Why? Because he receives seemingly information from the Creator. And the initial state he wants to receive. The Creator didn't create anything from the desire to receive. He wants to receive and fills and enjoys like a child. It has a desire, receives, and enjoys. It can't decide about anything. In that state where he begins to receive information about the bestower, that there's someone who's bestowing to him, he already wants to resemble him and to be a bestower. But that too is not directly from the Creator. Where he bestows, then the Creator, then the creature wants to bestow as well. We had such states where you feel someone's bestowing, and I receive, I want to resemble him, first of all. In what? Now the question is, with what? With what also the Creator created? And what the Creator created is he created me as a receiver. So if he received, created me as a receiver, then if I will receive, I will make his will. Yes, why is that not yet called the created being? Because this is something the Creator did. He made it. Where does his desire exist in him? That will be called the created being. A desire that does not exist in him, where I want to receive also the status of, like Gilad explained, both also the status of the Creator, where he is the giver. But what does the Creator say? It's not a created being yet. Meaning, I didn't create a desire for this. The rich one says to the poor man, no such desire was created where you will be able to be the bestower. So, what remains for the created being? To perform a restriction, to depart itself from all the light there is, and to come to a state like we are today, where we don't feel the giver. There is. The giver is, there isn't. There's, the giver is concealed. How will we get to him? That's it. It's about this that we need to think. How will we reach him? We'll think about this in our tens. Let's leave that as a question. And this is what will be called the in the future, the created being, or the creature. Thank you. To continue that, I heard in the lesson that Rav said the created being is a desire that doesn't directly come from the Creator. What does it mean, a desire that doesn't come directly from the Creator? So I understood that this is the place where he has choice from its upper, that it feels in its upper bestower and reception. The question is, we talked in the previous lesson that all those buttons, from all the buttons, there's one button to choose the environment. So what is this choice of an environment? If I feel in the environment, I can feel reception, bestowal. That's the choice that I can have in this environment?
0: Yes, it's interesting. I also wrote that down in the first lesson. It was from January 2002. And Rav said, you have to decide on a little group, 5 to 10 people, and decide. You have to awaken me. That was in 2002. Right? It was already the beginning of division into small groups, but it's still not what we're doing in the tens today. So we'll concentrate on that less, because now we want to concentrate on the study of the Ten Sefirot. But it's continuing what Gadi said earlier. We are speaking about four phases of direct light. They are discernments in the light. There's no choice yet. You can't talk about choice there. Also, when we say that Malchut restricted herself, she still didn't really choose. It's necessary. There's the matter of adornment and shame, but it's a process. Choice can only be, like Gadi said before, that there's already darkness, no creator, complete disconnection, and we're in a state that we can start choosing spirituality. Also here, we can say that there's a point in the heart, there's no choice, what can you do? You'll be miserable in life, and you came here. But when you focus more and more, so the Freedom article talks about this. Also us, except for choosing an environment, we have nothing. Mark 12, please.
2: Доброе утро. Скажите, насколько правильно понимание, что...
0: To what extent?
2: Уже существует весь потенциал ощущений.
0: Does phase one already have all the potential of feelings and taking decisions? That phase four includes it, and it continues as a cause and effect. And the one who activates it all is the upper light, because there still are no records. But when the first restriction happens, after that, there's a special potential that is activated that works with the records till the end of correction.
4: It's an excellent question. And why? Because that's the actual question. Where is there an action of ours in the light? The light, we learn that from the very beginning, from the thought, it all exists. How? We can't imagine how. Why? Because we are in an opposite quality from the light. We are not the desire to bestow. The desire to receive that is in darkness. How will we reach a state where the light created everything, it's ready and complete? It only has to do with our depiction of this perfect state. How will we come to this awareness or this consciousness? Where, by us equalizing our form to the Creator. How? From our work, out of us activating this button that was asked. By we pressing that button of the choice. And what's the choice? Not to remain in the desire to receive, to exit it. And this depends on the environment and the extent in which we will emerge out of it. How much we will remain in the reward that we received in the convention, we will come out to the labor, the exertion in the tents to continue this work of to bestow. That's what's important for us now. And this is what gives us the possibility to be free of our desire.
0: And whoever is really free can come tomorrow, and we'll keep going in the next part. That's what we're going to do day after day, absorb another portion and another portion from Rav, till we reach where the Kabbalist wants us to get to. And we will end with a song.

0: חברים יקרים, בחלק הראשון אנחנו...
1: Dear friends, in the first part of the lesson, we'll learn, we'll draw a lesson from January 11th, 2002, based on the article, Go Forth from Your Land, from the writings of Rabash. We will read the article in the 10, we have 15 minutes.
0: רבש א', עמוד 77, לך לך מארצך.
1: רבש, volume 1, go forth from your land.
0: לך לך מארצך וממולדתך ומבית אביך.
1: Go forth from your land and from your homeland and from your father's house to the land that I will show you. This is perplexing, for it is not according to the order of reality. This is so because first one comes out of one's father's house, then from one's homeland, and then from one's land. This is what the interpreters ask. In the work, we should interpret that your land comes from the word Ratzon. Desire. As our sages said about, let the earth put forth grass, it was delighted to do its maker's will. Accordingly, go forth from your land means from your desire, which is the desire with which one is created, called desire to receive delight and pleasure, which is regarded as self-love. This is why he was told to go out of self-love. From your homeland means that father and offspring are cause and consequence, reason and result. This is so because the result comes from the drop in the father's brain. By that, the result later emerges, as we explained in previous articles. In other words, the labor, when a person is going to work, is in order to receive reward. It turns out that the labor gives him reward. Were it not for the reward, he would not have made any effort. Therefore, follows that a person keeps Torah and commandments in order to beget a son, which is called the reward. Considering the reward, we've already said that there are two kinds of rewards. One, reward in this world. Two, reward in the next world.
0: It's
1: written in the Zohar, and those two, says the Holy Zohar, are not the essence. It is explained there in the Sulam, the latter commentary in the Zohar, that it is because they were built on a foundation of self-love called the desire to receive in order to receive. It therefore follows that if a person exerts in Torah and commandments in order to receive reward for his will to receive, then both the father and the result, meaning the labor and the offspring, which was born out of the labor and which is called reward, were all on the basis of self-love. This means that the drop in the father's brain, called labor, from the beginning of his work, his thought was only of self-love. Naturally, the offspring that was born, meaning the reward he expects to receive, is also a reward of self-love. He was told, go forth from your land, meaning from your will to receive, and from your homeland, meaning the offspring that were born. From your father's land means the reward that was born out of your father's house, which is the labor that begets a reward of self-love. From all these, he should depart.
0: יהיה פירוש רצון של השפעה אשר על הארץ הזו זאת אומרת על הרצון של השפעה
1: אשר... To the land that I will show you, the land means desire to bestow. On that land, meaning on the desire to bestow, on that land, that is, on the desire to bestow, he will be rewarded with the Creator revealing to him.
2: That I will show you means that the Creator will reveal Himself to him. Conversely, on the will to receive, there were restriction and concealment, and it became dark there and separated from the life of lives, which causes darkness. Therefore, I cannot be revealed to you on your desire, but only on the desire to bestow, called equivalence of form. At that time, the restriction and concealment are removed, and the Creator is revealed to him. And I will make you a great nation. In Midrash Rabbah, Rabbi Levi said, when Abraham, our father, was walking in Aram Naharaim, and saw them reckless and eating and drinking, he said, I wish that I will not have a portion in this land. When he came to the Sulam Tzor and saw them weeding at the time of weeding and hoeing at the time of hoeing, he said, I wish that I might have a portion in this land. The Creator told him, to your descendants I have given this land. To understand his words in the work, we should interpret that Eretz, land, means Ratzon, desire. Be'aram, in Aram, has the letters of Avram. When Abraham walked from Naharaim, Naharaim comes from the word Nahor, illuminated. Then he saw that there are people who desire only the lights. This is called eating and drinking, when the aim is for the reward. This is why he said that I will not have a portion in this land, meaning I will not have a portion in this desire, when the intention is only on the reward, and the work is not appreciated. Only the reward is appreciated. This is why he said, I will not have a portion in this desire. When he came to the Sulam Tzor, Tzor comes from the word tzar, narrow, meaning that they felt tzarut, narrowness, in the work. He saw that they were in the Sulam ladder, which is a ladder set on the earth, with its top reaching to heaven. He saw them weeding at the time of weeding, and hoeing at the time of hoeing. Meaning that all their thoughts were about man's work, and they were focusing their intentions on the correctness of their work. That is, the vessels where the abundance should come should be proper, and they did not pay attention to the fruits, which is the reward. Instead, they were looking at the order of the work. And this is the meaning of what he said, that they were weeding at the time of weeding and hoeing at the time of hoeing. Then he said, I wish I will have a part in this land, in this desire, which is aiming for the work to be proper, and the reward, which is the fruits, is not their business. It was said about this, the concealed things are to the Lord our God. In other words, the reward is the Creator's business. And we need not look at the reward, but in any situation we are in, we are satisfied that we have been privileged with having any contact with the work. This, to him, is a great privilege, and only the revealed things are to us, which is the action. By this we should interpret, and I will make you a great nation. Gadlut is precisely the action. Among those who work, greatness is only work above reason. Only there they feel its importance, but they do not take into account the lights that they receive through their work. Since the lights have to do with the concealed things are to the Lord our God, this is the work of the Creator who does what He wants.
1: They did not ask of Him to give them because this was not their purpose. They have only one purpose, to bring contentment to the Creator without any reward. For all the reward is in that they have the privilege of serving the King. They do not care that service, what service they do for the King, whether an important role or an unimportant role, since all they think of is how they can delight the King. This means that, for example, not many people want to take upon themselves unimportant roles. They immediately jump on them because they can delight the King, since not many people want it. The lesson here is that not many people want to go in the direction of work above reason, as everyone thinks it's regarded as a lowly work and regards such work as exile. Therefore, those who want to look at that, at their ability to delight the King, want specifically that role. This work of theirs is called raising the Shekhinah from the dust. This work is also called Shekhinah in exile. And this is the only work they want, but work in order to receive light and an abundance from above is something many people want. By that, we should interpret what our sages said. Rav Yehuda said, Rav said, welcoming guests is greater than welcoming the face of the Shekhinah, as it is written. And he said, my Lord, if you have found favor with me, please do not pass. Rashi interprets, please do not pass. And he left him alone and went to greet the guests. We can say that he learned this matter from the Creator, what the Creator had told him. And I will make you a great nation, meaning that the main thing is the act and not the lights. That is, the essence of their work is love of others, and he has no consideration of himself. Therefore, although welcoming the Shekhinah certainly delights the body more than work on love of others, here, after the Creator had told him, and I will make you a great nation, it means that you will have the greatness primarily in actions. Therefore, Here he had a place where he could show himself, meaning that he would be certain that he does not want to look at the prophets, as it is a great profit to be rewarded with welcoming the Shekhinah. Still, he chose the act, meaning he did not intend for any reward for his work, but the main thing was the work. Here, he found a place of scrutiny, for this is certainly a great thing to relinquish the reward and receive the reward of work. Normally, it is to the contrary. One labors in order to receive reward. But he did the opposite, giving the reward in order to receive labor. He learned this from what the Creator had told him, "I will make you a great nation." As was said, that the greatness is primarily the action.
0: Let's
1: go to a lesson from January 11, 2002.
2: We read an article from Rabash. Come forth from your land, and this is basically our whole matter, to exit our desire each time to a higher, greater desire. The truth is, the Creator created a will to receive, and there's nothing to do about that. If we can go from one desire to another desire, then we're moving from a smaller desire to a greater desire. The matter is that to not become a greater egoist each time, which is also good, it's also development. But the matter is to have the ability to use the desire, to rule the desire, to get to the goal, which is that this desire will serve as a means. Our egoism, our will to receive, is a very special vessel, very precious, by which we can achieve everything, reach the degree of the Creator. If we want to use it in order to achieve that, that usage includes two corrections. First correction is that each time a person receives a will to receive, he makes a restriction over it. Restriction means that the will to receive doesn't govern me and dictate to me what to do, but rather I dictate to it what to do. But there's a question here. If we're all made of this will to receive, then how could it be that I will now plan my actions and deeds in such a way that I will govern the will to receive? So who am I to plan and to rule? I'm the same will to receive. So as much as I try to chase my own tail like a dog, nothing's going to help. I can't exit myself. Meaning, one who is completely immersed in the desire to receive is not even aware that even if he wants to govern himself, he still exists in the same will to receive. And so that's what happens to the person. The person can't see and understand and feel that he exists inside his will to receive, because inside the desire there's all kinds of facets and aspects of it. There's different aspects of giving and receiving, and it seems to us that we're made of various qualities, opposite qualities, and not just a will to receive and that's it. If you tell a person you're just a beast in that you only want to receive, he's offended. But there are special people who reached such a degree of development that they receive what we call a point in the heart, which is something that no longer belongs to the will to receive, something that enters from a different nature, from a higher nature. And then a person begins to feel unpleasantness because he has two kinds of nature in him now, and he can't compare them or equalize them or connect them together. It can't be connected. So he doesn't know what to do about that until he comes to the development of that point by the wisdom of Kabbalah. There's no other means that can develop a new desire that comes from another world. And because the wisdom of Kabbalah also belongs to the spiritual world, meaning the study and discussion of matters related to the spiritual world brings the person upper light, surrounding light. It's not felt, it's a special force which develops the point in the heart. Until the person begins to have a truly greater point in the heart, along with the will to receive, which also grows egoistically. And both of them are always in contrast to each other. A person feels that there's a struggle within and that he's always about to explode and he doesn't know how to determine any step forward in life. Where is he? Where, what am I? Who determines anything? He begins to feel himself more and more broken to pieces. And it's a long path until he goes through each and every discernment of his soul. Before that, he can't move to another degree. That higher degree is where he's already shown the true spiritual world. And then he can truly control himself with a second nature, a spiritual nature. And also in the spiritual world, in order to develop, go forth from your land each time from one desire to a greater desire, he also encounters clashes. But the clashes he encounters in the spiritual world are between klipa and kedusha, shell and holiness. So before the barrier, before he moved to the spiritual world, he had inside his will to receive, inside his egoism, a desire to receive and a desire to bestow, seemingly to bestow. It was still to take advantage of others in order to enjoy. It's still a will to receive, but it is covered in such a way that it gives something in order to receive. That's before the barrier. After the barrier, there's also a will to receive and a will to bestow, where the will to receive belongs to the klipa and the will to bestow belongs to the kedusha. What is the klipa saying? The klipa, the shell, in the spiritual world, it lures the person with something else. It's not like in this world. In this world, the will to receive tempts him with all kinds of pleasures of this world. Food, rest, sex, money, honor, knowledge, control. In the spiritual world, the shell brings the person pleasure from godliness. It brings him, like the Rav writes here, reward. You'll do this, you'll have that reward. You'll do that, you'll have that reward. And a person has to discard and degrade the reward each time, meaning achieve such a degree, such a correction, that he disregards the reward. The reward is unimportant to him. And the reward could be revelation of the Shekhinah, meaning eternity, godliness, wholeness. These are things we don't even understand, that level of fulfillment and pleasure. The klipa brings everything to the person. The Creator deliberately gives it this kind of forces. And a person needs to undergo the same correction as he did before the barrier. Restriction, so that he doesn't surrender to what the shell brings him. And after the restriction, when he corrects himself, it doesn't just come all of a sudden, I want this or I want that. It's work, where a person each time makes efforts with different means, through study and dissemination and something else, from which he acquires the upper force that helps him overcome what the klipa brings him, to not want it. To overcome doesn't mean that I want it and I reject it. If I want it and I reject it, it means I'm replacing one thing for another thing. Rather, a person comes to a point where he feels aversion from it. And then instead of all those revelations, he prefers adhesion, meaning the compatibility, the similarity to the Creator is what he prefers, which is in fact the labor itself and not the reward. And thus each time from land to land, from desire to desire, he rises until he acquires the entire land of holiness, meaning that all his desire becomes corrected in all the vessel the Creator created, in all the will to receive, the upper light will rule. And that's essentially our path. And everyone must reach the highest point where he fulfills his entire soul with the upper light. Bala Sulam writes, one who doesn't make it in one life cycle does it in several. But certainly it's possible to do it in one life cycle. It all depends on the person. If he was given an opportunity, the possibility, the rest depends on him. Any transition from one desire to another happens only by man's labor. Go forth from your land, meaning the Creator pushes, but actually man has to go forward.
3: Yes, Shilot?
2: Any questions? Well, probably I didn't speak clearly. Yes.
1: I understood that the whole thing is about receiving the desire from the upper influence bestowed. Now, if I have desire for money, honor, then this will be desire for something spiritual. And the state, when a person is in a state where he doesn't see the desire, it's as if he has no attainment. What can that be? How can it?
2: When a person begins his path, we are very crude. We're not sensitive in our feelings. Look, I don't feel how thousands of or billions of atoms are now, poking my skin. I don't feel it. There's a certain threshold of sensitivity, right? Same with our soul. The soul is built from the tiniest force that we can't even imagine, and all the way to the greatest power of desire. And we begin to feel in our consciousness from a certain specific threshold. Say, like in this world, a person is born. If he felt in his desire from zero to the height of, to the level of being born, he wouldn't be able to bear it. So I have to hold everyone else's desires, their suffering, their desires, to always be in connection with them. So we feel ourselves, because of that, under some guard. We feel ourselves egoistic. We're locked in our shell. And to the extent that we can develop, we can begin to feel more discernments. So what happens in our development? Let's say that I now started studying, and during the study I sit with the book and I have this inner point, the point in the heart, that pushes me to find something in life. Like he writes also in the introduction to tests, what is the point in life? If a person has that question, then if he doesn't have that question, there's nothing to talk about, then it's not Kabbalah. But if he has that question, what is the point in life? What am I living for? And it's a question that almost everyone feels, at least at a young age, and then they suppress it. So if a person carries these questions and he studies and he awakens the upper force on him, he doesn't feel that. We also don't feel the light that works on us now as we engage in these writings. Now, when I read this portion, "Go forth from your land," what Rabash wrote, this article, from the degree that he wrote it, the degree that he was on while he was writing it, I draw surrounding light upon myself, and it begins to develop my spiritual desire, the point in the heart. So from this point, something bigger begins to happen, greater and greater, but I don't feel it. I'll feel it maybe after 2, 3, 4 months, that there is something new. And then again, I keep studying. In another month or 2 months, maybe a year, where I don't feel almost any changes, and all of a sudden, boom, there's something new. So in our feelings, we don't feel every change every moment, even though they happen. They happen, these changes within us all the time. But until the counter changes the number, I didn't see that it was working, right? So the number changed, and or some other indication, and that shows that there were, that the wheels were spinning all the time. So the same thing with us. That's why we need a lot of patience. There's a reason why he writes that the measure of patience is, it needs to be in a person in this engagement, and then he succeeds. If not, he doesn't, because the sensitivity to these tiny wheels that spin happens, it comes later, after a long time. A person becomes more sensitive, and then he goes deeper into his will to receive and begins to see it. So what does it mean? We say that, you know, the righteous have no rest, to the point that every moment they feel ups and downs, every second, every few seconds. And what I feel once a week, once a month, maybe a few good days come to me, then a few bad days. I have a bad month, then maybe one or two good days. And a person who works in advanced degrees, to him, the threshold of sensitivity is so special that he begins to feel changes every moment. To him, it's like breathing in and out. It's up and down. It's very short and precise. And on top of any small discernment, he already makes a correction. He has some labor. So we need to remember this. We need to remember that this is how it happens.
4: When
2: a person develops and becomes more sensitive, then he can also be offended easily by nonsense. How to not get offended? Rav, there's no choice. What we're talking about, it's just talk. It's just a word. It's not going to help. It just, what we're studying, the external material we're studying, also doesn't help that much. It only helps us put in the labor. What really works and changes things is the inner desire. How to not be offended, how to guard oneself from different changes on the path, what?
1: Not to be harmed by nonsense from the right things, yes, to respond. But there are things that can be sort of indirectly, but a person meets them.
2: You mean temptations, you mean? What?
1: No, he responds incorrectly.
2: It's not going to help. I could give you 1,000 different pieces of advice here, but it's not going to help because a person develops, and if he needs to go through something, he'll go through it. Even when people come and ask for some advice, and I give them some advice, it doesn't work. The truth is it doesn't work. Just to calm the person down for now, for a while. Because if he has to undergo some discernments, he'll undergo them anyway. And no one can... The things we go through, we cannot escape them. If you won't collect these things on your path, you will later lack spiritual sensation. In all of these dents and stabs that you feel on the way, if you don't go through it, you'll have no vessel. And every person is hit differently and feels pressures and inner turbulences differently. Everyone feels it differently, but it's unavoidable. No. We're only saying that the track is what you have to go through. And on the way, you can change your attitude to what you're going through, meaning ultimately you'll feel differently. But getting hit for a moment, you will. But you could just get hit for a moment and then immediately correct your attitude to that and keep going. If you're in a group, in the study, in the process, and, you know, strongly embedded on the track, on the journey. But if you're on your own and your framework and schedule is not so organized, and then how you're hit and how much it delays you in a certain state, that could take weeks or months until that state comes to such a ripening that it will push you forward until you have no choice and you have to advance from suffering. So the path of light or the path of suffering is actually the same path. It's just how much you stand still after every blow and you don't know what to do. That's what it's about. Either you receive the blow and you know that now you can use it, or you receive the blow and you don't know what to do, like a donkey that doesn't know what to do. So you get hit again and again until the mind comes naturally to indicate that you have to move. But there's no reason to think that I can change something about the points I have to go through on the way. No. You know, people think you can change your destiny. No, you can't. What we can, in the worst times, in the worst possible times, how you relate to every state, to each and every state, to any revelation, if you relate to it purposefully, then it brings you to the goal. And then the feeling you have is different, and the speed at which you go through states is different. So everything depends on the labor. The labor increases your speed, and then you go on your track from below upwards, both fast and pleasantly. Because the soul descended from some place, from the soul of Adam Rishon, each and every soul descended to this world. And in the track that it goes down, in the same track it has to rise. And so all those points of descent, it's like all those points of ascent. So you need these vessels, and in each and every degree, you need to collect them and make corrections over them, and that's how you rise higher. So you can't change the path of how it descended and then rise in a different path, in a different ladder. You have to rise in the exactly same track. Just how you relate to this ascent and how much you participate and understand what you're doing, that changes your entire path. Only that. A person doesn't change any point in his life besides the relation to that. But that attitude, that relation, gives you a completely different reality. You see, you could be right now in a certain state, a bad state, everything sucks, doesn't know what, I don't know what. But then you're told some good, beautiful words here and there. And what changed? Nothing. But suddenly you feel the world is different. Did anything change besides your relation to that? No. So only changing the attitude to the process and the speed that you can truly reach the end of correction while in this life.
1: How can a person maintain his initial impression, inspiration, not to calm down, not to fall into a rut, not what he exercises with the laziness?
2: How can a person maintain his initial inspiration? You see, when new people come, they're so interested, they want to advance. And after a few months, you see, the air leaves their wheels, and bit by bit, he starts falling asleep. He can no longer come. He just filled himself up already, to the point that a lot of people leave also.
1: Again. The way he writes in the introduction to the study of Ten Sefirot, the Creator places a man's hand on the good fortune and says, take it. Meaning, he takes your hand by giving you a desire. And he aims you and he says, here, take it and go. It's truly from within, in the form of forces and desires. That's how we're organized. And that's how it happens. And a person comes and sits down and he has a good and correct desire. By saying, come, take, and take it. He says, you should take it. But to take it, it's already a problem. To take it means to work, not when he gives you a desire, but rather that you take it and you advance by yourself. How can you advance without a desire? Without a desire, we can't move. We don't want to move. If we are all made out of the will to receive, how can you move without a will to receive? If I don't want something right now, how will I do it? I'm not the creator that can create a desire in me. And how do I know which desire I need in me in every moment? In other words, we need to figure out how to

0: around. Where can I improve things here? Only if I'm obligated from the outside. If I don't have a desire, there has to be someone on the outside that will obligate me. If I can obligate myself, then I already have a desire. We talk about the state where you have nothing. I can't even move my finger, right? So there has to be a group, an external framework. He writes about it in the article, The Freedom. The external force can be either the creator or other created beings, the society. These two forces can operate on me, and that's it. If my desire weakens, let's say, take one of the friends here, someone who was on fire to advance. If I have a desire that's less than his, if I have a desire less than what I had before, and I was like, doesn't matter, night or day, I was on fire, right? Why did I lose it? The desire came down because somehow I did not arrange for myself an external group, an external force that will obligate me, because I could not choose anything. Rather, only that I cause the society to influence me. I can't do any action on myself like that, only something outside of me. That's why the pressure from the society, organization, order, framework, certain daily schedule that I established, that I'm obligated to live up to, that I'm being awakened. That's really the only means, other than the Creator, that can bring me a new force. If not the society, then somehow, by myself, I might hear something. I open a book and gradually I come to a lesson, and it's enough that comes a certain change from the Creator, from nature. I put in enough labor and suffering and thought so that the wheel will turn and a new number will snap into place, right? Meaning a new degree. But in truth, the acceleration can be only through the environment. He writes about it. Meaning, we are the will to receive, and we cannot change it, and we cannot do anything by ourselves. No corrections. All the corrections that we learn about, and with our yearning for the next degree, that invites a reforming light, the surrounding light. Where do I take the yearning to reach a new degree? Only from the society, if I don't have it. If the Creator didn't give it to me, if I don't have it from before, then it's the society. And even if I have it from before, each time this yearning just gets turned off each time. Why? Because if I add labor, I receive the yearning from before, desire from before, the labor that I put in brings me to a new desire. So each time, in place of the previous desire that I had, let's say 10 grams, now I have a desire of 20 grams. On 20 grams, I don't see that I have a surrounding light. I have some response from spirituality. I begin to see darkness. So why do we enter these dark states? Because a new desire comes to us, a greater desire. If I wanted to drink a cup of tea, and I was given a cup of tea, great, I got what I wanted. But if I wanted to drink a glass of wine, and I got a glass of water, what's that about? I was in a beautiful state. I felt myself full. I learned, I understood, I felt good in life. I had some certain impressions, I had the future would illuminate. Later, this state, I began to forget about it. Why? What happened? Why should it pass? It passes because my will to receive grows. There's no such thing as just forgetfulness. If something changes, it's a sign that man's inner changes, inner vessels have changed. What do we have inside us other than the will to receive? My will to receive grows, then that portion that grew, I feel it as empty, right? The filling was filling in the previous desire, and the desire that now was added is empty, and I begin to feel this new state gradually passing, the desire growing. What should I do with this new desire? There's no fulfillment. I need to go and attain fulfillment. Each time I need to labor.
1: Okay.
0: There was someone there.
1: enemy, but they are

0: If a person does develop slowly,
1: after the
0: if he follows the klipot, the shells,
1: after the shells, a person who follows the shells is like a person in this world. He develops according to his desire, let's say, only according to his desire. So just see the kind of blows he can get. Do whatever you want in society, right? All my life, I just wanted to walk around in my pajamas. Why do I need clothes? I feel something tasty. I take it from the little shop, right? Yeah, I go through a state. I wish to cross the road, so I just walk. I don't care. They wanna drive. I wanna walk. Can you exist this way? What does it mean to do according to the desire? You always don't follow your original desire. You always make calculations according to external environmental conditions. How much are you able to use the desire? And typically, it's to such an extent that if you do make the calculation, you'll see that you never actually carry out your desire. The way you were educated and what they bring you now and advertising and everything, you'll see it's none of it is yours. Meaning, we're like a computer. But all the programs were put in from the outside, and we work according to these programs. So to come out of these programs, to view them from the side, as it were, that it is none of it is mine. And what is what is truly my original programming that I should work accordingly, according to my vessel, and to fulfill it. This is called recognition of evil. This is the first stage. A person reveals it to himself, but then you understand that there's no way to live according to the desire, truly. I have a house, a family, kids. See already how much I'm obligated. Which of those desires are mine? Nothing is mine. And if a person advances and reveals even more, he simply sees inside of his desires the upper force that is there, that is twisting him around. So it turns out that a person comes to a state where he sees that he doesn't change anything. He's got nothing in life, neither in thought, nor in the desire, or the action that he does by himself. Meaning, whatever you see on me, it's I'm not doing it. The eye, if I could distinguish my eye from what you imagine as my image, my character, the eye is something completely, it's like a point from the outside. A person, as a result of the study, can gradually come out. You come to such a state. He can come out of himself and see himself as a desire, a machine working according to orders coming from above, and that there's nothing independent about it. And then he begins to, like in the article, you have hemmed me from behind, from before. There's a beautiful article in the book Sage's Fruit. But then they gave you this point that allows you to see yourself from the side. Now you can begin to think, who do you truly wish to be? Whose program do you want to be running? And then you come to a state where you begin to justify the Creator. You begin to justify godliness, that everything that He did, all that He did before and what He's doing now and will do later on. The problem is that now you're advancing together with Him. the same thought, meaning every action, every thought, every desire that now floats inside of you, you feel that it's coming from Him, and you wish to realize it together with Him. This is the degree of the righteous that looks at his body, at his soul, like at a vessel that wishes to, and he wishes to apply the same actions on it as the Creator. And in truth, when a person then discovers that he has completely no free choice. Again, we come to the same point, that everything depends on our attitude to what we're doing, what we're thinking, who are we. It's all about the attitude. We cannot change reality by itself, ever. Only our attitude. When we discover the purpose of creation, all reality appears different.
2: מה שאנחנו לומדים זה שבעיקרון אנחנו צריכים לפתח את הרצון לרוחניות, להגדיל אותו.
3: What we learn is that we basically need to develop the desire for spirituality, to increase it. But there's a matter that each time the desire comes to have money or honor or sex or something, so spontaneously there's an attempt, at least for me, to take it down, meaning instead of raising spirituality, we try to take down or the desire. And this means that even what we study, where there's a spontaneous action that happens.
1: Spiritual?
3: No, it's an attempt to take down the corporeal desires, and then relatively to feel it. Of course, what we're talking about is raising the desire for spirituality, not taking down the corporeal desire. So how do you overcome this spontaneity?
1: In each and every person is going through a process of development. Some native person in a jungle, it doesn't matter. Each one develops, and each one must reach the purpose of creation, which is equivalence with the Creator. And each and every one possesses changing desires. A person that receives a point in the heart and feels that he is about to develop purposefully toward the entrance to spirituality, doesn't know what is spirituality, but something above this world, something greater, eternal, all these definitions, right? Something like that. Then he begins to see what is happening with him. On the one hand, I want spirituality. I sit here, I study and everything. Suddenly I get a new thought. If the new thought about corporeality, let's say sex, money, honor, it doesn't matter what. If this thought comes in such a way that I don't even feel that it's here, then it begins to control me. I suddenly want something else. It comes from within, and I gradually forget about it, and I enter it. It could be a gradual thing. It could be a sudden thing without awareness. I'm already working according to the new desire, a different desire. It happens to all people who develop from desire to desire through all the generations, all the incarnations, thousands of years. Soul comes and develops. And in place of one desire, another desire. And that's how it is. And a person just goes unaware from one to another. And now I want money, now honor. No, together with it, I also want to rest, and together with this, something else, and so on and so forth. Now, when I come to a state through the study of Kabbalah, where I develop my point in the heart, that it begins to be more than a point, but actually have a volume, that's a point from above, not from this world, because if I develop it, I begin to grab, to hold on to the other nature as well. So I begin to see myself from within it, and I begin to see how desires rise in me, certain desires compared to other desires, and I can perhaps arrange them this way, maybe that way. I acquire two points in me, a desire to receive, and corresponding to it, this point from the desire to bestow up above, the point of the heart. Then I begin to see that I can somehow distinguish between the desires, and maybe I can also govern together with them. This, they show this to a person, and then they begin to have a problem. How do we educate a person, right? How to walk? Either to walk, to go, rather, in such a way that when a new desire comes, let's say for a certain lust, you will destroy it completely. You get into fasting and torment and, you know, mortification and, you know, everything not to feel, to bind yourself. I don't know. Somehow you destroy it. If you destroy these lusts, these desires for advancement, for honor, for money, for sex, for food, for all kinds of things, if you destroy them, then you also don't need great spiritual forces. So the spiritual forces calm down and you simply destroy yourself, and you're in a desire called inanimate. This is the education of the collective, of the masses. The masses who cannot grow in a special way toward the Creator to grow spiritually, then they say, any lust, any desire, anything that comes to you, work this way. And just break it down, destroy it. And then, these are the masses. The less they use their mind, it's more respectable, right? If you do commandments, mitzvahs, if you do all kinds of things without thinking, you are held in high regard. You're called more orthodox, more of a believer. This is the path of the collective. The path of the individual is opposite to the path of the collective, the majority, right? The path of the individual is that you get all these desires. Don't destroy them. Leave them. They're great. Now you're blowing up. You want to swallow the whole world. Money, honor, women, food, rest, everything you want, right? Don't destroy it. Rather, on top of that, grow the point in the heart that it will be greater than all these desires. You have an opportunity where, in spite of these desires, you will invest yourself in the group, in the study, in the friends, and all the means that can help you grow the point in the heart, and you grew it to such a state where even those disturbances stop appearing to you as disturbances. Spirituality is more important to you compared to spirituality. So you also grow. So you didn't destroy yourself. You climbed up a degree. He who is greater than his friend, his inclination or his desire is greater. So if you truly become a greater vessel. That's the difference between the education of the collective and the education of the individual. That's why Kabbalah is something very subtle, and you can't quite go to the whole world with it and say, come, everyone. That's how it's organized. That those who come are gradually, they get pick up experience and they figure out if it's for them. Yes, if it's not for them, they go back out to the collective education. And on the outside, either he wants or he doesn't want, nevertheless, he enters the collective form of education, even through advertising, radio, TV, even if he's not religious. I'm not talking about religion, I'm talking about secular people. Nevertheless, it's something else. We need to develop a true desire to be wiser, to want more. You can do it only by developing a desire for spirituality. So all your senses, all your abilities, beastly as well, they grow. Even in the intellect, you begin to see all those professors, right? You understand, even in the intellect, the person who studies begin to see them as flies, even because he doesn't subjugate himself toward the will to receive. Rather, the other way around, he builds on top of it.
3: What do you do if I don't have a desire at all? I don't want anything to advance.
1: If a person wants nothing, it's a period. In the beginning, you want. I remember you sat next to me all the time. Also, Dion, I remember he was next to me, would pour me a glass of water. No, that's not so bad. He's now sitting a little farther out. I'm afraid he will, you know, he will find an even farther spot. So what? So what's happening? There's no desire. That's what I said. When you have a desire, only this desire that grew now from the left, it doesn't shine, nothing shines to him from above. You need to use your exertion in order to for something to illuminate for it. So we change our states only by changing our desire. If you don't feel an attraction to anything, it doesn't mean that you have no desire. It means that you don't think you can fill your desire with something. Your desire is empty. It grew. You always had a great desire. You always raise a person. You never bring him down. You never bring him down. All of humanity is advancing. So are you. So you had a previous desire, and the surrounding light would shine, and you would yearn for the goal. And now the desire grew by 30-40%. This 30-40%, the surrounding light does not shine for it any longer. Why? You have to fill it. You have to put in the exertion and invite additional surrounding light until you cross the barrier, and then the surrounding light will clothe in you as inner light. But you have to labor and exert now on top of these 30% that are now empty. So another force will come to you from above, another desire. When the surrounding light will shine to you from the up ahead, you'll feel another ascent, as we call it. You'll feel a desire for him. Why do I say 30 or 40% are in you as a new desire and not more? Because you're still here. If you they would give you, let's say, 80% new desire, and all you had left from the previous light was 20% from the surrounding light, with 80% new desire that's empty, you would have stayed at home and to sleep. It all depends on how much the surrounding light shines for how much desire and how much it does not. That's the whole thing about importance. So our work is how to increase, to grow the surrounding light so it will shine on me with greater force. It will correct me and it will pull me forward.
3: Is this attitude that you're talking about, within this attitude, do I have choice?
1: The only choice that you have, the only choice you have is that you were given a desire, beastly desire. They introduced the point in the heart into the beastly desire. So the surrounding light shines to the point in the heart from afar, and then you yearn. You yearn for the place from which this light is shining. And it's shining to you from the root of your soul, which is somewhere there in the end of correction. The surrounding light shines from this, from the complete cell to this state where you're in right now, this screwed up and empty. It shines from such a distance. But this means that you received an awakening from above. Besides that, you will not have any more awakening from above. You got it? That's it. We're done. One time. This is the meaning that the Creator places a person's hand on the good fortune and says, take it. All the rest you have to attain by yourself. Now, how can I attain it by myself? So it talks about it in the article, the freedom, but only through the society, to demand from the society to provide me an awakening.
4: That's it.
1: He explains it in the article, freedom. You should learn it. I studied with the women group as well. Our women. The women of the members of the group. Also, anyone who's new here and is married and his wife wants to get the lesson, it's possible. It's today from 10 to 12, every Friday. So if the man comes here, a woman can also come. So he explains there in the article the freedom that you don't have, you know, neither in your desires nor in your thoughts or your perception and your intellect, how to ease the state. There's nothing that you yourself can determine. Everything they give you from the outside, a fill from the outside, they left only one thing for you, and that is to find a society and influence the society in so that it will influence you. The society here, it's not important. It can be greater, smaller. You need to obligate the society to bring you a desire for spirituality. That's the only thing that we seemingly have to do. Other than that, nothing. He goes over each and every detail in a person, and you shouldn't even think about things where you seemingly change something. It appears to you that you're changing and you're choosing and nothing. Meaning now, the way you sit, your body chose this posture because right now it's the most convenient and comfortable out of all the circumstances around you. That's it. Next moment something changes in the atmosphere, in the body, or you will change your posture. That's how it is in molecules, atoms, and even the most exalted things in a person. Nothing comes to him from within him that he determines and decides and chooses. The only choice out of all of nature, the still vegetative, animate, and speaking in us, including the highest thoughts, doesn't matter. The only choice is a society that can advance me beyond this world. Meaning, within the framework of this world, we're all beasts, and there's no, you shouldn't think about changing anything. The fact that you change your attitude to spirituality, that you want to go out there, of course that changes the process of your world in this world, but to change or to control something in the of this process in this world, nothing. You went through your life to this state. How much how long have you been alive? After all, you can see, have you done anything? You went through something? Which of the days you actually planned, right? So we have to understand, it's a very subtle point. It always eludes people. You have to determine, guys, a few friends, doesn't have to be a great society, maybe 5, 10, doesn't matter, you should demand. You must awaken me.
3: If, let's say, I think about the study or the group, and
4: that's not important. If you're thinking about that same point of choice,
3: but if it's
4: and in the middle of the work, the desire operates towards that point that you can activate. Do you understand? Meaning you have one button and the millions that look like buttons here, and behind them there's nothing. You press, you know, it's like you have a panel with millions of buttons, and none of those buttons, when you press either one of those, nothing will happen. There's nothing connected to it behind, except for that one button. Until a person discovers that, many years go by. Many years. When you see this, he writes about this in all kinds of articles, Bala Sulam, but in truth, it doesn't penetrate. It doesn't penetrate our. More? I'm not listening to the veterans here. Yes.
5: Let's say I work. Is there a meaning whether I'm working with another partner or working alone? Does it have meaning or not? Is it even connected?
4: Like it or not, a person receives a bunch of thoughts from outside. That's why when Bala Salam came from came into Israel, he brought leather processing machines. He thought he would open like a little factory for leather processing in Jerusalem and take some people that want to study Kabbalah, and they'll work together and study some together, like this, before the work, in the middle, and after. And that's how it'll be, like such a group. Certainly, where a person is, whether he wants or not, he catches viruses from the place, all kinds of thoughts, desires, foreign desires. And the choice of a society on any degree, on every level, is an axe that operates. It's not a law that works only to a certain measure in spirituality. But if he enters another society, it doesn't work. Of course it does. But the question is, to what extent you build the connection with some society, other society or not. When Rabash was young, in the 30s, he was paving roads, he was working there. It's not like today where everyone gives out money to everyone. So everyone worked. No one got some kind of support from the government. The British mandate, they didn't give anything to anyone. So everyone worked. There were a few seminaries where people worked there, but people worked. And he worked in paving roads from Jerusalem to Hebron. So there were many doctors, professors, they all worked paving roads. So he says, they start the work when the dawn comes up, and they go to and they keep finish work when the sunset. It's dark; you can't work. That's called a work day. After that, you eat, and they start the discussions. He says until midnight, politics and all kinds of things, and he would go to sleep. So they looked at him. How are you disparaging our society? Look, he's a philosopher. He's a doctor. He's some professor of something. Back then, there was the immigration from Germany, all the intellectuals. We are talking, we're discussing things. So he told them, you're little children, like in kindergarten. That's how I look at you. And I have nothing to sit with you. And he used to go to sleep at 6 p.m. When he finished work, he'd go right to sleep. He would get the key from the kitchen, person responsible in the kitchen. Went on the kitchen. It was along the road. There were little huts that they would put while they're working there. And why did he give him the key? So instead of the supervisor there, he could warm the water for the tea for the morning. So he can get at 3 a.m. Into the kitchen, boil the water, and start studying. He had a little candle. Back then also, you had to see how much fuel you have for your little lantern. And that's how he would do. So you can always escape one society into another society, or even if you're in a society, but if you kind of despise it or disparage it, then you're not incorporated in it. It all depends on how you brainwash yourself, in short.
5: I'm saying the opposite. How can I use it? If I work with a partner, so it can give me forces during the day, because I have to work anyway. So maybe if I... Or does it contradict?
4: I don't quite understand. What is the common work help you come to Kabbalah? I don't understand.
5: It gives me more forces.
4: What, it gives you importance for Kabbalah?
5: No, in a regular work.
4: Oh, that's something else. That's also good. I mean, you're choosing from importance. I come to work now I start to study Kabbalah. Spirituality is only important to me. Usually people start disregarding the rest things, their family, their work, and everything else, because spirituality illuminates, nothing else illuminates. Let it go to hell, right? That's what happens. It's not good, but that period can be very harsh in the beginning. There's nothing you can do about it. A person is altogether a person. He's a human being. There's people that lose their jobs and many other cases. So we have to seek also other things also in the work, meaning all kinds of supporters, all kinds of reinforcements that will help you stay in it and persist. That is needed. But only for a specific need that I must work, that if I don't work, I don't know how to sustain myself. If I don't sustain myself, I won't be able to study Kabbalah, meaning also through that whole chain of causes, and I connect that to the goal as well, to the spiritual goal. Then everything enters into that same calculation. Certainly that's worthwhile. Yes, it's very important. What you said right now is a very important point, meaning a person who just is like ignited, lit up on spirituality, there must be someone who supports and sustains him in corporeality as well. Yes, it's a must. Rabash truly looked over the people not to leave their jobs and to really be meticulous and everything he told them about his life and how he worked in construction and as a cobbler. He writ mezuzahs in the IRS, whatever he worked, even though how hard it was for him in these workplaces. How he used to fall asleep because to work as a clerk in the IRS, he would fall asleep and erase what he wrote there, and then he had to write again. You know, because at night he would study. So is it the best was to work in the construction? You bend the steel, the iron there, and think about what you want to think. Also, you emerge with physical efforts, so your body also gets renewed, not just the nerves. He also told our guys that whoever doesn't work physically should do some sport. We need to work with our body, otherwise it's very hard to sustain this work. Okay, more questions? Yes.
5: Our organization, how is it conducted? Do you talk to politicians that come here, or it's not simple that all people's desires or people are only concerned of themselves.
4: So what you're saying, you're here for the first time, right? He's saying that. He says, okay, I came here. I'm looking. At 3 a.m., they're sitting here today, I think, more than 100. How many? Did anyone count? 130, 140 men. It's nevertheless a quantity. And we're talking about some one thing, and the rest of the things they're talking about is not belonging and not associated with anything, and there are ways, not politics, not the state, not the nation, not education, not the land of Israel or the people of Israel. How will we advance and grasp the goal and be in peace and rest and all the rest can go away, right? Is that how it looks? Wonderful. So I understood him. Is there an answer? Well, will someone answer? I'll tell you. Just like we spoke, we are not capable of doing anything. We need to see this. You can't. Right now you can just believe me or not, or believe what he writes here. We are not capable of doing anything in this life, in this world, In all the cases of what are happening here, besides one thing, to choose the society, again, I'm returning to that same seemingly nonsensical thing, choose a society that will obligate me to long and yearn to the Creator, and to the extent in which I equalize with the Creator and take and acquire his forces. What does it mean, degrees in spirituality? Degrees in spirituality are the measure of my equivalence with the Creator. From the first degree, all the ladder of degrees is the extent in which I'm similar to the Creator. What's similar? In power, in understanding, in control, in providence, in everything. If, as a result of our actions, from the study, the group, and everything, we acquire the forces of the Creator, first of all, we start to receive His mindset. What does that mean, that mindset? That we start seeing our world from above, where from above down to our world come down all kinds of cases that appear to us as cases and phenomena and thoughts and forces. Everything comes from above. Our world is just a consequence. And I can actually, when I can rise and see our world from above, then I have the intellect of how to do it. I have the force, the power how to do this. And I actually have the ability to perform corrections in this world. Why is it called corrections? Because I receive the force according to the intellect. And in our world, if I develop not paying attention to Kabbalah or anything, then I receive force without the intellect. It's not a must. You see, there's nuclear bombs to those who don't even know, people who are in our world. You see what's happening? It's only in our world. In spirituality, there's no such thing. In spirituality, to the extent in which you grow more, you first receive the mind, the intellect, the understanding, the vision of the whole system with the causes and the consequences. And then when you see it and it's integrated in you, you can't do bad because it already becomes your nature. Then you're given accordingly the forces. And then you can really do deeds that are called corrections. But in our world, what do we have to go to the politicians? They ask me, why don't you go to politics? What do I have to do there? Who should I argue with and about what? They're not doing anything also. And we know, we see, whoever you vote for, you'll see. You'll see the next day he's like a puppet. He does not what he did before, for sure. If you want, he's been that way. It's not like... And that's how it is with each and everyone. Our world is not a world of actions, it's a world of consequences. So what should I go into them and be a puppet like them? There's no need for it. It's a nice question, but nothing a person wants to change. There's no means for it in this world. It's impossible to find here. It's the lowest, the bottom world. If you rise from here, you'll be able to control it. If you're here, you're in this nature, so you're being controlled. Okay? Well, let's study.
5: Let's share impressions from the lesson and what from it can we take to implement in the 10?
4: Well, a very rich lesson, very kind of total in its way. What I took was Rav's explanation about how importance works, that there's a desire and to the extent in which we, no one amongst us has an original desire. There is no such animal. We're all like a computer, and all the programs they came to us from the outside. And then that tiny point that can observe it from the side and see how it's done on the outside is called the process of recognition of evil. And altogether, if we want to increase the importance. The importance is a result of the surrounding light that we draw upon ourselves, and also an external force that actually changes us.
6: Yeah,
5: very big part about perception of reality, hastening the times at its own pace. A person goes through everything anyway. It's just the person's attitude towards what's happening to him. That's what has to change. But everything he has to go through, he will. You have a panel full of little buttons, and only one of them can actually make a change, and that's society. So I'm also in gratitude that it's so wonderful we have this archive that we can listen to these things.
4: There was a very special scrutiny on how the collective and the individual path is, and that the general suppresses our desires, and then you need to raise the importance of spirituality. And the individual manner is where he uses the desires he received that develop in him and raises the importance of spirituality, invests more in this, in the group, in spirituality, and upon that develops, and his point develops as well.
5: There was also the article of "You've created me from back and from the front." How a person is completely activated with all his thoughts and desires, anything that comes up in him. But a person still needs to go with the Creator to remember it's all the Creator, and to reach a state that he wants the Creator to do all these actions upon him. Very deep things here. He explains that it's the degree of the righteous that is the work. To want to do the same actions in the vessel like the Creator is doing.
4: Maybe we can summarize that above all the actions and possibilities in this world, including what Rav takes there as an example to all kinds of decisions of the upper ones, of the government, etc. There's the action that really can decide things in this world. And on the other hand, in the spiritual path, what you can do is just hasten the process and change one's attitude, meaning in those points that were given to us, fate as we call it, and a person will have to go through that. He won't be able to jump over it or divert himself from that. But it's a question of labor that one has to put forth in order to shorten the distance between one point and the other. And the main thing is the way we relate to it. Do we relate it all to the Creator, or are we working through the society? And Zohar wrote, who's translating, we need to bind ourselves to the society that will give us importance of the goal and all that we need in corporeality and spirituality in order to make sure that everything will be aimed to the goal.
5: Whether a person wants to or not, he gets desires on the outside. He just has to choose the environment that will supply him with the right desires. Also, what David and Eagle said, that nobody can change their fate. You have to go through all those states. And everything depends on the relation you give to the state. So it also brings a question on what it means to hasten the times if you have to go through all this anyway. So what does it mean to hasten the times?
4: Maybe our attitude or the way we relate to it shortens times. What I heard was that we are in a process of change. We don't always distinguish it. He gave that nice thing about the counter where there's this thing that's turning and spinning, but we only notice when it moves, when the number jumps or from 1 to 2 or 3. I really love that. and the topic of the society.
5: Let's go to the next part and sing a song first.

0: Shalom, chaverim.
1: Hello, friends. We remember that many states ago, before the great 10th Congress we went through, we started a series of the preface that Rav was leading and still is, and we said that in the series there are 8 lessons, each one we are dividing to 3, so we're gradually going to study them. The main lesson will be watching Rav in our active participation. Afterwards, we'll answer questions, we'll discuss it, and go as deep as we can into these lessons. All of this is a natural continuation to the lesson we just saw, where Rav said that the shell depicts reward for a person, and he just disregards it, and a person has to perform a restriction to overcome what the shell shows him, and to really want to move away from it and prefer the exertion over the reward. So maybe today, gradually, we'll try and understand what that restriction is. Rav explains where it came from, what the spiritual root of this thing called restriction is. So this is in the lesson we're going to watch now. In the previous lesson, Rav was speaking about the 4 phases of direct light. Now he's going to go deeper into this topic. Whether we know it or not, we are coming as brand new students. Especially after everything we went through in this last Congress, we have to feel that we're going into this, drinking with great thirst what Rav has to tell us. And all we're asking is that during the lesson, let's write down the main discernments from what we're hearing from Rav, and also questions that come up from what he's saying. After we watch the lesson, we will discuss these things. Obviously, everything will accumulate these things for him that he'll bring to the discussion in the 10 after what he drank from Rav's words.
2: I want to add to what Gilad said. Well, we need today. Today is the study of the preface from back then, and Rav said that in the lesson that there's a very small point in our desire that we can activate, that Malchut of Ein Sof made a restriction, but it's the desire to receive. So how will it develop this way so it will reach the quality of the Creator from the desire to receive? What is her possibility? And we heard from Rav that there's just one point that you can press on, and that is the society that you're strengthening. Now we went through a very powerful Congress, and we feel that all the tens in the world got a great reinforcement. But where did they get that strengthening from? Since the Congress was together, because everyone participated. Today we see the hall and in our world, their tents are full. They became stronger. And what did we study in the lesson with Rabash? Go from your land, which is not enough, that we cannot rely on the state that we received, on the reward that we received in the Congress, but rather what do we need? The labor. And how will we do this labor? Only through the tens who have become stronger. We need to continue. It's like a covenant. We know we attained some state, but tomorrow we will lose it. If we don't continue to work now and be impressed, look at this full hall. We want a strong group, then press the correct button so it will give us great strength. What does this depend upon? On the extent that we will come and now truly make a covenant with the Creator for Him to give us each time the strength through our labor. The labor is like we saw. When were we together? During the lessons. So this is very important. It's a very important component for us to be together. We'll give impressions. I'm impressed by the tens around me. It's very, very strong because they're working. And this adds also to my 10. I take specifically to that workplace. That place for work is certainly in the 10. We must reinforce the 10. Where will we take these forces from? From this environment of ours, from the surrounding light we received during the lesson. And that specifically we want to receive now. And then we'll see this lesson this way, right?
1: And before that, let's see clip number 2 that Rav will give us an opening to this lesson before we dive in, please.
2: Why do we study? Only to invite the reforming light, and then we will change in the bestowal and the influence of the light. And the light, the upper light's influence is called the light that reforms, because that's its action. That's the work of the light. It reforms us to being good. It makes us from reception to bestowal. It draws us from our world of reception to His world, to His degree, to bestow. And that's what we want to happen. The Kabbalists, our teachers, explained to us what to do and how we can rise above our state, above our place, the lowest place, the darkest of places, so we can rise from this degree to a higher degree, to bestow. And this is through the reforming light, because during the study we draw upon ourselves this light.
1: So, as we said, let's go to the lesson. Each one writes down discernments or questions in his text, please.
2: If there are questions, I'm willing to answer, but questions related to what we're doing here.
1: On the left.
2: What is this? The tip of the yud.

0: a yud. Yud, kocha shel yud.
1: That's a yud. There's the tip of the yud, and that's the yud. Meaning these are the symbols or signs. All these letters are signs. All together, the letters we will learn from within. Everything we study, all the laws, all these so-called objects, created beings, souls, bodies, demons, forces, whatever you want, are forces of holiness, forces of impurity. Anything you can possibly imagine and call by name, it's all within. Altogether, these four letters, Yud, K, Vav, K, and their root, which is the tip of the Yud. If there are no questions, I'm continuing onwards. Yes. No, I'm simply saying that the same phases that the Creator develops to the created being, which are called by the names of Sefirot, Keter Chochmah, Bina, Zeran, Pin, Malchut, or in the name of the worlds, Adam Kadmon, Atzilut, Briya, Yetzira, Asiya, we can look at the same way and identify by the letters that the tip of Yud is Keter, Chochmah, the Yud, and then and so on until we get to the Malchut. These are just signs. I'm not entering any inner content into this yet. These are just signs so that we know, why did I do this? I could continue with this picture even more. There's still vegetative animal and speaking, etc. I just want to say that this general picture, that besides this, there is nothing. This is actually the general schematic of the whole of creation. Now, we'll continue onwards.

I'm going to, in short, repeat those same phases that we had here. The first phase is shoresh, or root. The desire to do good or light. From that, we get the second phase, phase one. This phase is called a kli, or a vessel, the desire to receive. And we'll fill it with light. The third stage, phase two, where the vessel that was filled with pleasure wants to bestow instead of to receive. It's also called a kli, but if this is a kli of reception, this is a kli of bestowal. The next stage is when this vessel, this kli that wants to bestow, and bina that wants to bestow, says, I can do this only if I receive. So it performs a special action from me wanting to bestow, I will receive a little. There's a desire to bestow on phase two, and it dies to receive from phase one. This vessel, this kli, is a more inclusive vessel that includes both of them. And the final one, which is called phase four, which chooses to just want to receive and enjoy, and besides that, I don't want a thing. Just receive and enjoy, and chooses on her own this state. This is called the true kli, the true vessel. Because here, for the first time, I have a desire that comes from the choice of the created being, and that's how it wants it. He himself wants to receive. And then, so far, these are the stages of the creation.

0: of the created being. This is called the creature, the created being. And this created being emerged and was filled with light, with pleasure. It felt the same like the created being feels here in phase one. The creature that was created in phase one with the light that comes from the creator felt that he wants to be like the creator. The light gave him his quality and to bestow. Here too, the created being who starts to receive the pleasure from the creator, together with the pleasure, receives the nature of the giver of the pleasure, the desire to bestow, and wants also to bestow. We see this also in our world. A person who receives from someone starts to feel in the gift that he receives the extent in which it's good. At first he feels how good it is to receive. But then together with that gift, what moves to him also is the quality of the giver. And he feels how good it is for him to give too. He starts to be ashamed as a result of that, as a response, and starts to be ashamed of receiving. And this is what happens to us in phase four. After phase four received all the light, it felt that she is receiving. Why? Because why in all the previous phases? Why doesn't phase one feel that she's receiving in only phase four? Because phase one did not choose, oh, I want to receive. She was created that way by the creator. And phase four chooses her desire to receive. I want to receive and enjoy. And that's why when she receives and enjoys, she feels shame. And as a result of this shame, she feels, in place of the pleasure, suffering. And this compels her to depart herself and stop receiving. This decision is called tzimtzum, or restriction. That phase remains empty. And this action that departs the earth, expels the light, is called the first restriction, tzimtzum aleph. The first restriction. Meaning a vessel which actually decides she wants to receive after she receives and enjoys, together with the pleasure, receives the nature of the giver of the pleasure, and feels in place of the pleasure suffering. And then she performs a restriction and decides that she does not want to receive because reception leads to suffering. Just like Malchut, or the vessel of phase four that was filled with light, we called her Malchut of Ein Sof, infinity. She was filled with light without any limitations, Ein Sof, no limitations, no ends. Same way, Malchut, which expelled the light from herself and remains empty, is called the world, not instead of the world of Ein Sof, the world of restriction. This, what here is called the world of Ein Sof, or Malchut of Ein Sof. When we talk about the created being, each time we will talk about Malchut, about phase four. And all the states of this created being will always give us names of Malchut, the names of the worlds. The world of Ein Sof is the created being that is in a state that receives unlimitedly. The world of restriction is a created being that expelled all the abundance it received from the creator and remained completely empty. And then we have that creature, that created being, that is in all kinds of states, in all kinds of different states are called worlds. The world of Adam Kadmon, Atzilut, Bria, Yetzira, Asiya, and the worlds of the Klipa and the Kedusha. Depending on what state the created being is in, that is how his state is called. Well, that's what his state is called. The world is the inner state of this Kli. So what did we reach? From the Creator, light ever comes. This light is the desire to do good. The desire to create the created being and give him pleasure. And this is what happens to us in phase one. He creates the created being and fills it with light. But if the Creator would create a creature this way in phase one and just give him pleasure, then the created being would be similar to animals, which have no feeling or value to what they are, and they cannot develop. The purpose of the Creator is that the created being will not just receive the pleasure from him. The created being who receives pleasure from the Creator remains a creature. And the Creator remains the Creator. And then, seemingly, the action of the Creator, the action of the Creator is not perfect, because it comes to a creature that is in a less degree. The Creator is the bestower, and the created being is the receiver. The action is not whole. In order to complete this action, the Creator needs to move the creature to his degree, to give him wholeness like he has. And for that, the created being needs to bestow, to be in the nature of the Creator, in eternality and wholeness. This can only be if the creature receives the nature of the Creator. So here we immediately see in phase two that the Creator, together with the desire to receive in the abundance that he gave in phase one, he moves to the creature the desire to bestow as well. Why does he do this? If he wouldn't do this, all of reality would end in phase one. So the creature would remain like still vegetative inanimate, without development. He would receive and enjoy. Not bad, but a lesser degree than the degree of the Creator. So what's missing after phase one, in order to bring the creature to perfection, to wholeness, is to give him the nature of the creature, of the Creator. And phase two does this. The Creator passes along to the creature his nature, the desire to bestow. Why is this not enough? Where the Creator gives the desire, the creature the desire to bestow. The Creator has the desire to bestow. That's good. So why is the nature of bestowal not good for the creature? It's not good because the created being has nothing to give. The Creator has light. He's the source of the abundance. And the created being has nothing to give. He has a desire to bestow in phase two, but it doesn't have what to bestow, what to give. Therefore, phase two is not the end of the action. It's not complete yet. For the created being to have a desire to bestow like phase two, and for him to truly have want to bestow, then you can say that the whole process is completed. Meaning, phase one is not complete because it only has the desire to receive. And phase two, the action is not complete because it only has the desire to bestow. There's a desire, but there's nothing to bestow. Therefore, we need a few other actions in order to reach bestowal. What actions? Let's see. So the desire to receive, phase one, the desire to bestow, phase two, and then when phase two really wants to bestow, so what does she do? She says, okay, what can I bestow to the Creator? The Creator wants to give me. So what do I need to do? I need to give him pleasure. So I will give him pleasure by receiving from him. And then, after he has the desire to bestow in phase two, So he says, I'll receive a little from him. What's the difference between phase 2 and 3? Is that phase 3 is a development from as far as phase 2? He says, I want to bestow, but I have nothing to bestow. But what can I bestow to him? What does he want from me? He wants me to receive. So I'll receive. What does then phase 2 do? It takes the desire to receive from phase 1 for herself and begins to receive. So it turns out that phase 3 includes two parts. The desire to bestow that the Creator created from phase 2 and the desire to receive that the Creator created. If so, what's missing in phase 3? Why is that not the complete great being? It's good, nice. He wants to bestow. That's how he received the forces from the Creator. He wants to bestow by receiving from the Creator. Also from this desire from the Creator. What is lacking here? It's only lacking a simple thing. All these desires and all these qualities are not similar. It's all something he received from above. That's how he was born. That's how it developed in him. There's still no desire of his own. Therefore, phase 3 is not a complete phase. It's not yet called the created being. The created being is considered that there's a desire that does not directly come from the Creator. And then, phase 3, which understands that it has a desire to receive, and she has a desire to bestow, and there is seemingly the ability to bestow and the ability to receive, but she feels that this is actually, by that, she cannot resolve herself. She cannot really give by this. Why can't she really give, phase 3? Why is her reception not giving? Because in truth, all these forces are all from above. And what then? What else can be done? She chooses, I in this way can't do a thing. What can I do to truly receive from the Creator? To truly be able to give pleasure to the Creator? I am going and receiving from Him. And then she opens for herself a desire of her own, she chooses that she wants to receive. And then, therefore, she is called a kli, a vessel, and the created being. Where here the decision is to receive and her desire is to enjoy. That is why this phase is called the nivra, the created being. And then what is she called the created being, phase 4? By her wanting on her own to make an action of reception, and this desire was never before. Why? Because she decided from these two discernments that she had in phase 3, from the desire to receive and desire to bestow of phase 3, she decided what she prefers, and she prefers to receive. Why does she prefer to receive? Because the Creator wants her to receive. That is why she is in adhesion with Him, in Vikut, and holiness. Otherwise, it would be a klipa, the shell, on one hand. On the other hand, the moment she receives the light, she feels that this is not sufficient, that she's nevertheless receiving and not bestowing, because the desire to bestow that she had before does not cover her desire to receive. We'll talk about this in a moment. So the desire to receive in phase 4 is a truly new desire that comes from within the created being. That's why it's called the created being. This new desire is called the created being. Nothing else. The desire to receive is called matter. The matter of this world, still vegetative animals speaking, when we here in this world feel and see in all our senses, that's that same desire to receive that's here, only that it took upon itself a clothing of still vegetative animal and speaking that we feel in such a way. But within, it's the same desire that we're seeing here. So phase 4 is a desire called the created being that never was, and we could say never was created. It developed, but independently. And the vessel she receives, according to this desire, is therefore called Malchut of Ein Sof, where she herself receives from the Creator and is filled without any limitations. What's missing here? We always need to check in each and every state. Why is this not the end? What's missing? A simple thing is missing. In this kli, in Malchut of Ein Sof, there's a very good desire, a desire of her own, and that's why she's called a created being. But what's missing? The desire to receive, this is a desire to receive alone. Meaning she's in a state like here in phase one, where she was receiving. Only here, the desire to receive in phase one was under, from the Creator. And here in the phase four, where the desire to receive is from the created being. But the created being, here in phase one, he felt that he's not bestowing like the Creator, and then developed phase to phase two. Here, in phase four, where she starts being filled with light, she feels that she is receiving. She feels that she's receiving, just like phase one that feels that she's receiving. But what's the difference between them? There's an immense difference between them. Here, phase one who receives does not feel any shame. Why? Because that's how she received, because the Creator created her to receive. It's like a baby who receives. He doesn't feel, or a child who receives, he doesn't feel that he's receiving. He doesn't feel anything. I belong to my parents. So what? I'm part of them. He has yet to come out on his own. On his own. And that's why there's no feeling of distinguished in being distinguished or having shame in phase one, but in phase four, because her desire to receive is of her own. She has an independent feeling that I want to receive, and because of that, when she feels that the Creator is filling her, she feels shame. What is that sensation of shame? The feeling of the difference between the receiver and the giver. And that feeling of shame cancels out all the pleasure she has in the receiving. So much so that she prefers for the light to depart from her, just so I don't feel that my vessel, this external vessel, this so-called cup that I'm drawing here, and the feeling in her are so different, and she's not capable of feeling that now in phase four. And therefore, she expels the light, which is called the restriction. Why restriction? Wasn't restriction made in phase one? I'm returning again, repeating again. Because phase one has no desire of her own. She has a desire that's from the Creator. And the vessel of phase four, because it's her own desire, she herself wants to receive, she herself draws the pleasure. That's why she feels the shame and expels the pleasure and departs from the state of being a receiver. This action is called the first restriction, Tzimtzum Aleph. The state of phase four being filled with light is called Malchut of Ein Sof. The phase where phase four is emptied of light is called the world of restriction. This is actually what I wanted to go over for the first time here.
1: Yep, so we have 5 minutes to discuss this in the 10. Let's share the discernments we got from this wonderful lesson. Once we're done discussing it in the 10, put up your question marks, whoever wants to ask.
0: So prepare your questions in the 10s.
2: I had
1: an essential question. Why this phase four said it's an independent desire of the created being? So it contradicts the whole process called four phases of direct light, because only the light works. Supposedly there's no vessel yet. So it's the actions of the light, including phase four. So why is phase four suddenly performing some independent action? That's not clear.
0: What caught me was the topic of the definition, why phase four prefers to receive, where Rav said that actually she wants to be a receiver nevertheless because the desire to bestow that she had before will cover her desire to receive from before, her current one. And about what Yura asked, I understood the very distinguishment from the giver is where he differentiates itself from her and from the Creator is some kind of beginning. Another thing, the difference between phase one, maybe he gave a hint in the end, the difference between phase one and phase four, what was there actually is that phase one has no shame, she doesn't feel herself differentiated or distinguished, and phase four is a different story. There's the phenomenon of shame, and that's where the whole worlds of restriction that follow came from.
1: First, to answer Yura's question, I don't think there's a contradiction. Because even if there is no free desire here yet, it doesn't contradict the fact that it feels that it's receiving, that it's choosing. Even if the light motivates it to receive, it's still her sensation that she chose it. Another discernment, when Rav said that when we study this material, we always have to check what is lacking here. It helps us see that the state we're studying about still needs to develop. It's also interesting the persistency, how phase four chose to receive. She does it because that's the Creator's will. But it's still not like after the restriction where she chooses to receive in order to bestow, that it's a different discernment already. That already comes from the shame.
0: I had Yura's same question. I also remained with it, in truth. Because why does he say that it's an independent desire? If even if I'm operating on a piece of clay with two actions and even distinguish it from myself, it still remains clay. Where does it have some independent desire from? That's not so clear.
1: I also have the Podolsky's question, but you answered it, and that satisfied me. I guess that feeling of independence that Rav said is that she feels she's a receiver. Before that, she was just that. I heard that the shame is also that exact discernment between the giver and the receiver. That's what wasn't in phase one, but in phase four. As a result, the world of the restriction came.
0: That's what I heard too, that phase four, what distinguishes phase four and one is shame. Phase four has shame and phase one no. And my question is, why did he phase one? Why do we need this whole story? I will be happy to hear the questions. Let's put up our question marks. Or here in the hall, you could put your hands up. and we will share the friends with the questions that came up in our tents. Please.
1: We already have Kazakhstan, Kyrgyzstan. Let's hear them.
0: The question is, if every phase takes from the previous phase, let's say phase 3 takes from phase 1 and 2, so why doesn't phase 4 take the qualities of bestowal from the previous phases?
1: Why didn't phase 4 take bestowal from the previous discernments? Rav said that she made a restriction. So she did take it. She feels the difference between receiving and the Creator who gives. She has information of the giver a lot more than she did in phase 1, that she was born from the Creator's desire to be so, as Rav said, like a child. But here the child grew, feels the giver, wants to resemble him, and cannot. Tries to do it in phase 3, to resemble with the desire that he gives, because a creator can't receive himself, but he can receive and do the creator's desire. Then what happens? That he discovers his own quality. I want to receive more than give. Then there's a difference between me and the giver. And what does Malchut do then? She restricts herself. That's the restriction comes specifically from the difference that it's not, I'm just a receiver. There's this desire of the bestower. I want to resemble but can't, because my desire is a lot greater than from receiving than bestowing, and then the restriction starts. Rav said, it's a new world. Every state is a new world. I don't want to receive anymore, because before, when I was receiving, I was completely adhered to the Creator. Now I don't want. I just want to be equivalent. That's where the world start from, and every state of the Malchut is a new world.
0: Thank you very much. It's always good to reinforce the basis of our work. I wanted to ask a question from the 10, how to feel the restriction that was in phase 4. I'm sorry, the shame that is felt there. I'm being corrected. I'm excited. How to feel the shame that was in Malchut of phase 4.
1: We heard from Rav and from Baal HaSulam that shame is a creation in its own right. It's a very exalted feeling. It's not what we interpret in our world as shame. In the end, all the cascading of the four phases of direct light is necessary. Phase 1 was created as the will to receive, because the qualities of the light that are revealed in it, the root that is revealed in it, makes it want to bestow like the light. Just as we want, the light works on us too. We also want to be bestowers from the light working on us. It's not that we just decided suddenly, and we heard in the first lesson, the process that a person has to go through to want to be a bestower. There it's a necessary action from above downward. Then, that same phase 1 that wanted to receive discovers that she wants to bestow. It's a new discernment in the light. That same phase 1 didn't change, but now she wants to bestow, which is called phase 2. Then phase 2 asks, what can I bestow? Who am I bestowing to? There is nothing to bestow, only by being the receiver. But why? Why does she want to be the receiver? Because that's her way to bestow. That is phase 3, meaning what has the quality of mercy with the illumination of Chochmah What, does she use just a bit of the will to receive? No, like Rav drew it. She uses all the will to receive created in phase one, but the reason she uses it is because phase two, that wants to bestow, that's why it's expressed by receiving. Then she discovers that what the Creator wanted is that she becomes the receiver. She wants to perform His desire. The Creator is the root. The root wants her to receive. That's why she decides to be the receiver. Then she discovers that she doesn't only want to receive all the pleasure from him, but she also wants to reach his state, to be like him, to be independent like him. And here, this is already where the shame is revealed. There's a process how to discover the shame. In phase four, all the other phase four are there. It's in the next few lessons. Love explains it. But shame isn't something that just reveals itself like some feeling. That's from above downward. Now, from below upward, we're not even talking about it yet. It's a process that the light will work on us. We are working in the 10, doing exactly what Rav tells us, because the path to the truth is on a very thin line, and our teacher is guiding us precisely, not kind of next to it. We do exactly what he says, and from that the light will work and also bring us everything that needs to.
2: Microfono.
3: Gracias, amigos. Gracias por la clase, amigos.
1: Thank you, friends. Thank you for the lesson. Why do the first three stages aren't they called a created being?
3: Hacen acciones, observaciones, toman decisiones, las tres primeras fases. ¿Por qué no se las llama?
1: Because it is performing some actions. It is taking decisions. So why isn't that a created being yet in the first three stages?
4: Why are the first three phases considered a created being?
1: Why is it still not a created being in the first three stages if it's already taking decisions and performing actions in its own right?
4: It's not called from its own volition. Why? Because he receives seemingly information from the Creator. And the initial state he wants to receive. The Creator didn't create anything from the desire to receive. He wants to receive and fills and enjoys like a child. It has a desire, receives, and enjoys. It can't decide about anything. In that state where he begins to receive information about the bestower, that there's someone who's bestowing to him, he already wants to resemble him and to be a bestower. But that, too, is not directly from the Creator. Where he bestows, then the Creator, then the creature wants to bestow as well. We had such states where you feel someone's bestowing, and I receive, I want to resemble him, first of all. In what? Now the question is, with what? With what also the Creator created. And what the Creator created is he created me as a receiver. So if he received, created me as a receiver, then if I will receive, I will make his will. Yes, why is that not yet called the created being? Because this is something the Creator did. He made it. Where does his desire exist in him? That will be called the created being. A desire that does not exist in him, where I want to receive also the status of, like Gilad explained, both also the status of the Creator, where he is the giver. But what does the Creator say? It's not a created being yet. Meaning, I didn't create a desire for this. The rich one says to the poor man, no such desire was created where you will be able to be the bestower. So, what remains for the created being? To perform a restriction, to depart itself from all the light there is, and to come to a state like we are today, where we don't feel the giver. There is. The giver is, there isn't. There's, the giver is concealed. How will we get to him? That's it. It's about this that we need to think. How will we reach him? We'll think about this in our tens. Let's leave that as a question. And this is what will be called the in the future, the created being or the creature. Thank you. To continue that, I heard in the lesson that Rav said the created being is a desire that doesn't directly come from the creator. What does it mean, a desire that doesn't come directly from the creator? So I understood that this is the place where he has choice from its upper, that it feels in its upper, the store and reception. The question is, we talked in the previous lesson that all those buttons, from all the buttons, there's one button to choose the environment. So what is this choice of an environment? If I feel in the environment, I can feel reception bestowed. That's the choice that I can have in this environment?
1: Yes, it's interesting. I also wrote that down in the first lesson. It was from January 2002, and Rav said you have to decide on a little group, 5 to 10 people, and decide. You have to awaken me. That was in 2002. Right, it was already the beginning of division into small groups, but it's still not what we're doing in the tents today. So we'll concentrate on that less, because now we want to concentrate on the study of the tenth sefirot. But it's continuing what Gadi said earlier. We are speaking about four phases of direct light. They are discernments in the light. There's no choice yet. You can't talk about choice there. Also, when we say that Malchut restricted herself, she still didn't really choose. It's necessary. There's the matter of adornment and shame, but it's a process. Choice can only be, like Gadi said before, that there's already darkness, no creator, complete disconnection, and we're in a state that we can start choosing spirituality. Also here, we can say that there's a point in the heart, there's no choice, what can you do? You'll be miserable in life, and you came here. But when you focus more and more, so the Freedom article talks about this. Also, us, except for choosing an environment, we have nothing. Mark 12, please.
5: Доброе утро. Скажите, насколько правильно понимание, что...
1: To what extent?
5: Уже существует весь потенциал ощущений.
1: Does phase one already have all the potential of feelings and taking decisions? That phase four includes it, and it continues as a cause and effect, and the one who activates it all is the upper light, because there still are no records. But when the first restriction happens, after that, there's a special potential that is activated that works with the records till the end of correction.
4: It's an excellent question. And why? Because that's the actual question. Where is there an action of ours in the light? The light, we learn that from the very beginning, from the thought, it all exists. How? We can't imagine how. Why? Because we are in an opposite quality from the light. We are not the desire to bestow, the desire to receive that is in darkness. How will we reach a state where the light created everything, it's ready and complete? It only has to do with our depiction of this perfect state. How will we come to this awareness or this consciousness? Where, by us equalizing our form to the Creator. How? From our work, out of us activating this button that was asked. By we pressing that button of the choice. And what's the choice? Not to remain in the desire to receive, to exit it. And this depends on the environment and the extent in which we will emerge out of it. How much we will remain in the reward that we received in the convention, we will come out to the labor, the exertion in the tents to continue this work of to bestow. That's what's important for us now. And this is what gives us the possibility to be free of our desire. And whoever is really free can come tomorrow, and we'll keep going in the next part. That's what we're going to do. Day after day, absorb another portion and another portion from Rav, till we reach where the Kabbalist wants us to get to. And we will end with a song.

0: חברים יקרים, בחלק הראשון אנחנו...
1: Dear friends, in the first part of the lesson, we'll learn, we'll draw a lesson from January 11th, 2002, based on the article, Go Forth from Your Land, from the writings of Rabash. We will read the article in the 10, we have 15 minutes.
0: רבש א', עמוד 77, לך לך מארצך.
1: רבש, volume 1, go forth from your land.
0: לך לך מארצך וממולדתך ומבית אביך.
1: Go forth from your land and from your homeland and from your father's house to the land that I will show you. This is perplexing, for it is not according to the order of reality. This is so because first one comes out of one's father's house, then from one's homeland, and then from one's land. This is what the interpreters ask. In the work, we should interpret that your land comes from the word Ratzon. Desire. As our sages said about, let the earth put forth grass, it was delighted to do its maker's will. Accordingly, go forth from your land means from your desire, which is the desire with which one is created, called desire to receive delight and pleasure, which is regarded as self-love. This is why he was told to go out of self-love. From your homeland means that father and offspring are cause and consequence, reason and result. This is so because the result comes from the drop in the father's brain. By that, the result later emerges, as we explained in previous articles. In other words, the labor, when a person is going to work, is in order to receive reward. It turns out that the labor gives him reward. Were it not for the reward, he would not have made any effort. Therefore, follows that a person keeps Torah and commandments in order to beget a son, which is called the reward. Considering the reward, we've already said that there are two kinds of rewards. One, reward in this world. Two, reward in the next world.
0: It's
1: written in the Zohar, and those two, says the Holy Zohar, are not the essence. It is explained there in the Sulam, the latter commentary in the Zohar, that it is because they were built on a foundation of self-love called the desire to receive in order to receive. It therefore follows that if a person exerts in Torah and commandments in order to receive reward for his will to receive, then both the father and the result, meaning the labor and the offspring, which was born out of the labor and which is called reward, were all on the basis of self-love. This means that the drop in the father's brain, called labor, from the beginning of his work, his thought was only of self-love. Naturally, the offspring that was born, meaning the reward he expects to receive, is also a reward of self-love. He was told, go forth from your land, meaning from your will to receive, and from your homeland, meaning the offspring that were born. From your father's land means the reward that was born out of your father's house, which is the labor that begets a reward of self-love. From all these, he should depart.
0: יהיה פירוש רצון של השפעה אשר על הארץ הזו זאת אומרת על הרצון של השפעה
1: אשר... To the land that I will show you, the land means desire to bestow. On that land, meaning on the desire to bestow, on that land, that is, on the desire to bestow, he will be rewarded with the Creator revealing to him.
2: That I will show you means that the Creator will reveal Himself to him. Conversely, on the will to receive, there were restriction and concealment, and it became dark there and separated from the life of lives, which causes darkness. Therefore, I cannot be revealed to you on your desire, but only on the desire to bestow, called equivalence of form. At that time, the restriction and concealment are removed, and the Creator is revealed to him. And I will make you a great nation. In Midrash Rabbah, Rabbi Levi said, when Abraham, our father, was walking in Aram Naharaim, and saw them reckless and eating and drinking, he said, I wish that I will not have a portion in this land. When he came to the Sulam Tzor and saw them weeding at the time of weeding and hoeing at the time of hoeing, he said, I wish that I might have a portion in this land. The Creator told him, to your descendants I have given this land. To understand his words in the work, we should interpret that Eretz, land, means Ratzon, desire. Be'aram, in Aram, has the letters of Avram. When Abraham walked from Naharaim, Naharaim comes from the word Nahor, illuminated. Then he saw that there are people who desire only the lights. This is called eating and drinking, when the aim is for the reward. This is why he said that I will not have a portion in this land, meaning I will not have a portion in this desire, when the intention is only on the reward, and the work is not appreciated. Only the reward is appreciated. This is why he said, I will not have a portion in this desire. When he came to the Sulam Tzor, Tzor comes from the word tzar, narrow, meaning that they felt tzarut, narrowness, in the work. He saw that they were in the Sulam ladder, which is a ladder set on the earth, with its top reaching to heaven. He saw them weeding at the time of weeding, and hoeing at the time of hoeing. Meaning that all their thoughts were about man's work, and they were focusing their intentions on the correctness of their work. That is, the vessels where the abundance should come should be proper, and they did not pay attention to the fruits, which is the reward. Instead, they were looking at the order of the work. And this is the meaning of what he said, that they were weeding at the time of weeding and hoeing at the time of hoeing. Then he said, I wish I will have a part in this land, in this desire, which is aiming for the work to be proper, and the reward, which is the fruits, is not their business. It was said about this, the concealed things are to the Lord our God. In other words, the reward is the Creator's business. And we need not look at the reward, but in any situation we are in, we are satisfied that we have been privileged with having any contact with the work. This, to him, is a great privilege, and only the revealed things are to us, which is the action. By this we should interpret, and I will make you a great nation. Gadlut is precisely the action. Among those who work, greatness is only work above reason. Only there they feel its importance, but they do not take into account the lights that they receive through their work. Since the lights have to do with the concealed things are to the Lord our God. This is the work of the Creator who does what He wants.
1: They did not ask of Him to give them because this was not their purpose. They have only one purpose, to bring contentment to the Creator without any reward. For all the reward is in that they have the privilege of serving the King. They do not care that service, what service they do for the King, whether an important role or an unimportant role, since all they think of is how they can delight the King. This means that, for example, not many people want to take upon themselves unimportant roles. They immediately jump on them because they can delight.

0: Shechinah from the dust. This work is also called Shechinah in exile. And this is the only work they want, but work in order to receive light and an abundance from above is something many people want. By that, we should interpret what our sages said. Rav Yehuda said, Rav said, welcoming guests is greater than welcoming the face of the Shekhinah, as it is written. And he said, my Lord, if you have found favor with me, please do not pass. Rashi interprets, please do not pass. And he left him alone and went to greet the guests. We can say that he learned this matter from the Creator, what the Creator had told him. And I will make you a great nation, meaning that the main thing is the act and not the lights. That is the essence of their work, is love of others, and he has no consideration of himself. Therefore, although welcoming the Shekhinah certainly delights the body more than work on love of others, here, after the Creator had told him, and I will make you a great nation, it means that you will have the greatness primarily in actions. Therefore, here he had a place where he could show himself, meaning that he would be certain that he does not want to look at the prophets, as it is a great prophet to be rewarded with welcoming the Shekhinah. Still, he chose the act, meaning he did not intend for any reward for his work, but the main thing was the work. Here, he found a place of scrutiny, for this is certainly a great thing to relinquish the reward and receive the reward of work. Normally, it is to the contrary. One labors in order to receive reward. But he did the opposite, giving the reward in order to receive labor. He learned this from what the Creator had told him, I will make you a great nation. As was said, that the greatness is primarily the action. Let's go to a lesson from January 11, 2002.
1: We read an article from Rabash. Come forth from your land. And this is basically our whole matter, to exit our desire each time to a higher, greater desire. The truth is, the Creator created a will to receive, and there's nothing to do about that. If we can go from one desire to another desire, then we're moving from a smaller desire to a greater desire. The matter is that to not become a greater egoist each time, which is also good, it's also development. But the matter is to have the ability to use the desire, to rule the desire, to get to the goal, which is that this desire will serve as a means. Our egoism, our will to receive, is a very special vessel, very precious, by which we can achieve everything, reach the degree of the Creator. If we want to use it in order to achieve that, That usage includes two corrections. First correction is that each time a person receives a will to receive, he makes a restriction over it. Restriction means that the will to

0: received doesn't govern me and dictate to me what to do, but rather I dictate to it what to do. But there's a question here. If we're all made of this will to receive, then how could it be that I will now plan my actions and deeds in such a way that I will govern the will to receive? So who am I to plan and to rule? I'm the same will to receive. So as much as I try to chase my own tail like a dog, nothing's going to help. I can't exit myself. Meaning, one who is completely immersed in the desire to receive is not even aware that even if he wants to govern himself, he still exists in the same will to receive. And so that's what happens to the person. The person can't see and understand and feel that he exists inside his will to receive, because inside the desire, there's all kinds of facets and aspects of it. There's different aspects of giving and receiving, and it seems to us that we're made of various qualities, opposite qualities, and not just a will to receive, and that's it. If you tell a person you're just a beast in that you only want to receive, he's offended. But there are special people who reached such a degree of development that they receive what we call a point in the heart, which is something that no longer belongs to the will to receive, something that enters from a different nature, from a higher nature. And then a person begins to feel unpleasantness because he has two kinds of nature in him now, and he can't compare them or equalize them or connect them together. It can't be connected. So he doesn't know what to do about that until he comes to the development of that point by the wisdom of Kabbalah. There's no other means that can develop a new desire that comes from another world. And because the wisdom of Kabbalah also belongs to the spiritual world, meaning the study and discussion of matters related to the spiritual world brings the person upper light, surrounding light. It's not felt, it's a special force which develops the point in the heart. Until the person begins to have a truly greater point in the heart, along with the will to receive, which also grows egoistically. And both of them are always in contrast to each other. A person feels that there's a struggle within and that he's always about to explode and he doesn't know how to determine any step forward in life. Where is he? Where, what am I? Who determines anything? He begins to feel himself more and more broken to pieces. And it's a long path until he goes through each and every discernment of his soul. Before that, he can't move to another degree. That higher degree is where he's already shown the true spiritual world. And then he can truly control himself with a second nature, a spiritual nature. And also in the spiritual world, in order to develop, go forth from your land each time from one desire to a greater desire, he also encounters clashes. But the clashes he encounters in the spiritual world are between klipa and kedusha, shell and holiness. So before the barrier, before he moved to the spiritual world, he had inside his will to receive, inside his egoism, a desire to receive and a desire to bestow, seemingly to bestow. It was still to take advantage of others in order to enjoy. It's still a will to receive, but it is covered in such a way that it gives something in order to receive. That's before the barrier. After the barrier, there's also a will to receive and a will to bestow, where the will to receive belongs to the klipa and the will to bestow belongs to the kedusha. What is the klipa saying? The klipa, the shell, in the spiritual world, it lures the person with something else. It's not like in this world. In this world, the will to receive tempts him with all kinds of pleasures of this world. Food, rest, sex, money, honor, knowledge, control. In the spiritual world, the shell brings the person pleasure from godliness. It brings him, like the Rav writes here, reward. You'll do this, you'll have that reward. You'll do that, you'll have that reward. And a person has to discard and degrade the reward each time, meaning achieve such a degree, such a correction, that he disregards the reward. The reward is unimportant to him. And the reward could be revelation of the Shekhinah, meaning eternity, godliness, wholeness. These are things we don't even understand, that level of fulfillment and pleasure. The klipa brings everything to the person. The Creator deliberately gives it this kind of forces. And a person needs to undergo the same correction as he did before the barrier. Restriction, so that he doesn't surrender to what the shell brings him. And after the restriction, when he corrects himself, it doesn't just come all of a sudden, I want this or I want that. It's work, where a person each time makes efforts with different means, through study and dissemination and something else, from which he acquires the upper force that helps him overcome what the klipa brings him, to not want it. To overcome doesn't mean that I want it and I reject it. If I want it and I reject it, it means I'm replacing one thing for another thing. Rather, a person comes to a point where he feels aversion from it. And then instead of all those revelations, he prefers adhesion, meaning the compatibility, the similarity to the Creator is what he prefers, which is in fact the labor itself and not the reward. And thus each time from land to land, from desire to desire, he rises until he acquires the entire land of holiness, meaning that all his desire becomes corrected in all the vessel the Creator created, in all the will to receive, the upper light will rule. And that's essentially our path. And everyone must reach the highest point where he fulfills his entire soul with the upper light. Baal Sulam writes, one who doesn't make it in one life cycle does it in several. But certainly it's possible to do it in one life cycle. It all depends on the person. If he was given an opportunity, the possibility, the rest depends on him. Any transition from one desire to another happens only by man's labor. Go forth from your land, meaning the Creator pushes, but actually man has to go forward.
1: Yes, Shilot?
0: Any questions? Well, probably I didn't speak clearly. Yes.
2: I understood that the whole thing is about receiving the desire from the upper influence bestowed. Now, if I have desire for money, honor, then this will be desire for something spiritual. And the state, when a person is in a state where he doesn't see the desire, it's as if he has no attainment. What can that be? How can it?
0: When a person begins his path, we are very crude. We're not sensitive in our feelings. Look, I don't feel how thousands of or billions of atoms are now, you know, poking my skin. I don't feel it. There's a certain threshold of sensitivity, right? Same with our soul. The soul is built from the tiniest force that we can't even imagine, and all the way to the greatest power of desire. And we begin to feel in our consciousness from a certain specific threshold. Say, like in this world, a person is born. If he felt in his desire from zero to the height of, to the level of being born, he wouldn't be able to bear it. So I have to hold everyone else's desires, their suffering, their desires, to always be in connection with them. So we feel ourselves, because of that, under some guard. We feel ourselves egoistic. We're locked in our shell. And to the extent that we can develop, we can begin to feel more discernments. So what happens in our development? Let's say that I now started studying, and during the study I sit with the book and I have this inner point, the point in the heart, that pushes me to find something in life. Like he writes also in the introduction to tests, what is the point in life? If a person has that question, then if he doesn't have that question, there's nothing to talk about. Then it's not Kabbalah. But if he has that question, what is the point in life? What am I living for? And it's a question that almost everyone feels, at least at a young age, and then they suppress it. So if a person carries this question and he studies and he awakens the upper force on him, he doesn't feel that. We also don't feel the light that works on us now as we engage in these writings. Now, when I read this portion, go forth from your land, what Rabash wrote, this article, from the degree that he wrote it, the degree that he was on while he was writing it, I draw surrounding light upon myself, and it begins to develop my spiritual desire, the point in the heart. So from this point, something bigger begins to happen, greater and greater, but I don't feel it. I'll feel it maybe after 2, 3, 4 months, that there is something new. And then again, I keep studying. In another month or 2 months, maybe a year, where I don't feel almost any changes, and all of a sudden, boom, there's something new. So in our feelings, we don't feel every change every moment, even though they happen. They happen, these changes within us all the time. But until the counter changes the number, I didn't see that it was working, right? So the number changed, and or some other indication, and that shows that there were, that the wheels were spinning all the time. So the same thing with us. That's why we need a lot of patience. There's a reason why he writes that the measure of patience is, it needs to be in a person in this engagement, and then he succeeds. If not, he doesn't, because the sensitivity to these tiny wheels that spin happens, it comes later, after a long time. A person becomes more sensitive, and then he goes deeper into his will to receive and begins to see it. So what does it mean? We say that, you know, the righteous have no rest to the point that every moment they feel ups and downs, every second, every few seconds. And what I feel once a week, once a month, maybe a few good days come to me, then a few bad days. I have a bad month, then maybe one or two good days. And a person who works in advanced degrees, to him, the threshold of sensitivity is so special that he begins to feel changes every moment. To him, it's like breathing in and out. It's up and down. It's very short and precise. And on top of any small discernment, he already makes a correction. He has some labor. So we need to remember this. We need to remember that this is how it happens.
1: אין ברירה. מה שאנחנו מדברים
0: When a person develops and becomes more sensitive, then he can also be offended easily by nonsense. How to not get offended? Rav, there's no choice. What we're talking about, it's just talk. It's just words. It's not going to help. It just, what we're studying, the external material we're studying, also doesn't help that much. It only helps us put in the labor. What really works and changes things is the inner desire. How to not be offended, how to guard oneself from different changes on the path, what?
2: Not to be harmed by nonsense from the right things, yes, to respond. But there are things that can be sort of indirectly, but a person meets them.
0: You mean temptations, you mean? What?
2: No, he responds incorrectly.
0: It's not going to help. I could give you 1,000 different pieces of advice here, but it's not going to help because a person develops, and if he needs to go through something, he'll go through it. Even when people come and ask for some advice, and I give them some advice, it doesn't work. The truth is, it doesn't work. Just to calm the person down for now, for a while. Because if he has to undergo some discernments, he'll undergo them anyway. And no one can. The things we go through, we cannot escape them. If you won't collect these things on your path, you will later lack spiritual sensation. In all of these dents and stabs that you feel on the way, if you don't go through it, you'll have no vessel. And every person is hit differently and feels pressures and inner turbulences differently. Everyone feels it differently, but it's unavoidable. No. We're only saying that the track is what you have to go through. And on the way, you can change your attitude to what you're going through, meaning ultimately you'll feel differently. But getting hit for a moment, you will. But you could just get hit for a moment and then immediately correct your attitude to that and keep going. If you're in a group, in the study, in the process, and, you know, strongly embedded on the track, on the journey. But if you're on your own and your framework and schedule is not so organized, and then how you're hit and how much it delays you in a certain state, that could take weeks or months until that state comes to such a ripening that it will push you forward until you have no choice and you have to advance from suffering. So the path of light or the path of suffering is actually the same path. It's just how much you stand still after every blow and you don't know what to do. That's what it's about. Either you receive the blow and you know that now you can use it, or you receive the blow and you don't know what to do, like a donkey that doesn't know what to do. So you get hit again and again until the mind comes naturally to indicate that you have to move. But there's no reason to think that I can change something about the points I have to go through on the way. No. You know, people think you can change your destiny. No, you can't. What we can, in the worst times, in the worst possible times, how you relate to every state, to each and every state, to any revelation, if you relate to it purposefully, then it brings you to the goal. And then the feeling you have is different, and the speed at which you go through states is different. So everything depends on the labor. The labor increases your speed, and then you go on your track from below upwards, both fast and pleasantly. Because the soul descended from some place, from the soul of Adam HaRishon, each and every soul descended to this world. And in the track that it goes down, in the same track it has to rise. And so all those points of descent, it's like all those points of ascent. So you need these vessels in each and every degree. You need to collect them and make corrections over them, and that's how you rise higher. So you can't change the path of how it descended and then rise in a different path, in a different ladder. You have to rise in the exactly same track. Just how you relate to this ascent and how much you participate and understand what you're doing, that changes your entire path. Only that. The person doesn't change any point in his life besides the relation to that. But that attitude, that relation, gives you a completely different reality. You see, you could be right now in a certain state, a bad state, everything sucks, doesn't know why, I don't know what. But then you're told some good, beautiful words here and there. And what changed? Nothing. But suddenly you feel the world is different. Did anything change besides your relation to that? No. So only changing the attitude to the process and the speed that you can truly reach the end of correction while in this life.
2: How can a person maintain his initial impression, inspiration, not to calm down, not to fall into a rut, not what he exercises with the laziness?
0: How can a person maintain his initial inspiration? You see, when new people come, they're so interested, they want to advance. And after a few months, you see, the air leaves their wheels, and bit by bit, he starts falling asleep. He can no longer come. He just filled himself up already to the point that a lot of people leave also.
2: Again. The way he writes in the introduction to the study of Ten Sefirot, the Creator places man's hand on the good fortune and says, take it. Meaning, he takes your hand by giving you a desire. And he aims you and he says, here, take it and go. It's truly from within, in the form of forces and desires. That's how we're organized. And that's how it happens. And a person comes and sits down and he has a good and correct desire by saying, come, take, and take it. He says, you should take it. But to take it, it's already a problem. To take it means to work, not when he gives you a desire, but rather that you take it and you advance by yourself. How can you advance without a desire? Without a desire, we can't move. We don't want to move. If we are all made out of the will to receive, how can you move without a will to receive? If I don't want something right now, how will I do it? I'm not the creator that can create a desire in me. And how do I know which desire I need in me in every moment? In other words, we need to figure out how to create in us a new desire, that it will be in us each time, will be conceived in us a new desire. And in truth, all those desires are on the same path that I have to go through from above. When do I feel I do not have a desire? I feel I do not have a desire in a state where I still don't feel my degree. Let's say right now I'm in a certain state. It's a dark state. I don't want anything, nothing. I behave according to habit, both here in the Kabbalah, also in my regular life. I come here to study, I go to work. Everything is just going around and around. Where can I improve things here? Only if I'm obligated from the outside. If I don't have a desire, there has to be someone on the outside that will obligate me. If I can obligate myself, then I already have a desire. We talk about the state where you have nothing. I can't even move my finger, right? So there has to be a group, an external framework. He writes about it in the article, The Freedom. The external force can be either the creator or other created beings, the society. These two forces can operate on me, and that's it. If my desire weakens, let's say, take one of the friends here, someone who was on fire to advance. If I have a desire that's less than his, if I have a desire less than what I had before, and I was like, doesn't matter, night or day, I was on fire, right? Why did I lose it? The desire came down because somehow I did not arrange for myself an external group, an external force that will obligate me, because I could not choose anything. Rather, only that I cause the society to influence me. I can't do any action on myself like that, only something outside of me. That's why the pressure from the society, organization, order, framework, a certain daily schedule that I establish, that I'm obligated to live up to, that I'm being awakened. That's really the only means, other than the Creator, that can bring me a new force. If not the society, then somehow, by myself, I might hear something. I open a book and gradually I come to a lesson, and it's enough that comes a certain change from the Creator, from nature. I put in enough labor and suffering and thought so that the wheel will turn and a new number will snap into place, right? Meaning a new degree. But in truth, the acceleration can be only through the environment. He writes about it. Meaning, we are the will to receive, and we cannot change it, and we cannot do anything by ourselves. No corrections. All the corrections that we learn about, and with our yearning for the next degree, that invites a reforming light, a surrounding light. Where do I take the yearning to reach a new degree? Only from the society, if I don't have it. If the Creator didn't give it to me, if I don't have it from before, then it's the society. And even if I have it from before, each time this yearning just gets turned off each time. Why? Because if I add labor, I receive the yearning from before, desire from before, the labor that I put in brings me to a new desire. So each time, in place of the previous desire that I had, let's say 10 grams, now I have a desire of 20 grams. On 20 grams, I don't see that I have a surrounding light. I have some response from spirituality. I begin to see darkness. So why do we enter these dark states? Because a new desire comes to us, a greater desire. If I wanted to drink a cup of tea, and I was given a cup of tea, great. I got what I wanted. But if I wanted to drink a glass of wine, I got a glass of water, what's that about? I was in a beautiful state. I felt myself full. I learned, I understood, I felt good in life. I had some certain impressions, I had the future would illuminate. Later, this state, I began to forget about it. Why? What happened? Why should it pass? It passes because my will to receive grows. There's no such thing as just forgetfulness. If something changes, it's a sign that man's inner changes, inner vessels have changed. What do we have inside us other than the will to receive? My will to receive grows, then that portion that grew, I feel it as empty, right? The filling was filling in the previous desire, and the desire that now was added is empty, and I begin to feel this new state gradually passing, the desire growing. What should I do with this new desire? There's the fulfillment. I need to go and attain fulfillment. Each time I need to labor. There was someone there.
0: If a person does develop slowly,
2: after the
0: shells, he follows the klipot, the shells.
2: After the shells. A person who follows the shells is like a person in this world. He develops according to his desire, let's say, only according to his desire. Just see the kind of blows he can get. Do whatever you want in society. Right? All my life, I just wanted to walk around in my pajamas. Why do I need clothes? I feel something tasty. I take it from the little shop, right? I go through a state. I wish to cross the road, so I just walk. I don't care. They want to drive. I want to walk. Can you exist this way? What does it mean to do according to the desire? You always don't follow your original desire. You always make calculations according to external environmental conditions. How much are you able to use the desire? And typically, it's to such an extent that if you do make the calculation, you'll see that you never actually carry out your desire. The way you were educated and what they bring you now and advertising and everything, you'll see it's none of it is yours. Meaning, we're like a computer. But all the programs were put in from the outside and we work according to these programs. So to come out of these programs, to view them from the side, as it were, that it is none of it is mine. And what is what is truly my original programming, that I should work according to my vessel and to fulfill it. This is called recognition of evil. This is the first stage. A person reveals it to himself, but then you understand that there's no way to live according to the desire. Truly, I have a house, a family, kids. See already how much I'm obligated. Which of those desires are mine? Nothing is mine. And if a person advances and reveals even more, he simply sees inside of his desires the upper force that is there, that is twisting him around. So it turns out that a person comes to a state where he sees that he doesn't change anything. He's got nothing in life, neither in thought nor in the desire or the action that he does by himself. Meaning, whatever you see on me, it's I'm not doing it. The I, if I could distinguish my I from what you imagine as my image, my character, the I is something completely, it's like a point from the outside. A person, as a result of the study can gradually come out. You come to such a state. He can come out of himself and see himself as a desire, a machine working according to orders coming from above, and that there's nothing independent about it. And then he begins to, like in the article, you have hemmed me from behind, from before. There's a beautiful article in the book, Sage's Fruit. But then they gave you this point that allows you to see yourself from the side. Now you can begin to think, who do you truly wish to be? Whose program do you want to be running? And then you come to a state where you begin to justify the Creator. You begin to justify godliness, that everything that He did, all that He did before and what He's doing now and will do later on. The problem is that now you're advancing together with Him. The same thought, meaning every action, every thought, every desire that now floats inside of you, you feel that it's coming from Him, and you wish to realize it together with Him. This is the degree of the righteous that looks at his body, at his soul, like at a vessel that wishes to, and he wishes to apply the same actions on it as the Creator. And in truth, when a person then discovers that he has completely no free choice. Again, we come to the same point, that everything depends on our attitude to what we're doing, what we're thinking, who are we. It's all about the attitude. We cannot change reality by itself, ever. Only our attitude. When we discover the purpose of creation, all reality appears different.
3: מה שאנחנו לומדים זה שבעיקרון אנחנו צריכים לפתח את הרצון לרוחניות, להגדיל אותו.
0: What we learn is that we basically need to develop the desire for spirituality, to increase it. But there's a matter that each time the desire comes to have money or honor or sex or something, so spontaneously there's an attempt, at least for me, to take it down, meaning instead of raising spirituality, we try to take down or the desire. And this means that even what we study, where there's a spontaneous action that happens.
2: Spiritual?
0: No, it's an attempt to take down the corporeal desires, and then relatively to feel it. Of course, what we're talking about is raising the desire for spirituality, not taking down the corporeal desire. So how do you overcome this spontaneity?
2: In each and every person is going through a process of development. Some native person in a jungle, it doesn't matter. Each one develops, and each one must reach the purpose of creation, which is equivalence with the Creator. And each and every one possesses changing desires. A person that receives a point in the heart and feels that he is about to develop purposefully toward the entrance to spirituality, he doesn't know what is spirituality, but something above this world, something greater, eternal, all these definitions, right? Something like that. Then he begins to see what is happening with him. On the one hand, I want spirituality. I sit here, I study, and everything. Suddenly, I get a new thought. If the new thought about corporeality, let's say sex, money, honor, it doesn't matter what, if this thought comes in such a way that I don't even feel that it's here, then it begins to control me. I suddenly want something else. It comes from within, and I gradually forget about it, and I enter it. It could be a gradual thing. It could be a sudden thing without awareness. I'm already working according to the new desire, a different desire. It happens to all people who develop from desire to desire through all the generations, all the incarnations, thousands of years. Soul comes and develops. And in place of one desire, another desire. And that's how it is. And a person just goes unaware from one to another. And now I want money, now honor. No, together with it I also want to rest, and together with this something else, and so on and so forth. Now, when I come to a state through the study of Kabbalah, where I develop my point in the heart, that it begins to be more than a point, but actually have a volume. That's a point from above, not from this world, because if I develop it, I begin to grab, to hold on to the other nature as well. So I begin to see myself from within it, and I begin to see how desires rise in me, certain desires compared to other desires, and I can perhaps arrange them this way, maybe that way. I acquire two points in me, a desire to receive, and corresponding to it, this point from the desire to bestow up above, the point of the heart. Then I begin to see that I can somehow distinguish between the desires, and maybe I can also govern together with them. This, they show this to a person, and then they begin to have a problem. How do we educate a person, right? How to walk? Either to walk, to go, rather, in such a way that when a new desire comes, let's say for a certain lust, you will destroy it completely. You get into fasting and torment and mortification and everything not to feel, to bind yourself. I don't know. Somehow you destroy it. If you destroy these lusts, these desires for advancement, for honor, for money, for sex, for food, for all kinds of things, if you destroy them, then we also don't need great spiritual forces. So the spiritual forces calm down and you simply destroy yourself and you're in a desire called inanimate. This is the education of the collective, of the masses. The masses who cannot grow in a special way toward the Creator to grow spiritually, then they say any lust, any desire, anything that comes to you, work this way. And just break it down, destroy it. And then these are the masses. The less they use their mind, it's more respectable, right? If you do commandments, mitzvahs, if you do all kinds of things without thinking, you are held in high regard. You're called more orthodox, more of a believer. This is the path of the collective. The path of the individual is opposite to the path of the collective, the majority, right? The path of the individual is that you get all these desires. Don't destroy them. Leave them. They're great. Now you're blowing up. You want to swallow the whole world. Money, honor, women, food, rest, everything you want, right? Don't destroy it. Rather, on top of that, grow the point in the heart that it will be greater than all these desires. You have an opportunity where, in spite of these desires, you will invest yourself in the group, in the study, in the friends, and all the means that can help you grow the point in the heart, and you grew it to such an state where even those disturbances stop appearing to you as disturbances. Spirituality is more important to you compared to spirituality. So you also grow. So you didn't destroy yourself. You climbed up a degree. He who is greater than his friend, his inclination or his desire is greater. So if you truly become a greater vessel. That's the difference between the education of the collective and the education of the individual. That's why Kabbalah is something very subtle, and you can't quite go to the whole world with it and say, come, everyone. That's how it's organized. That those who come are gradually, they get pick up experience, and they figure out if it's for them. Yes, if it's not for them, they go back out to the collective education. On the outside, either he wants or he doesn't want, nevertheless, enters the collective form of education, even through advertising, radio, TV, even if he's not religious. I'm not talking about religion, I'm talking about secular people. Nevertheless, it's something else. We need to develop a true desire to be wiser, to want more. You can do it only by developing a desire for spirituality. So all your senses, all your abilities, beastly as well, they grow. Even in the intellect, you begin to see all those professors, right? You understand, even in the intellect, the person who studies begins to see them as flies, even because he doesn't subjugate himself toward the will to receive, rather the other way around. He builds on top of it.
0: What do you do if I don't have a desires at all? I don't want anything.
2: If a person wants nothing, it's a period. In the beginning, I remember you sat next to me all the time. Also, Dion, I remember he was next to me, would pour me a glass of water. Now, that's not so bad. He's now sitting a little farther out. I'm afraid he will, he will find an even farther spot. So what? So what's happening? There's no desire. That's what I said. When you have a desire, only this desire that grew now from the left, it doesn't shine, nothing shines to him from above. You need to use your exertion in order for something to illuminate for it. So we change our states only by changing our desire. If you don't feel an attraction to anything, it doesn't mean that you have no desire. It means that you don't think you can fill your desire with something. Your desire is empty. It grew. You always had a great desire. You always raise a person. You never bring him down. All of humanity is advancing. So are you. So you had a previous desire, and the surrounding light would shine, and you would yearn for the goal. And now the desire grew by 30-40%. This 30-40%, the surrounding light does not shine for it any longer. Why? You have to fill it. You have to put in the exertion and invite additional surrounding light until you cross the barrier, and then the surrounding light will clothe in you as inner light. But you have to labor and exert now on top of these 30% that are now empty. So another force will come to you from above, another desire. When the surrounding light will shine to you from up ahead, you'll feel another ascent, as we call it. You'll feel a desire for him. Why do I say 30 or 40% are in you as a new desire and not more? Because you're still here. If they would give you, let's say, 80% new desire, and all you had left from the previous light was 20% from the surrounding light, with 80% new desire that's empty, you would have stayed at home and to sleep. It all depends on how much the surrounding light shines for how much desire and how much it does not. That's the whole thing about importance. So our work is how to increase, to grow the surrounding light so it will shine on me with greater force. It will correct me and it will pull me forward.
0: Is this attitude that you're talking about, within this attitude, do I have choice?
2: The only choice that you have, the only choice you have is that you were given a desire, beastly desire. They introduced the point in the heart into the beastly desire. So the surrounding light shines to the point in the heart from afar, and then you yearn. You yearn for the place from which this light is shining. And it's shining to you from the root of your soul, which is somewhere there in the end of correction. The surrounding light shines from the complete cell to this state where you're in right now, this screwed up and empty. It shines from such a distance. But this means that you received an awakening from above. Besides that, you will not have any more awakening from above. You got it? That's it. We're done. One time. This is the meaning that the Creator places a person's hand on the good fortune and says, take it. All the rest you have to attain by yourself. Now, how can I attain it by myself? So it talks about it in the article, the freedom, but only through the society, to demand from the society to provide me an awakening.
1: That's it.
2: He explains it in the article, freedom. You should learn it. I studied with the women group as well. Our women. The women of the members of the group. Also, anyone who's new here and is married and his wife wants to get the lesson, it's possible. It's today from 10 to 12, every Friday. So if the man comes here, a woman can also come. So he explains there in the article, the freedom, that you don't have, neither in your desires, nor in your thoughts, or your perception, and your intellect, how to ease the state. There's nothing that you yourself can determine. Everything they give you from the outside, they fill from the outside. They left only one thing for you, and that is to find a society and influence the society in so that it will influence you. The society here, it's not important. It can be greater, smaller. You need to obligate the society to bring you a desire for spirituality. That's the only thing that we seemingly have to do. Other than that, nothing. He goes over each and every detail in the person, and you shouldn't even think about things where you seemingly change something. It appears to you that you're changing and you're choosing and nothing. Meaning now, the way you sit, your body chose this posture because right now it's the most convenient and comfortable out of all the circumstances around you. That's it. Next moment something changes in the atmosphere, in the body, or you will change your posture. That's how it is in molecules, atoms, and even the most exalted things in a person. Nothing comes to him from within him that he determines and decides and chooses. The only choice out of all of nature, the still vegetative, animate and speaking in us, including the highest thoughts, doesn't matter. The only choice is a society that can advance me beyond this world. Meaning, within the framework of this world, we're all beasts, and there's no, you shouldn't think about changing anything. The fact that you change your attitude to spirituality, that you want to go out there, of course that changes the process of your world in this world, but to change or to control something in the of this process in this world, nothing. You went through your life to this state. How much how long have you been alive after all? You can see, have you done anything? You went through something? Which of the days you actually planned, right? So we have to understand, it's a very subtle point. It always eludes people. You have to determine, guys, a few friends, doesn't have to be a great society, maybe 5, 10, doesn't matter, you should demand. You must awaken me.
3: אני נגיד
0: if let's say I think about the study or the group, and
4: that's not important. If you're thinking about that same point of choice,
0: but if it's
4: and in the middle of the work, the desire operates towards that point that you can activate. Do you understand? Meaning you have one button and the millions that look like buttons here, and behind them there's nothing. You press, it's like a you have a panel with millions of buttons, and none of those buttons, you can, when you press either one of those, nothing will happen. There's nothing connected to it behind, except for that one button. Until a person discovers that, many years go by. Many years. When you see this, he writes about this in all kinds of articles, Bala Sulam, but in truth, it doesn't penetrate. It doesn't penetrate our... More? I'm not listening to the veterans here. Yes.
5: Let's say I work.

0: take some people that want to study Kabbalah, and they'll work together and study some together, like this before the work, in the middle, and after. And that's how it'll be like such a group. Certainly, where a person is, whether he wants or not, he catches viruses from the place. All kinds of thoughts, desires, foreign desires. And the choice of a society on any degree, on every level, is that acts, that operates. It's not a law that works only to a certain measure in spirituality. But if he enters another society, it doesn't work. Of course it does. But the question is, to what extent you build the connection with some society, other society or not. When Rabash was young, in the 30s, he was paving roads, he was working there. It's not like today where everyone gives out money to everyone. So everyone worked. No one got some kind of support from the government. The British mandate, they didn't give anything to anyone. So everyone worked. There were a few seminaries where people worked there, but people worked. And he worked in paving roads from Jerusalem to Hebron. So there were many doctors, professors, they all worked paving roads. So he says, they start the work when the dawn comes up, and they go to and they keep finish work when the sunset. It's dark; you can't work. That's called a work day. After that, you eat, and they start the discussions. He says until midnight, politics and all kinds of things, and he would go to sleep. So they looked at him. How are you disparaging our society? Look, he's a philosopher. He's a doctor. He's some professor of something. Back then, there was the immigration from Germany, all the intellectuals. We are talking, we're discussing things. He says, so he told them, you're little children, like in kindergarten. That's how I look at you. And I have nothing to sit with you. Kind of, they saw that it's not from, but, and he used to go to sleep at 6 p.m. When he finished work, he'd go right to sleep. He would get the key from the kitchen. From the kitchen person responsible in the kitchen. Went on the kitchen. It was along the road. There were little huts that they would put while they were working there. And why did he give him the key? So instead of the guy, the supervisor there, he could warm the water for the tea for the morning. So he can get at 3 a.m. Into the kitchen, boil the water, and start studying. He had a little candle. Back then also, you had to see how much fuel you have for your little lantern. And that's how you would do. So you can always escape one society into another society, or even if you're in a society, but if you kind of despise it or disparage it, then you're not incorporated in it. It all depends on how you brainwash yourself, in short.
1: I'm saying the opposite. How can I use it? If I work with a partner, so it can give me forces during the day, because I have to work anyway. So maybe if I... Or does it contradict?
0: I don't quite understand. What is the common work help you come to Kabbalah? I don't understand.
1: It gives me more forces.
0: What, it gives you importance for Kabbalah?
1: No, in a regular work.
0: Oh, that's something else. That's also good. I mean, you're choosing from importance. I come to work Now I start to study Kabbalah. Spirituality is only important to me. Usually people start disregarding the rest things, their family, their work, and everything else, because spirituality illuminates, nothing else illuminates. Let it go to hell, right? That's what happens. It's not good, but that period

0: It can be very harsh in the beginning. There's nothing you can do about it. A person is altogether a person. He's a human being. There's people that lose their jobs and many other cases. So we have to seek also other things also in the work, meaning all kinds of supporters, all kinds of reinforcements that will help you stay in it and persist. That is needed. But only for a specific need that I must work, that if I don't work, I don't know how to sustain myself. If I don't sustain myself, I won't be able to study Kabbalah, meaning also through that whole chain of causes, and I connect that to the goal as well, to the spiritual goal. Then everything enters into that same calculation. Certainly that's worthwhile. Yes, it's very important. What you said right now is a very important point, meaning a person who just is like ignited, lit up on spirituality, there must be someone who supports and sustains him in corporeality as well. Yes, it's a must. Rabash truly looked over the people, not to leave their jobs and to really be meticulous and everything. He told them about his life and how he worked in construction and as a cobbler. He writ mezuzahs and in the IRS, whatever he worked, even though how hard it was for him in these workplaces. He used to fall asleep because to work as a clerk in the IRS, he would fall asleep and erase what he wrote there, and then he had to write again. You know, because at night he would study. So is it the best was to work in the construction? You bend the steel, the iron there, and think about what you want to think. Also, you emerge with physical efforts, so your body also gets renewed, not just the nerves. He also told our guys that whoever doesn't work physically should do some sport. We need to work with our body, otherwise it's very hard to sustain this work. Okay, more questions? Yes.
1: Our organization, how is it conducted? Do you talk to politicians that come here, or? It's not simple that all people's desires or people are only concerned of themselves.
2: So
0: what you're saying, you're here for the first time, right? He's saying that. He says, okay, I came here. I'm looking. At 3 a.m. They're sitting here today, I think, more than 100. How many? Did anyone count? 130, 140 men. It's nevertheless a quantity. And we're talking about some one thing, and the rest of the things they're talking about is not belonging and not associated with anything, and there are ways, not politics, not the state, not the nation, not education, not the land of Israel or the people of Israel. How will we advance and grasp the goal and be in peace and rest and all the rest can go away, right? Is that how it looks? Wonderful. So I understood him. Is there an answer? Well, will someone answer? I'll tell you. Just like we spoke, we are not capable of doing anything. We need to see this. You can't. Right now you can just believe me or not, or believe what he writes here. We are not capable of doing anything in this life, in this world, in all the cases of what are happening here, besides one thing, to choose the society, again, I'm returning to that same seemingly nonsensical thing, choose a society that will obligate me to long and yearn to the Creator, and to the extent in which I equalize with the Creator and take and acquire His forces, what does it mean, degrees in spirituality? Degrees in spirituality are the measure of my equivalence with the Creator. From the first degree, all the ladder of degrees is the extent in which I'm similar to the Creator. What's similar? In power, in understanding, in control, in providence, in everything. If, as a result of our actions, from the study, the group, and everything, we acquire the forces of the Creator, first of all, we start to receive His mindset. What does that mean, that mindset? That we start seeing our world from above, where from above down to our world come down all kinds of cases that appear to us as cases and phenomena and thoughts and forces. Everything comes from above. Our world is just a consequence. And I can actually, when I can rise and see our world from above, then I have the intellect of how to do it. I have the force, the power how to do this. And I actually have the ability to perform corrections in this world. Why is it called corrections? Because I receive the force according to the intellect. And in our world, if I develop not paying attention to Kabbalah or anything, then I receive force without the intellect. It's not a must. You see, there's nuclear bombs to those who don't even know, people who are in our world. You see what's happening? It's only in our world. In spirituality, there's no such thing. In spirituality, to the extent in which you grow more, you first receive the mind, the intellect, the understanding, the vision of the whole system with the causes and the consequences. And then when you see it and it's integrated in you, you can't do bad because it already becomes your nature. Then you're given accordingly the forces. And then you can really do deeds that are called corrections. But in our world, what do we have to go to the politicians? They ask me, why don't you go to politics? What do I have to do there? Who should I argue with and about what? They're not doing anything also. And we know, we see, whoever you vote for, you'll see. You'll see the next day he's like a puppet. He does not what he did before, for sure. If you want, he's been that way. It's not like... And that's how it is with each and everyone. Our world is not a world of actions, it's a world of consequences. So what should I go into them and be a puppet like them? There's no need for it. It's a nice question, but nothing a person wants to change, there's no means for it in this world. It's impossible to find here. It's the lowest, the bottom world. If you rise from here, you'll be able to control it. If you're here, you're in this nature, so you're being controlled. Okay? Well, let's study.
1: Let's share impressions from the lesson and what from it can we take to implement in the 10?
0: Well, a very rich lesson, very kind of total in its way. What I took was Rav's explanation about how importance works, that there's a desire, and to the extent in which no one amongst us has an original desire, there is no such animal. We're all like a computer, and all the programs they came to us from the outside, and then that tiny point that can observe it from the side and see how it's done on the outside is called the process of recognition of evil. And altogether, if we want to increase the importance. Importance is a result of the surrounding light that we draw upon ourselves, and also an external force that actually changes us.
2: Yeah,
1: very big part about perception of reality, hastening the time at its own pace. A person goes through everything anyway. It's just the person's attitude towards what's happening to him. That's what has to change. But everything he has to go through, he will. You have a panel full of little buttons, and only one of them can actually make a change, and that's society. So I'm also in gratitude that it's so wonderful we have this archive that we can listen to these things.
0: There was a very special scrutiny on how the collective and the individual path is, and that the general suppresses our desires, and then you need to raise the importance of spirituality. And the individual manner is where he uses the desires he received that develop in him and raises the importance of spirituality, invests more in this, in the group and spirituality, and upon that develops, and his point develops as well.
1: There was also the article of "You've created me from back and from the front," how a person is completely activated with all his thoughts and desires, anything that comes up in him. But a person still needs to go with the Creator to remember it's all the Creator, and to reach a state that he wants the Creator to do all these actions upon him. Very deep things here. He explains that it's the degree of the righteous that is the work. To want to do the same actions in the vessel like the Creator is doing.
0: Maybe we can summarize that above all the actions and possibilities in this world, including what Rav takes there as an example to all kinds of decisions of the upper ones, of the government, etc. There's the action that really can decide things in this world. And on the other hand, in the spiritual path, what you can do is just hasten the process and change one's attitude, meaning in those points that were given to us, fate as we call it, and a person will have to go through that. He won't be able to jump over it or divert himself from that. But it's a question of labor that one has to put forth in order to shorten the distance between one point and the other. And the main thing is the way we relate to it. Do we relate it all to the Creator, or are we working through the society? And Zohar wrote, who's translating, we need to bind ourselves to the society that will give us importance of the goal and all that we need in corporeality and spirituality in order to make sure that everything will be aimed to the goal.
1: Whether a person wants to or not, he gets desires on the outside. He just has to choose the environment that will supply him with the right desires. Also, what David and Eagle said, that nobody can change their fate. You have to go through all those states. And everything depends on the relation you give to the state. So it also brings a question what it means to hasten the times. If you have to go through all this anyway, so what does it mean to hasten the times?
0: Maybe our attitude or the way we relate to it shortens times. What I heard was that we are in a process of change. We don't always distinguish it. And he gave that nice thing about the counter where there's this thing that's turning and spinning, but we only notice when it moves, when the number jumps or from 1 to 2 or 3. I really love that. and the topic of the society.
1: Let's go to the next part and sing a song first.

0: Shalom, chaverim.
1: Hello, friends. We remember that many states ago, before the great 10th Congress we went through, we started a series of the preface that Rav was leading and still is, and we said that in the series there are 8 lessons, each one we are dividing to 3, so we're gradually going to study them. The main lesson will be watching Rav in our active participation. Afterwards, we'll answer questions, we'll discuss it, and go as deep as we can into these lessons. All of this is a natural continuation to the lesson we just saw, where Rav said that the shell depicts reward for a person, and he just disregards it, and a person has to perform a restriction to overcome what the shell shows him, and to really want to move away from it and prefer the exertion over the reward. So maybe today, gradually, we'll try and understand what that restriction is. Rav explains where it came from, what the spiritual root of this thing called restriction is. So this is in the lesson we're going to watch now. In the previous lesson, Rav was speaking about the 4 phases of direct light. Now he's going to go deeper into this topic. Whether we know it or not, we are coming as brand new students. Especially after everything we went through in this last Congress, we have to feel that we're going into this, drinking with great thirst what Rav has to tell us. And all we're asking is that during the lesson, let's write down the main discernments from what we're hearing from Rav, and also questions that come up from what he's saying. After we watch the lesson, we will discuss these things. Obviously, everything will accumulate these things for him that he'll bring to the discussion in the 10 after what he drank from Rav's words.
2: I want to add to what Gilad said. What we need today, today is the study of the preface from back then, and Rav said that in the lesson that there's a very small point in our desire that we can activate. That Malchut of Ein Sof made a restriction, but it's the desire to receive. So how will it develop this way so it will reach the quality of the Creator from the desire to receive? What is her possibility? And we heard from Rav that there's just one point that you can press on, and that is the society that you're strengthening. Now we went through a very powerful Congress, and we feel that all the tens in the world got a great reinforcement. But where did they get that strengthening from? Since the Congress was together, because everyone participated. Today we see the hall and in our world, their tens are full. They became stronger. And what did we study in the lesson with Rabash? Go from your land, which is not enough, that we cannot rely on the state that we received, on the reward that we received in the Congress, but rather what do we need? The labor. And how will we do this labor? Only through the tens who have become stronger. We need to continue. It's like a covenant. We know we attained some state, but tomorrow we will lose it. If we don't continue to work now and be impressed, look at this full hall. We want a strong group and press the correct button so it will give us great strength. What does this depend upon? On the extent that we will come and now truly make a covenant with the Creator for Him to give us each time the strength through our labor. The labor is like we saw. When were we together? During the lessons. So this is very important. It's a very important component for us to be together. We'll give impressions. I'm impressed by the tens around me. It's very, very strong because they're working. And this adds also to my 10. I take specifically to that workplace. That place for work is certainly in the 10. We must reinforce the 10. Where will we take these forces from? From this environment of ours, from the surrounding light we received during the lesson. And that specifically we want to receive now. And then we'll see this lesson this way, right?
1: And before that, let's see clip number 2 that Rav will give us an opening to this lesson before we dive in, please.
2: Why do we study? Only to draw the, invite the reforming light, and then we will change in the bestowal and the influence of the light. And the light, the upper light's influence is called the light that reforms. Because that's its action. That's the work of the light. It reforms us to being good. It makes us from reception to bestowal. It draws us from our world of reception to His world, to His degree, to bestow. And that's what we want to happen. The Kabbalists, our teachers, explained to us what to do and how we can rise above our state, above our place, the lowest place, the darkest of places, so we can rise from this degree to a higher degree, to bestow. And this is through the reforming light, because during the study we draw upon ourselves this light.
1: So, as we said, let's go to the lesson. Each one writes down discernments or questions from in his text, please.
2: If there are questions, I'm willing to answer, but questions related to what we're doing here.
1: On the left.
2: This, what is this? The tip of the yud. Thus far, we actually finished the first part of ours. From the Creator, the expansion, until the first created being called Malchut of Ein Sof. If there are questions, please ask them.
1: What's Atzilut?
2: What is Atzilut? That's a yud. There's the tip of the yud, and that's the yud. Meaning these are the symbols or signs. All these letters are signs. All together, the letters we will learn from within. Everything we study, all the laws, all these so-called objects, created beings, souls, bodies, demons, forces, whatever you want, are forces of holiness, forces of impurity. Anything you can possibly imagine and call by name, it's all within. Altogether, these four letters, Yud, Kei, Vav, Kei, and their root, which is the tip of the Yud. If there are no questions, I'm continuing onwards. Yes. No, I'm simply saying that the same phases that the Creator develops to the created being, which are called by the names of Sefirot, Keter Chochmah, Bina, Zeran, Pin, Malchut, or in the name of the worlds, Adam Kadmon, Atzilut, Bria, Yetzira, Asiya, we can look at the same way and identify by the letters that the tip of Yud is Keter, Chochmah the Yud, and then and so on until we get to the Malchut. These are just signs. I'm not entering any inner content into this yet. These are just signs so that we know Why did I do this? I could continue with this picture even more. There's still vegetative animal and speaking, etc. I just want to say that this general picture, that besides this, there is nothing. This is actually the general scheme, schematic of the whole of creation. Now, we'll continue onwards.

I'm going to, in short, repeat those same phases that we had here. The first phase is shorish, or root. The desire to do good, or light. From that, we get the second phase, phase one. This phase is called a kli, or a vessel. The desire to receive. And we'll fill it with light. The third stage, phase two, where the vessel that was filled with pleasure wants to bestow instead of to receive. It's also called a kli, but if this is a kli of reception, this is a kli of bestowal. The next stage is when this vessel, this kli that wants to bestow, and bina that wants to bestow, says, I can do this only if I receive. So it performs a special action from me wanting to bestow, I will receive a little. There's a desire to bestow on phase two, and it dies to receive from phase one. This vessel, this kli, is a sophisticated, more inclusive vessel that includes both of them. And the final one, which is called phase four, which chooses to just want to receive and enjoy, and besides that, I don't want a thing. Just receive and enjoy, and chooses on her own this state. This is called the true kli, the true vessel. Because here, for the first time, I have a desire that comes from the choice of the created being, and that's how it wants it. He himself wants to receive. And then, so far, these are the stages of the creation of the created being. This is called the creature, or the created being. And this created being emerged and was filled with light, with pleasure. It felt the same like the created being feels here in phase one. The creature that was created in phase one with the light that comes from the creator felt that he wants to be like the creator. The light gave him his quality and to bestow. Here too, the created being who starts to receive the pleasure from the creator, together with the pleasure, receives the nature of the giver of the pleasure, the desire to bestow, and wants also to bestow. We see this also in our world. A person who receives from someone starts to feel in the gift that he receives the extent in which it's good. At first he feels how good it is to receive. But then together with that gift, what moves to him also is the quality of the giver. And he feels how good it is for him to give too. He starts to be ashamed as a result of that, as a response, and starts to be ashamed of receiving. And this is what happens to us in phase four. After phase four received all the light, it felt that she is receiving. Why? Because why in all the previous phases? Why doesn't phase one feel that she's receiving in only phase four? Because phase one did not choose, oh, I want to receive. She was created that way by the creator. And phase four chooses her desire to receive. I want to receive and enjoy. And that's why when she receives and enjoys, she feels shame. And as a result of this shame, she feels, in place of the pleasure, suffering. And this compels her to depart herself and stop receiving.
This decision is called tzimtzum, or restriction. That phase remains empty. And this action that departs the earth, expels the light, is called the first restriction, tzimtzum aleph. The first restriction. Meaning a vessel which actually decides she wants to receive after she receives and enjoys, together with the pleasure, receives the nature of the giver of the pleasure, and feels in place of the pleasure, suffering. And then she performs a restriction and decides that she does not want to receive because reception leads to suffering. Just like Malchut, or the vessel of phase four that was filled with light, we called her Malchut of Ein Sof, infinity. She was filled with light without any limitations, Ein Sof, no limitations, no ends. Same way, Malchut, which expelled the light from herself and remains empty, is called the world, not instead of the world of Ein Sof, the world of restriction. This, what here is called the world of Ein Sof, or Malchut of Ein Sof. When we talk about the created being, each time we will talk about Malchut, about phase four. And all the states of this created being will always give us names of Malchut, the names of the worlds. The world of Ein Sof is the created being that is in a state that receives unlimitedly. The world of restriction is a created being that expelled all the abundance it received from the Creator and remained completely empty. And then we have that creature, that created being, that is in all kinds of states, in all kinds of different states, are called worlds. The world of Adam Kadmon, Atzilut, Bria, Yetzirah, Asiya, and the worlds of the Klipa and the Kedusha. Depending on what state the created being is in, that is how his state is called. Well, that's what his state is called. The world is the inner state of this Kli. So what did we reach? From the Creator, light comes. This light is the desire to do good, the desire to create the created being and give him pleasure. And this is what happens to us in phase one. He creates the created being and fills it with light. But if the Creator would create a creature this way in phase one and just give him pleasure, then the created being would be similar to animals, which have no feeling or value to what they are, and they cannot develop. The purpose of the Creator is that the created being will not just receive the pleasure from him. The created being who receives pleasure from the Creator remains a creature. And the Creator remains the Creator. And then, seemingly, the action of the Creator, the action of the Creator is not perfect, because it comes to a creature that is in a less degree. The Creator is the bestower, and the created being is the receiver. The action is not whole. In order to complete this action, the Creator needs to move the creature to his degree, to give him wholeness like he has. And for that, the created being needs to bestow, to be in the nature of the Creator, in eternality and wholeness. This can only be if the creature receives the nature of the Creator. So here we immediately see in phase two that the Creator, together with the desire to receive in the abundance that he gave in phase one, he moves to the creature the desire to bestow as well.
Why does he do this? If he wouldn't do this, all of reality would end in phase one. So the creature would remain like still vegetative inanimate, without development. He would receive and enjoy, not bad, but a lesser degree than the degree of the creator. So what's missing after phase one in order to bring the creature to perfection, to wholeness, is to give him the nature of the creature, of the creator. And phase two does this. The creator passes along to the creature his nature, the desire to bestow. Why is this not enough? Where the creator gives the desire, the creature the desire to bestow. The creator has the desire to bestow. That's good. So why does the why is the nature of bestowal not good for the creature? It's not good because the created being has nothing to give. The creator has light. He's the source of the abundance. And the creator being has nothing to give. He has a desire to bestow in phase two, but it doesn't have what to bestow, what to give. Therefore, phase two is not the end of the action. It's not complete yet. For the created being to have a desire to bestow like phase two, and for him to truly have what to bestow, then you can say that the whole process is completed. Meaning, phase one is not complete because it only has the desire to receive. And phase two, the action is not complete because it only has the desire to bestow. There's a desire, but there's nothing to bestow. Therefore, we need a few other actions in order to reach bestowal. What actions? Let's see. So the desire to receive, phase one, the desire to bestow, phase two, and then when phase two really wants to bestow, so what does she do? She says, okay, what can I bestow to the creator? The creator wants to give me. So what do I need to do? I need to give him pleasure. So I will give him pleasure by receiving from him. And then, after he has the desire to bestow in phase two, so he says, I'll receive a little from him. What's the difference between phase two and three? Is that phase three is a development from as far as phase two? He says, I want to bestow, but I have nothing to bestow. But what can I bestow to him? What does he want from me? He wants me to receive. So I'll receive. What does then phase two do? It takes the desire to receive from phase one for herself and begins to receive. So it turns out that phase three includes two parts. The desire to bestow that the creator created from phase two and the desire to receive that the creator created. If so, what's missing in phase three? Why is that not the complete great being? It's good, nice. He wants to bestow. That's how he received the forces from the creator. He wants to bestow by receiving from the creator. Also from this desire from the creator. What is lacking here? It's only lacking a simple thing. All these desires and all these qualities are not similar. It's all something he received from above. That's how he was born. That's how it developed in him. There's still no desire of his own. Therefore, phase three is not a complete phase. It's not yet called the created being. The created being is considered that there's a desire that does not directly come from the creator. And then, phase three, which understands that it has a desire to receive, and she has a desire to bestow, and there is seemingly the ability to bestow and the ability to receive, but she feels that this is actually, by that, she cannot resolve herself. She cannot really give by this. Why can't she really give, phase three? Why is her reception not giving? Because in truth, all these forces are all from above. And what then? What else can be done? She chooses. I, in this way, can't do a thing. What can I do to truly receive from the Creator? To truly be able to give pleasure to the Creator? I am going and receiving from him. And then she opens for herself a desire of her own. She chooses that she wants to receive.
and then therefore she is called a kli, a vessel, and the created being. Where here the decision is to receive and her desire is to enjoy. That is why this phase is called the Nivra, the created being. And then what is she called the created being phase for? By her wanting on her own to make an action of reception, and this desire was never before. Why? Because she decided from these two discernments that she had in phase three, from the desire to receive and desire to bestow of phase three, she decided what she prefers, and she prefers to receive. Why does she prefer to receive? Because the Creator wants her to receive. That is why she is in adhesion with Him, in Vikut, and holiness. Otherwise, it would be a klipa, the shell, on one hand. On the other hand, the moment she receives the light, she feels that this is not sufficient, that she's nevertheless receiving and not bestowing. Because the desire to bestow that she had before does not cover her desire to receive. We'll talk about this in a moment. So the desire to receive in phase four is a truly new desire that comes from within the created being. That's why it's called the created being. This new desire is called the created being. Nothing else. The desire to receive is called matter. The matter of this world, still vegetative animals speaking, when we here in this world feel and see in all our senses, that's that same desire to receive that's here, only that it took upon itself a clothing of still vegetative.

0: of animal and speaking that we feel in such a way. But within, it's the same desire that we're seeing here. So phase four is a desire called the created being that never was, and you could say never was created. It developed, but independently. And the vessel she receives, according to this desire, is therefore called Malchut of Ein Sof, where she herself receives from the Creator and is filled without any limitations. What's missing here? We always need to check in each and every state. Why is this not the end? What's missing? A simple thing is missing. In this kli, in Malchut of Ein Sof, there's a very good desire, a desire of her own, and that's why she's called the created being. But what's missing? The desire to receive, this is a desire to receive alone. Meaning she's in a state like here in phase one, where she was receiving. Only here, the desire to receive in phase one was under from the Creator. And here in the phase four, where the desire to receive is from the created being. But the created being, here in phase one, he felt that he's not bestowing like the Creator, and then developed phase to phase two. Here, in phase four, where she starts being filled with light, she feels that she is receiving. She feels that she's receiving, just like phase one that feels that she's receiving. But what's the difference between them? There's an immense difference between them. Here, phase one who receives does not feel any shame. Why? Because that's how she received, because the Creator created her to receive. It's like a baby who receives. He doesn't feel, or a child who receives, he doesn't feel that he's receiving. He doesn't feel anything. I belong to my parents. So what? I'm part of them. He has yet to come out on his own. On his own. And that's why there's no feeling of distinguished in being distinguished or having shame in phase one, but in phase four, because her desire to receive is of her own. She has an independent feeling that I want to receive, and because of that, when she feels that the Creator is filling her, she feels shame. What is that sensation of shame? The feeling of the difference between the receiver and the giver. And that feeling of shame cancels out all the pleasure she has in the receiving. So much so that she prefers for the light to depart from her, just so I don't feel that my vessel, this external vessel, this so-called cup that I'm drawing here, and the feeling in her are so different, and she's not capable of feeling that now in phase four. And therefore, she expels the light, which is called the restriction. Why restriction? Wasn't restriction made in phase one? I'm returning again, repeating again, because phase one has no desire of her own. She has a desire that's from the Creator. And the vessel of phase four, because it's her own desire, she herself wants to receive, she herself draws the pleasure. That's why she feels the shame and expels the pleasure and departs from the state of being a receiver. This action is called the first restriction, Tzimtzum Aleph. The state of phase four being filled with light is called Malchut of Ein Sof. The phase where phase four is emptied of light is called the world of restriction. This is actually what I wanted to go over for the first time here.
1: Yep, so we have 5 minutes to discuss this in the 10. Let's share the discernments we got from this wonderful lesson. Once we're done discussing it in the 10, put up your question marks. whoever wants to ask.
0: So prepare your questions in the tens.
2: I had
1: an essential question. Why this phase four?
2: God
1: said it's an independent desire of the created being.
2: So
1: it contradicts the whole process called four phases of direct light, because only the light works. Supposedly, there's no vessel yet. So it's the actions of the light, including phase four. So why is phase four suddenly performing some independent action? That's not clear.
0: What caught me was the topic of the definition, why phase four prefers to receive, where Rav said that actually she wants to be a receiver nevertheless because the desire to bestow that she had before will cover her desire to receive from before, her current one. And about what Yura asked, I understood the very distinguishment from the giver is where he differentiates itself from her and from the Creator is some kind of beginning. Another thing, the difference between phase one, maybe it gave a hint in the end, the difference between phase one and phase four, what was there actually, is that phase one has no shame, she doesn't feel herself differentiated or distinguished, and phase four is a different story. There's the phenomena of shame, and that's where the whole worlds of restriction that follow came from.
2: Well,
1: first to answer Yula's question, I don't think there's a contradiction, because even if there is no free desire here yet, it doesn't contradict the fact that it feels that it's receiving, that it's choosing. Even if the light motivates it to receive, it's still her sensation that she chose it. Another discernment, when Rav said that when we study this material, we always have to check what is lacking here. It helps us see that the state we're studying about still needs to develop. It's also interesting the persistency, how phase four chose to receive. She does it because that's the Creator's will. But it's still not like after the restriction where she chooses to receive in order to bestow, that it's a different discernment already. That already comes from the shame.
0: I had Yura's same question. I also remained with it, in truth. Because why does he say that it's an independent desire? If even if I'm operating on a piece of clay with two actions and even distinguish it from myself, it still remains clay. Where does it have some independent desire from? That's not so clear.
2: I
1: also had the Podolsky's question, but Yuli answered it, and that satisfied me. I guess that feeling of independence that Rav said is that she feels she's a receiver. Before that, she was just that. I heard that the shame is also that exact discernment between the giver and the receiver. That's what wasn't in phase one, but in phase four. As a result, the world of the restriction came.
0: That's what I heard too, that phase four, and what distinguishes phase four and one is shame. Phase 4 has shame, and phase 1, no. And my question is, why did he phase 1? Why do we need this whole story?

0: every phase takes from the previous phase. Let's say phase three takes from phase one and two. So why doesn't phase four take the qualities of bestowal from the previous phases?
1: Why didn't phase four take bestowal from the previous discernments? Rav said that she made a restriction. So she did take it. She feels the difference between receiving and the Creator who gives. She has information of the giver a lot more than she did in phase one, that she was born from the Creator's desire to be so, as Rav said, like a child. But here the child grew, feels the giver, wants to resemble him, and cannot. Tries to do it in phase three, to resemble with the desire that he gives, because a creator can't receive himself, but he can receive and do the creator's desire. Then what happens? That he discovers his own quality. I want to receive more than give. Then there's a difference between me and the giver. And what does Malchut do then? She restricts herself. That's the restriction comes specifically from the difference that it's not, I'm just a receiver. There's this desire of the bestower. I want to resemble but can't, because my desire is a lot greater than from receiving than bestowing, and then the restriction starts. Rav said, it's a new world. Every state is a new world. I don't want to receive anymore, because before, when I was receiving, I was completely adhered to the Creator. Now I don't want. I just want to be equivalent. That's where the world starts from, and every state of the Malchut is a new world.
0: Thank you very much. It's always good to reinforce the basis of our work. I wanted to ask a question from the 10, how to feel the restriction that was in phase 4. I'm sorry, the shame that is felt there. I'm being corrected. I'm excited. How to feel the shame that was in Malchut of phase 4.
1: We heard from Rav and from Bala Sulam that shame is a creation in its own right. It's a very exalted feeling. It's not what we interpret in our world as shame. In the end, all the cascading of the four phases of direct light is necessary. Phase one was created as the will to receive, because the qualities of the light that are revealed in it, the light revealed in it, the root that is revealed in it, makes it want to bestow like the light. Just as we want, the light works on us too. We also want to be bestowers from the light working on us. It's not that we just decided suddenly, and we heard in the first lesson, the process that a person has to go through to want to be a bestower. There it's a necessary action from above downward. Then, that same phase one that wanted to receive discovers that she wants to bestow. It's a new discernment in the light. That same phase one didn't change, but now she wants to bestow, which is called phase two. Then phase two asks, what can I bestow? Who am I bestowing to? There is nothing to bestow, only by being the receiver. But why? Why does she want to be the receiver? Because that's her way to bestow. That is phase three, meaning what has the quality of mercy with the illumination of Chochmah. Does she use just a bit of the will to receive? No, like Rav drew it. She uses all the will to receive created in phase one, but the reason she uses it is because phase two, that wants to bestow, that's why it's expressed by receiving. Then she discovers that what the Creator wanted is that she becomes the receiver. She wants to perform His desire. The Creator is the root. The root wants her to receive. That's why she decides.

0: right to be the receiver. Then she discovers that she doesn't only want to receive all the pleasure from him, but she also wants to reach his state, to be like him, to be independent like him. And here, this is already where the shame is revealed. There's a process how to discover the shame. In phase four, all the other phase four are there. It's in the next few lessons. Love explains it. But shame isn't something that just reveals itself like some feeling. That's from above downward. Now, from below upward, we're not even talking about it yet. It's a process that the light will work on us. We are working in the 10, doing exactly what Rav tells us, because the path to the truth is on a very thin line, and our teacher is guiding us precisely, not kind of next to it. We do exactly what he says. And from that, the light will work and also bring us everything that needs to.
1: Microfono.
2: Gracias, amigos. Gracias por la clase, amigos.
0: Thank you, friends. Thank you for the lesson. Why do the first three stages aren't they called a created being?
2: Hacen acciones, observaciones, toman decisiones, las tres primeras fases. ¿Por qué no se las llama?
0: Because it is performing some actions. It is taking decisions. So why isn't that a created being yet in the first three stages?
3: Why are the first three phases considered a created being?
0: Why is it still not a created being in the first three stages if it's already taking decisions and performing actions in its own right?
3: It's not called from its own volition. Why? Because he receives seemingly information from the Creator. And the initial state he wants to receive. The Creator didn't create anything from the desire to receive. He wants to receive and fills and enjoys like a child. It has a desire, receives, and enjoys. It can't decide about anything. In that state where he begins to receive information about the bestower, that there's someone who's bestowing to him, he already wants to resemble him and to be a bestower. But that too is not directly from the Creator. Where he bestows, then the Creator, then the creature wants to bestow as well. We had such states where you feel someone's bestowing, and I receive, I want to resemble him, first of all. In what? Now the question is, with what? With what also the Creator created. And what the Creator created is he created me as a receiver. So if he received, created me as a receiver, then if I will receive, I will make his will. Yes, why is that not yet called the created being? Because this is something the Creator did. He made it. Where does his desire exist in him? That will be called the created being. A desire that does not exist in him, where I want to receive also the status of, like Gilad explained, both also the status of the Creator, where he is the giver. But what does the Creator say? It's not a created being yet. Meaning, I didn't create a desire for this. The rich one says to the poor man, no such desire was created where you will be able to be the bestower. So, what remains for the created being? To perform a restriction, to depart itself from all the light there is, and to come to a state like we are today, where we don't feel the giver. There is. The giver is, there isn't. There's, the giver is concealed. How will we get to him? That's it. It's about this that we need to think. How will we reach him? We'll think about this in our tens. Let's leave that as a question. And this is what will be called the in the future, the created being, or the creature. Thank you. To continue that, I heard in the lesson that Rav said the created being is a desire that doesn't directly come from the Creator. What does it mean, a desire that doesn't come directly from the Creator? So I understood that this is the place where he has choice from its upper, that it feels in its upper, the store and reception. The question is, we talked in the previous lesson that all those buttons, from all the buttons, there's one button to choose the environment. So what is this choice of an environment? If I feel in the environment, I can feel reception bestowed. That's the choice that I can have in this environment?
0: Yes, it's interesting. I also wrote that down in the first lesson. It was from January 2002. And Rav said, you have to decide on a little group, 5 to 10 people, and decide. You have to awaken me. That was in 2002. Right? It was already the beginning of division into small groups, but it's still not what we're doing in the tents today. So, we'll concentrate on that less, because now we want to concentrate on the study of the Ten Sefirot. But it's continuing what Gadi said earlier. We are speaking about four phases of direct light. They are discernments in the light. There's no choice yet. You can't talk about choice there. Also, when we say that Malchut restricted herself, she still didn't really choose. It's necessary. There's the matter of adornment and shame, but it's a process. Choice can only be, like Gadi said before, that there's already darkness, no creator, complete disconnection, and we're in a state that we can start choosing spirituality. Also here, we can say that there's a point in the heart, there's no choice, what can you do? You'll be miserable in life, and you came here. But when you focus more and more, so the Freedom article talks about this. Also, us, except for choosing an environment, we have nothing. Mark 12, please.
4: Доброе утро. Скажите, насколько правильно понимание, что...
0: To what extent?
4: Уже существует весь потенциал ощущений.
0: Does phase one already have all the potential of feelings and taking decisions? That phase four includes it. And it continues as a cause and effect. And the one who activates it all is the upper light, because there still are no records. But when the first restriction happens, after that, there's a special potential that is activated that works with the records till the end of correction.
3: It's an excellent question. And why? Because that's the actual question. Where is there an action of ours in the light? The light, we learned that from the very beginning, from the thought, it all exists. How? We can't imagine how. Why? Because we are in an opposite quality from the light. We are not the desire to bestow. The desire to receive that is in darkness. How will we reach a state where the light created everything, it's ready and complete? It only has to do with our depiction of this perfect state. How will we come to this awareness or this consciousness? Where, by us equalizing our form to the Creator. How? From our work, out of us activating this button that was asked. By we pressing that button of the choice. And what's the choice? Not to remain in the desire to receive, to exit it. And this depends on the environment and the extent in which we will emerge out of it. How much we will remain in the reward that we received in the convention, we will come out to the labor, the exertion in the tents to continue this work of to bestow. That's what's important for us now. And this is what gives us the possibility to be free of our desire.
0: And whoever is really free can come tomorrow, and we'll keep going in the next part. That's what we're going to do day after day, absorb another portion and another portion from Rav, till we reach where the Kabbalist wants us to get to. And we will end with a song.

0: חברים יקרים, בחלק הראשון אנחנו...
1: Dear friends, in the first part of the lesson, we'll learn, we'll draw a lesson from January 11th, 2002, based on the article, Go Forth from Your Land, from the writings of Rabash. We will read the article in the 10, we have 15 minutes.
0: רבש א', עמוד 77, לך לך מארצך.
1: רבש, volume 1, go forth from your land.
0: לך לך מארצך וממולדתך ומבית אביך.
1: Go forth from your land and from your homeland and from your father's house to the land that I will show you. This is perplexing, for it is not according to the order of reality. This is so because first one comes out of one's father's house, then from one's homeland, and then from one's land. This is what the interpreters ask. In the work, we should interpret that your land comes from the word Ratzon. Desire. As our sages said about, let the earth put forth grass, it was delighted to do its maker's will. Accordingly, go forth from your land means from your desire, which is the desire with which one is created, called desire to receive delight and pleasure, which is regarded as self-love. This is why he was told to go out of self-love. From your homeland means that father and offspring are cause and consequence, reason and result. This is so because the result comes from the drop in the father's brain. By that, the result later emerges, as we explained in previous articles. In other words, the labor, when a person is going to work, is in order to receive reward. It turns out that the labor gives him reward. Were it not for the reward, he would not have made any effort. Therefore, follows that a person keeps Torah and commandments in order to beget a son, which is called the reward. Considering the reward, we've already said that there are two kinds of rewards. One, reward in this world. Two, reward in the next world.
0: It's
1: written in the Zohar, and those two, says the Holy Zohar, are not the essence. It is explained there in the Sulam, the latter commentary in the Zohar, that it is because they were built on a foundation of self-love called the desire to receive in order to receive. It therefore follows that if a person exerts in Torah and commandments in order to receive reward for his will to receive, then both the father and the result, meaning the labor and the offspring, which was born out of the labor and which is called reward, were all on the basis of self-love. This means that the drop in the father's brain, called labor, from the beginning of his work, his thought was only of self-love. Naturally, the offspring that was born, meaning the reward he expects to receive, is also a reward of self-love. He was told, go forth from your land, meaning from your will to receive, and from your homeland, meaning the offspring that were born. From your father's land means the reward that was born out of your father's house, which is the labor that begets a reward of self-love. From all these, he should depart.
0: יהיה פירוש רצון של השפעה אשר על הארץ הזו זאת אומרת על הרצון של השפעה
1: אשר to the land that I will show you, the land means desire to bestow. On that land, meaning on the desire to bestow, on that land, that is, on the desire to bestow, he will be rewarded with the Creator revealing to him.
2: That I will show you means that the Creator will reveal Himself to him. Conversely, on the will to receive, there were restriction and concealment, and it became dark there and separated from the life of lives, which causes darkness. Therefore, I cannot be revealed to you on your desire, but only on the desire to bestow, called equivalence of form. At that time, the restriction and concealment are removed, and the Creator is revealed to him. And I will make you a great nation. In Midrash Rabbah, Rabbi Levi said, when Abraham, our father, was walking in Aram Naharaim, and saw them reckless and eating and drinking, he said, I wish that I will not have a portion in this land. When he came to the Sulam Tzor and saw them weeding at the time of weeding and hoeing at the time of hoeing, he said, I wish that I might have a portion in this land. The Creator told him, to your descendants I have given this land. To understand his words in the work, we should interpret that Eretz, land, means Ratzon, desire. Be'aram, in Aram, has the letters of Avram. When Abraham walked from Naharaim, Naharaim comes from the word Nahor, illuminated. Then he saw that there are people who desire only the lights. This is called eating and drinking, when the aim is for the reward. This is why he said that I will not have a portion in this land, meaning I will not have a portion in this desire, when the intention is only on the reward, and the work is not appreciated. Only the reward is appreciated. This is why he said, I will not have a portion in this desire. When he came to the Sulam Tzor, Tzor comes from the word tzar, narrow, meaning that they felt tzarut, narrowness, in the work. He saw that they were in the Sulam ladder, which is a ladder set on the earth with its top reaching to heaven. He saw them weeding at the time of weeding and hoeing at the time of hoeing, meaning that all their thoughts were about man's work, and they were focusing their intentions on the correctness of their work. That is, the vessels where the abundance should come should be proper, and they did not pay attention to the fruits, which is the reward. Instead, they were looking at the order of the work. And this is the meaning of what he said, that they were weeding at the time of weeding and hoeing at the time of hoeing. Then he said, I wish I will have a part in this land, in this desire, which is aiming for the work to be proper, and the reward, which is the fruits, is not their business. It was said about this, the concealed things are to the Lord our God. In other words, the reward is the Creator's business. And we need not look at the reward, but in any situation we are in, we are satisfied that we have been privileged with having any contact with the work. This, to him, is a great privilege, and only the revealed things are to us, which is the action. By this we should interpret, and I will make you a great nation. Gadlut is precisely the action. Among those who work, greatness is only work above reason. Only there they feel its importance, but they do not take into account the lights that they receive through their work. Since the lights have to do with the concealed things are to the Lord our God. This is the work of the Creator who does what He wants.
1: They did not ask of Him to give them because this was not their purpose. They have only one purpose, to bring contentment to the Creator without any reward. For all the reward is in that they have the privilege of serving the King. They do not care that service, what service they do for the King, whether an important role or an unimportant role, since all they think of is how they can delight the King. This means that, for example, not many people want to take upon themselves unimportant roles. They immediately jump on them because they can delight the King, since not many people want it. The lesson here is that not many people want to go in the direction of work above reason, as everyone thinks it's regarded as a lowly work and regards such work as exile. Therefore, those who want to look at that, at their ability to delight the King, want specifically that role. This work of theirs is called raising the Shekhinah from the dust. This work is also called Shekhinah in exile. And this is the only work they want, but work in order to receive light and an abundance from above is something many people want. By that, we should interpret what our sages said. Rav Yehuda said, Rav said, welcoming guests is greater than welcoming the face of the Shekhinah, as it is written. And he said, my Lord, if you have found favor with me, please do not pass. Rashi interprets, please do not pass. And he left him alone and went to greet the guests. We can say that he learned this matter from the Creator, what the Creator had told him. And I will make you a great nation, meaning that the main thing is the act and not the lights. That is the essence of their work, is love of others, and he has no consideration of himself. Therefore, although welcoming the Shekhinah certainly delights the body more than work on love of others, here, after the Creator had told him, and I will make you a great nation, it means that you will have the greatness primarily in actions. Therefore, here he had a place where he could show himself, meaning that he would be certain that he does not want to look at the prophets, as it is a great profit to be rewarded with welcoming the Shekhinah. Still, he chose the act, meaning he did not intend for any reward for his work, but the main thing was the work. Here, he found a place of scrutiny, for this is certainly a great thing to relinquish the reward and receive the reward of work. Normally, it is to the contrary. One labors in order to receive reward. But he did the opposite, giving the reward in order to receive labor. He learned this from what the Creator had told him, "I will make you a great nation." As was said, that the greatness is primarily the action.
0: Let's
1: go to a lesson from January 11, 2002.
2: We read an article from Rabash. Come forth from your land, and this is basically our whole matter, to exit our desire each time to a higher, greater desire. The truth is, the Creator created a will to receive, and there's nothing to do about that. If we can go from one desire to another desire, then we're moving from a smaller desire to a greater desire. The matter is that to not become a greater egoist each time, which is also good, it's also development. But the matter is to have the ability to use the desire, to rule the desire, to get to the goal, which is that this desire will serve as a means. Our egoism, our will to receive, is a very special vessel, very precious, by which we can achieve everything, reach the degree of the Creator. If we want to use it in order to achieve that, That usage includes two corrections. First correction is that each time a person receives a will to receive, he makes a restriction over it. Restriction means that the will to receive doesn't govern me and dictate to me what to do, but rather I dictate to it what to do. But there's a question here. If we're all made of this will to receive, then how could it be that I will now plan my actions and deeds in such a way that I will govern the will to receive? So who am I to plan and to rule? I'm the same will to receive. So as much as I try to chase my own tail like a dog, nothing's going to help. I can't exit myself. Meaning, one who is completely immersed in the desire to receive is not even aware that even if he wants to govern himself, he still exists in the same will to receive. And so that's what happens to the person. The person can't see and understand and feel that he exists inside his will to receive, because inside the desire there's all kinds of facets and aspects of it. There's different aspects of giving and receiving, and it seems to us that we're made of various qualities, opposite qualities, and not just a will to receive, and that's it. If you tell a person you're just a beast in that you only want to receive, he's offended. But there are special people who reached such a degree of development that they receive what we call a point in the heart, which is something that no longer belongs to the will to receive, something that enters from a different nature, from a higher nature. And then a person begins to feel unpleasantness because he has two kinds of nature in it, in him now, and he can't compare them or equalize them or connect them together. It can't be connected. So he doesn't know what to do about that until he comes to the development of that point by the wisdom of Kabbalah. There's no other means that can develop a new desire that comes from another world. And because the wisdom of Kabbalah also belongs to the spiritual world, meaning the study and discussion of matters related to the spiritual world brings the person upper light, surrounding light. It's not felt, it's a special force which develops the point in the heart. Until the person begins to have a truly greater point in the heart, along with the will to receive, which also grows egoistically. And both of them are always in contrast to each other. A person feels that there's a struggle within and that he's always about to explode and he doesn't know how to determine any step forward in life. Where is he? Where, what am I? Who determines anything? He begins to feel himself more and more broken to pieces. And it's a long path until he goes through each and every discernment of his soul. Before that, he can't move to another degree. That higher degree is where he's already shown the true spiritual world. And then he can truly control himself with a second nature, a spiritual nature. And also in the spiritual world, in order to develop, go forth from your land each time from one desire to a greater desire, he also encounters clashes. But the clashes he encounters in the spiritual world are between klipa and kedusha, shell and holiness. So before the barrier, before he moved to the spiritual world, he had inside his will to receive, inside his egoism, a desire to receive and a desire to bestow, seemingly to bestow. It was still to take advantage of others in order to enjoy. It's still a will to receive, but it is covered in such a way that it gives something in order to receive. That's before the barrier. After the barrier, there's also a will to receive and a will to bestow, where the will to receive belongs to the klipa and the will to bestow belongs to the kedusha. What is the klipa saying? The klipa, the shell, in the spiritual world, it lures the person with something else. It's not like in this world. In this world, the will to receive tempts him with all kinds of pleasures of this world. Food, rest, sex, money, honor, knowledge, control. In the spiritual world, the shell brings the person pleasure from godliness. It brings him, like Rav writes here, reward. You'll do this, you'll have that reward. You'll do that, you'll have that reward. And a person has to discard and degrade the reward each time, meaning achieve such a degree, such a correction, that he disregards the reward. The reward is unimportant to him. And the reward could be revelation of the Shekhinah, meaning eternity, godliness, wholeness. These are things we don't even understand, that level of fulfillment and pleasure. The klipa brings everything to the person. The Creator deliberately gives it this kind of forces. And a person needs to undergo the same correction as he did before the barrier. Restriction, so that he doesn't surrender to what the shell brings him. And after the restriction, when he corrects himself, it doesn't just come all of a sudden, I want this or I want that. It's work, where a person each time makes efforts with different means, through study and dissemination and something else, from which he acquires the upper force that helps him overcome what the klipa brings him, to not want it. To overcome doesn't mean that I want it and I reject it. If I want it and I reject it, it means I'm replacing one thing for another thing. Rather, a person comes to a point where he feels aversion from it. And then instead of all those revelations, he prefers adhesion, meaning the compatibility, the similarity to the Creator is what he prefers, which is in fact the labor itself and not the reward. And thus each time from land to land, from desire to desire, he rises until he acquires the entire land of holiness. Meaning that all his desire becomes corrected in all the vessel the Creator created, in all the will to receive, the upper light will rule. And that's essentially our path. And everyone must reach the highest point where he fulfills his entire soul with the upper light. Baal Sulam writes, one who doesn't make it in one life cycle does it in several. But certainly it's possible to do it in one life cycle. It all depends on the person. If he was given an opportunity, the possibility, the rest depends on him. Any transition from one desire to another happens only by man's labor. Go forth from your land, meaning the Creator pushes, but actually man has to go forward.
3: Yeshilot?
2: Any questions? Well, probably I didn't speak clearly. Yes.
1: I understood that the whole thing is about receiving the desire from the upper influence, bestowal. Now, if I have desire for money, honor, then this will be desire for something spiritual. And the state, when a person is in a state where he doesn't see the desire, it's as if he has no attainment. What can that be? How can it?
2: When a person begins his path, we are very crude. We're not sensitive in our feelings. Look, I don't feel how thousands of or billions of atoms are now, poking my skin. I don't feel it. There's a certain threshold of sensitivity, right? Same with our soul. The soul is built from the tiniest force that we can't even imagine, and all the way to the greatest power of desire. And we begin to feel in our consciousness from a certain specific threshold. Say, like in this world, a person is born. If he felt in his desire from zero to the height of, to the level of being born, he wouldn't be able to bear it. So I have to hold everyone else's desires, their suffering, their desires, to always be in connection with them. So we feel ourselves, because of that, under some guard. We feel ourselves egoistic. We're locked in our shell. And to the extent that we can develop, we can begin to feel more discernments. So what happens in our development? Let's say that I now started studying, and during the study I sit with the book and I have this inner point, the point in the heart, that pushes me to find something in life. Like he writes also in the introduction to tests, what is the point in life? If a person has that question, then if he doesn't have that question, there's nothing to talk about. Then it's not Kabbalah. But if he has that question, what is the point in life? What am I living for? And it's a question that almost everyone feels, at least at a young age, and then they suppress it. So if a person carries this question and he studies and he awakens the upper force on him, he doesn't feel that. We also don't feel the light that works on us now as we engage in these writings. Now, when I read this portion, "Go forth from your land," what Rabash wrote, this article, from the degree that he wrote it, the degree that he was on while he was writing it, I draw surrounding light upon myself, and it begins to develop my spiritual desire, the point in the heart. So from this point, something bigger begins to happen, greater and greater, but I don't feel it. I'll feel it maybe after 2, 3, 4 months, that there is something new. And then again, I keep studying. In another month or 2 months, maybe a year, where I don't feel almost any changes, and all of a sudden, boom, there is something new. So in our feelings, we don't feel every change, every moment, even though they happen. They happen, these changes within us all the time. But until the counter changes the number, I didn't see that it was working, right? So the number changed, and

0: some other indication, and that shows that there were, that the wheels were spinning all the time. So the same thing with us. That's why we need a lot of patience. There's a reason why he writes that the measure of patience is, it needs to be in a person in this engagement, and then he succeeds. If not, he doesn't, because the sensitivity to these tiny wheels that spin happens, it comes later, after a long time. A person becomes more sensitive, and then he goes deeper into his will to receive and begins to see it. So what does it mean? We say that, you know, the righteous have no rest, to the point that every moment they feel ups and downs, every second, every few seconds. And what I feel once a week, once a month, maybe a few good days come to me, then a few bad days. I have a bad month, then maybe one or two good days. And a person who works in advanced degrees, to him, the threshold of sensitivity is so special that he begins to feel changes every moment. To him, it's like breathing in and out. It's up and down. It's very short and precise. And on top of any small discernment, he already makes a correction. He has some labor. So we need to remember this. We need to remember that this is how it happens. When a person develops and becomes more sensitive, then he can also be offended easily by nonsense. How to not get offended? Rav, there's no choice. What we're talking about, it's just talk. It's just a word. It's not going to help. It just, what we're studying, the external material we're studying, also doesn't help that much. It only helps us put in the labor. What really works and changes things is the inner desire. How to not be offended, how to guard oneself from different changes on the path, what?
1: Not to be harmed by nonsense from the right things, yes, to respond. But there are things that can be sort of indirectly, but a person meets them.
0: You mean temptations, you mean? What?
1: No, he responds incorrectly.
0: It's not going to help. I could give you 1,000 different pieces of advice here, but it's not going to help, because a person develops, and if he needs to go through something, he'll go through it. Even when people come and ask for some advice, and I give them some advice, it doesn't work. The truth is, it doesn't work. Just to calm the person down for now, for a while. Because if he has to undergo some discernments, he'll undergo them anyway. And no one can. The things we go through, we cannot escape them. If you won't collect these things on your path, you will later lack spiritual sensation. In all of these dents and stabs that you feel on the way, if you don't go through it, you'll have no vessel. And every person is hit differently and feels pressures and inner turbulences differently. Everyone feels it differently, but it's unavoidable. No. We're only saying that the track is what you have to go through. And on the way, you can change your attitude to what you're going through, meaning ultimately you'll feel differently. But getting hit for a moment, you will. But you could just get hit for a moment and then immediately correct your attitude to that and keep going. If you're in a group, in the study, in the process, and, you know, strongly embedded on the track, on the journey. But if you're on your own and your framework and schedule is not so organized, and then how you're hit and how much it delays you in a certain state. That could take weeks or months until that state comes to such a ripening that it will push you forward until you have no choice and you have to advance from suffering. So the path of light or the path of suffering is actually the same path. It's just how much you stand still after every blow and you don't know what to do. That's what it's about. Either you receive the blow and you know that now you can use it, or you receive the blow and you don't know what to do, like a donkey that doesn't know what to do. So you get hit again and again until the mind comes naturally to indicate that you have to move. But there's no reason to think that I can change something about the points I have to go through on the way. No. You know, people think you can change your destiny. No, you can't. What we can, in the worst times, in the worst possible times, how you relate to every state, to each and every state, to any revelation, if you relate to it purposefully, then it brings you to the goal. And then the feeling you have is different, and the speed at which you go through states is different. So everything depends on the labor. The labor increases your speed, and then you go on your track from below upwards, both fast and pleasantly. Because the soul descended from some place, from the soul of Adam Rishon, each and every soul descended to this world. And in the track that it goes down, in the same track it has to rise. And so all those points of descent, it's like all those points of ascent. So you need these vessels, and in each and every degree, you need to collect them and make corrections over them, and that's how you rise higher. So you can't change the path of how it descended and then rise in a different path, in a different ladder. You have to rise in the exactly same track. Just how you relate to this ascent and how much you participate and understand what you're doing, that changes your entire path. Only that. The person doesn't change any point in his life besides the relation to that. But that attitude, that relation, gives you a completely different reality. You see, you could be right now in a certain state, a bad state. Everything sucks, doesn't know what, I don't know what. But then you're told some good, beautiful words here and there. And what changed? Nothing. But suddenly you feel the world is different. Did anything change besides your relation to that? No. So only changing the attitude to the process and the speed that you can truly reach the end of correction while in this life.
1: How can a person maintain his initial inspiration, not to calm down, not to fall into a rut, not what he exercises with the laziness?
0: How can a person maintain his initial inspiration? You see, when new people come, they're so interested, they want to advance. And after a few months, you see, the air leaves their wheels, and bit by bit, he starts falling asleep. He can no longer come. He just filled himself up already, to the point that a lot of people leave also.
1: Again. The way he writes in the introduction to the study of Ten Sefirot, the Creator places man's hand on the good fortune and says, take it. Meaning, he takes your hand by giving you a desire. And he aims you and he says, here, take it and go. It's truly from within, in the form of forces and desires. That's how we're organized. And that's how it happens. And a person comes and sits down and he has a good and correct desire.

I'm not the creator that can create a desire in me. And how do I know which desire I need in me in every moment? In other words, we need to figure out how to create in us a new desire, that it will be in us each time, will be conceived in us a new desire. And in truth, all those desires are on the same path that I have to go through from above. When do I feel I do not have a desire? I feel I do not have a desire in a state where I still don't feel my degree. Let's say right now I'm in a certain state. It's a dark state. I don't want anything, nothing. I behave according to habit, both here in the Kabbalah, also in my regular life. I come here to study, I go to work. Everything is just going around and around. Where can I improve things here? Only if I'm obligated from the outside. If I don't have a desire, there has to be someone on the outside that will obligate me. If I can obligate myself, then I already have a desire. We talk about the state where you have nothing. I can't even move my finger, right? So there has to be a group, an external framework. He writes about it in the article, The Freedom. The external force can be either the creator or other created beings, the society. These two forces can operate on me, and that's it. If my desire weakens, let's say, take one of the friends here, someone who was on fire to advance. If I have a desire that's less than his, if I have a desire less than what I had before, and I was like, it doesn't matter, night or day, I was on fire, right? Why did I lose it? The desire came down because somehow I did not arrange for myself an external group, an external force that will obligate me, because I could not choose anything. Rather, only that I cause the society to influence me. I can't do any action on myself like that, only something outside of me. That's why the pressure from the society, organization, order, framework, certain daily schedule that I established, that I'm obligated to live up to, that I'm being awakened. That's really the only means, other than the Creator, that can bring me a new force. If not the society, then somehow, by myself, I might hear something. I open a book and gradually I come to a lesson, and it's enough that comes a certain change from the Creator, from nature. I put in enough labor and suffering and thought so that the wheel will turn and a new number will snap into place, right? Meaning a new degree. But in truth, the acceleration can be only through the environment. He writes about it. Meaning, we are the will to receive, and we cannot change it, and we cannot do anything by ourselves. No corrections. All the corrections that we learn about and with our yearning for the next degree, that invites a reforming light, the surrounding light. Where do I take the yearning to reach a new degree? Only from the society, if I don't have it. If the Creator didn't give it to me, if I don't have it from before, then it's the society. And even if I have it from before, each time this yearning just gets turned off each time. Why? Because if I add labor, I receive the yearning from before, desire from before, the labor that I put in brings me to a new desire. So each time, in place of the previous desire that I had, let's say 10 grams, now I have a desire of 20 grams. On 20 grams, I don't see that I have a surrounding light. I have some response from spirituality. I begin to see darkness. So why do we enter these dark states? Because a new desire comes to us, a greater desire. If I wanted to drink a cup of tea, and I was given a cup of tea, great, I got what I wanted. But if I wanted to drink a glass of wine, I got a glass of water, what's that about? I was in a beautiful state. I felt myself full. I learned, I understood, I felt good in life. I had some certain impressions, I had a future with

illuminate. Later, this state, I begin to forget about it. Why? What happened? Why should it pass? It passes because my will to receive grows. There's no such thing as just forgetfulness. If something changes, it's a sign that man's inner changes, inner vessels have changed. What do we have inside us other than the will to receive? My will to receive grows, then that portion that grew, I feel it as empty, right? The filling was filling in the previous desire, and the desire that

0: Querido Rap y Clima Mundial, les enviamos un caluroso saludo desde Latino 11.
1: Benin. Dear Rav and World Clee, we send you our warmest regards from Latin 11 and Latin America. After growing stronger as a 10 with the Congress, where we were in Colombia and managed to open the hearts of the friends, today we are together in one heart, and it's not by chance. It's because each one of us wants to discover the Creator. And when we share that search with the friends, then we're no longer alone. When we truly listen to one another, the Creator is revealed between us.
2: Adelante, Edmundo.
1: And it's enough to come to the tent with a true desire to discover the Creator.
3: Lo principal en la reunión es que todos estén en una sola unidad y pidan todo lo que el único bien.
1: Excerpt number one.
4: The essence of the assembly is for everyone to be in one unity and for all to seek but one purpose, to find the Creator. In every 10, there is the Shekhinah. Clearly, if there is more than 10, then there is more revelation of the Shekhinah. Thus, each one should assemble with his friend and come to him to hear from him a word about the work of the Creator and how to find the Creator. He should annul before his friend, and his friend should do the same toward him, and so should everyone do. Then, when the assembly is with this intention, then more than the calf wants to suckle, the cow wants to nurse, and the Creator approaches them, and he is with them.
3: Libro, luz y sol. Lo principal.
4: We'll read again from Ma'ol Vashemesh. The essence of the assembly is for everyone to be in one unity, and for all seek but one purpose, to find the Creator. In every 10, there is the Shekhinah. Clearly, if there is more than 10, then there's more revelation of the Shekhinah. Thus, each one should assemble with his friend and come to him to hear from him a word about the work of the Creator and how to find the Creator. He should annul before his friend, and his friend should do the same toward him. And so should everyone do. Then, when the assembly is with this intention, then more than the calf wants to suckle, the cow wants to nurse. And the Creator approaches them, and he is with them.
5: Taller activo. ¿Qué deseo común necesitamos?
1: Active workshop. What common desire do we need to reach so the Creator will draw closer to us? Again. What common desire do we need to reach so the Creator will draw closer to us? Active workshop.
6: צריכים להגיע לרצון משותף, של חיסרון משותף, לחיבור, לבורא.
4: We have to reach a common desire for a connection with the Creator and attack the connection so that the light reforms will work on us.
7: רצון משותף זה שאנחנו מרגישים בינינו כזאת.
1: Common desire means that we feel closeness to the goal, closeness in terms of the goal, in terms of the opinions that we have and the love of friends between us. We incorporate each other's desires, and we ask the Creator to turn it into a single deficiency connection for a love of friends between us, so we can bestow contentment upon him. That is a single desire.
8: הבורא רוצה לקרב את עצמו אלינו.
4: The Creator wants to bring Himself closer to us, to help us build a common vessel, help us be filled by the upper light, fill all the created beings with the upper light. What He expects is that we'll just make an effort in this direction. And for that, we have the whole, that's why the whole study is to build a kli from us by the light that reforms, and that means the Creator is getting closer, becoming revealed.
1: Yes, the Blessed clings to the Blessed. So we want to at least be like the Creator in terms of our direction, each one and all of us together, to want, what Alex said, at least to want to be a single vessel, to be the bestowers, to be beloved and loving, to resemble Him.
4: To want to reach the lesson and draw the light, help the friends.
1: We have an exalted goal. We don't always know how to aim towards it, but the Kabbalists tell us to aim towards the hearts of the friends. There we can certainly find the Creator, find the right attitude towards Him.
2: Ayer en silencio. Entremos a la lección con alegría. Esperando encontrar al Creador.
4: Silent workshop. Let's enter the lesson with joy and anticipation to find the Creator. Again, let's enter the lesson with joy and anticipation to find the Creator. Silent workshop.

0: Hello, dear friends. In the first part of the lesson, we will watch a recorded lesson from 16th of January 2002, based on the article "The Herdsman of Abraham's Cattle and the Herdsman of Lot's Cattle" in the work. We will read the article together in the 10. We have 33 minutes for that.
1: What is the herdsman of Abraham's cattle and the herdsman of Lot's cattle in the work? It is written, quote, and there was a quarrel between the herdsman of Abraham's cattle and the herdsman of Lot's cattle, end quote. Baal Sulam said about this that cattle means possessions, that the quarrel was among the herdsmen of Abraham's cattle, who said, how can we be rewarded with spiritual possessions, which are regarded as Avram, high father, meaning specifically the quality of Ram, which means high in Hebrew, which is above reason, for the quality of Abraham is Av, or father of the faith. Avram means that he would want Av to come from the word Ava, or wanted, as in, quote, and he did not Ava, did not want to send them away, end quote. Ram means above, that is, Abram went above the desire that exists within man, called the will to receive, and above the desire that exists within man, which is called the desire to know and understand what he is doing, and does not want to believe. Avram went above those two, meaning the mind and the heart. This is called herdsman, for only in this way would he like to guide himself. This is not so with the herdsman of Lot's cattle. Lot means Alma de Tlatia, in Aramaic, cursed world, from the word curse, referring to the will to receive, which is the serpent, meaning the will to receive for oneself. Lot was a chariot for the quality of the serpent. And they would say that we must go and delight ourselves, because this is how the Creator created the creatures with the will to receive for ourselves. Otherwise, He would not have created the will to receive, since who does something in the world in order not to use it? Hence, since He created in us the will to receive, we must work for it, so the will to receive will take its satisfaction. Otherwise, it is considered that the Creator created it in vain. Therefore, when considering the work, Avram and Lot are qualities within the same body. And there is a dispute inside the body. Some think like Avram, and some think the opposite, and side with Lot. Hence, there is a quarrel between them as to how a person should behave in the work. That is, should man's work be for the sake of the Creator, and to achieve this, one must go above reason, which is the quality of Avram, or should it be within reason, which is the will to receive for one's own sake? And since there was a restriction and concealment on it, this quality is called Lot, a curse, where there is no delight and pleasure, as was in the thought of creation, which can enter there, and it remains a vacant space devoid of light. In the work, Herdsman means a guide on how to behave, as in Moses, Moshe, being called the faithful shepherd, who guided the people of Israel with the quality of faith. Lot and Abraham mean the good inclination in the person and the evil inclination in the person. According to the above, we should interpret what the Zohar says, quote, Avram was very heavy with cattle and silver and with gold, end quote. Very heavy means from the east, which is Tiferet. With cattle means from the west, which is Malchut. And silver is from the south, Chochmah. And with gold means from the north, Bina.
2: We should understand this in the work. It is known that east and west are two opposites. East means that which shines, such as the sunrise. And west is the opposite, meaning that which does not shine. Where the sun sets and does not shine, this is west. The middle line, which is Tiferet, includes everything. For this reason, it is called east, since it illuminates, because it contains the whole work that emerged from all the lines. This is not so with the west, which is called the kingdom of heaven. We must accept the kingdom of heaven with all your heart and with all your soul. Even if he takes your soul away, also we must take upon ourselves the kingdom of heaven called faith, with love, as it is written, that even if he has no vitality, which is called even if he takes his soul away, meaning that he has no vitality, this is called west, meaning it does not illuminate. Still, a person should be in a state of faith above reason. And this is called cattle, by which we buy spiritual possessions, called the herdsman of Abram's cattle. In other words, specifically through faith above reason, meaning even if he feels darkness on this path, and even though he understands that if Malchut had illuminated openly and not in concealment, then the body would feel the greatness of the Creator. It would be easier for him to move further and be rewarded with always being in a state of work, and he would have no descents. He nonetheless chooses to go above reason. This is called the herdsman of Abram's cattle. This is called west, meaning that even though it does not shine for him, he is still with all his might, as though everything illuminated for him openly. This is the meaning of what is written, Abraham was very heavy, meaning east, Tiferet, which is the middle line. It is called east because the middle line includes all the work he had. And it was sweetened by him, since he already went through all the work that needs to be done. And the light shines there anyhow. This is why the east is called very heavy, since the glory of the Lord, meaning the greatness and importance of the Creator, is already very much revealed, meaning that at that time the light of the Creator shines. For this reason, it is regarded as we explained, anyone who runs from honor, honor chases him. In other words, once he passed the dispute between the two lines, called two writings that deny one another, he is rewarded with the middle line, where the glory of the Creator is revealed and shines. This is called Tiferet, east. However, the main work is in the West. This is the place of the work because when a person is still in a state of darkness, where there are ascents and descents, since all the concealments are on this place called West, West indicates the kingdom of heaven. And in general, Malchut is called faith. And the matter of good and evil applies there, as it is written in the Zohar that Malchut is called the tree of good and evil. If he is rewarded, she is good, and the evil is concealed. If he is not rewarded, the good is concealed, and the evil becomes revealed outward. And anything that is outside rules. For this reason, West is called cattle, since this is the main possession that one should acquire, which is the kingdom of heaven. If he does not have it, meaning Malchut called faith, then he has nothing. For this reason, Malchut is called cattle. As it's written, Abraham was very heavy with cattle. Because of it, cattle is called Malchut and West, since from here begins all the possessions of Kedusha. As it's written, the beginning of wisdom and fear of the Lord.
1: This is the meaning of the words, quote, silver is from the south, chokhmah, end quote. As our sages said, quote, he who wants to grow wise should go south, end quote, meaning to be rewarded with a garment of chasadim, where chesed, which is mercy or grace, is called love. When he wants to give and to bestow, he wants to annul before the Creator, and this is called silver, from the word kisufin, longing. As it is written, quote, my soul longed and also yearned, end quote. South means right, wholeness, when he needs nothing, and his only passion is to be passionate about the Creator. He has no thought of himself. And only after the stage of the right, and only after the stage of the right, can we be rewarded with the left, called Bina. And this is the meaning of, quote, with gold means from the north, Bina, end quote. Gold means, as it is written, quote, gold means from the north, end quote. Gold is regarded as Bina that returns to being Chokhmah. Also it is written, quote, wisdom is for the humble, end quote. Meaning that Chokhmah should be clothed in a garment of Chasadim, which is called humility. By clothing in Bina and not being seen without a garment of Chasadim. The thing is that it is known that Chokhmah dresses in vessels of reception. For this reason, she needs keeping, so that the vessels of reception will always work in order to bestow. Hence, since he is using vessels of reception, guarding is required. For this reason, Chasadim must be extended, as this is the light that shines in the vessel of bestow. By this, the light of Chokhmah that can shine in the vessels with the aim to bestow can shine. This is why they said that the south is Chokhmah, meaning that one who wants to grow wise should go south. He who wants the wisdom to remain in him and not depart needs the south, meaning chesed, called yearning. From the words, quote, my soul longed and also yearned, end quote.